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3: Good morning, Matthew Layton with you. The Treasurer has accused One Nation of wanting to end super as we know it. The party wants workers to be able to divert 3% of their compulsory super into take-home pay for up to 3 years. Jim Chalmers says it would leave millions with less retirement savings.
4: This is exactly why One Nation poses an unacceptable and dangerous risk to Australian workers. One Nation is proposing a full frontal attack on superannuation as a full frontal attack on Australian workers.
3: Labor says tougher social media laws will force tech giants to play by the rules, with fines of around $100 million and users able to ditch feed algorithms. And 5 people are dead after an Amazon cargo plane crashed off a runway, with Brisbane dancer Esther Punga passing the Miami scene just 30 minutes later.
5: The blaze was huge and the smoke was huge. It was very close, and actually I'm very lucky because I was driving towards the airport and that could have been me on that highway.
6: M Sport.
3: The Roosters are fresh and ready for their finals week one showdown with Penrith on Sunday. The Tricolours rested a stack of stars against South Sydney on Friday. Skipper James Tedesco says the break came at the perfect time.
7: No, it was good. I think it was a good opportunity for us to get a rest, you know, physically and mentally. It's been a long year. I think for myself, you know, I was coming back from the ankle injury, got a game under my belt, but I was still pretty sore, so I think now that extra week of rest was good.
3: And at the US Open, Carlos Alcaraz has beaten Tommy Paul in straight sets, while Aryna Sabalenka is through to the quarterfinals.
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3: Strong wind warning and a shower or two across Sydney today, down to 13 tonight. A possible morning shower tomorrow, 19 in the city, 20 in the west. Bo Ryan's giving you double the chances to win his brand new Mazda BT50. 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
18: 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It's still not too late to do that, by the way, either, if you haven't done so already. But these 4 people have, I'm going to read out their names, the first two to give me a call back on 133353 within 30 minutes gets themselves a key, basically one step closer to winning a brand new car. So listen out. Are you Indigo Hamilton from Engadine, Jamie Eland or Elland from Box Hill, Jordan Nesbitt from Engadine, or Benjamin Connolly from North Narrabeen? Those names one more time. Indigo Hamilton, Jamie Eland, Jordan Nesbitt, Benjamin Connolly. The number is 133353, 30 minutes on the clock. Hopefully I'll hear from you. Triple M.

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1: absolutely f***ing awesome.
0: Yeah, singing about a street of crushed nighttime hallucinations. Is that clue helpful? Dire Straits right now, that band up shortly, Triple M.

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1: 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We're shoehorning your suburb into Triple M's greatest hits. 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

Good times, greatest hits on Sydney's Triple M. And earlier I read out four names that are on the standby list to win Bo's Wheels. I'm still waiting to hear from Indigo Hamilton from Engadine, Jamie Eland from Box Hill, Jordan Nesbitt from Engadine, and Benjamin Connolly from North Narrabeen. 1-3-3-5-3 is the number. You've got just over 5 minutes to give me a call. Do it now. 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
1: Absolutely awesome.
0: That's right. 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
0: Yeah, the names I read out earlier, they're on our standby list. To win Bo's Wheels were Indigo Hamilton from Engadine, Jamie Eland from Box Hill, Jordan Nesbitt from Engadine as well, and Benjamin Connolly from North Narrabeen. And on 133353, who have I got?
3: Jamie Eland.
0: I've got great news for you.
3: Oh,
0: you have got yourself a key. You are one step closer to winning a brand new car.
3: Yay!
0: Do you know what you'd name the Mazda BT50 if you won it?
3: I just got a new puppy dog and it's called Barry, so okay. Probably Bazza.
0: Oh, Baz, I love it. Good on you, yeah. Jamie. Good luck. You're in the running.
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0: It's Triple M. I got four more names coming up after 11 and double chances to win all this week.
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6: 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In Smithfield, a truck crash on the Cumberland Highway at Wood Park Road. Still affecting traffic in all directions. And in Eastern Creek, a truck breakdown has been moved on from the Great Western Highway near Fleurs Street. Westbound traffic returning to normal for the Great Western Highway. 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
0: What's going on in Sydney? Triple M News.
8: Good morning, it's Matthew Layton with you. The Coalition says One Nation Super Plan is missing some pretty important detail. Opposition leader Angus Taylor says the proposal raises questions around tax concessions, parental leave and contribution caps.
9: I mean, what we see with these policy announcements constantly is no detail, and the detail really matters.
8: He says the Coalition still backs compulsory super with more policy detail to come closer to the election. A political fight is brewing over plans to let Australians opt out of social media algorithms. Health Minister Mark Butler has rejected Coalition claims of censorship, saying the argument harks back to people protesting the introduction of seatbelts. Police are investigating a string of violent incidents across Sydney, including stabbings, a home invasion and an assault that have left several people in hospital. And fresh data suggests grooming-related communication online has reached 66% of surveyed children across Australia.
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8: Cronulla co-captain Blake Brayley is not hiding his disappointment over losing home ground advantage for finals. The Sharks face the Cowboys at Allianz Stadium on Saturday instead of Shark Park.
11: I haven't spoken to the group yet, but I'm sure they'll be the same as me, disappointed. I want to be playing at Shark Park, that's our home. We love playing there and we felt like coming fifth, you have a home final and we'll love nothing more than to fill out that stadium, but to be at Allianz, it's all right.
8: It's one of four week one finals, finishing with the Panthers and Roosters on Sunday.
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8: Strong wind warning and a shower or two across Sydney today, down to 13 tonight. A possible morning shower tomorrow, 19 in the city, 20 in the west. 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
16: Yeah, to enter to win this car, it is incredibly simple. 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To that number, 0457101049. These four people have done it, and the first two to give me a call back on 133353 will get themselves just that much closer to winning a brand new car. So here we go. Jamie Elkins from Blacktown, Hugh Chivers from Newtown, Grace Donnelly from Caringbah, and Blake Oliver from Narellan Vale. If you are one of these people or you know them, tell them to give us a call, 133353. Jamie Elkins, Hugh Chivers, Grace Donnelly, Blake Oliver. Triple M, 30 minutes on the clock.

Powderfinger on Triple M. They celebrated 26 years of that record, Odyssey number 5, just last week. And on Triple M, the Rush Hour will be broadcasting live this Wednesday from the Chipping Norton Hotel. Thanks to Macca's, the first 50 people that arrive will get themselves a free beer and a free Macca's cheeseburger. It's 4 p.m. this Wednesday from the Chipping Norton Hotel. Get down there, say g'day to the Rush Hour team, Maroon, Millie and Heidi, Triple M.

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And if you want to win Bo Ryan's wheels, you've got to text Bo to 0457 10 1049. These four people have done it. I'm still waiting to hear from Jamie Elkins from Blacktown, Hugh Chivers from Newtown, Grace Donnelly from Caringbah, and Blake Oliver from Narellan Vale. 133353. Give me a call. You got just over 5 minutes. Triple M.

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0: Yeah, the names I read out earlier on the standby list to Winbo's car were Jamie Elkins from Blacktown, Hugh Chivers from Newtown, Grace Donnelly from Caringbah, and Blake Oliver from Narellan Vale. And just in the nick of time, a call has come through on 133353. Hello.
2: Hello. I'm Hugh Chivers. Apparently, I got called out.
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6: 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In St Ives, there has been a car crash on Monavale Road. It's northbound, just past Cow Ann Road. In Smithfield, an earlier truck crash still has one of four northbound lanes closed at the Cumberland Highway at Wood Park Road. And in Cow Ann, an earlier breakdown on the Pacific Highway has been moved on. Things returning to normal for the Pacific Highway in Cow Ann. 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
0: Hello there, it's Matthew Layton with you. One Nation wants workers to be able to use some of their super to help cover rent or mortgage payments. Under the plan, a quarter of compulsory contributions could be redirected into take-home pay for 3 years. One Nation leader Pauline Hanson says it's people's own money, while Treasurer Jim Chalmers warns it would leave workers poorer.
2: One Nation is proposing a full frontal attack on superannuation as a full frontal attack on Australian workers.
0: Homicide detectives are investigating after 22-year-old plumber Daniel Hussein was shot dead in front of friends in Melbourne's north weeks before he was due to marry. Two teens are facing court after allegedly attacking a youth justice worker and barricading themselves with makeshift weapons at an Adelaide detention centre. And troubled property developer Bathler Group has secured 2 weeks of emergency funding, but more than 200 workers are being stood down as construction pauses on some projects.
22: M Sport.
0: South Sydney has been dealt a finals blow with Ewan Aitken ruled out for the season. The versatile forward fractured his shoulder blade in Friday's win over the Roosters. It means he'll miss the Bunnies' elimination final against Newcastle. And selectors are sticking with Marnus Labuschagne despite more struggles at test level. He's heading to South Africa next month, even after scoring just 35 runs in 3 innings against Bangladesh. Cooper Connolly, Matthew Kuhneman and Michael Nisa are also in.
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0: Strong wind warning and a shower or two across Sydney today, down to 13 tonight. A possible morning shower tomorrow, 19 in the city, 20 in the west. 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
26: 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Then lock it onto Sydney's Triple M to hear your name called out. We are doubling up the keys this week, handing out twice as many keys as what we've done before. Actually, you can go and check the car out right now because Triple M's Curly on the streets of Sydney with the Mazda BT50. Where are you, buddy?
27: Yeah, sure am. I'm here at North Parramatta Maccas with Bo Ryan's BT50. First one to come in, we'll give you a chance to win and a key to go into the running to win Bo Ryan's BT50. But don't worry if you're not first. We've also got Triple M hats, Triple M beanies, stickers, and icy cold cans of Coke. So come round to North Parramatta Maccas.
26: Nice one, Curly. It's a good-looking rig, the Mazda BT50. Hey, Carl in Campbelltown, you strike me as a bit of a Foo Fighters fan. Am I right or am I right?
28: Absolutely. I saw him in Cologne a couple of years ago. It's one of the best gigs ever.
26: I was lucky to be there as well. And when the start of this song happens, you just can't help but get pumped up and fired up, Carl.
28: Absolutely.
26: Foo Fighters, my hero. 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

0: Sydney is going to win a $55,000 car. That is going to happen. 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Sydney's Triple M. It's Bo Ryan's wheels right now. The Mazda BT50 XT pickup. You've still got time to text in Bo to 0457 10 1049. Locking on to Sydney's Triple M to hear your name called out. We are handing out double the amount of keys this week. So two keys to go right now for people who have registered. Jessica Daniel from Macquarie Fields, Tony Tripoy from Fairfield, Shane Johnson in Minto, and Catherine Brown at Werrington Downs. 30 minutes on the clock, 133353 for your chance to pick up a key. Going to offload two keys. Vince in Sefton's got a key.
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0: This is Bono here from U2. Triple M playing our stuff. That's great, because we don't want our music in the rock ghetto. 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

0: Steve Mick. Gonna get to the Californian superstar. 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
0: Footy finals time, and tomorrow morning with the NRL finals launch, going to be joined by Rabbitohs captain Cameron Murray and Penrith's Scott Sorensen. 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

0: 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If we repeat a song in full between 9 a.m. and 4 p.m, you got a chance at $50,000. Going to get some more good times and greatest hits coming up. In my top three 80s hair bands, I've got Bon Jovi, I've got Whitesnake in there, and I've got the band we get to coming up next. On this day back in 1987, they released one of their biggest songs ever. That is next.
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3: Hello, it's Catherine Brown. I'm ringing for Bo's car.
0: Bo Ryan's Wheels. Are you from Werrington Downs?
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0: Catherine, one of the first two to call back, which means you have a key. 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
0: Yeah, well, yeah, exactly. 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
7: 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Smith Fielder, crash involving a truck northbound Lane 1, Cumberland Highway, Wood Park Road, North Meter, bus broken down northbound Windsor Road, Addison Road, taking out Lane 1. 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
26: Hello there, I'm Matthew Layton. One Nation is pushing back against criticism of its plan to let Australians tap into future super contributions. It would let eligible renters and mortgage holders redirect 3% of contributions for up to 3 years. Leader Pauline Hanson rejected Treasurer Jim Chalmers' claim the policy would undermine the system.
27: Jim Chalmers is saying that I want to shut super down. That's the furthest thing from the truth. I'm not intending to shut super down. If anything, if you look at it, superannuation only just about 4 years ago was at 9%.
26: Labor is moving to give Aussies more say over social media content and hit rule-breaking platforms with $100 million fines, despite opposition concerns. Criminals who plan gangland murders could face life behind bars under proposed New South Wales laws, alongside new offences targeting online contract killings. And an Amazon cargo plane crash has killed 5 people, with flames erupting at Miami International Airport and runways forced shut.
28: M Sport.
26: Reuben Cotter will roll the dice at the judiciary, hoping to play in the Cowboys elimination final. The co-captains pleaded not guilty to a grade 2 careless high tackle charge, with a 2-game suspension hanging over him if unsuccessful. And rugby league boss Peter Volandi says the NRL finals are shaping up as anyone's game, with the competition so evenly matched.
29: I wouldn't be surprised what team wins, and it's been proven this year if you've got the right game plan against Penrith. I mean, the Bulldogs proved it, the Roosters proved it, so I wouldn't be surprised if any team won this weekend.
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26: Conditions strong wind warning and a shower or two across Sydney today, down to 13 tonight. A possible morning shower tomorrow, 19 in the city, 20 in the west. 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
6: Getting towards the pointy end of this, in a matter of days, someone in Sydney is going to upgrade their car to Beau Ryan's Wheels, the Mazda BT50 XT pickup, calling out more names than ever before. We are doubling up on the names. 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
7: Well, now we're in Northmead Hungry Jack's. 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
6: Cheers, girls. Becky in Blacktown, what's up?
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0: $1,000 on Sydney's Triple M. We are handing out more keys than ever before. Twice the amount of keys today. And in fact, we're doing it all week. You've got to text in the word BAU, B-E-A-U, to 0457 10 1049. Then lock it onto Sydney's Triple M to hear your name called out. 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
1: I'd use it for camping a lot.
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1: Oh, just out Katoomba Way, Penrith, all around there.
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1: Yep, all the tents and everything, yes.
0: Jody Howard from Milperra, Ty Ringsell from Sydney, Owen Graham from Edmondson Park, and Caroline Marshall from Cremorne. First two people to call back on 133353 inside the next 30 minutes. You guys will get keys as well that could win you this $55,000 brand new car. Beau Ryan's Wheel, Sydney's 104.9 Triple M.

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0: 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Why you're working? It's Al Dobie here. Back in 1983, one of the most famous German singers going around was a lady by the name of Gabrielle Kerner, otherwise known as Nina.
1: Das sieht aber für mich so aus, dass ich nicht unbedingt jetzt unheimlich viel Geld verdienen möchte.
0: That's Nina there, a rare interview she did back in 83, and translated, that means thank you Sydney's Triple M for loving the 80s so much. We'll play 99 Luftballoons right after Nirvana, and thank you Nirvana for being such a massive part of our 90s.

0: In case her accent doesn't give it away, she's from Germany. Nina's 99 Luft Balloons. Sydney's 104.9 Triple M. Wiener Schnitzel. Oktoberfest. That's the extent of my German.
1: Oh, yeah.
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1: Triple M.
0: Well, tomorrow being the NRL finals, they're upon us. Going to be joined by a couple of big-name NRL captains. Rabbitohs captain Cameron Murray and Penrith Scott Sorensen. That after 7 o'clock. 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
26: Sydney's Triple M to win Bo Ryan's Wheels. Just got a text in the word Bo to 0457 10 1049. And then lock it onto Sydney's Triple M to hear your name called out. That's what Jodie Howard from Ilpera did. Ty Ringsell from Sydney. Owen Graham at Edmondson Park. And Caroline Marshall in Cremorne. Just got 5 minutes left now to call me on 133353. Do that and a couple of you will get a key to win Bo Ryan's Wheels. A winner for this in just a matter of days. Sydney's Triple M.

0: Sydney's 104.9 Triple M. The Rush Hour on Wednesday, they're going to be live from the Chipping Norton Hotel. An outside broadcast live from a pub. Tough. And for the first 50 people to get down there on Wednesday, you'll get a free beer and a free McDonald's cheeseburger. Thanks to McDonald's. Lou and Jarch, your early drive home. 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
0: 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Then listen to Sydney's Triple M to hear your name called out. We're calling out more names than ever before. We're handing out more keys than we did before. Jody Howard in Milpara, Ty Ringsell from Sydney, Owen Graham in Edmondson Park, and Caroline Marshall from Cremorne. 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
4: Hi there, I'm Amy Goggins.
5: This will end superannuation and as we know it and make millions of Australians poorer as a consequence.
4: That's the Treasurer Jim Chalmers speaking there after One Nation announced a plan to let Aussies doing a tough tap into their super. It would let eligible renters and mortgage holders redirect 3% of their contributions for up to 3 years, but economists argue the move would make inflation worse. Troubled property developer Baffler Group has secured 2 weeks of emergency funding, but more than 200 workers are being stood down as construction pauses on some projects. Tech giants could be slapped with fines of around $100 million for failing to remove harmful social media content. New laws heading to federal parliament this week would also let users opt out of algorithms. And transport officials are investigating what went wrong after 5 people were killed when an Amazon cargo plane crashed off a runway at Miami Airport.
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4: Cowboys co-captain Ruben Cotter is set to roll the dice in a bid to play an elimination final against the Sharks. He's pleaded not guilty to a grade 2 careless high tackle charge and will front the judiciary tomorrow night. He'll be suspended for 2 games if unsuccessful. And Marnus Labuschagne is headed to South Africa, spared the axe for next month's 3-test series. It is Australia's first tour of South Africa since the infamous Sandpapergate series back in 2018.
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4: Triple M Sydney weather. A few showers about later on. Tomorrow, a possible morning shower, a top of 19 in Penrith. More wet weather forecast on Wednesday. 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

0: for your early drive home. It's Triple M's New and Judge.
1: Oh, wow. A brand new week. Naughty Monday.
2: We're all back together. Better.
3: This is nice, isn't it?
2: The gang's back together.
3: You know what? Because we haven't been together for so long, I've been wigging out.
1: Well, we did miss Lou on Friday. Yeah.
3: We did.
2: How was my mate Brockman?
3: Unreal. The brass are actually talking about giving
2: the
3: you
2: brass.
3: The the brass are giving you the flick and bringing Brockman in.
2: What, the CEO?
3: Yeah, the top dogs.
2: I've got him on speed dial. Let's call and ask.
3: Shivers, I don't. That's a bad omen for me.
2: Sorry, mate.
3: But because I've just missed you guys, like, it's sort of been all over. I've got no indication on how either of you are. How are you?
2: You shouldn't be great. Because you got no hair and you've got no chin.
3: look like a turtle, huh?
2: Yeah, you look like a turtle. Yeah. It's my first reaction when
3: first
2: I threw.
3: Reaction, yeah. But how?
2: The turtliest little turtle ever.
3: Well, have you asked me how I am?
2: Yeah.
3: Well, no. I'm actually really well.
2: You shouldn't be.
3: How would you?
2: I'm pretty good.
3: Yeah. LP?
1: No. I'm really well, thanks, Josh.
3: 2 out of 3 ain't bad. It's good to be here. We did miss you.
2: Thanks. I missed you guys too, but I was too busy.
3: Where were you?
2: Man in the KFC drive-thru, mate.
3: Yeah, you were up to bigger and better things.
2: I was.
3: How was man in the drive-thru?
2: Honestly, it was awesome.
3: Yeah.
2: Like, it's a really high-paced environment back there.
3: Yeah, yeah.
2: I did mark up a couple of orders.
3: Shocking Oz.
2: But it was really fun. Yeah. It was great. Have you tried the pickle menu yet?
3: I have.
2: And?
3: Can I tell you something? Tremendous.
2: Yeah, it's good, isn't
3: it? No, it is good.
2: I like the fried pickles the best.
3: The frickles. Yum, yum, yum, yum. Hey, big news though. Of a world that was rattled.
2: It's yours, isn't it?
3: My world, my first Father's Day.
2: Oh. Who's very lucky?
3: Me, I want to spin some yarns about it.
2: Can't wait to hear.
1: Lou and Judge, Triple M for your Naughty Monday. We'll get into it after this. Woo.

0: Every weekday, 2 till 4 on Triple M. Right here, you get to listen to Lou and Jarch.
1: You do indeed.
2: It was Daddy's Day yesterday. It was Daddy's Day yesterday. And he got heaps of presents and he got heaps of love from his little son, Hank.
1: What is going on? Everything okay at home?
2: Yeah.
1: Okay, good. Just checking. Jesus. my first Father's Day.
2: Did you get presents?
1: Yeah.
2: Did Steph write a card pretending to be Hank?
1: No.
0: Aww.
1: No card. Not a big card guy. Doesn't bother me.
2: Oh, Steph's I love cards.
1: Steph loves cards.
2: I think it's a female sentimental thing.
1: Yeah.
2: I save all mine.
1: Do you?
2: I don't think you've ever written me one. Yeah, you actually don't. That's annoying. Do that this year.
1: Is it? Whatever. So I had my first Father's Day. Now, I don't even know what to do. Like, Father's Day for me was just, here you go, Dad, there's some socks, mate.
2: Well, your mum had usually bought the present for you to give to your dad.
1: Well, 100%. 100%. But if you think he'd ever bought a present ever.
2: Yeah. It's like, what'd you get, son? Yeah. Oh, you get that, did you?
1: Oh, yeah, no, man, your mother picked that out, buddy. I had a big, I had to do with that. No, it was actually grouse. So this is what a lot of people, before we had Hank, a lot of people would say to us, go to the pictures. Go and see a movie before you have Hank, because it's just one of those things that you won't prioritise, and it's a really nice thing to do. You know, you're like, oh, if you've got a couple of spare hours, you're probably not going to go to the movies.
2: And you
1: you're
2: going
1: to go
2: to
1: lunch with your mate or something. You know, like, I love them. So Steph booked me Spider-Man Brand New Day with my mate Eddie of Hello Sport fame. Shout out to Elliot. Why are you smart?
2: Because you're just a little geek. Like, you're just, off to Spider-Man together.
1: Mate, I could not have been more excited. I was like, oh, I nearly swore. Jeez, this is how excited I am. Because I thought I was going to miss the theatrical run because I just haven't had time to get to it.
0: No.
1: You know, we've been flat out, and it's just, as you know, as a father, can't get it. So book that for me. Mate, we get in there. All the fixings.
2: Yeah.
1: All the trimmings.
2: Popcorn.
1: Oh, mate, I got M&Ms. I got those Milky Maltesers that you
2: they're
1: got.
2: Good.
1: Plus popcorn, plus Pepsi, plus Twisties.
0: Strong.
1: Nice. Eddie was drilling pods, Twisties, Poppy. Oh. We just had everything.
2: Yeah.
1: And we're just pigging.
2: Yeah. Yum, yum, yum, pouring it in your mouth.
1: Anyway, it turns out, okay. tremendous film as well, by the way. I had a brilliant time.
2: Mm-hmm.
1: Leave that. Went home. Did a couple of chores that I needed to do, which is still good on Father's Day. You know, whatever. I still need to keep the house in order.
2: Yeah. You don't just get a day off.
1: And then we went down to with Eddie again. So I got a double friend day. And his beautiful wife, Ella, and their daughter, and Hank, and Steph, and me, and we all went down and had a feed and a couple of Guinness.
2: Yum.
1: Of a Sunday afternoon. And let me just tell you something.
2: Sunshine.
1: Oh, it was living, mate.
2: Yeah.
1: The weather where we were couldn't have been better for Father's Day.
2: Cup

0: you know what would be a real Father's Day gift? And this is like us just like dreaming as little kids. We're like, if this was like a bit of a ploy, and as we're all about to go, both our wives go, hey, boys, we've put on a tab for you. You two stay down here and you have as much fun as your little hearts desire. You come home when you want. And we go, wouldn't that be good? And we're like, yeah, it would be unreal. Not realistic.
1: Not happening.
0: At all.
1: Straight home, more chores, bath time.
0: Correct, yeah. which was still lovely.
1: Nice.
0: So it was beautiful. I actually had a great day.
1: Oh, that's good. Cool. We're very happy you had a great Father's Day.
0: Yeah. My old man might not have had such a good one.
1: Because, heard about this.
0: Yeah. We did prank him, Lulu, and I want to sort of, I would love to play it.
1: Yeah, just I so want to hear
0: I
1: it.
0: I want to get you across it next.
1: Yeah.
2: We'll do that, Lou and Judge. Farmer boy.
0: Oh, let's go now.
2: Okay, all right. Yeah, we'll scrunch up some paper and throw it into the bin.
0: We've got scro to do.
2: Lou and Judge, Triple M. Let's

0: It's your early drive home on Triple M. You're listening to Lou and Judge.
1: You are indeed. Now, Lulu, you being away last Friday means you missed one of the arguably great Dare to Daddy pranks that we did on behalf of Bundy Rum. I actually was able to escape this because when the caller was on, I was going, oh, my days. I'm in real trouble here.
2: Yeah.
1: Because this is going to be the final one. This is going to be the worst one.
2: Yeah.
1: But he was like, mate, I reckon we do Farmer Boy. 69, my old man, Milo.
2: And it's, yeah, I think he can be gullible.
1: He's very onto it.
2: He knows the world you're in as well.
1: Yes,
2: you know, he could easily go, okay, champ,
1: well,
2: see what's going on here.
1: Correct. Shout out to James for actually doing this for me. That's why he got $3,000. All thanks to Bundy.
2: $3,000. It's a hot cash.
1: I reckon we, shout out to you, Jimbo. Save me a lot of pain. Should we play Lulu the prank?
0: This is just a bit of what went
1: just
0: down.
1: Just to give you a bit of an insight onto how we got
0: So obviously, I guess yeah, obviously excited. Just to set it up, we told him that you had an ad read for him.
1: Yeah, so basically I was like, yeah, mate, I've got a brand campaign with you. Jimbo's been working on it. It's for Greenworks Australia. You've got this new lawnmower that they want to launch, you know, and it was basically a lawnmower for old people, right? So this was like... Like the fact that the
2: it's
1: old
2: like
1: man,
2: a backhanded.
1: Oh, like no, not even backhanded.
2: Just front.
1: Straight in your face.
0: Yeah, I think words like
2: he's
0: geriatric.
2: Like, yeah, okay, mate.
1: Yeah, I was calling him decrepit, fragile, geriatric. Like, you know, let's play.
0: Let's okay, play.
1: Play some of it.
3: I only got to read my points.
1: Yeah, so I read my points, you read your points.
3: Right.
1: All right, so I'll start. It's hard watching your parents decline. The longevity gives you the ability to hand happiness back to your aging father.
3: So do I say the reference to geriatric friendly features?
1: No, you don't have to say that. Just see the bit in bold, read the bit in bold, and then read the words afterwards. All right?
3: Senior start setting. At my age, it can be a bit of a struggle to get going. But with the senior start setting, the longevity turns on with ease.
1: Right.
3: Patent memory Mo system. If your memory fails you like mine does all the time, give examples, the memory Mo system will come in handy. It remembers where you've already mowed so you don't waste time on the same areas.
1: Have you got any examples of when your memory last failed you?
3: For example, my wife rang me and asked me to pick something up from the post office. I went home without it, as usual.
1: Nice.
3: Keep going?
1: Yeah, keep going.
3: Patented memory Mo system. If you're met, oh, I've done that bit, haven't we?
0: Your memory just failed.
3: Right, so I forgot. Yeah. I forgot where I was
1: helping. Okay, I'll go to the next one. Greenworks longevity, because your knees deserve a day off. All right.
3: Greenworks longevity, an advanced mower for men of an advanced age.
1: I love the last line that he had to read. It was Greenworks longevity. Built for the lawn, engineered for dad, designed to outlive him. So
2: did he read that out?
1: He fed
2: him. I love
1: him.
2: When you're like, is it hard seeing your parents in decline?
1: Oh, mate, and I was adding stuff in because here's the scripts. We got the scripts here. I was adding stuff in being like, you know, the location sync service, so you can keep an eye on where your fragile father is at all times. And he's just hearing that. And he's just going, yeah, sweet, no worries. Like, you know. I'll get a bit of something out of it. Anyway.
2: It's so good. I wish I was here for that.
1: Mate, it was red hot.
2: Poor farmer by 69.
1: Now, we wanted to sort of leave him hanging.
2: Yeah, I was about to say, because he's, you know, the type of person who would be like, all right, settle, pedal, get really, you know, angry. Yeah.
1: But he, we did feel a bit bad. So I would love, I'd love to give him a bell in a sec. Because we got a little something for him.
2: Oh, yes. We've got to be nice to him.
1: Does that feel right?
2: Yes.
0: It does feel right. It feels very right.
2: Yes, I'd love to talk to him too.
1: Yeah. Okay. So you can bag me.
2: I'm on his side. Yeah.
1: Oh, yeah. you guys can bag me.
0: Miles Archdale, Farmboy 69, back on the show next.
1: Correct.
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2: You made up a song, didn't you?
1: No, Mama, I know what you're doing. 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So I'm going to start. I knew a job site legend.
2: So did I, and his name was Bruce.
0: Bruce was a job site legend.
1: And he'd never, ever spruce.
2: Bruce loved a screwdriver set.
0: Up inside his ultimate toolkit.
1: And you know, you can bet that he's the one who rules it.
0: Nice.
1: Hey, pretty good, really. Gee whiz.
2: High five.
1: End off the gun. I mean, I think I saved that for us, guys.
0: End of fire.
2: Oh, I don't know. I thought Bruce was a pretty good bloke.
0: FordJobsiteLegend.com.au. That's where you go for your chance to win. All thanks to Australia's favourite ute, the Ford Ranger. And up next,
2: Farmer Boy 69 on the line.
1: We're calling Dad because we pranked him.
0: Mm.
2: I'm excited to talk to him, Paul.
1: Yeah,
2: thing.
1: We
2: I'm
1: feel a little bad. We've got a couple of tricks up.
0: That's right. It's been a weekend of torment for poor Miles.
2: Yeah, he's up, Tiger.
0: Call him next, Lunch Arch.
1: Right
0: on Triple M.

0: on Triple M. You are listening to Lou and Jarch. Last week we did Dare to Dare Daddy, thanks to Bundy Rum.
1: We did indeed.
0: And on Friday it was the grand finale.
1: It was.
2: I was away for this.
1: You're away for this.
2: So I feel quite sad for Farmer Boy.
1: Well, James nominated me to prank my old man, Farmer Boy 69, Milo, otherwise known as actually Milo, but everyone knows as Farmer Boy 69. And so we did quite successfully. I basically told him that we had a brand campaign, me and him, father and son duo, Greenworks Australia. It was a new geriatric lawnmower with all these systems.
2: The best is you starting with, is it hard seeing your parents decline?
1: Yeah, I know.
2: So cruel.
1: But then Milo just read them out like there was no worries. Yeah, am I done? Righto, good on ya. Didn't bat an eyelid. Now we got Dad online. Milo, how are ya? By the way, live radio, no swearing.
3: Exactly right, Jack. I'm very well, thanks.
2: Hi, good. Milo. Look, I'm on your side. Horrible prank.
3: I know
2: for
3: you were, Lou.
2: Oh, it wouldn't
3: if
2: have happened
3: there,
2: if I was
3: Lou,
2: here.
3: This wouldn't have happened.
2: Brother, exactly right.
1: Hey, brother, it would have been 10 times worse.
2: No.
1: If Lou was here, please no. You
3: I
1: know
3: don't
1: that.
3: It.
1: She
3: I
1: still
3: did,
1: wants to get you back
3: it.
1: From the Walker show.
2: I did have a bit of a giggle. It was pretty funny, Milo.
1: What, can I
3: well,
1: just.
3: I went to the,
1: yeah.
3: I went to the footy on Saturday and then found out what had happened.
1: Right.
3: Because I was telling everyone that I was getting a new lawnmower.
2: Little did you know, it was not.
1: Yeah, well, that's why I suppose I had, 15 or 16 missed calls from you on Saturday?
3: I was going to kill you, Jack. Yeah.
2: Oh. And the day before Father's Day as well, you dirty dog, Jack.
1: Yeah, I know. So but I did have to.
3: Exactly.
1: Oh, yeah. But I did call you on Father's Day and I sort of let you know. But Milo.
3: Yeah. Yes.
1: Look, we did prank you. We did feel right. We did feel a little bad.
2: A little? We felt terrible. Well, I did for sure.
1: Well, yeah.
3: Other Jack, you've never felt bad in your life.
1: Yeah, I didn't feel too bad, to be fair, dinking with you, but people around me did.
2: The rest of the team.
1: So, right. Mate.
3: Yes.
1: Well, I've got some news for you.
3: Is this another wind-up or not?
2: No.
1: Now I can promise you it's not a wind-up.
2: Yeah.
3: Right, perfect. Go ahead.
1: Well, obviously, Dare to Daddy was bought to us by Bundy.
2: Mm-hmm.
1: Mm. Bundy, Bundaberg Run was the reason we were allowed to do this whole segment, and it was unbelievable. Now,
2: God bless Bundy.
1: Now, Bundy's heard what's happened here. They're not happy.
2: They're on your side, Milo.
1: This was
3: fantastic.
1: I was supposed to be getting drilled. So Bundy are going to give you $1,000.
0: Wow.
3: Is that right?
1: That's fair income.
0: This is actually true.
2: Milo loves his cash. $1,000 of it.
3: I love Bundy and cash.
1: I know you do. And Greenworks also came across this. They was, yes. And they thought, God, prick of a son.
2: Yeah.
1: Okay, isn't he?
2: Piece of work.
1: Piece of work, that son.
3: Yeah.
1: So Greenworks have decided to give you a brand new mower kit. A brand new push.
3: Seriously?
1: Yeah, push mower, full mower kit, mate. So you not only do you get a mower, as we said.
3: Yeah.
1: You also get $1,000 from Bundy. Now, how good is your son pranking you?
2: Who's very lucky?
0: Who's very lucky?
2: Now, this one is for older people. So
1: It's the new one. It's the new one. Mate, how lucky are you?
3: Oh, it's fantastic. Thank you very much.
2: It's all right, Milo. I'll make sure no more pranking.
3: I'm going to wait with bated breath.
1: Now, am I forgiven?
3: Yes. You are, Jack.
1: Still in the will.
3: You're still in the will this comes true.
1: All right, thanks, Greg. Well,
2: yeah, can I get drawn into that will as well?
1: Hold on. Greenworks and Bundy, get to stepping.
2: Yeah. Thanks, Miles.
0: Thanks, Miles.
1: Cheers, big fella.
3: Good on you guys.
2: Bye. Love you.
1: See you, mate.
0: Lou and Jarch and Triple M's was all thanks to Bundy Rum. Here's to kicking back with Dad. Obviously, a lot of us did Father's Day the Bundy way with Bundy Campfire Bourbon Barrel Rum. Drink responsibly.
1: Yeah.
0: We're playing you versus Lou up next.
1: Yes. We are. He's not a big love you guy, Lou. Just a heads up.
2: He is. He always says it to me. Stay in your lane, mate.
1: No, not to me.
0: 133353 if you want to play you versus Lou. Lou and Jarch.
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10: 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If you're yawning, have sore eyes or trouble concentrating, you may be too tired to drive. 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
0: It's Lou and Judge for your early drive home, and look who's here. It is Dynamo.
1: Dynamo, how are you, mate?
11: I'm very good, thank you. Thanks for having me, guys.
2: Magic! Hey,
11: yes.
1: thank you for coming. Big fans. We're big fans of you and of Magic. How has it been back after 10 years?
11: You know what? It's amazing. I feel like I've come back and I've just like stepped right into it. I'm walking around, I'm recognising where I'm going, and the reactions are exactly what I remember. Like,
2: cool.
11: When I came back 10 years ago and I was doing the arena shows, I remember, even to this day, some of the best reactions I've had in my entire life.
1: Mm-hmm.
11: And literally straight away, first piece of magic I did back on Australian soil,
1: yeah.
11: And the reaction was crazy. So I'm like, yep, I made it.
2: You're back.
11: I'm in my second home.
1: I love that. It's still fresh. It's still enjoyable.
11: Yeah, yeah. I've been saying to my team, you know, I need to organise a tour and come back and spend more time here and travel the whole country again.
2: Do a 10-hour magic show.
11: Yes.
2: 100%. Just do as long as you can.
11: 10 hours. Yeah, yeah, yeah.
0: Head to Lou and Judge on the socials to see videos of Dynamo performing some mind-blowing magic. It's all thanks to B&D Rolladors on Lou and Judge.
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1: Correct. We do. Now that is high stakes. That is what You vs. Lou is all about.
2: I'm due a new pair.
1: Are you?
2: Yeah, so I think I might win today.
1: You're a big work girl, aren't you?
2: Yeah, I'm always out in the paddock.
1: Sorry?
2: Doing stuff.
1: Like what?
2: Shearing sheep.
1: In the paddock?
2: Yeah, I'm on the job site on the excavator, pushing that pedal in and out.
1: Yeah, pushing pedals, eh?
2: Yeah, and picking up that screwdriver.
1: Oh, yeah. Yep, shivers, Lou. Sounds like you're hard at it if you're not shearing sheep in a paddock or pushing pedals. You're picking up a screwdriver. Well, this is perfect for you.
2: I know, it is.
1: But hopefully Cameron wins it.
2: Cameron?
1: How are you?
3: Oh, I'm good, guys. How you doing?
1: Very well, thank you.
2: You're on the job site currently?
3: I'm just on the way to pick the little one up from preschool.
1: Oh, lovely. Cute. Nice, mate. Well, mate, the way that this works is I'm going to read the questions. First to answer gets the point. There is no need to buzz in. Sorry, I said buzz in. Blundstone, it's all over me. Are you ready, big fella?
3: Yep, let's go.
1: Lulu, you ready, cowgirl?
3: You ready?
2: I am.
1: Rattle. In that case, You vs. Lou begins in 3, 2, now, which two teams are set to face off in the NFL match in Melbourne on Friday?
2: LA Rams and San Francisco 49ers.
1: That is correct, Louisa. You're going? That helps. Who is playing the role of Batman in the upcoming movie, The Batman Part 2?
2: Robert Pattinson.
3: Sure.
1: Correct, Lou. Melt in your mouth, not in your hands is a slogan for which chocolate
2: Hershey's.
1: Brand?
2: Hershey's. No. Maltesers.
1: No.
2: Cadbury. Reese's.
1: Favourite rapper, it's M&M's.
3: Eminem.
1: Yeah, giving it to Cameron, he got it. The new Harry Potter trailer has been released. What is the new HBO series being called?
2: Hogwarts. The trip to Hogwarts. The train to Hogwarts. Harry and his friends. Harry and two other friends.
0: It's literally
1: Harry,
0: one.
1: It's yeah. Harry Potter and the Philosopher's Stone.
0: After book one.
1: It's the first one.
2: Harry and his friends. Would have been better.
1: Where is the US Open being held?
2: Wimbledon.
0: Wrong tournament.
1: The US, Cameron. The US. Yeah, correct, Lou.
0: What? Oh, sorry.
1: In The Simpsons, what is the name of the family's next door neighbour?
2: The Flanders.
1: Flanders. Correct. The Clare Valley is a wine region in which Australian state? Cameron got it. South Australia. Which sport does Cameron Green compete in?
2: Golf. NFL. AFL. NRL. Running. No. Swimming.
1: It's cricket. Once in a Lifetime is a song by which Australian rock band?
0: American.
2: AC/DC.
1: Sorry?
0: American rock band.
1: Oh, Once in a Lifetime is a song by which American rock band?
2: AC/DC, The Beatles.
1: That's Kiss. Australian.
2: Kiss.
1: The Beatles English.
2: Kiss?
1: Nah. Talking Heads. Which man-made waterway separates Africa from Asia?
2: The Amazon River.
1: Man-made.
2: The man-made river. Harry and his friends. River.
1: The man from the man-made river. A banjo passer classic. It's the Suez Canal.
2: They were hard.
1: I think Lou pipped you. Lou 4, Cameron 2. But guess what?
2: Cameron, you can have the voucher.
1: You can have the $350 Blundstone voucher, mate.
2: I am getting a bit generous giving away, so I will be tougher this week.
0: Ooh! Yeah. Is that a warning?
1: What?
2: It's a warning.
1: Don't up the prize and then take it away.
2: Ease up, princess. Thanks.
1: No, wow. Fair, actually.
2: But you can have it now, Cameron.
0: Okay, well done, Cameron.
3: Thanks, guys.
1: Okay. Have a good one, mate.
0: Charge on Triple M. Shortly, we're talking about the Ray Gun documentary. Everyone's talking about it. Lou and Josh, Triple M.
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7: 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A breakdown for Glenwood, Sunny Hall Road at the T-Way southbound. 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
0: A major crackdown on Sydney's underworld crime has been announced in response to recent mistaken identity killings. Police will get new powers to access encrypted devices, while criminals charged with plotting a murder could face life behind bars. The mother of Joe Massa, who died after failures at Northern Beaches Hospital, has announced she'll run for state parliament. Eloise Massa will stand as an independent for the seat of Manly in the 2027 election. Property developer Battler has managed to secure a temporary lifeline for another fortnight. 200 staff have been stood down as administrators search for longer-term funding. And a statewide weekend road blitz has nabbed thousands of drivers, police issuing over 7,000 traffic infringement notices for speeding, mobile phone use and seatbelt offences.
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3: I'm Mel McLaughlin. The NRL's top eight sides have come together at Circular Quay, launching this year's final series. The Panthers riding high after winning the minor premiership, but most players say the Warriors are the team to beat. Marnus Labuschagne has been retained in Australia's test squad to play the Proteas in South Africa. And F1 driver Kimi Antonelli has become the first Italian to win their home Grand Prix in 60 years, coming from 19th to claim victory at Monza. Aussie Oscar Piastri finished fifth.
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0: Sydney's weather, the possibility of a shower or two this afternoon, heading to a low of 13 degrees tonight, possible showers and 19 tomorrow. 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

0: judge. Ooh, one more hour to go. Maybe we should call this the hour of power.
1: Ooh, I like it.
2: It's a new thing that you've brought up.
0: Yeah.
2: Usually you tell us your cool ideas off air and then we discuss them, we deliberate them. You've actually just punctured us with that one on air.
0: What do you think? You like it?
2: I love it, mate.
1: Perfect.
2: It's aggressive.
1: I really
2: just
1: like
2: know
1: it.
2: That if we didn't like it, we'd be having words we'll be after the show.
1: Now,
2: give us a thought.
1: Well, it has to be about this.
2: No, it doesn't.
1: Yes, it does.
2: No, you've got a squishy toy.
0: When you say this, what are you talking about?
1: I've got the squishy thing that looks like a big poo.
2: No.
1: But it's a nut.
2: It's a nut. It looks like a poo. Forget the squishy. I want an unadulterated, original Dowden thought. Use your brain. Come on.
0: What's in there?
2: What's in there? Like, what's poking at your brain at the moment?
1: We'd love to see.
2: Yeah, here we go.
1: How paper is actually made from trees. Like, it is crazy when you think about, like, bark to that.
2: Yeah.
0: It is
1: like,
0: true.
1: How?
2: Or not even just bark, like actual wood, bud.
1: Yeah, but from that
2: yeah.
1: to this.
0: And
1: take me to a wood factory and show me that paper.
2: Yeah, you've been to a few wood factories.
1: Free an hour.
0: Just to bring it back to some decorum. Oh, Lou,
1: pump the brakes there, mate.
0: I want to see how glass is made from sand.
2: It's melted.
0: Well, that'll be cool to see.
2: It is cool.
1: And?
2: Oh, God. I want to see how computer chips are made from sand.
1: Yeah, how you get.
0: Seriously.
1: How you get a blower, like a boat into the bottle.
2: I know how they do that.
1: I feel like
2: they build it inside it. So they use like
1: they don't.
2: Yeah.
1: They cannot build it inside the glass bottle, Jack.
2: So what do they do?
1: I don't know. Maybe they cut it in half and then like.
2: What do they do?
1: That maybe it. Oh, I know what they do.
2: I just told you.
1: No, it's like they'd have it on tweezers and they'd put it in and it would fold down and then it would pop up when you put it in there.
2: No, you were kind of right with the tweezers thing. They place little bits in with like long tweezers and stuff.
1: I don't trust you with that encyclopedia.
2: And build it inside. I don't know if the encyclopedia is the thing you need. Anyway.
0: Well, anyway,
1: if only there was
0: a documentary on all this stuff.
2: Oh, there isn't. Well, there probably is, but
1: there might be. But
2: there's
1: there
2: another
1: is
2: documentary
1: one.
2: That's on the cusp of everyone's lips.
0: Yep.
2: I don't know what that's saying.
1: Is it the ray gun documentary?
2: Yeah. Oh, yes. Mate, let's yarn about it.
0: We'll talk about it next. Untold Ray Gun Breaking Badly. It's on Netflix. Oh. It's out. Everyone's talking about it. We'll talk about it next. We'll judge.

0: It's your Knowendy Monday with Triple M's Lou and Jarch.
1: It is indeed. Hey, we were talking ships in bowls before.
2: Sorry.
1: Weren't we? Hindy.
2: Yeah.
1: Of NRL legend fame has just come in and told us it is. They make them small.
2: Yeah.
1: Pull them in, pull them together.
2: So I was right and you were wrong.
1: That means I've got to do the I was wrong song.
2: Go on.
1: But not right now.
2: Please.
1: Can't do it now because okay. We've got some real stuff
2: off
1: to talk
2: air,
1: about.
2: Off air, I want it though.
0: On air, but...
1: I'll also give you the song. Now, who knew?
2: Off air.
1: Who knew? You're into the no beard and no hair look.
2: Oh, trust me, no one is,
1: yeah, that's correct.
2: Mr. Turtle.
1: That's correct.
2: Righto, champ. So... The Untold Ray Gun Breaking Badly documentary is out. Now, we haven't seen it, but I have seen a few videos sort of circle.
1: I've seen my fair share of clips. Yes, I reckon I've seen right. 3/4 of it just on the internet.
2: Same. My favourite one is probably where the husband says that she grabs her cap
1: yeah.
2: and he just knew in that moment that was she was going to turn that cap to the cap. Into the sprinkler.
1: Oh, wow. Hey, can I say something revolutionary? No, the sprinkler hasn't been done since the 50s. Like you didn't make that up.
2: Oh, it is even just wild that there's a Netflix doc on it. Like we were saying she'd be the most famous breakdancer there is now.
0: Which, yeah, it's a shame for like whoever the greatest breakdancer is.
1: As LP, you were saying, like the best breakdancer of all time. Is way less, like, I don't know who that is, is way less famous than the worst of all time.
0: Yeah.
2: But her husband is her number one supporter.
1: Well,
2: like, that's what you want in someone. Like, he loves her. Everything she does is art.
1: Yeah. Yeah. And art is subjective.
2: Yeah.
1: It's certainly abstract.
2: Yeah.
1: I wouldn't call it a Renaissance, an early Renaissance piece. It's more.
2: Oh.
1: But it's look,

0: want to be part of the pylon.
1: I know, that's what I meant. I don't want to be mean, but...
0: But it's just, it is wild to me.
1: Mm.
0: Like, maybe they should do a documentary on this radio show. It's like, this is the worst something can be in its field.
1: Yeah, yeah.
0: We'll do a documentary. Where's our documentary?
1: Yeah. No, you're right.
0: Do you know what I mean? But it's crazy because...
1: Like, we think we're good at something, but we're actually... Not that good at it.
0: Would you allow me just to say something that I feel that I've picked up along this journey?
1: Mm-hmm.
0: Now, Stephen Bradbury, one of our great athletes, he was a ring skater. Everyone else fell down. He got the chocks, got the gold. I feel like Bradbury's played it perfectly. I feel like he can have a giggle at himself.
1: You got to be able to laugh
0: at yourself.
1: Like,
0: I feel like he goes, yeah, if he came out and he was like, I told you, I'm the greatest skater of all time, we'd all go,
2: mate.
0: Big fella.
2: Yeah.
1: Come on. Everyone fell down.
0: We saw it. Whereas I don't know if that level of humility Reagan has.
2: No. She thinks she's really good at breakdancing.
1: But you know what? I rate the confidence. And yeah. I love how much her husband loves her.
0: Well, that's
1: and
0: nice.
1: And she's confident. Like, I was pretty confident that I was a really good singer.
0: Pretty. You were adamant. You were a tremendous singer.
1: I was almost arrogant how good I thought I was at singing.
0: That's fair dinkum.
1: Yeah.
0: But what did we do? We brought you back to reality. We were like, Lulu, you're actually potentially tone deaf.
1: But now.
0: And now you have a giggle at it.
1: But I've almost spun it. Now I do my karaoke's every week on We Mean Well, that I still get to do what I love.
0: That's, yes.
1: You know?
0: But that's right. But you're also having a giggle at yourself.
1: Yeah. Because you can't take that away.
2: Actually, you know, Louis's amazing at singing.
0: Yeah. Yeah. Go again, mate.
1: Pause. I've already started a documentary on me. The sun will come.
0: Don't do this song. This is the one. This is the song. Sorry, we digress from Reagan.
1: I know.
0: Good documentary, not that good at breakdancing. Lulu, that's her song that she thinks she can sing really well.
1: I don't know what you're talking about.
0: Every time we'd go, oi, sing us a song. Like, give us the best one. Give us your best song of all time. Lulu would sort of stand up and then she'd go. She'd sort of look down. Then she'd slowly look up. The sun will come out tomorrow. Bet your bottom dollar.
1: Tomorrow.
0: That's my fuck. Wow. I can't believe you're still doing that.
2: Yeah.
0: After 5 years
1: and
0: knowing you.
1: Years.
2: All right. Let's go to the phones.
1: Yeah, we wanted to know 133353. That's when right. Did you think you're amazing at something, but you actually weren't that good? Or
0: Lulu
1: sucked.
0: Singing.
1: Yeah.
0: Oh,
2: yes.
0: Of course.
2: When did you think? For just ages, you thought you were really good at this thing.
0: Yeah.
2: And then finally, it got proven that.
1: Not that good.
2: Oh, actually, not that good at that thing. 133353. Lil Josh,
0: call us now.
2: Next. Triple M.

0: It's Lou and Josh on Triple M. Our number's 133353. We're asking, when did you think you were amazing at something, but you actually kind of sucked?
1: That's right. Just because off the back of the new Raygun documentary, where, you know, got to the Olympics as a breakdancer, scored zero.
2: Yeah.
1: Not ideal.
2: No, not ideal at the Olympics, Jack.
1: No, it's not.
2: It's not.
1: I mean, you can get better scores.
2: You could definitely can.
1: So we wanted to hear from you guys. Davin, talk to us, mate. What did you think you were good at that you weren't?
3: G'day, guys.
2: Hello.
1: How are you?
3: Good, good. Yeah, so about 20-odd years ago, I was a young apprentice butcher.
1: Yep.
3: Went out to a butchery skills competition on the Friday. Absolutely blitzed it. Killed it.
1: Yep.
3: Won first place. Mm-hmm. Had the weekend off, celebrated all the rest. Came back to work on Monday and cut my thumb off. It's the first thing I did all day.
2: Oh, like 2 days off and then bang. Nice one, sport.
1: Did you get the thumb back on?
3: They got a bit of it back on. But it's a bit weird.
0: It's a bit weird.
2: It's a bit weird, yeah.
1: It's not
2: thumbs up. Yeah. Thumbs up, Devin. Sandra, talk to us. What did you think you were amazing at, but you sort of sucked?
4: Oh, God. It was very humiliating. It's a bit like you, Lou.
2: Oh,
4: I'm from Kiwi land as well.
1: Yep.
4: I went to the choir. I was in the choir. I was pretty good, I thought, too.
1: Yeah.
4: And they just asked me to leave.
2: Kicked out of the choir.
4: Yeah, and I didn't really get it. And then I never really got it still. And then we went to a family reunion and got a big, very big family. And my brother was in Japan.
1: Oh, no.
4: So I said to my sister, let's sing a song for Grant. And so we sang He's My Brother.
2: Yeah.
4: And right. My little brother was in, like, sitting there listening, and he was crying. And I thought, oh, how emotional he is. And my husband said, I think he's crying because his ears were hurting.
2: Yeah.
1: The wife left him.
2: Yeah.
1: No more.
2: Thanks, Sandra.
1: Jake, talk to us. What did you think? You actually suck?
5: Ahoy, hoy.
1: Oh, ahoy, hoy. How are you?
5: Super duper. When I was a young pup, I got gifted a set of juggling balls.
2: Mm-hmm.
5: Yeah. And I reckon I practiced for about a year and I thought, I'm pretty good at this. I can do this for a living.
1: For a living.
5: And then I just looked on social media, looked on YouTube, and there's people juggling knives, people juggling bowling pins. And I'm like, oh, I'm actually really, really bad at this. I can't do this anymore.
2: Give up on the dream.
1: You just mastered the three balls. You're like, hey, this is showbiz, baby. I'm going to Hollywood.
0: God, Australia's got talent.
2: Thanks, Jake. Lisa.
6: Oh, hi, how are you?
2: Hi, good, thank you. What's your story?
6: Well, I thought I'd be an absolutely great travel agent. Done my Certificate 3, my diploma at travel agency. Booked my husband a holiday to Papua New Guinea. And I started making, you know, jokes about sheep. You know, farm sheep, you know, don't get out there. And he's like looking at me going, sheep at Papua New Guinea. And I'm like, yeah, you know, sheep, you know, they joke and that. And he's like, what the fuck are you on?
1: Yeah.
6: Like,

0: Okay, so okay. What's just happened there is we just had a little swear on air. We've had to let Lisa go, sorry.
1: So she didn't know where New Zealand was.
2: She thought Papua New Guinea was New Zealand.
1: But there was a naughty word.
0: Word was said.
1: All right,
0: but here
1: we'll
0: we
1: call
0: are.
1: It a day there.
2: Well, no.
0: Yeah, right. Little Judge, Triple M, Young Guns N' Roses. A chance to head to see Guns N' Roses next.
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6: 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Slow for the M4 motorway travelling citybound at Greystanes Road. A clear run for the M7 motorway northbound moving up from Preston's and delay free to Broome Hill. 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
0: Okay, here we go. It's back. Woo-hoo! Young Guns N' Roses. We love this game.
4: Yeah, good game, good prize.
5: Well, great prize. This is what I love about this game. If you get through and you're one of the callers, no matter what, you win.
4: Yeah, which is quite rare. There's usually a loser. There's no loser in this case.
5: Well, there's no loser.
4: If you lose today, you get a double pass. But if you win, then you carry over champ.
5: Yeah, you carry over champ for the VIP experience with Guns N' Roses, which is pretty incredible. So the way that the game works, we have played this before.
4: Mm-hmm.
5: We haven't played the rollover version of this. So this is new technically.
4: Mm-hmm.
5: But two callers will go head-to-head. As our three-year-old young gun, Zoya, shout out to Zoya, sings a Guns N' Roses classic in her own unique way. Now, the first caller to correctly identify the song will then go to play. They'll play for it the next day. You can play to win.
0: Yeah, no, you got it.
5: If you don't get the song, you still get a double pass to see Guns N' Roses in your city. So,
4: and then if you win the next day, you carry on. If you lose one of the days, you still get a double pass. Whoever wins gets the VIP, which is, you know, you've got a 90-minute live era pre-show VIP lounge, complimentary.
0: There's lots of great stuff. There's an Epiphone Les Paul guitar as well. So, and a VIP meet and greet. It's all,
5: it's good.
0: It's all good stuff.
4: Both of us just struggling for our words.
5: Oh, listen. Monday.
0: I think we should probably play.
4: Ooh,
5: it's
4: okay,
5: Monday.
4: Yep. Lauren and Rob, how are you guys feeling? Confident? Better than us?
6: Doing well, guys. Sure.
5: Great.
4: Okay.
5: Now, keep in mind, you sweet angels. Not now. Someone's calling me. Keep in mind, if you lose, you win. Are you ready?
6: Ready.
7: Ready.
5: Let's go.
0: Are we buzzing in? Buzzing in with the names?
5: Buzz in with your names, please.
0: Yeah. Okay.
4: Don't you think you know the song?
0: The moment you think you can recognise the song, take it away, Zoya.
8: Take me down to your paradise.
4: Lauren.
0: Lauren buzzed
7: in. Paradise City.
5: Oh, well, yeah, that was the end.
0: She's got it.
7: It's my ringtone.
5: Oh, Loz. Well, listen.
4: That means
5: you're playing tomorrow.
4: Carryover champ. But Rob, you still get a double pass, mate.
5: You still get a double pass.
6: Well, you know what? I'm happy with that.
4: There you go.
5: Yeah, good. Well, I think out of respect for Zoya and her effort, let's listen to the whole clip because these guys were too quick with it.
0: Oh, yeah, let's do it. Let's listen to Zoya. Here we go.
8: Take me down to your paradise. Zippy, the watch ring and the door's shoulder.
5: Oh,
8: it won't do it. Take me home.
0: Oh, fantastic.
5: I love this game.
4: So cute, so pretty.
5: I love this game. Hey, congrats, team. Zoya, Lauren, we'll see you tomorrow.
4: Yep.
7: Awesome. Thanks, guys.
5: Rock and roll.
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1: That's right.
2: Did you notice anything different about this show?
1: Shivers.
2: Notice anything different that I was doing?
1: You were bloody nut.
2: I'm too good at this game.
1: Why come?
2: So I had a little mystery challenge throughout the show. So there's 14 Aussie insults that have come up.
1: Oh, you call me champ.
2: Yeah. So I secretly tried to see if I could call you all of them.
1: Holy dooly.
2: So there was I got a fair few in there.
1: I noticed the champ.
2: Yeah.
1: I did notice the champ.
2: That was a hard one to get through.
1: But you've nailed it perfectly because I was wrong about the boat bottle. I took my licks. So I took my licks with the champ.
2: Yeah.
1: I wonder what the other insults were.
2: Okay, so some of them are, there's okay champ, righto chief, calm your farm, all right muscles,
1: yep.
2: Pump the brakes, stay in your lane. So there's a little package of me saying the ones that I
1: got said. Done.
2: Yeah.
1: Good work.
2: Yeah. We could easily go, okay champ,
1: well,
2: see what's going on here.
0: Yeah, I think words like
2: he's
0: geriatric.
2: Like, yeah, okay mate. Yeah, I was about to say, because he's, you know, the type of person who would be like, all right, settle, pedal, get really, you know, angry. Yeah.
0: So it's been a weekend of torment for poor Miles.
2: Yeah, he's up, Tiger.
0: We're playing you versus Lou up next.
1: Yeah, he's not a bit love you guy, Lou, just a heads up.
2: He is. He always says it to me, stay in your lane, mate.
1: I'm not doing it. Yeah, give me it to Cameron. He got it.
2: The new hero.
1: Don't up the prize and then take it away.
2: He's up, princess, thanks.
0: For him, Lou.
2: Pump the brakes there, mate. Righto, champ. So, sniff. Yeah. Like 2 days off and then bang. Nice one, sport.
0: Well done, Lou.
1: I noticed Princess. Did I not notice all of those?
2: Nice one, sport, nice as well. Sport. Like, when have I ever said that one? Nice one, sport.
1: Nice one, sport.
2: Yeah. Ease up, Princess.
1: The only two I noticed was Champ and Princess.
2: Yeah.
1: The others just...
2: I snuck them in quite perfectly.
1: You did sneak him in perfectly.
2: I was about to say, I'm a wordsmith,
1: He's up, Tiger.
2: Yeah, righto, princess.
1: Good on you, champ.
2: Cheers, champion.
0: You should keep that up. It was, you know, it felt natural.
2: Yeah, I might.
1: Rip in muscles.
0: Add him to the vocab.
2: Yeah,
1: On your taipan.
0: On your taipan.
2: Tough it up, buttercup. On to the next one, eh, sport?
1: Sporty.
2: Champion.
1: Good on you, princess.
0: Just sort of like that. Yeah. 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
7: 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Traffic is building up for the M4 motorway, travelling outbound at Homebush, slow going to the Prospect Highway. Looks like a crash for the M7 M2 merge coming through to Seven Hills, with delays back to the M2 coming towards Barclay Road. A message for drivers: when you're passing a bike rider and travelling 60 kilometres per hour or under, allow at least 1 metre of space. Let's look out for each other on our roads. 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
4: So I've been here in Sydney. We launched the new B&D garage door. Like, there's a thing, right, that a lot of people don't realise. 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Mm. But more often than not, you don't go and check your garage door because you just assume that the minute it's closed, it's locked, right?
1: You're dead right.
4: But it doesn't actually lock. So B&D have created this new door called the B&D Roller Secure, which is the only door that actually locks shut once you close it.
2: Straight away.
4: So even me with my skills, I couldn't get into it. Right.
1: Fair
2: enough. Really?
4: I couldn't get into it. But what I did do is I made a car appear inside it. One guy, and then I made a motorbike appear in another one, and a collection of this girl's surfboards appear in the other one, and I made them vanish from there and appear in the, I'm not even joking. You can see the video on my Instagram at Dynamo if you want to check it out.
1: Yeah.
4: It's also on the B&D website. Like,
2: how do you move a car with your mind?
4: Hey. Yeah, exactly.
0: Well, if he told you, he'd have to.
2: I must know. Yeah. I'm locking you in the studio until we find out.
1: I think there's one bloke that we can't lock in the studio.
4: I'll be honest. If you lock me in the studio, I'd better get out. But if you lock me in the B&D garage, then I'm never getting out.
0: Head to Lou and Charge on the socials to see videos of Dynamo performing some mind-blowing magic. 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

0: Little Judge on Triple M. Time to wrap things up, but a very exciting news for all the Judge Jarchi fans.
1: Well, yes. We've got a new version of Judge Jarchi coming, an upgraded version. It's all thanks to MYOB. Now, we're going to hear listeners plead their cases over their biggest workplace tiffs, tantrums, petty office disputes.
2: I like this, like stealing lunches and stuff like that.
1: That's right. So basically, you as the listener, you'll register your workplace grievance with us, right, online. We'll select one of those grievances to present to Judge Jarchi each week.
2: He doesn't like you, so it'll be good you won't be here when he's here.
1: That's correct. So you'll present your grievance. Well, they're going to listen to call up who is on the other side of the grievance, seems to disagree with you. After hearing both sides of the story, Judge Jarchi will decide who's right, as he usually does. But with who he rules in favour of, they'll win $1,000.
2: Oh, so good.
1: Thanks to MYOB.
2: You this get to massive. Air your dirty laundry and potentially win $1,000.
1: That's right.
2: I like it.
0: When it comes to business, we don't always see eye to eye, but when it comes to the best business software, we all agree on MYOB. Find out more at myob.com.
1: Yeah, so if you want to do that, you've got to head to the Triple M page, win page to enter.
0: Yeah.
1: That's what we do.
0: Yeah, head there.
1: Air your grievance, win a grand.
2: $1,000.
0: Now,
2: a couple of DMs about you shaving your beard.
1: Right.
2: So it was my first time seeing it.
1: In the flesh today.
2: In the flesh.
1: You went straight for the kiss. That was weird because Wumpy was right there.
2: We both started laughing at you and then I said, you look like a turtle.
1: That is actually more in line with what happened,
2: Janelle Archdale, there he is. That's my son, Love Heart.
1: Well, she hasn't seen this sweet baby face for bloody 15 years.
2: Yeah, for years and years. Lucky you've got rid of the acne.
1: Well, I still got some scarring. That's what it actually brought up. Yeah, I do have some acne scarring.
2: Because you would have had to go on Accutane.
1: Accutane, I did.
2: Oh, that makes me sad for you.
1: Don't feel sad for me.
2: Dylan Alcott.
1: Big deal.
2: Yep, Paralympic gold medalist and professional athlete. He said, looking good, brother.
1: Thanks, Dill.
2: There you go. If Dill thinks you look good.
1: Thank you, mate. I appreciate you.
2: Someone said Sid from Toy Story.
1: Yeah. That's fair.
2: Legit looks like Steve-O. A lot of Steve-O.
1: You know, I got mistaken for Steve-O when I was 18 on a top tour.
2: Yeah, I can see
1: in
2: that.
1: In Croatia.
2: Real Steve-O about you.
1: Yeah.
2: And Ash Ray said, I was expecting less of a chin, to be honest. So was I.
1: Okay.
2: I think side-on profile, horrendous. Never turn to your side.
1: Right.
2: But front-on's okay.
1: Okay. So still pretty hurtful, but... Hey, we can't all be Brad Pitts,
2: there,
1: can
2: you're
1: we?
2: On your side. Come back this way.
0: There's a chin there. There's a chin there if you squint.
1: If you squint.
0: Just really.
2: Just say
1: Hey. Some of us have strong square jaws like ULP. Beautiful eyes.
2: Some of us have double chins.
1: Some of us have double chins. Some of us have no chins, but guess what we all have?
2: Fun. We do.
1: Isn't that right?
2: We do.
1: Look at us.
2: And we'll be back tomorrow for Chewbacca Tuesday.
1: Can't wait. And the new judge.
2: You're still on your side.
1: Okay. So front on.
2: Yep. Thank you. Just keep it that way.
1: But now I'm side on for the girls outside.
0: And you're side on for me.
1: I'm side on for LP.
2: Yeah, but I can't look
1: but
2: at it.
1: But you can't
2: on.
1: Look at it, so you'll vomit again.
2: I'll think you're little vomit. Turtle.
1: You'll vomit again.
2: Yeah.
1: Yep. See you later.
2: See you tomorrow.
3: 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Ford Ranger. It takes you and a Ranger.
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15: Good afternoon, Angela Cox here with your 4 o'clock news. The state government is taking action over the innocent lives lost to underworld violence, warning young people they could face adult penalties if they're convicted of gangland crimes. One Nation's plan to allow workers access to some of their super for income has been labelled economically disastrous. The Association of Superannuation Funds of Australia saying it would fuel inflation. At least 5 people have been killed in a shocking aviation emergency in the US. A Boeing 767 overshooting the runway at Miami Airport. Veterans have laid down their medals outside Parliament House in protest against a federal government decision to cap the cost of their health care. And a popular pain relief cream is subject to an urgent recall. 2 batches of Deep Heat Extra Strength and the 100-gram pack have been pulled from shelves.
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17: I'm Mel McLaughlin. The NRL's top 8 sides have come together at Circular Quay, launching this year's final series. The Panthers riding high after winning the minor premiership, but most players say the Warriors are the team to beat. Marnus Labuschagne has been retained in Australia's test squad to play the Proteas in South Africa. And F1 driver Kimi Antonelli has become the first Italian to win their home Grand Prix in 60 years, coming from 19th to claim victory at Monza. Aussie Oscar Piastri finished 5th.
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15: Sydney's weather, the possibility of a shower or two this afternoon, heading to a low of 13 degrees tonight, possible showers and 19 tomorrow. 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
0: It's an absolute hoot. 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
9: G'day everybody, welcome to Monday on the Triple M Rush Hour. How's your day been? I hope it's been okay. Hello Nathan.
7: Hello Anthony.
9: How are you?
7: I'm well.
9: Have you got something you'd like to share with us?
7: I'm 47 today.
9: It's his birthday today. Yeah. He's 47 years old.
7: Yeah, so today, 47 years ago.
9: Mm.
7: Yes.
9: 1979. 1979 makes me think of things like Space Invaders.
7: Yeah.
9: The Restless Years. XD Falcons were released in 1979.
7: Really?
9: You're getting old, mate.
7: I know I'm getting old.
9: Yeah.
7: So I've had Father's Day yesterday, doubled down into a birthday, and still waiting for something.
9: Are you fulfilled? Do you feel satisfied?
7: I'm satisfied.
9: Right.
7: Look, it's come to expect that in my house, just to be satisfied,
9: yeah.
7: Fulfilled. Yeah.
9: Well, 47.
7: Couple of arguments with the kids.
9: Mm.
7: Yeah. Tell them to win and truly go and get far away.
9: Do they go, oh yeah, Dad. Oh, yeah, happy birthday, Dad. Like, oh.
7: Yeah.
9: You know,
7: not much of an effort, but it's, what do you do?
9: Mm.
7: It's only your birthday. 47's a nothing number anyway.
9: You're in the middle of nowhere right
7: now,
9: aren't you?
7: 47's meant to be the worst year of your life.
9: Like, I kind of think there's some truth in that because, you know, not that this is going to happen to you, but your parents start carking it. Your kids are in high school. Yeah.
7: Yeah, well, Dad's dead.
9: Yeah, right.
7: Yeah.
9: And then kids are in high school.
7: So Father's Day is great. You know, when everyone's going, oh, I tell my wife, oh, at least you've got a dad. My dad's dead.
9: Yeah, I know. Yeah. I do that too. Mm. Anyway. Here's to all the dads who don't have their dad anymore.
7: Yeah.
9: And happy birthday, mate.
7: Thank you. Mate.
9: We're giving away a car, as you know, not just any car, Bo Ryan's car, Mazda BT50 XT4x2 from our mates at Rockdale Mazda. You've texted the code word BO to 0457 101049. Look, why don't we start giving out four names?
7: Well, let's spice it up a little bit, shall we? We've only been calling out three names and only giving away one key. So let's call out four names and give away two keys.
9: Yeah.
7: How about that, guys and girls out there? So let's do it. You've got 30 minutes. First two callers in. First in, best dressed. We'll give you 30 minutes. The names are, here we go, Matthew Marsh from Albion Park. There you go. There's one. Dane Mercer from Yarrawarra. Jody Jenkins, JJ, from Stanhope Gardens, and Danielle Edwards from Kernell. So, yes, Anthony, would we like to do those names again?
9: Well, I'm going to say everyone in Kernell is related somehow, so somebody will tell Danielle.
7: It's a bit like Albion Park.
9: Yeah, step cousins, half-brothers.
7: Yeah. Like Cabargo, where Millie's from.
9: Helensburg, it's like Helensburg.
7: Okay, those names again, Matthew Marsh from Albion Park, Dane Mercer from Yarrawarra, Jody Jenkins from Stanhope Gardens, Danielle Edwards from Kernell. You have 30 minutes. First two in, first two best dressed.
9: Yeah. Rockdale Mazda, for all your vehicle needs, come and see the great team and get a sensational deal at Rockdale Mazda. Triple M Rush Hour. It's a special birthday edition for Heidi, which means we're not going to do anything different. And we're going to talk rugby league straight after this at Triple M.

0: Triple M Rush Hour Monday with Maroon and Hindy. Millie back on deck tomorrow. What's green, gold and 100 years strong? Penrite Oil, proudly wearing the Australian-made logo, 100 years and still driven. Of course, it's finals time in the NRL. All your NRL finals are on Triple M and Listener. So you can't be in front of the telly. You know where you'll find your footy. Triple M and Listener right across finals and into the grand final. Let's look back on the last round of the NRL.
1: Yes, how good the week that was. The last round of rugby league for the season before the pointy end starts. I love it.
0: Mm.
1: The sun was shining. It was, oh. It is so good when you talk rugby league all year. It's good to finally see an end. Mm. That makes sense. I love the game.
0: Yeah, I know.
1: You know how you can kind of. Yeah, so I'm looking forward to this semi-final series. I reckon it's going to be a cracker.
0: It's been a busy, busy old year.
1: There's been some disappointing sides. Broncos, Dogs, Raiders. Broncos finished on a win, which was great to see. Send out Payne Haas a winner. He scored a try. Dogs, for me, they underperformed, I thought. They got it right towards the back end of the season, but it was a little too late for them. Titans and the Dolphins over the weekend. What do you think of the Dolphins?
0: Well, I mean,
1: were they in second gear playing the Titans?
0: I think so, mate. I think the Dolphins have just got bigger fish to fry, and and look, the Titans got close, but yeah, I mean,
1: it was a nothing game.
0: It was a nothing game.
1: Dolphins. I forgive them for only winning by 4 points and taking their foot off the pedal, you suppose, but yeah, they won't be able to do that come semi final time. What about the Book of Feuds battle?
0: Yeah, the old Rabbitohs and the Roosters. The highlight, of course, was Jai's 100th game.
1: Oh, yes. Yeah.
0: Mm.
1: That was another sad one, wasn't it? Particularly when he embraced Wayne, or him and Wayne embraced. That was,
0: I'd like to see Jai be able to have a little rest now, maybe watch the finals. His mates keep an eye on him.
1: Yeah.
0: He's going great.
1: Yeah.
0: Just leave him alone for a while. That's my thoughts. Only my thoughts.
1: But I think Jai's, you know, he's the type of bloke who goes, you know, if it wasn't for me, I wouldn't be doing all this sort of stuff. So, but I get what you're saying. But Chook's performance, very under strength. We knew this kind of scoreline was going to happen. Got 50 put on him, though. And the old saying is, get 50 put on you, you can't win a comp.
0: Yeah,
1: what do you think? Do you think the Chooks can still win a comp?
0: Well, the Dolphins had 60 put on them.
1: Well, that's it, yeah.
0: You know what? I wanted to say to you, Hindy, out of that game, I thought that, you know, my old mate Brett Rodwell's kid playing in the halves, he's a good player.
1: I think he will be, yes.
0: Mm.
1: Yeah, he got absolutely floored by Latrell, and I absolutely loved it. Nothing better than seeing an old bull give it to a young bull sort of thing and put him back in his box a little bit. I love that shot. That was great from Latrell. And he's going to – it's his second game now under his belt. He's going to get better and better, and he's, you know, he's going to be their go-to man.
0: Yeah. So, look, I'm more critic

0: win. And I just need to see one or two performances like that from him in the finals as a paid and proud South member.
1: I think we will see it purely because of the fact he's missed so much footy this year, and I think he'd be raring to go in the semi-final city. So watch out. If you go, just keep an eye on South Sydney. That's all I've got to say.
0: Waz with a field goal. Nice, cool field goal to win the game, 31 points to 30, a seesawing game.
1: Yeah, not convincing. They did enough to win the game, obviously. That's all they needed to do. But this was one that they're only chasing the minor premiership. So how badly did they want the minor premiership? Well, who knows? But they finished on the same points as the Panthers, just their for and against was different. So they've had a great season, finished same points, finished second on the ladder, up against a Manly side who were an up-and-down season, as we all know. Came good towards the end, but it was a little too late for Manly. Raiders and Cowboys.
0: See?
1: This was the weirdest game I've ever seen.
0: Yeah.
1: Weirdest game I've ever seen. This you know, we talk about building your game around a good defence. Neither of these sides did that. 50-30 the scoreline was. 50-30. Raiders, again, one of those sides that left that too late. Cowboys, I don't see them pushing too hard in the finals. I'll see them going out the back door.
0: But that, having said that, though, no matter what happened, they're going to finish eighth.
1: Yeah.
0: They could not do anything but finish eighth, whether they won, lost.
1: Other results over the weekend, Anthony. Storm beat the Sharks.
0: Yep.
1: Understrength Sharks. Doesn't really matter. Eels v. Dragons, I thought was an awesome game to watch
0: you
1: down there at Wynn.
0: You picked a draw.
1: I picked a draw in that game, but it was an awesome game. It was a two-point field goal by Sloan to win the game. I didn't see that coming. That was a great game, and we knew that the Panthers were going to beat the Tigers, but it was about just about how much, and they knew what they had to do to win the minor premiership, and they did it and did it easy.
0: Yeah, 38-10 over the Tigers. So all your footy action live on Triple M, your finals action right across the weekend, Triple M and Listener, and we're going to try and give away Bo Ryan's wheels here at Triple M.

0: Triple M Rush Hour, Maroon and Hindy, back to work Monday. Hope you had a wonderful weekend. Finding a winner of Bo Ryan's wheels very shortly. 133353, that is our number. Hindy, a little story has come out about me.
1: Yes.
0: You know about this.
1: It's a strange story.
0: It's kind of only half true.
1: And I'd like to get to know that. Well, I'd like our listeners to get to the bottom of this
0: right.
1: with me.
0: Yeah, sure.
1: So you had to go to New Zealand the other week, correct?
0: Yeah.
1: For a work, and I put up the little.
0: Yeah. I was there for the footy, yeah.
1: You were there for the footy. So you had to go to New Zealand. And you don't like doing much anyway. For you to go to New Zealand was a big deal.
0: Yeah.
1: Correct?
0: Mm.
1: But you had a special

0: quest to take something with you.
1: Well, I didn't want to take it with me, but I wanted to make sure I had access to one when I got there.
0: And when you say access to one, what is this one?
1: A toilet brush. I like to have a toilet brush wherever I go, right? So when I got off, now this is a true story.
0: This is weird.
1: I went straight to Woolies in Auckland and I got a toilet brush for the hotel where I'm staying.
0: Why?
1: Why is a good question. Because when I was about 24, I had to go to someone's house, and I'm a little bit of a freak, as
0: lady
1: you said.
0: Lady friend or?
1: Just a family.
0: You know, just a family.
1: People I know and their parents, just pet family I knew in Mascot. Went to their house for dinner, had to do a number two. Because I'm a nervous little freak anyway, I got nervous and had to do a number two at their house.
0: Yeah.
1: So I go to the toilet. It's a big, there's a lot of work put into it. I flush the chain, flush the toilet, and it's left one of those, like, you know, the trail from, it hasn't gone, there's like a trail down the toilet of what I've done.
0: So it's gone down, it's slid. It's, yeah. And it's left, it's, well, you've left a skiddy on the
1: a
0: bowl.
1: A skiddy.
0: You've left a skiddy on the bowl, which has gone underneath the bowl. So what happened then? You freaked out?
1: So I said, no worries, I'll just get the toilet brush. And no toilet brush, right? Now, I'm young bloke. I don't want to do a poo in someone's house anyway.
0: How could you do that? How did you even do that to start with?
1: Because I was a nervous cat.
0: I couldn't do that. Yeah. I'd rather shit my pants outside than do that.
1: Then when I couldn't scoop up the remains, I was just like, what am I going to do now?
0: So you're scarred from that.
1: I nearly just ran off. I nearly ran out of the house and went. But I didn't. But ever since then, wherever I go, the first thing I suss out, I do a reconnaissance, is there a toilet brush?
0: I kind of get it a little bit if you're at a friend's house and you don't want to leave, you know, a trail. But to go into a hotel in New Zealand where no one knows, I'm not going to say no one knows who you are because you're obviously Anthony Maroon.
1: The Silver Badger.
0: The Silver Badger. Everyone knows the Silver Badger. But you're in a hotel room. No one's going to care. They would see 10 times worse than that in a hotel room.
1: It's just one of those things that over the last 35 years I staked the joint out. Is there a toilet brush? Yes. It's right. If there's not one there, when I go to the Goldie, I go to the Goldie all the time. I know exactly where I can get a toilet brush as soon as I arrive.
0: Did you need to use this toilet brush?
1: No, I didn't.
0: So there you go.
1: So I just left it there.
0: All this fuss and whinging and carrying on about absolutely nothing because you freaked out, didn't you?
1: I did.
0: You're a freaker-outer.
1: But you can see my point. I'm scarred from the time I didn't have access to a toilet brush and I left evidence that I'd done a poo in their toilet. And ever since then...
0: Well, could you have put your hand, wrapped your hand in toilet paper and just jammed it down the toilet and wiped it all off that way?
1: Well, I thought about doing that at the time, but then I just said, oh, look, I'm not going to. Now I probably would do that, but young man, I'm not putting my hand in the toilet, you know, because later on tonight I might be making love. All right. So I didn't do that. Now, what ridiculous.
0: With your hand.
1: Yeah. Well, so, you know, it's touching the back and the neck. So this is a ridiculous thing I have done when traveling. I'm not a great traveler anyway. I'm crazy when I'm away. I went to New York once. I couldn't relax. I had a gummy and completely freaked out. So what ridiculous things have you done when traveling? Do you have any ridiculous things that you do?
0: I wouldn't say ridiculous, but I have to take a Lem sip wherever I go on a plane.
1: Right.
0: Yeah. Or on a holiday, just Lem sip it up. Just in case I come down with a bit of a flu, the Lem sip always fixes me.
1: You take some of those tablets I gave you, you will sleep all the way there, all through the holiday, and sleep on the way back.
0: My wife found me out in the paddock last time I took something you gave me.
1: Sleep in front of a bonfire. 133353, what ridiculous things have you done when traveling? 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
4: 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Traffic for the M4 motorway bunching up westbound from Homebush. Under pace for the M7 motorway coming through Glenwood after an earlier crash. A crash for Belmore Canterbury Road westbound. 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

0: Triple M's Rush Hour. Maroon and Hindy. Millie Elliott will be joining us again tomorrow as she gets ready for her final grand final appearance with the Roosters. Or will they make the grand final?
1: No, they'll make the grand final.
0: But will they win the grand final?
1: Let's hope they don't. Can you imagine being the best team and going back-to-back losses in the grand
0: final?
1: Yeah.
0: Well, there's not only the Broncos now, but the Titans could get them as well.
1: Yeah.
0: 133353, we asked the question, what ridiculous thing have you done when travelling? Donna, what have you got for us?
2: I take my own set of sheets.
0: Okay.
1: All right, Donna. Okay. Yeah. Everywhere you go, Donna, when you go away?
2: Everywhere I go.
1: Explain this to us, please, Donna.
2: Well, you just don't know what's been going on 100%, those sheets.
0: 100%.
1: Yes, Donna, I get that, but surely they're going to be clean enough. Like, where would you, anywhere you go, Donna? So where?
2: Anywhere. Motels, caravan parks, family.
0: Family. You go to, if you stayed at your friend's house, you'd take your own sheets.
2: Yep.
0: Oh.
1: And they would see you strip the bed and redo it. Isn't that a little bit much?
2: Not really.
1: What's the other half? Is there the other half? What do they think?
2: Oh, he was a bit strange at first about it all. He thought it was a bit weird, but he's completely okay now. He understands why. Mm.
1: Do you take it both fitted and flat sheet?
2: Yes, the whole set, pillowcases and all.
1: But you use other people's pillows?
2: I do, but I use my own pillowcases.
1: All right, fair enough. That's not bad. But a lot of effort, Donna, a lot of effort. Well done.
0: In fact, Donna, if I was holidaying in the city where I lived, I mean, I'd just go home. If I was going to change the fitted sheet and the sheet, I'd just go home, Hindy.
1: I don't care. That's the best thing about going into a hotel is jumping into their beds. I love it. I've never thought once what happens in that bed because I just sleep.
0: Yeah.
1: I'm like TV on, snoring my head off.
0: But you're trusting that they're changing the sheets, aren't you? You're trusting that they're it's like when you go to a restaurant, you're trusting if they go to the toilet, they're washing their hands. You're just assuming they are.
1: It doesn't bother me either way.
0: Thank you, Donna. I like it. And your husband's used to it now. As my wife would say, your crazy matches his crazy. 133353, we're asking the question, what ridiculous thing have you done whilst travelling? I think we've got one more call.
3: Yeah, it's producer Ash here.
0: Oh, yes, Ash.
3: My gorgeous grandma, who does not travel far from Sydney very rarely, bought bottles and bottles of water to Byron Bay.
0: Why?
3: We had to explain it to her. We're like, you know, there's water in Byron Bay. It's completely safe to drink the water, but, you know, just wanted to be careful, I guess.
0: Just didn't trust the Byron Bay water. I mean, what could be cleaner than Sydney water, right? I mean, anywhere the water's going to be clean, it's got to be in Sydney with all the stolen cars in the rivers.
1: Might be spiked.
0: And the cow car, what, the water?
1: Yeah.
0: Mm.
1: In Byron, who knows what
0: you never know.
1: There,
0: This is the Triple M Rush Hour. Have we got one more there? Is Barb from Cessnock? Let's get anyone from Neck Knock. We would love to speak to them. Barb, what happened? What's your story?
4: I travel with my own pool scoop.
1: Is this for the toilet or the pool, Barb?
4: For the pool. Even if it's a private pool out the back of our hotel, I will always have my own pool scoop. It embarrasses my husband no end, but I hate anything floating in water.
0: Really? You are a freak, aren't you, Barb?
1: Is it, Barb, can you take just this normal pool scoop, or is it just the net, or is it the whole rod and everything with it?
4: No, I don't take a rod. I actually have found a little, like a old school butterfly net. So it's actually quite small. It's not like a full-size pool scoop. But it's just like a little butterfly net that still can catch everything. And, I've had years to perfect this.
1: Well, Barb, if you're not doing anything later on, I've got a pool
0: full of duck shit. Barb, that's a great call. I think we've got to give Barb
1: the
0: prize.
1: We'll give it to Barb. That is weird.
0: Barb,
1: is weird.
0: Yeah, you are genuine freak, Barb, and we love it. Don't get me wrong. You have won something here, local four-wheel drive supercentre, the home of Adventure Kings for all your spring camping essentials plus all your great gear you need for school holidays. 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
1: Well, this is not just any Mazda. It's a Rockdale Mazda. So thank you, Phil and the team, for giving Bo this Mazda BT50, which we are now going to try and give away.
2: Well, it's Bo's car. Mm. We're giving away. He knows about it. Mm. He's not happy about it, but we're going to give it away anyway.
1: Absolutely. And look, we spoke to my mate Joel Goff today, who put the shrink wrap on it. Oh, bloody tight as you know what. Beautiful job.
2: Shrink wrap.
1: Absolutely beautiful. Right. Shrink wrap.
2: Do we have a caller?
1: Yes, we do.
2: We do.
1: Danielle Edwards is from Kurnell. Hi, Danielle.
3: Hello.
1: Now, Nathan made some nasty comment.
2: No, Danielle. Danielle, if you're listening, which you obviously were because that's why you've called in. Is it true, because Maroon made this comment, is it true that you're all related out there at Kurnell?
3: I think there's a little bit of truth to that. My husband's a born and bred Cornellian. I'm a shy girl, Cornella girl. But, yeah, I definitely think there is some interrelated family out here.
2: That's awesome. Yeah, that's awesome.
3: It's a beautiful place to live, though.
2: I'm sure it is. Now, Danielle, what are you driving at the moment, if I can ask?
3: A Kia Sportage.
2: Oh, nice. Yeah. So this will be more of a, how would you say it, bigger vehicle.
1: Yeah.
3: Yeah, I went from a Mitsubishi Triton to the Sportage, so I'd like to go back to
2: So handy, where to throw the surfboards in the back and away you go.
3: Correct.
1: Well, you're one step closer, Danielle. You have a key that might open Bo Ryan's Rockdale Mazda BT50, so thank you for calling back within 30 minutes.
3: Amazing. Thank you so much, guys.
1: Say hello to all your cousins and your stepbrothers and everybody in Kurnell for us.
3: I will.
1: And, of course, we gave out four names and looking for two winners. Dane Mercer has called through. Congratulations, mate. You're in the running as well.
4: Awesome. That's excellent. Thank you so much.
2: Congratulations, Dane. So, mate, what are you driving at the moment? I'd like to ask our listeners all that.
4: A 35-year-old Commodore.
1: That's a VN. Is it a VN?
4: That's correct, yes.
1: Nice car.
2: This will be a lot better than that piece of you-know-what.
1: No, it's a VN Commodore. It sounds like a fair swap. Hey, congratulations, Dane.
4: Awesome. Thank you so much. Appreciate it.
1: Good on you, mate. Tomorrow morning, we will do it again. Another chance for you to win a key to Bo Ryan's Rockdale Mazda BT50. 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
8: 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Dural, Old Northern Road at Kenhurst Road, a bus and car collision eastbound. Cecil Hills, Elizabeth Drive, the M7, a breakdown eastbound. Looking slow north, meet James Roos Drive to Windsor Road. Fairly busy for the M7, M2 merge at Bella Vista. 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

0: Triple M Rush Hour with Maroon and Hindy Millie's back on deck with us tomorrow. And, of course, it's thanks to Penrite Oil. What's green, gold and 100 years strong? Penrite Oil, proudly wearing the Australia-made logo, 100 years and still driven. Just another morning. So, you know me, I don't like to whinge.
1: I love it. Yeah. It's my favourite time of the week. Because listen to your moan. What is it going to be today, Anthony? What have you got for our listeners?
0: All right, this is it. Saturday morning. Right. Now, you know that it's well publicised that I'm married to a Portuguese woman. Saturday morning, we got to go to visit a Portuguese man who's somehow in her family, and he's very, very sick, and this Portuguese man is in Campbelltown Hospital, which is, if I set the odometer on my car, 56 kilometres from my house up the M5 to visit this man.
1: If you did set it, which we all know you did.
0: I did set it, yeah. Yes. So anyway, we get to the hospital in Campbelltown to visit the Portuguese man at 10 a.m. He's sound asleep. 10:20, he's still sound asleep. No sign of anyone. 10:35, he's snoring. 10:52, he's snoring. She says, well, we're going to have to just go. And I say, hang on a second. That's a 112K round trip. I got to get credit for the visit or I got to come back, haven't I? He's got to know I'm here.
1: Did you just bump him?
0: Well, she said, you can't bump him.
1: Make some noise? Did you drop something?
0: I tried to make some noise. I tried to get the nurse to wake him.
1: I know where you're coming from. You've taken a bit of your day.
0: A chunk, let's say, out
1: of your day to go visit a sick person. You want to be known to have done that on your day off.
0: Or I've got to go back.
1: You need credit for the big salad.
0: I've got to get credit. Get credit for the big salad. So anyway, I thought, well, maybe his kids will turn up. Now, they're my age. You know, they've got to turn up at some point. They didn't turn up. They weren't there. Nobody would wake him up. He was out.
1: So is your moan the fact that he didn't wake up, he was sick, so the sick patient didn't wake? Is that your Monday moan? Or is it the fact you went out of your way to visit a sick person and you didn't get credit for it?
0: That's my moan. I have absolutely, look, God love him. He's not my problem. I just went because my wife felt she had to go. And 112K round trip, he doesn't even know we were there. That is my Monday moan.
1: That's not bad. That is so bad. That is so bad from you.
0: That is so inconsiderate on him and the hospital staff. Anyway, we've got a big guest coming up. Travis Head is going to join us. Cricket royalty going to join us in our studio very shortly as Triple M rocks the Rush Hour.
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5: 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Checking your M's. Traffic is bunching up for the M7 northbound. We've got a crash just before Lamb Street. Also very slow for the M4 motorway. Crash reported westbound before Silverwood Road with delays back into the Homebush Tunnel. Renovating? 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
17: Hello, Angela Cox here with your 5 o'clock news headlines. The state government is cracking down on underworld violence after two innocent men were killed in as many days. Police will get new powers to access encrypted devices and criminals could face life in prison if they plan a gang-related murder. One Nation leader Pauline Hanson is proposing a radical shake-up to superannuation. The policy would allow Australians to divert part of their super into their take-home salary. Critics say it would be economically disastrous. Three men have turned up to hospital with stab wounds following a brawl outside a kebab shop at Canterbury. The men, aged between 18 and 24, showed up at the hospital at different times overnight. A foldable knife was seized from the scene, but police are still searching for a second knife. And Australia's oldest woman has died, aged 112. South Australian Lorna Henstridge lived through two world wars, two pandemics, and the Great Depression.
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17: Sydney's weather, the possibility of a shower or two this afternoon, heading to a low of 13 degrees tonight, possible showers and 19 tomorrow. 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
2: They're back for a big second hour. I know, I'm always surprised as you are. Anthony Maroon, Millie Elliott, and Nathan Hindmarsh. The Triple M Rush Hour. The Rush
26: Hour. Hour two of the Triple M Rush Hour. How you going? Of course, all your rugby league action live on Triple M and Listener across the finals. But right now, most importantly, thanks to McDonald's this Wednesday, Nathan, you and I will be at the Chipping Norton Hotel.
27: Yes, we will. Looking very much forward to it. If that's the proper English for that.
26: It is
27: that right? Is that correct?
26: Mm.
27: I haven't been there to the Chipping Norton Hotel, and I can't wait because I am tonguing for a free cheeseburger.
26: Yeah.
27: Any sort of burger, particularly a cheeseburger, when it's free, is outstanding.
26: And you'd
27: tastes
26: be,
27: better.
26: You'd be tonguing for a free beer too.
27: 100% I would be, Anthony. Yes.
26: Arcade games. You love arcade games.
27: I do.
26: And I've just been thinking over the weekend. I wrote down a little bit of a list. Here it is. What? Oh, yes. Basketball hoops, you love those.
27: Yes.
26: Air hockey.
27: Yes. I don't think anyone can beat me at air hockey. There could be a challenge there on Wednesday night.
26: Oh, please.
27: Please.
26: I will absolutely tear you a new ass on air hockey. Don't worry about that.
27: You'll beat me as well.
26: Yeah, that's exactly right. So come on down and join us. Chipping Norton Hotel, Wednesday afternoon. We're going to broadcast live.
27: Live?
26: Why do they say that? Like, we're not going to broadcast dead. We're going to broadcast live.
27: Live to the airwaves.
26: Yeah, that's it. It's all thanks to McDonald's. We're going to play McDonald's Cups as well.
27: Yeah. Have you got a gold card yet for Macca's?
26: I haven't got a gold card, I believe.
27: We must look into that.
26: Maybe Matty Johns or Fletcher, someone's got one.
27: If someone may know someone who knows how to get one of these McDonald's gold cards. Mm. What are you thinking?
26: I would love to have that. 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Only on the MyMaccas app. NRL News is next at Triple M.

0: 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I was on it all weekend, just sitting on the lounge, footy on in the background, just going down a rabbit hole and a half on the Penrite website.
1: It does that to you, doesn't it?
0: It does, yeah.
1: It just sucks you straight in. Mm. All of a sudden, you're looking at oil filters, air filters, and greases.
0: I was thinking, it's Nathan's birthday. Can I get him something off this website for some of his farm machinery? Did you get, I thought you might have got a tractor for your birthday.
1: Well, no, not yet. I planted the seed.
0: Yeah.
1: But nothing yet.
0: But see, you set your standards
1: set your bar
0: too high.
1: High.
0: You set
1: well,
0: your bar too high.
1: That's why I like using Penrite, because that's the highest of the high, Penrite.
0: Yeah. You're like the 18-year-old kid that's never had a car before, but wants his dad to buy him an HSV Club Sport. You know, you've got to start off down low somewhere. Anyway, if you're unsure of which product would best suit your vehicle, you can click on a few products and compare them, and the website will curate a list of all the benefits. It's
1: Good
0: a great word.
1: Curate.
0: It's taken us to a next level.
1: It has.
0: That word.
1: I feel smarter already. Mm.
0: Penrite Oil, proudly wearing the Australian-made logo 100 years and still driven. The Rush Hours. Well, finals time and all your action live on Triple M. And listener, maybe you're working shifts, maybe you're driving, you know where you're going to get your NRL action all across the weekend. Let's start with Ruben Cotter, going to plead not guilty.
1: Yes, and I think that's the right call. You know, it was a good hit on Josh Papali'i. And look, I just think he's got to have a crack at this one. Mm. Yeah, if he doesn't win, he's going to be facing a few weeks on the sideline. But this is semi-final footy.
0: Yeah.
1: And Ruben Cotter's a great, one of their key players for the North Queensland Cowboys. So if he doesn't fight it and just cops it, he's going to be out anyway. So why not go and have a crack?
0: Mm. North Queensland Cowboys, there you are. There is proof that eight teams are too many for the finals, the North Queensland Cowboys.
1: You can't say that.
0: Ewan Aitken will not play again this year. The scapula, so he's out for the Rabbitohs. He's a reliable player. He's just a reliable player.
1: Yeah, just gets the job done, yeah. Doesn't he? No fuss. Fills in those gaps quite well. Yeah, but that's a shame too, because I can almost kind of see the South Sydney Rabbitohs going quite deep into the semi-final series for some reason.
0: Mm.
1: Don't know if that's the Latrell factor, but I've got a funny feeling about South Sydney.
0: Mm. Please don't put the Moz on
1: I
0: my
1: just
0: team.
1: Did, I think.
0: Please.
1: Yeah.
0: They will play Newcastle at Allianz Stadium Friday night. We'll call that game. No Trey Mooney, no Jacob Saifiti, or whatever the Saifiti is that's left at Newcastle. And I just think that's two big middles.
1: Two big middles, and you've got Dylan Lucas on the edge, and also Dylan Brown as well, who won't be back this season as well. So there's a few injuries there. South is starting to find some form. It's going to be a good game, though.
0: Yes,
1: Friday
0: indeed.
1: Night footy.
0: Yeah, and we'll like I say, live on Triple M and listener. I'm looking forward to this one. Go Media Stadium in Auckland. Two of, like everybody's second favourite team, Wahs and Dolphins.
1: I think so, yeah. Mm. If you think if Penrith weren't going to do it, these are the two sides you'd like to see win it. Well,
0: yeah.
1: That's my opinion.
0: I agree.
1: That's my opinion.
0: Yeah.
1: Dolphins who have never been in one, Warriors who haven't been in one for a long, long time. Just the fanfare both sides bring. Supporter base is awesome, particularly the Wahs. And this is going to be an absolute cracker of a game.
0: Yeah, and what you say is if your team's not going to win it, you'd love to see one of these two.
1: Yeah.
0: This one's at Allianz Stadium, Sharks-Cowboys. And Sharks, I just don't know where they are at the moment. I mean, I just don't know where they're at.
1: I don't think they

0: Yeah, but the last month of footy, 5 weeks of footy, has been pretty off the boil, considering where they were prior to that. They were winning some big games and winning them quite well up against the Cowboys. But this one's at Allianz, so there's no Shark Park for them.
1: Yeah.
0: Interesting. So doesn't hold too many Shark Park. So I can understand why the NRL have moved it. Fit more bums on seats.
1: But, yeah, but that's not fair. That's not fair. They're like, it doesn't matter if
0: Life's not fair, guys. Life's not fair, guys. But this is a business. This is a sport business where we've got to make sure we make as much as we can, get more fans in there. And this is a semi-final too. So 13,000, yeah, I know they're only playing the Cowboys. A lot of Queenslanders will still go and watch the game. Still other fans who want to watch the game. I can see why they've done it. Shark Park is an absolute bugger of a place to play. So if I was the Cowboys, I'd be thanking me lucky stars that I'm going to move it from there. And
1: oh, it's the lowest joint. They've got better ovals in Syria. But that's not the point. The point is it's their home ground.
0: I see your point of view, Anthony, because they've gotten themselves into the position where they earned themselves a home game at their home park.
1: Yeah. Mm.
0: But unfortunately, there's bigger powers to be. And they've gone, you know what? We're not having it.
1: Mm.
0: We're moving it.
1: Penrith and Roosters. So Roosters are going to look like a completely different side than the side that was flogged by South. You can include about everybody bar Sam Walker is going to be back. And I assume Savala will play 5-8, DC will play halfback. And I don't think they lose a lot.
0: They lose a bit of creativity, I think. They'll have to go into a defensive sort of game. Hugo will kick long. They'll back their defence to keep the Panthers down in their own end. So different. I think the loss of Walker is absolutely huge. What we saw from him this year, he's just creative. He's crafty. He plays what he sees. He's one they've had to have watched, you know, and he just off the cuff sort of play is very hard to defend. So he's a massive loss, but also too, Penrith, they're on fire at the moment. This will be a good game. When is it? Sunday? 4 o'clock Sunday?
1: Sunday, Arvo.
0: At Combank.
1: Yeah. Look, I don't know what. We'll get you.
0: I just want to see the Roosters fans travel.
1: Yeah.
0: Because they're still in at the Roosters fans. Get out there, support your team. Don't just because it's not at your home bloody ground there at Moore Park.
1: Yeah.
0: Travel 50 minutes down the road to Combank and support your team. Help to get them home.
1: Look, I have it on very good authority. There are at least 2 Toyota Tiragos and a Kia Carnival full of Roosters fans on their way. That's inspiring.
0: That sounds about right.
1: That's inspiring.
0: Isn't it? You know?
1: Mm. Inspiring
0: stuff.
1: They
0: wouldn't even know how to get to Combank, half of them.
1: Yeah, they don't go across Anzac Parade, I told you. Anyway, it's some good games on Sunday, live on Triple M and Listener. We're going to come back and talk about a story about a little hero who's having a birthday today. Triple M.

0: Triple M Rush Hour. It's a Back to Work Monday with Maroon and Hindy. Today being September 7. And on this day back in 1979, a star, a hero was born. That's you, Nathan, by the way.
1: Oh, I don't know what where you're going with that one.
0: Yeah.
1: A hero?
0: A hero.
1: Please don't use the word hero. Well, there's only one lot of heroes, and that is those people who defended this country.
0: I agree with that. Can I say one of Australia's little battlers, one of Australia's little favourites is 47 today, and that's you, Nathan.
1: Yeah, I've had a good birthday.
0: Mm-hmm. What have you done?
1: It's been different. I got out of bed this morning. That's what I do every day. I heard one child leave to go to uni without saying anything, standard. The other one only said happy birthday to because his mother told him to. Another one text happy birthday to me, and another one totally forgot.
0: Yeah.
1: So that's pretty much my day. So I just thought, you know what, bugger this. I'm going to have a coffee with my lovely wife. Sitting there having a coffee at the tuck shop in Glenhaven. Beautiful coffee there.
0: Glenhaven Road.
1: If you're in that area.
0: Is it Glenhaven Road, mate?
1: It is Glenhaven Road, yes. Yeah. Sitting there having a coffee, and I had a double take, and all of a sudden there's this goat, like a goat running down the main street of Glenhaven.
0: Right.
1: If that is such a main street. But Glenhaven Road in Glenhaven, it's a busy road in the morning. This is about 9:30. And I'm going, is that a goat? And then I get up and have a look, and there it is. It's running down the two white lines in the middle of the road. Traffic stopped everywhere. I thought, bugger, man, I'm going to have to save this stupid thing before it gets skittled by a car. And also to add my wife there screaming and ranting and raving, Nathan, you've got to save the goat. Oh, here we go. So I put the cape on.
0: Yeah.
1: Like Superman does. And I just chase this goat down the road with some help of a friend, Buzz. He's a physio in the area. We went down there. It was about 500 meters down the road. And I'm just walking because it's going to run out of puff soon, I'm thinking. All of a sudden, starts coming back up the other way. Mm-hmm. So it's obviously been hit by a car, a bit of a nudge, and come back up the other way. Not huge, but the car had stopped, bumped but it's it. Kind of bumped it a little bit. So it's running back up the road. I said to Buzz, mate, we've got to stop. We've got to hold it up here. We'll rush it into someone's front yard, and we'll pin it in someone's front yard. So first house we tried to pin it in, it's stepped me. I've thrown a hip out nearly. I'm chasing it again. Finally pinned it into someone's backyard up high on this ledge. It was up high on this, their driveway went down, so it was above the driveway.
0: Right.
1: So if it jumped off that, it was about a 4 meter jump off that. So it's standing up there. I thought, I've got this here. So I said, Buzz, you just wait there. We don't want to scare it any further. So I've reached up and grabbed it by the horns and just yanked it off this top of this carport.
0: Yeah.
1: And then it was safe after that. Someone helped us. It gave us a lead, wrapped it around its neck. I thought, how am I going to get this? Where is it?
0: It was on the carport.
1: Yeah, we didn't even know where it came from.
0: Yeah.
1: So I'm trying to think. There's only one side of Glenhaven Road that has acreage. I'm trying to think, well, where? I haven't seen any goats before on there. So I said to Bonnie, do you mind running up to this other house here where I think it may have come from, which was about a K up the road? And fair enough, sure enough, that was where it was. So I went back in and said, chucked it back in its little pen, and that was it. Old mate who lost it was very, very ungrateful.
0: Ungrateful.
1: Just went, and that was it.
0: Oh.
1: So Bonnie lectured him. Said he should have more than one goat in there. They're a pack animal. They're a herd animal. Why is there not two goats in here? Why does it not have a friend? I said, just let it go. Let it go.
0: Don't you hate that when you do something? At least say, oh, mate, thanks so much for putting yourself out.
1: Yeah, nothing. I got nothing. Mm. So, callers. We have got callers on this one.
0: We
1: would like callers.
0: When were you ungrateful? No, that's not right. This is what we're going to ask you. This is what we're going to ask you. What did you rescue? Did you rescue an animal? Did you rescue a person?
1: Yes.
0: What have you rescued over the years? The funnier, the better.
1: Umbrella. Can you rescue an umbrella? I'm just thinking out loud here. When you lose them at the beach and they almost put someone's eye out?
0: And they fly away.
1: Yeah.
0: Do you know, years ago, probably 20 years ago here, one of my kids lost a rabbit. Dr. Chris Brown, the very same, the famous Dr. Chris Brown, put me in touch with an animal clairvoyant and we found the bloody rabbit in Hastings Parade, Ramsgate.
1: What a load of shit.
0: That is the absolute truth.
1: That is not.
0: 133353, what did you rescue? Or you can text us 0457 10104 9.
1: What do you win?
0: Tickets to see Gleeso, Dave Gleeson's Long Way to the Top at the Manly Barracks, and that's this Sunday. Good prize, good bloke. What did you rescue? 133353, Triple M.
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5: 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Check in your M's, M7 Glen Denning at Lamb Street, northbound queues reaching all the way back through to Rudy Hill. Very heavy for the M4 at Crash, westbound moving through South Wentworthville, with delays back at James Roos Drive. 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

0: Triple M's Rush Hour is Maroon and Hindy Van Halen when Sammy Hagar was the lead singer. And why can't this be love? I do love that song. 133353 is our number. It's Maroon. It's Hindy. Millie will be back on deck with us tomorrow. Right now we're asking the question, what did you rescue? Because Hindy rescued a goat today on Glenhaven Road.
1: I did. Very busy road in Glenhaven. Mm. There was a goat just running down the road in the middle of the road and I rescued it. Took some help from some friends, but we got there.
0: What was your little mate's name?
1: Buzz.
0: Buzz, yeah.
1: Yeah. Buzz. Because his surname's Aldrin.
0: Is that why he's... Is that really his surname?
1: Aldrin.
0: Aldrin.
1: Yeah. First name, Buzz.
0: Okay.
1: His real name, his full name is Buzz Aldrin.
0: That's not his real full name.
1: It is.
0: Has he got one of those space pens that writes upside down? That's the question. Amy, what did you rescue?
2: Hi. So we had a neighbour that had this beautifully big cockatoo just walking along its front fence. Anyway, I've gone over to it, being like, oh, you're a very well looked after cockatoo, very friendly. So we've actually taken it from the front fence, sat him in our laundry and taken a photo of him, thinking we're doing the right thing. Like, hey, does someone own this, the bird? And our neighbour actually reached out and was like, that's our cockatoo.
0: Oh, you stole it. You stole it.
1: Amy, you're exactly like my wife. Any dog she sees in someone's front yard area, she'll throw it in a car and take it to the vet.
0: Mm.
1: You've got to be a little bit more patient. These things, they know where they've got to be. They know where they have to stay. Not bad, Amy.
0: Next time we get you on, Amy, we'll be doing what did you steal? 1-3-3-5, what did you rescue? 1-3-3-5-3, what did you rescue, Dan?
3: Oh, hey, guys. It actually wasn't me. It was my dad. Mm-hmm. And it was like years ago. We were on holidays in Queensland. And We were just, you know, as you do on holidays, went to the beach for breakfast, and my dad was reading the paper anyway. The paper started blowing away. So he's like, oh, caught it, oh, caught it. Anyway, the paper started blowing away so badly that actually, like, he lost half of it and ended up running halfway down the beach trying to chase it, going, bugger, come back, paper. Anyway, he ended up rescuing it all. But, yeah, that was his story. He actually rescued a newspaper.
0: Well,
1: Dan.
0: Look, I think we're going to have to give Dan this prize just to get him a life, get him something. Wait right there, Dan.
1: Yes.
0: Chris from Campbelltown, what did you rescue? Chris.
1: Hello, Chris.
4: Hey, how you going?
0: Good, mate.
4: Is that better?
0: Yeah.
4: I rescued a lady stranded in the middle of the road because her car had broken down.
0: Okay.
1: Right.
4: We were at I think it was Spring Farm. We were probably like 50 metres away from a servo. It was a stinking hot day. It's like 40 degrees. And I've pushed this car over a bump, up a driveway, over another bump into the servo. Stinking, I'm sweating, and all I got is thanks.
0: What'd you want? What did you want? What were you expecting? Some sort of gratitude? Some sort of gratification?
1: Well, it would have been nice. It was 40 degrees, and he's helped get her up to the servo. Mm. So just a little bit more than just a thank you would have been nice. Maybe.
0: But what? What are you thinking? What, a can of drink? What, something more than that?
1: A can of would be delicious.
0: Wait right there, Chris. Who would you like to give this prize to, mate?
1: Oh, it's gonna go to Dan.
0: His father rescued the newspaper.
1: It was the worst. That is one of the worst stories ever.
0: Dan, you are off chops, but it's paid.
1: Yeah, I think you might have been.
0: Aussie Rock Extravaganza featuring our very own Dave Gleeson. Long way to the top. September 13, night at the Barracks, North Head, Manly. It's brought to you by Triple M. Tickets, yes, night@thebarracks.com.au. 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

0: When the Aussies are in trouble,
1: how many times has this man got Australia out of a gym?
0: We've always got this guy.
1: Trevor's head, second fastest 100 of all time in an Ashes derby.
0: And when he's out there punishing the bowlers, we ponder,
2: I'd love there to be a thought bubble above Trav Head's head as he's batting. Because I reckon he'd be saying to himself, just take your time, just watch it, just watch the ball close. No, I'm hitting that.
0: Please welcome to Triple M's Rush Hour,
1: Trevor's Head, you are a genius.
0: Trevor's Head.
3: Well, he's in town and he's in Sydney to launch KO Sports Summer of the Century, and we absolutely love this guy. What a pleasure it is to have you here. How are you, Travis Head?
4: Thank you. It's good to be here. Didn't think I'd be in here with a calendar, but I am. So.
3: Yeah.
5: Mm. Yeah. Good start there. The calendar. Let's get straight into this Summer of Cricket calendar, Trav. Whose idea was this?
4: KO come with ideas. I was rocked up, and then I looked at the brief and didn't know. I'm just glad I got all my clothes on, because there's a couple of photos.
5: Well, there's a couple of spicy ones in there, a couple of unusual ones as well. The month of November, you're sitting there dressed as someone from The Bachelor.
4: Pretty much,
5: with a red rose. I don't understand it. What's that all about, that?
4: I put that on Instagram yesterday as well, and the boys just sort of erupted.
5: Are you on the hunt for someone, though? You're involved, aren't you? You've got the kids and all that, so you...
4: Yeah, I know.
5: Wife liked it. Looks like a Tinder profile.
4: Whatever you're into,
5: yeah.
4: She was happy. Jess was happy with the rose and the puppies. Not sure about the lifesaver. I've been down in Bondi all week, and I don't think I could cut it out there, so that's probably... a bit of a lie, that one.
5: Yeah. It's a great idea, though, isn't it? Because if you're a cricket fan like me, I'm a massive cricket lover.
4: Yeah.
5: Love all forms of it. I prefer the long game now as I'm getting a bit older. Sit on my backside all week and just sit and watch Test cricket. Nothing better than that. This is a great idea, I think, because, if you're a cricket lover, it's got every game in it, every match. You're just about to tour South Africa, aren't you?
4: Yep.
5: That Test squad's just been announced.
4: We're there in a couple of weeks.
5: Any big changes from that Test squad?
4: We got two additions from Mackay. We got Cooper Connolly and Matty Kuhneman, both in the squad. Rumour is it might spin.
5: Are you going to get a few overs?
4: Game day only, so no training for me. Game day specialist. But it looks a good squad. Boys are excited. We go to Zimbabwe on Wednesday for an ODI tour first.
5: And you got a big Test match at the end of the 150th Test match.
4: Yeah, against the Poms.
5: Against the Poms. That would be awesome.
4: Yeah, you don't get many occasions for it, obviously, do you? So, to be in that anniversary Test, well, if I get there, and it'd be a huge occasion.
5: Where are we ranked at the moment, Test wise? I think we're one. Are we one?
4: Yeah, we're one. Unless we drop one after Bangladesh, but not at the end of the calendar year when they do it. We were at one. Whether it's changed in the last week with a loss to Bangladesh, but I'm not sure. But we've been very good for a long time. We obviously, the Test Championship's important to us. We've got a big run into that. We've got South Africa away, New Zealand going to be hard over the summer, and then we've got 5 Tests in India before the Test Championship. So we've got a tough run. I think we need to win 5 or 6 of those games to get ourselves there again. So that's high point importance at the minute.
5: When you tour, right, do you get your own room?
4: Own room, yep.
5: Is there anyone on tour that you're going, please just stay away from my room? Because I just remember when I used to, outdoors were always open. I never had a closed door policy. I liked people to come into my room and watch telly with me, sit on the bed.
4: I'm the opposite.
5: I hated being by, you like being by yourself.
4: No, so I just do, I like just throwing me, boys are pretty good, but own room is nice. You need that on a 6 or 7 week tour. Well, jeez, I wouldn't want to be betting next to Marnus or...
3: Nah, you got to have your own space, mate.
4: Own space.
3: 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I know us NRL people, we love our KO. We love you too, mate.
4: Thank you.
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10: 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Glendenning M7 Lamb Street multi-vehicle crash northbound still recovering. South Wentworthville, the M4 Cumberland Highway breakdown westbound. Milpira, Henry Lawson Drive and Poziers Avenue. We've got lights that are flashing yellow. 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

0: Triple M Rush Hour. It's Maroon and Hindy Millie will be back on deck with us tomorrow. And look, it's me old mate Hindy's birthday today, born on this day in 1979, September 7.
1: Yes, it is my birthday today. Hasn't been that eventful, to be honest with you. I was expecting a little bit more. Don't know what I'm actually going to get. I haven't received any presents yet.
0: Yeah.
1: Because I'm going over to my brother-in-law's place for dinner.
0: You like
1: tonight.
0: Him?
1: Yeah, good, great bloke. Because I share the same day, same birthday as my father-in-law.
0: Right.
1: So, 7th of September. And so we go, we always tend to meet up and meet at a neutral venue because he lives in Balmain and I'm out there at Kenthurst.
0: So what do you call a neutral venue?
1: Glenhaven. So,
0: well, that seems a little bit closer to where you are.
1: So I said, look, I don't like opening presents in front of people. I don't like fanfare. So I said, listen, guys and girls in my house, I do not want to receive anything at this dinner tonight, at this gathering tonight. I said, let's wait till I get home. Because the boys, obviously, this morning had no idea it was my birthday. They weren't organised. Bonnie's not organised. So I just said, we'll wait till tonight till I get a present. Don't know what I'm going to eat.
0: 47, though, see, Hindy, it's not like 45 or 50 or 60. It's a,
1: it's a nothing, you're in the middle of nowhere. It's a nothing number.
0: Yeah.
1: It's just it's a number. You've aged a year. Nothing spectacular about it. That's why I got up this morning. I wasn't very excited. I'll wait till my 50th, where I hopefully that day where I see my tractor in the driveway or something like that, or a new car.
0: Yeah. But it's like I said to you before, mate, you haven't never had a tractor and you want like a, you know, you just need to get your basic tractor to start off with.
1: I was thinking about going Jeremy Clarkson style.
0: Right.
1: Just going bang, Lamborghini tractor.
0: They're old, aren't they?
1: Well, Lamborghini have been making tractors before they made cars.
0: Yeah. They still make tractors, do they?
1: Yeah.
0: Right, I didn't know that. So if you're a drug dealer and you need a tractor, you get a Lamborghini tractor. Yeah.
1: Because, yeah.
0: So what are you going to have tonight? You'll see your mother-in-law. You've already seen
1: most of her.
0: Most of her, yes, with the story about when she's coming down the slip and slide. Anyway, mate, have a happy birthday with your family.
1: Thank you.
0: And we'll see you tomorrow.
1: Yep.
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6: 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Check in your Rams M5 re-speed, two-car crash eastbound on the off-ramp to the River Road. Over to South Wentworthville, the M4 lanes are back open westbound near the Cumberland Highway following an earlier breakdown. Traffic is delayed for North Mead, James Roche Drive to Windsor Road. 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O'Ryan is giving you double the chances to win his brand new Mazda BT50 to win. 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
14: Good evening, Angela Cox here with your 6 o'clock news headlines. The state government is cracking down on gang crime. The laws will give police more powers to access encrypted devices and could spell life in jail for anyone planning gang hits. The daughter of fugitive property developer Jean Nassif has avoided jail after falsifying documents for a $150 million construction loan. Ashlyn Nassif was handed a 6-month community corrections order. Eloise Massa, the mother of Joe Massa, who died after failures at Northern Beaches Hospital, has announced she'll run for state parliament in the next election. There have been over 200 job cuts at collapsed Sydney developer The Bathler Group. Administrators have managed to secure a funding lifeline to hold on for another 2 weeks. And thousands of drivers have been caught speeding, using their phone and drink driving in a statewide weekend crackdown.
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4: I'm Mel McLaughlin. The NRL finals have been officially launched at Circular Quay today. All 8 teams represented, but Rabbitohs captain Cameron Murray says only 6 sides can win the premiership. The Swans have confirmed skipper Callum Mills did rupture his ACL in the qualifying final win over the Lions. Sydney FC have announced the signing of former Manchester United Academy product, Aussie teen James Overy. And Marnus Labuschagne has survived the axe picked in Australia's test squad for South Africa.
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14: Sydney's weather, the possibility of a shower or two this afternoon, heading to a low of 13 degrees tonight, possible showers and 19 tomorrow. 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
12: Welcome to Triple M NRL Daily on your Monday after an incredible weekend of footy. It's Charlie White here and I'm so excited. Finals footy around the corner. The sun is shining. We've got Wade Graham in the house. How are you, Wade?
19: Oh, fantastic, Charlie. We had a great weekend on the weekend, celebrating 10 years since 2016, but I'm looking forward to next week, the finals. We're going to talk about that, all the teams, all the matchups, and maybe have a crack at some predictions.
12: And we've got your brother from another mother in the house as well, James Graham. How are you, Jimmy?
20: Yeah, doing fantastic. The finals are set. So, well, spring is in the air. Really looking forward to these games this weekend.
12: There is a lot to talk about. We're going to answer burning questions on every single finals team. Your Sharky's been booted from Shark Park as well, Wade, and the Panthers have won the minor premiership. Plus, if we have time, guys, we might need to talk about Harry Grant. He hasn't held back. He's fired a big shot at the NRL.
19: It's a couple times now. Last week he was happy to talk about the new potential rule change, and this week he's got some stuff off his chest.
12: Could have a long career in media, perhaps Triple M side of it one day, maybe. But we've got James Graham, Wade Graham in the house. We'll be back very shortly to talk all things finals footy.

0: Triple M NRL Daily, Finals Edition, with James Graham, Wei Graham and Charlie White. Breaking news and the biggest names in the game.
1: And nobody does the NRL like Triple M.
2: The Panthers won the minor premiership, boys. Good win for them. They obviously wanted it. They played their full strength side. They brought Isaiah Yeo back into the team.
3: Mitch Kenny back into the team.
4: Massive.
2: And he just made a huge difference and they've got the minor premiership.
4: Yeah, it's a funny one. I know, you know, you got on our sheet here, Matty Johns has called it a bit of an underrated achievement. It is underrated. Like, to be the best team all year means you've been consistently at well, better than everyone else. And, you know, you deserve that title as the minor premiership. But in our game, it's all about the next one. It's all about the premiership. Like, look at the Raiders last year. Wonderful season. Wonderful season. They probably surprised everyone, maybe surprised themselves a little bit. They took that minor premiership out, but then they went out in straight sets. So all of a sudden, you don't really care about that minor premiership being the best and most consistent team throughout the year. It's about being the best team when it counts. And that's unfortunately why the minor premiership probably is underrated. It's all about the next one.
3: Yeah, and a lot of other sports and cultures, it is that first past the post.
2: Yeah.
3: No, I certainly come from that with European sport and culture. You're top of the league. You're the best team in the comp. You're the best team. It's a little bit different, obviously, here with our sport. We don't play each other home and away, which obviously there's advantages to as well. But I think it's more about having that home semi. And I think in this particular case, the weekend just gone, the reason why Penrith played a lot of their players, obviously Mitch Kenny and Isaiah Yeo, is get some fitness into them. But then also I think they've got some revenge they want to serve to the Sydney Roosters in week one of finals.
2: And Peter Wallace came out and said they want to get time under Mitch Kenny, but they didn't want to leave him out there without the rest of the crew, basically. They wanted him to have the support around him.
3: Yeah, that's an interesting comment. And just goes to show the importance of the combinations. And look, you can practice it at training, and I think being the dummy half that is particularly important, especially playing with someone like Nathan. That is that on ball demanding half. He is the captain of the ship. He's that person, and Isaiah Yeo as well. So for the dummy half in particular to get some reps in with the seven and the

0: Operations.
1: Pretty incredible recovery from Isaiah Yeo. Pec injury, and then he's back before finals. It's unbelievable, isn't it?
2: Yeah, and normally like the bad pecs where they completely rupture, it's straight away surgery. But we were saying before we came on air, it just depends where it is in the muscle and how confident they are in his strength. Like, he's probably playing with a little pain still or a little bit of restriction. I played with a strain in my final year. I had to wear a brace. So my arm was the range of motion was limited. But there's no doubt they need him. They need him to win and to win the premiership as well. So to get some footy under him to show that they're confident in that pec, it's a big step for Penrith. And obviously Mitch Kenny, you can't understate. I know we said he's massive for that team, but he is so important.
1: You said you wore the brace. What gets impacted most? Is it tackling? Is it passing?
2: It's range of motion. So if you get stretched out, or that's how I did it in the first place. I hung my arm out to make a tackle and just felt the twinge. But yeah, the brace stops it from going into that range where you're at risk of injuring it or hurting it more. It's getting used to that. Like, because normally if a ball goes to your feet, you just react and put your arms down to it to catch it. When the brace is there, it doesn't go as fast. So it's just getting used to that. I'm not sure whether he was wearing one, but a lot of players were. JT wore a shoulder brace his whole career. So
1: yeah, it looked like he had some sort of strapping there.
2: Yeah.
0: Look, no, I don't think teams are going to go out their way and change their plan too much. But if I'm the fullback, I'm running to that side of Isaiah on my kick returns. You make them reach.
2: Yeah, yeah.
0: You're describing their weight about what it does and that restriction. Well, where do you reach? You reach when you're going for those back three style of players, and they just get to the side of you. He's probably not going to need to do that when tackles two to five, but it's on those.
2: Yeah,
0: chases where you are a little bit exposed and there's less numbers in the frame. So I think if Tedesco will be doing his homework and looking to make Isaiah work and put him under the pump, and that's just all just part of the game.
3: Nobody does the NRL like Triple M.
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1: Where the NRL's biggest stories unfold. 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With James Graham, Wade Graham and Charlie White.
2: I think Warriors fans are getting a bit nervous about the defence boys because another 30 points conceded again on the weekend. Not good signs heading into finals.
3: Yeah, but they're doing enough. And look, we can go through every team and talk about concerns. There's a lot of players that have issues that, you know, nobody's perfect. But what the Warriors have is this groundswell of support from the whole entire nation, as well as plenty of people here in Australia. There's going to be a fortress there at home. They've got some amazing attacking players. Talk about their defense, but probably on paper you look at it and go, well, they're down in their halves. Like that would, I bet if you spoke to their coaching staff, they'd say, well, we wish we had our full complement of players. Look, the defense, you know, we spoke about it all being on the line. Defense at this time of year, you're not going to change your system. You can't. You can make plans for some players that you're going to come up against, but you can't fundamentally change your system. It's way too late in the game to make any adjustments. But the attitude and the desperation, if that doesn't come naturally, then you don't even almost need to ask. All the players know it's on the line. So yeah. Defensive intensity is going to dial up this week for the Warriors.
4: Yeah, and again, they wouldn't be happy with the points conceded, but it's gone now. Like, you're not looking back anymore. It's all forward for them, and they've earned the number two position. They've earned that home semi, 80 minutes away from, you know, a grand final qualifier. They get the result. So that's what you plan for. You need to just be at your best. They've shown throughout the year that they can defend, obviously, because they're second place on the ladder. Need to deliver this weekend.
2: As a player, are you like more nervous if you're in the Warriors position for this first game than you would be for, say, a home prelim? Because they know that if they win this first week, the path is going to become wide open for them for the grand final.
4: I think you know the opportunity that you have. Like, you know what's in front of you. They'd be excited. They'd be hungry for it. Like, thinking back to last year, they had a really good, strong start to the year. They're right in the mix. Couple injuries late, they sort of fall off a cliff. Basically, all those players are still involved, right? I know they got a couple of other people. Khan Pereira came across, and some others have come through. But basically, that squad has been together for not just this season, but last season too. And they have the memory of last year, and they go, okay, you start this year with all that hope and belief again, and it's a long year. You finally get there. You're locked in, home semi. You know there's a grand final qualifier on the other side of it. They would be excited. They'd be excited.
3: Just going back to your defensive stuff, there's probably not a worse team to play
2: than the Dolphins.
3: Yeah. In terms of a team that can pick apart defense and poor systems, like the Dolphins at sometimes, it's shell and peas. They make it look easy. I think all the pressure is on the Warriors because this is the story, right? That they got the position to be in the top two, and that now everybody is banking on a Penrith Warriors final. We've all got the subplot at play, and we're all looking ahead for that first weekend in October. And it's Webster against his old club. It's Fisher Harris with the chance to win five, and against his old club,
4: maybe Jet Cleary.
3: Cleary. Bring him in.
4: Just mate.
3: Name him on the bench, You can imagine Ivan just being rattled. Like, what's going on? Like, you've got to get there, and it is a huge opportunity, but does it not just that? Warriors are in new territory where expectation. Penrith can deal with the expectation. Roosters can deal with the expectation. Dolphins probably a little bit undervalued. If they win week one, there'll be a level of expectation, but it's all on the Warriors at the moment to get through and give everybody that qualifying semi in New Zealand.
4: I'm tipping the Warriors because it's in New Zealand. But the Dolphins, if it was in Queensland, I'd tip the Dolphins too. They are such a dangerous team. The Roosters game for me really showed me about them in terms of where they're at right now, that they're happy to just go set for set. They didn't flinch when the Roosters scored first, and, you know, they didn't have the momentum. Katoa was happy to just kick to the corners, get the kick chase going and just be patient. And then all of a sudden, yeah, my farmer went up, got the ball one-on-one over the Roosters fullback and scored. Like they've got it both ways now where they can kill you with their class, or if they're up against it, they can be patient. They know they can afford to be patient because eventually they got good players who can make a moment happen.
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6: 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St Peter's EMA Tunnel, we've got a crash northbound at the interchange, delaying traffic very slow over in Lidcombe, Joseph Street, Amy Street, breakdown southbound the right turn lane. Still busy for Parramatta Road, coming through Clyde and travelling through Auburn. 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
1: 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With James Graham, Wade Graham and Charlie White.
2: Out of interest, the Dolphins have a stack of players coming off contract for end of 27, so they're November 1 guys. Would going on a title and winning a comp together help them stay together?
3: Yeah.
2: Or would they go, oh, we've done it now, I can go get my bank?
4: I think it helps them stay, because if you win one, like, and Penrith now is the new benchmark. Like before, yeah, certainly when I was playing, to win two was what you were chasing, because no one had ever backed up before. And then the Roosters achieved that, and we all sat back and went, wow, that's a special team, because I think the last, was it maybe Parramatta? They won three in a row. And so, but that's, it's modernised a lot since then. I think in this era, just what Penrith achieved, four, unbelievable. But if you win one, let's get the boys back together and let's roll on and try and win two.
3: I think for the immediate future, most definitely, they'll look at Hammer, they'll look at Farmworth, they'll look at Katoa, and almost get them together to build a club around them. And, you know, you get to a stage where players will stay for less. Obviously, the counter-argument is, you know, new franchise teams that will come in and go, well, give us some of that. Because you've gone deep in finals, because you've won finals, your value then goes up because of that big game experience. So, look, the Dolphins will be fully aware of that. But that's a question for post final series.
2: Best moment of the weekend, Gyro brings up 100 games for South Sydney. I mean, everyone involved.
4: Because South are one of the biggest clubs as well, right? They're well resourced. They've got a lot of support. They've got a lot of money in the right places, and they got an opportunity to look after their players the right way, and to give them every opportunity to thrive, not just succeed but to thrive as well. And that's why the other clubs, like the big clubs, when they don't get it right, there's no excuse.
2: 100%.
4: There's no excuse, because there's plenty of examples out there of clubs with much less doing it the right way.
2: Mm. Wayne Bennett is an incredible human being as well. It was his idea. All this whole thing was his idea. And you can see what Wayne means to Jai, what Jai means to Wayne with that embrace they had on the side of the field.
3: He just gets it, man.
2: Incredible.
3: He just gets it, that it's not all about football. And look, as much as we go all in and it makes our world turn, it's why we're here today. It's why we're going to be doing what we do on a weekend. But he understands there's more to it than football.
2: Absolutely.
3: And there's things that go on in people's lives that make you put football second. And he's a great example of a coach that understands people as opposed to the game.
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7: 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St Peter's EMA Tunnel, we've got a crash northbound at the interchange, delaying traffic, very slow over in Lidcombe. Joseph Street, Amy Street, breakdown southbound the right turn lane. Still busy for Parramatta Road, coming through Clyde and travelling through Auburn. 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
1: Where the NRL agenda starts. 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
2: All right, boys, on the weekend, obviously, Harry Grant, he had a bit of a shot at the NRL around the ruck, around the six agains. Take a listen to what he had to say post-game.
3: Yeah, I think everyone in the game's getting quite frustrated with it. I know I am, and I've talked to other players in the game. It's you don't know what constitutes a quick play or what constitutes a slow play. And we're playing rugby league. We're not playing touch out there, and sometimes it just feels like we are. And no wonder why we get so many people on report, all these penalties. It's because the game's getting to a pace where players are just doing their best. And, you know, for me, I worry about the welfare of all players across the board. You go talk to anyone, everyone would be feeling the same. So I think we need to, you know, collectively look at what that is and what we really want. Do we want to play touch football or rugby league? And, you know, we can stay strong, stay together on that and keep pushing that forwards. But, yeah, there's certainly a lot of frustration throughout the whole game at the minute.
2: Very strong there from a legend of the game currently playing.
4: Yeah, it was. I'd love to know more on what Harry Grant's thinking, and I'm sure the NRL could do with listening to him. He's obviously got a very, very established position within the game. An important position with representative football and his captaincy there at the Melbourne Storm, and one of the game's great dummy halves who knows about that ruck area more than most. I don't think you could get a better qualified expert than Harry Grant to go and speak to around what he sees these issues are, how they're being exploited, and what the game should look like.
0: Well, I think, you know, throughout the whole year, players would probably find it hard to make strong comments during the season because they're worried about their team and their position in their club. But you know, their season's over, Melbourne. So he had some stuff on his chest that he wanted to get out. He was quite frank last week too in terms of the kickoff rule that they trialed in that game, and he just basically binned it straight away. I think throughout this whole season, again, we've at different times spoken about the amount of six agains. What is a six again? Like, is that really enough to be a six again, or is it a full penalty? It seemed after Origin that they stripped it back a little and there was less in the game. Over recent weeks, we've probably, if anything, it's not so much the refereeing, but we've seen some bunker decisions, like overturn referees. Dave Riccio brought up a few examples on Saturday that he was concerned. I think there was another one in the Sharkies game on the weekend, wasn't there? The try where it looked like it went dead and then they awarded a try.
4: I think it went up as a try and then there was insufficient evidence to overturn it. And I think the bunker said it looked like there was the green of the grass. And
0: But I think there have been concerns and for all, you know, throughout the whole season. And that's why we bring them up throughout the year because we get to this part of the season, the finals, and we've all got our fingers crossed, right? We've all got our fingers crossed there's no howlers. But because we've seen some examples throughout, not just this season, but more recently, we just had that little bit of worry. But I'm praying for a clean final series. No bunker howlers, just no howlers. We're not going to get every decision right, and a lot of it's going to be on what side of the fence you sit on, who you support, but we just can't have any howlers. Nothing out of left field, please.
2: It was interesting. Peter Volandis did a thing with Danny Widler last week where Danny Widler sat in on their review with Brock Schaefer, Graham Annesley and Peter Volandis, and where they basically go through the incidents of controversy through the weekend and explain why the decision is right, wrong, whatever. He said that that Butler, Volandis, has the best rate in the bunker. So should that guy not just be in the bunker then? If Butler's the best in the bunker, he's got a 99.7% strike rate or something close to it like that.
0: Who marks their scorecards?
2: Brock Schaefer and Graham Annesley.
0: You can't set the test and then do the test yourself.
2: Yeah, I would say it was a very interesting piece, actually. Todd Smith was the best referee of the weekend last weekend. They judge it on how far, like how accurate the 10 metres is, all this play the ball speed, all this sort of stuff.
0: No, so that's good. Like, they're a professional organisation too, like the referees. It's a professional job, and I'm glad that they do hold themselves accountable. They've showed some of their systems that they use. Like, we know they treat it serious, don't we? Which is why we're allowed to be critical of them when they get it wrong. Like, we're critical of players, and certainly everyone's happy to jump on a player when something goes wrong or they don't deliver. So I think in a professional sport, they need to be held to the same standard. We need them at their best. And again, the season's over. This is the biggest part of the season. You need to be at your best this time of the year.
2: It's not the first time Harry Grant's used the word touch footy. He actually did it in a game. You two were calling it. It was the Storm played a Thursday night, I think against the Broncos, and there was a series of infringements, and Harry Grant actually in the game went up to the referee and said, "We're not playing touch footy."
4: Yeah, it's obviously been on his mind.
2: Yeah. Great show, Wade. Great show, Jimmy. We'll see you guys soon.
0: Catch ya.
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7: 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St Peter's, the M8 tunnel, we've got a crash northbound at the interchange, delaying traffic very slow over in Lidcombe, Joseph Street, Amy Street, breakdown southbound the right turn lane. Still busy for Parramatta Road coming through Clyde and travelling through Auburn. 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
1: When the frontman of the Screaming Jets has a slight grin like that, I know something's coming.
2: Well, I read this story and it reminded me of a story from years and years and years ago. We were driving along and I'd, back in the day, how do I put this? I'd had a smoke.
1: Yeah, so you don't intake in that at all and you don't condone it.
2: I don't condone it.
1: It was just a low point.
2: It was a low point in my life. And as we topped a rise, it was a big police, you know, testing site there. Luckily, our driver, he had had nothing, so they tested him.
1: Safety.
2: But obviously, there might have been a lingering smell in the car.
1: Was there, yeah.
2: And so I get, we get guided into this other area.
1: Yeah.
2: Copper says, have you got any drugs in the car? And I said, no, come on, mate.
1: Come on, mate.
2: He said, well, look, we're about to bring the dog in. And if it finds any, you're in bigger trouble and you've made it worse for yourself.
1: Yeah.
2: So I said, look, I had a little tiny bit of...
1: Sapling.
2: Sap had a massive tree. And anyway, so I came clean. As the guy was walking me to the thing to book me, the bus, he goes, my dad is going to kill me. I'm like, why? He goes, because I'm about to charge his favourite rocker. But I got a caution because I'm a good boy, Tom.
1: You are, I know you are.
2: Yeah. Unlike Paul McCartney, he was he ran a red light in Los Angeles. He was at the wheel with his wife Linda in the car. The cop detected a smell of marijuana.
1: Oh no!
2: And on searching the car, found 8 ounces. Well, here we go. Here's your problem. Eight ounces.
1: Yeah, that's a problem.
2: Paul. That's too many.
1: Come on, mate.
2: Linda was arrested for the offence. How's Paul?
1: Paul's all right. It was her.
2: It's not mine. No. I should have done that to Athol.
1: Yeah.
2: It was him. Here's Paul talking about what he thinks about the whole drug problem.
3: Whatever you think and whatever you think I've done, this, I'm telling you, this substance, cannabis, is a whole lot less harmful than rum punch, whiskey, nicotine, and glue, all of which are perfectly legal.
4: What about your children? What about your children?
3: I would like to see it decriminalized, because I don't think in the privacy of my own room I was doing anyone any harm whatsoever.
2: Thank you, Paul. Thank you so much. Unfortunately, the room was a car with 8 ounces of pot in it.
1: Didn't quite work out. Triple M.

0: Monday night, Triple M nights with Dave Gleason, the Eagles at their best, Hotel California. Not many shows can play a song from 77, the Eagles, into some brand new stuff in 2026 from Nothing But Thieves. So the front man of the Jets can.
1: Oh, mate, I've been doing a deep dive into this band. I'm loving them more and more. Their live shows seem like they are an absolute must catch. So if you're thinking of going and seeing them when they come to Australia, I think it's a definite thing that you've got to tick off on your wish list of bands to see. Here they are talking about how they've been able to, from the start, keep it all in, everyone's in together, and they're all equal partners.
2: Okay, so how does this come about that you're going to produce this album?
3: You just put your foot down and say, get on board, boys, or get out of the car.
4: Yeah, that is essentially it.
2: Whose band is Nothing But Thieves?
4: It's quite, actually, this is the truth. So it's a very, this is why we're still together. It's very democratic. We're all best mates. No one gets snappy at each other, unless we're a little bit tired. But for the most part, I kind of fell into this role by doing the band's demos.
2: Right.
4: Yep. And we took the demos to producers and you'd be like, hold on, this is progressively just sounding more and more like a demo. And then after a while you go, maybe I should do this.
0: I like it.
1: Yeah, that's right. Take control and do it all yourself. You know what I always say, Tomo? Mm-hmm. People, the fans, love about your band what you love about your band. So always keep that in mind when you're recording and writing songs.

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2: Back in 1987, Midnight Oil were flying high with their sixth album, Diesel and Dust, straight to number one. Stayed at number one for 6 weeks, Tomo. It was inspired by a tour that they did with the Warrumpy Band. We've got to play one of their songs. Blackfella, Whitefella tour.
0: Yeah.
2: During that tour, the band got to see, well, play in a lot of communities, remote communities all over the outback. And that kind of informed the songwriting for Diesel and Dust. Rolling Stone, US Rolling Stone, said it was the best album of 1988, which is the year it was released over there. 13th best album of the 80s. So that's pretty pretty big compared to what they were up against. And of course, in Australia, we had the book, The 100 Best Australian Albums. And it came in at number one in that. A massive career they had, so many highlights and so many great moments in their career, but it all had to come to an end. And that night came at the Horden Pavilion.
3: Was that the last stage that the Oils played together, the Horden Pavilion?
4: It was.
3: What did that feel like, going out and being on that stage?
4: I couldn't
3: stage
4: think
3: again?
4: About it too much.
3: Right.
4: Yeah, I couldn't think about it too much. I think it would have been probably a bit overwhelming. And I think that the legacy of the band, in terms of my experience of it, is it takes up so much space in how I think and feel. I knew it was there, and it was hanging off my belt, really, and that was fine, you know.
2: Yeah, you can still hear this kind of the sadness or the melancholy in his recollections of, you know, the ending of Midnight Oil. But don't worry about that. He is still out there. I've been driving past a few venues around the country, and there is the great name of Peter Garrett out there doing some shows. So don't think that he's given it away. He's still out there rocking on. Let's get a song off Diesel and Dust, possibly the biggest one, Dead Heart.

0: 7 o'clock in the can is Triple M Night with Dave Gleeson, the frontman of the Screaming Jets, and just dominates the wireless every single weeknight as well. Thursdays this week. You're back on Thursday nights, Gleeson.
1: Rock on, baby. I love it. I'll be on here every night if they let me, but yeah. Obviously they got to kick me out of the building to fumigate it once every weekend.
0: And it's a pong or two, I'll tell you.
1: Triple O songs. Woo, I can't wait. What's that? That's the classic nine.
0: I think it's got songs.
1: Ooh,
0: yeah, I believe.
1: Songs.
0: I believe.
1: Ooh.
0: There you go. You finally worked it out.
1: I'm like, Triple O, what even is that?
0: Underrated acts not far away as well. And we celebrate the life of the great Keith Moon.
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0: Here we go. Triple M Nights with Dave Gleeson. Underrated acts not too far away at... Oh, and how good was Dave Perner? We had a great
1: Fantastic.
0: Chat with him.
1: Yeah, it was great. He's got such a wealth of... he just seems like a really cool cat and, not unaffected by it all. He just seems like he loves playing, loves doing the music and getting out there.
0: Soul Asylum with that song Runaway Train. I think everyone's got their own way they feel about that track.
1: Yeah, well, and here's another thing I didn't get to mention because it was only a short interview. In the areas that they went to, that obviously in the film clip, for anyone who's seen it, they show missing children, yeah. Like actual missing children, mm-hmm. Some of whom were found through that video clip. But he also made it localised. So in Australia, he had missing Australian children in the video clip and yeah. Stuff like that. So he's done so much stuff to help people out. He just seems like an exceptional fella.
0: Yep, absolutely. As we change tack right now, Gleeso, we celebrate the life and crimes of the late, great Keith Moon.
1: Yeah, now look, I'm one of those guys, if I hear people bagging Australia, Trump was saying Australia was a bad ally recently, right. And I wanted to get up and smack him in the face and say, get my country's name out of your mother
24: Don't be
1: mouth.
24: Rude.
1: That's what I wanted to say.
24: They don't know what the they're doing. Do you understand that?
1: But Will Smith had already stole my thunder on that. But I will say, this is one I actually don't mind hearing. It's Keith Moon and what he thinks of Australians.
25: Mr. Moon, Norman Gunson from the Norman Gunson Show.
26: Are you Australian?
25: Yeah, that's right.
26: I don't want anything to do with your Australian f***. Now, will you please leave me alone, you great
1: Dearie me. He was as loose as a fat lady's sock with his old Keith Moon. However, we get a little bit more serious now because
0: yeah,
1: it was
0: right.
1: On this day in 1978 that Keith Moon passed away. A post-mortem confirmed there were 32 tablets in his system, which were drugs that he was using to combat alcoholism.
0: Mm-hmm.
1: 26 of those were undissolved. Moon had attended a party the night before that Paul McCartney had organised for the Buddy Holly story movie, and that was the last time he was ever seen in public. Played on all the Who albums, including Who Are You, which came out in 1978, only 2 weeks before his death.
0: Let's get it on in full right now on Triple M Nights with Dave Gleeson.

0: Fallout Boy for a Monday night. It's Triple M Nights with Dave Gleeson. These songs right here are ones that don't get enough plays on Triple M, and Gleeso's doing something about it.
1: These are Gleeso's
2: underrated.
3: Yeah, I don't know about underrated. I mean, this song was number one when it came out in the US. It was actually written for a movie, an English movie called Mona Lisa. And it also featured in, have you ever seen American Psycho?
0: I haven't.
3: Wow.
0: Worth a look?
3: It's, I don't know. Oh, it's pretty heavy.
0: Okay.
3: Actually, the book, I think the book takes you down a darker passage.
0: Perfect.
3: Than anything by Bret Easton Ellis. I'm talking about Genesis. They had a number one hit with this song. It's called In Too Deep. Possibly the most moving pop song of the era. It's a very, very deep and meaningful song. And Phil Collins, he'd found his voice by this stage, and this album, Invisible Touch, was a massive album for them. They did a 2-year world tour, and that's the only tour they ever played this song on. Let's hear from Phil Collins about how he ended up in the role of lead singer of Genesis.
4: And we kept the news quiet because we didn't want people to write us off, you know, so we kept it quiet. But then one day it all came out and we were writing A Trick of the Tail, which had some good material. And we were auditioning singers, and I was the one that taught, because my voice had been in the band as backing vocals. So I was teaching the guys that came in how to do things. We had audition pieces and I ended up sounding better than they did. We went into the studio finally with the material written with one guy that we thought might make it. And that didn't go very well. So after that, I said, I'll have a go.
3: And he did have a go.
0: And Christ,
3: amazing career. And good to hear that he's off the drink, off the day drinking.
0: Day drinking only.
3: And, and back to making the music that we all love him for. Let's get it on, In Too Deep. It's an underrated song here on Triple M.

0: for Dave Gleason and the Ooh songs we are doing in the classic 9 at 9. I promise I'll never do that again. Gleason, I can do it for the duration of the show. Now, we've been Rolls of fans from way back, Gleason.
1: We have, but there's been a few, grey areas where he looks like he's full on MAGA, which, look. Political preference is up to people. They can do whatever they like.
0: Of course.
1: But he did put a lot of noses out of joint, hanging out with doing the Kid Rock tour and stuff like that. But he might not be as MAGA as people think.
2: It is funny that before this week, everybody thought I was MAGA, and now they think I'm some sort of liberal snowflake. I guess I'm just not used to people projecting their beliefs onto me. Although a few years ago, I was so fat you could project a movie onto me.
1: Yeah, he does go on to have a crack about the way things go in America. Oh, look, I don't know what people voted for, but surely the mess that they're in at the moment over there is not what they were expecting.
3: Don't be rude.
1: Oh, it's got nothing to do with you, mate. Let's get on. Hands up. Jelly Roll, he's still making the music that people love to hear.
0: Truly. Let me tell

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0: Bit of Pearl Jam for a Monday. Triple M Nights with Dave Gleeson. Gleeson, are you hitting the road again?
1: Thank God.
0: Oh, yeah, I like this. I like it when you get the spring in your step. I saw this show at the start of the year in Adelaide locally here. It was outstanding. And, yeah, like I said, you're taking it east.
1: We are indeed. It's been a year of fits and starts for myself and the Jets. I've got the Capretos coming up as well, but... Yeah, I was speaking earlier in the show about hibernation. I don't know if everyone's been hibernating, but it feels like I have. I wish me guts would drop off the hibernation. You know how bears go in fat and come out?
0: Yeah,
1: not?
0: Yeah.
1: Doesn't happen to me.
0: Okay.
1: It's called Long Way to the Top, and it's going to be at the Manly Barracks on Sunday the 13th of this month.
0: Bloody hell.
1: So what's that next week?
0: This Sunday, guys.
1: This Sunday?
0: Yeah.
1: Holy shit. I better get me rehearsals in order.
0: You better get going, guys.
1: This Sunday in Manly Barracks, Night at the Barracks, it's called. It's actually a season that they do every year. I think the Cruel Sea is doing a show.
0: Awesome.
1: Panow are doing a show, Panow. Sneaky Sound System. So, yeah, it's a whole all different mismatch of stuff. My show, Long Way to the Top, despite what people think, it's not a total AC/DC night. It's just the title of the show that we've got. Basically, bangers. Aussie bangers.
0: Like it.
1: Wall-to-wall bangers. Some we don't play in full. Some we segue into other songs. I think the kids like that, you know, they like a bit of colour and movement.
0: Yes.
1: Yeah, it's actually happening next year at the Fringe as well, at Gluttony in Adelaide. But it'll be nice to take it over to Manly Barracks and do it. We feature songs from the Easy Beats, AC/DC, Paul Kelly, the Angels.
0: Yeah.
1: Any number of artists that we are able to fit in. Chisel make a statement as well. So, yeah, it's just a celebration of all things Aussie rock, and it's what I cut my teeth on, all the songs. Oh, hi. That'd be your mate from Airlie.
0: Oh, someone's ringing?
1: Yeah, yeah.
0: Oh, nice.
1: Sorry, mate.
0: Wonderful. Come on, mate. I ain't listening to the radio and you know I'm speaking into the big black stick.
1: Yeah, so it's going to be a great night. I think we're about three quarters of the way sold out. So make sure you get your tickets, come along and celebrate. It's probably like being at a blue light disco, Tomo.
0: Fantastic.
1: For all the fans out there who don't know what to expect, come along and see it. Great band. Backing singers, Jimmy Hocking actually from the Jets is in there as well.
0: Love
1: and Cam Blockland is the other guitarist. He's from the Super Jesus.
0: Oh, this is a win. Don't worry about that. Dave Gleeson official to get on his socials and go suss out these tickets. We're going triple play right now to give you a taste. In Excess, Oils, AC/DC.
1: Rock on.
0: Triple play.

0: Classic 9 at 9 next. That is what happens once it's the end of 8 o'clock. Simple as that, Gleeso. Which way are we heading tonight?
1: We are going to the ooh songs. Ooh. You know, there's times where you need ahs and other times where you need oohs, and some songs need an ooh and an ah.
0: We'll do it now.
2: 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Gleeso is coming back for the encore straight after this. 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
6: Classic nine at nine time, that is what we are doing here at Triple M Nights with Dave Gleeson. Gleeson, which way are we headed, mate? What's the topic of discussion?
10: The topic of discussion is songs containing oohs. Please get them into us. All your suggestions are greatly appreciated, so get in touch with the show. Tell us what you think we could put a classic nine around, because quite frankly, we've got to ooh. Please. Songs with the in them.
6: We could probably do that.
10: Oh, I bet there's plenty.
6: But this is the thing. No matter the topic of discussion, Gleeson, nine of the best. This is rolling banger, wall-to-wall bangers.
10: Well, that's exactly right. Don't worry about that. All these songs are going to get your feet tapping and your bum wiggling.
6: What are we kicking off with?
10: We're kicking off with Toto, and I'll tell you what, my mate Ray Thistlethwaite is actually over in the United States, and I think they're doing South America as well, with Toto. Absolutely blowing the doors off it. I mean, you know, Toto, it's a lot of keyboard stuff, and Ray Thistlethwaite is right there front and center with Toto.
6: Number nine, another classic nine at nine, triple one.

0: Eurythmics with Here Comes the Rain Again. It's the songs here on the Classic 909 on Triple M Nights with Dave Gleeson. We're Kings of Leon with You Somebody before that, Gleeson.
1: What happened to Kings of Leon?
0: Well, they jumped on with Zach Bryan, if you remember, a couple of songs last year.
1: Yeah, that's right, that's right.
0: But I haven't heard much from them.
1: We haven't heard much from the Followill family for a while, no. So I guess we'll be keeping our eye on that space. And, of course, the Eurythmics, the great Annie Lennox. This is one of my favourite songs. I remember in 1980 my brother had this album. It was before Icehouse had to change their name. They were called Flowers. It's Walls.
0: Triple M.

0: When you smack bang in the middle of the 9 o'clock hour on a weeknight, it is the classic 9 at 9 with Triple M's very own Dave Gleeson, and it's the Ooh songs tonight that are getting a run. And bloody hell, have we got some talent involved here? Blondie with Call Me just then, and we had Queen before that with Bohemian Rhapsody, Gleeson.
1: Maybe we could wrap a classic 9 around songs that have the word Scaramouche.
0: Scaramouche.
1: Yeah.
0: Yep.
1: So I can think of one.
0: Yeah, okay. Yeah,
1: but that's about it.
0: You let me know when you can find another.
1: Foreigner with Mick Jones, an absolute classic band made up with people from opposite sides of the Atlantic. A couple of guys from the UK, a couple of guys from the US. Let's call ourselves Foreigner. You're as cold as ice. I hope you're listening, darling.
0: Triple M.
1: Oh, what did I say that for?

0: Faith No More with Easy. It's Triple M. This is Nights with Dave Gleason. Ooh.
1: Yeah, oh, that's got the best ooh ever in it. Ooh.
0: One of the greatest oohs of all time, that one.
1: They're coming back.
0: They are.
1: Faith No More are coming here with System of a Down next year. So watch that space. I'll be there, Tomo.
0: When is it? Is it early next year?
1: I think it's early next year, March, April. Last time I saw them was at Soundwave, and I absolutely loved them. So cannot wait for Faith No More to make it back to the shores.
0: I think Wolf Mother might be supporting them.
2: Are you hearing this? What year are we in? Forgive me, but Wolf Mother, you suck.
1: Wow.
0: Oh, no.
1: Leave it out.
0: Come on, man.
1: Come on, Mike Patton.
0: Come on, Mike.
1: Get over it. let's get on to number one of the ooh songs. We've been through them all. Toto, Kings of Leon, Eurythmics, Flowers, Queen, Blondie, Foreigner, Faith No More, and we finish it off with the Divinyls. All the Boys in Town. Oh, I'd love to meet them all.

0: while Dave heads backstage to catch a breath for a minute or two, we'll be back in a sec for the next encore of the night. Triple M's Night Show with Dave Gleeson.
1: What lame thing did you come first in, Tony?
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3: That's outstanding.
2: And we made it through and won the regional. So
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3: You didn't win it. You were the captain.
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0: Maroon, Millie and Nathan Hindmarsh. The Rush Hour. Back tomorrow at 4 on Triple M.
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0: Done and dusted Monday night, Triple M nights with Dave Gleeson. 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

Jesse Barnes. She does.

Huda Guru is on Triple M's Homegrown. Only feels like yesterday it's the 40th anniversary. This year it's the 45th anniversary. All Killer, No Filler, their tour goes right around the country, November, December. We cannot wait. Hey, coming up, Skyhooks, Phil Jamieson too. New music from him and Eskimo Joe now. They join the Red Hot Summer Tour. What a show this will be with Men at Work, Australian Crawl, Bicker and Linda Bull. We cannot wait. Here's Black Fingernails, Red Wine on Triple M.

0: New music from Bill Jamison, of course, singer from Grinspoon. That is Reading Keats in Byron Bay. New music to Triple M's Homegrown. Now, he was 27 shows through a 44-date tour until he hurt his back in Tooralga. Now, he had to cancel the rest of the tour, so we're hoping that he's back on his feet soon. Hey, coming back to Australia, we cannot wait. October, Tame Impala, we'll get them on, headlining the Red Hot Summer Festival. Australian Crawl, new music out of Perth from Sly Withers. And they were awesome, headlining the Red Hot Summer Tour, Crowded House. All plays next on Triple M.
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New music from Spacey Jane. That is East Village playing some huge shows across Australia November, December. 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Get on those tickets. Coming up, Boom Crash Opera, Chocolate Starfish. But Jet are busy. They're currently in the middle of a US tour. They come back to play some regional shows kicking off the 23rd of October in Wollongong. Here is

0: Boom Crash Opera. Great to see them doing some shows. This is Triple M's Homegrown. That's what G-Flip's doing. Taking over the world, you might say. US states. Cannot wait for them to come back. We'll get on the oils too. Blue Sky Mine, Paul Kelly. And a massive regional tour on the way from Ben Lee. We'll get on Catch My Disease next on Triple M.
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9: You do indeed.
14: It was Daddy's Day yesterday. It was Daddy's Day yesterday. And he got heaps of presents and he got heaps of love from his little son, Hank.
9: What is going on? Everything okay at home?
14: Yeah.
9: Okay, good. Just checking. Jesus. my first Father's Day.
14: Did you get presents?
9: Yeah.
14: Did Steph write a card pretending to be Hank?
9: No.
13: Aww.
9: No card. Not a big card guy. Doesn't bother me.
14: Oh, Steph's I love cards.
9: Steph loves cards.
14: I think it's a female sentimental thing.
9: Yeah.
14: I save all mine.
9: Do you?
14: I don't think you've ever written me one. Yeah, you actually don't. That's annoying. Do that this year.
9: Is it? Whatever. So I had my first Father's Day. Now, I don't even know what to – like Father's Day for me was just, here you go, Dad, there's some socks, mate.
14: Well, your mum had usually bought the present for you to give to your dad.
9: Well, 100%. 100%. But if you think he'd ever bought a present ever.
14: Yeah. It's like, what'd you get, son? Yeah. Oh, you get that, did you?
9: Oh, yeah, no, me and your mother picked that out, buddy. I had a big – I had nothing to do with that. No, it was actually grouse. So this is what a lot of people – before we had Hank, a lot of people would say to us, go to the pictures. Go and see a movie before – you have Hank, because it's just one of those things that you won't prioritise and it's a really nice thing to do. You know, you're like, oh, if you've got a couple of spare hours, you're probably not going to go to the movies.
14: And
9: you're
14: going
9: to go
14: to
9: lunch with your mate or something. You know, like I love them. So Steph booked me Spider-Man Brand New Day with my mate Eddie of Hello Sport fame. Shout out to Elliot. Why are you smart?
14: Because you're just a little geek. Like you're just off to Spider-Man together.
9: Mate, I could not have been more excited. I was like, oh, I nearly swore. Jeez, this is how excited I am. Because I thought I was going to miss the theatrical run because I just haven't had time to get to it. No. You know, we've been flat out and it's just as, you know, as a father.
14: Yeah.
9: Can't get it. So book that for me. Mate, we get in there. All the fixings.
14: Yeah.
9: All the trimmings.
14: Popcorn.
9: Oh, mate, I got M&Ms. I got those Milky Maltesers
14: yeah,
9: that you got.
14: They're good.
9: Plus popcorn, plus Pepsi, plus Twisties.
13: Strong. Nice.
9: Eddie was drilling pods, yeah. Twisties, Poppy. Oh. We just had everything.
14: Yeah.
9: And we're just pigging.
14: Yeah. Yum, yum, yum, pouring it in your mouth. Ah.
9: Anyway, it turns out, yeah. Okay. tremendous film as well, by the way. I had a brilliant time.
14: Mm-hmm.
9: Leave that. Went home. Did a couple of chores that I needed to do, which is still good on Father's Day. You know, whatever. I still need to keep the house in order.
14: Yeah, you don't just get a day off.
9: And then we went down to with Eddie again. So I got a double friend day. And his beautiful wife, Ella, and their daughter, and Hank, and Steph, and me. And we all went down and had a feed and a couple of Guinness.
14: Yum.
9: Of a Sunday afternoon. And let me just tell you something.
14: Sunshine.
9: Oh, it was living, mate.
14: Yeah.
9: The weather where we were couldn't have been better for Father's Day.
14: A couple of beers make you want a couple more? You're happy with a few?
9: No, it did.
14: Yeah. Nothing's changed.
9: Me and Ned actually said to each other, we go, you know what would be a real Father's Day gift? This is like us just like dreaming as little kids. We're like, if this was like a bit of a ploy, and as we're all about to go, both our wives go, hey, boys, we've put on a tab for you. You two stay down here and you have as much fun as your little hearts desire. You come home when you want. And we go, wouldn't that be good? And we're like, yeah, it would be unreal. Not realistic.
14: Not happening.
9: At all.
14: Straight home, more chores, bath time.
9: Correct, yep. which was still lovely.
14: Nice.
9: So it was beautiful. I actually had a great day.
14: Oh, that's cool. We're very happy you had a great Father's Day.
9: Yeah.
11: It's your early drive home with Triple M's Lou and Jarch.
9: Now, Lulu,
14: mm-hmm.
9: You being away last Friday means you missed one of the arguably great Dare to Daddy pranks that we did
14: mm-hmm.
9: on behalf of Bundy Rum.
13: Mm.
9: I actually was able to escape this because when the caller was on, I was going, oh, my days. I'm in real trouble here.
14: Yeah.
9: Because this is going to be the final one. This is going to be the worst one.
14: Yeah.
9: But he was like, mate, I reckon we do Farmer Boy, 69, my old man, Milo.
14: And I said, yeah, I think he can be gullible.
9: Mm. He can, but he sort of very onto it.
14: He knows the world you're in as well.
9: Yes,
14: you know, he could easily go, okay, champ,
9: well,
14: see what's going on here.
9: Correct. Shout out to James. For actually doing this for me. That's why he got $3,000.
14: Mm-hmm.
9: All thanks to Bundy.
14: $3,000. It's a hot cash.
9: I reckon we, shout out to you, Jimbo. Save me a lot of pain. Should we play Lulu the prank?
13: This is just a bit of what went
9: just
13: down.
9: To give you a bit of an insight onto how we got
13: so obviously,
9: it.
13: So, obviously, just to set it up, we told him that you had an ad read for him.
9: Yeah, so basically, I was like, yeah, mate, I've got a branded campaign with you. Jimbo's been working on it. It's for Greenworks Australia. You've got this, this new lawnmower that they want to launch, you know, and it was basically a lawnmower for old people. Right? So this was like the fact that the
14: it's
9: old
14: like
9: man.
14: Like a backhanded.
9: Oh, like no, not even backhanded.
14: Just front.
9: Straight in your face.
13: Yeah, I think words like
14: he's
13: geriatric.
14: Like, yeah, okay, mate.
9: Yeah, I was calling him decrepit, fragile, geriatric. Like, you know, let's play.
13: Let's okay, play.
9: Play some of
12: it. I only got to read my points.
9: Yeah, so I read my points, you read your points.
12: Right.
9: All right, so I'll start. It's hard watching your parents decline. The longevity gives you the ability to hand happiness back to your aging father.
12: So do I say the reference to geriatric friendly features?
9: No, you don't have to say that. Just see the bit in bold, read the bit in bold, and then read the words afterwards. All right?
12: Senior start setting. At my age, it can be a bit of a struggle to get going. But with the senior start setting, the longevity turns on with ease.
9: Right.
12: Platinum memory Mohs system. If your memory fails you like mine does all the time, give examples, the memory Mohs system will come in handy. It remembers where you've already mowed so you don't waste time on the same areas.
9: Have you got any examples of when your memory last failed you?
12: For example, my wife rang me and asked me to pick something up from the post office. I went home without it, as usual.
9: Nice.
12: Keep going?
9: Yeah, keep going.
12: Heightened memory Mohs system. If you're met, oh, I've done that bit, haven't we?
13: Your memory just failed.
12: Right, sorry, I forgot.
9: Okay, I'll go to the next one. Greenworks longevity, because your knees deserve a day off. All right.
12: Greenworks longevity, an advanced mower for men of an advanced age.
9: I love the last line that he had to read. It was Greenworks longevity, built for the lawn, engineered for dad, designed to outlive him. So
14: did he read that out?
9: He fed
14: him. I love when you're like, is it hard seeing your parents in decline?
9: Oh, mate, and I was adding stuff in because here's the scripts. We got the scripts here. I was adding stuff in being like, you know, the location sync service, so you can keep an eye on where your fragile father is at all times. And he's just hearing that. He's just going, yeah, sweet, no worries. Like, you know, I'll get a bit of something out of it. Anyway.
14: It's so good. I wish I was here for that.
9: Mate, it was red hot.
14: Poor farmer by 69.
9: Now, we wanted to sort of leave him hanging.
14: Yeah, I was about to say, because he's, you know, the type of person who would be like, all right, settle, pedal, get really, you know, angry. Yeah.
9: But he, we did feel a bit bad. So I would love, I'd love to give him a bell in a sec because we got a little something for him.
14: Oh, yes. We've got to be nice to him.
9: Does that feel right?
13: Yes. It does feel right. It feels very right.
14: Yes, I'd love to talk to him too.
9: Yeah. Okay. So you can bag,
14: mate.
9: You guys can bag.
15: This is the Early Drive Home with Lou and Jarch.
13: On Triple M, you are listening to Lou and Jarch. I mean, last week we did Dare to Dare Daddy, thanks to Bundy Rum.
9: We did indeed.
13: And on Friday it was the grand finale.
9: It was.
14: I was away for this.
9: You're away for this. So
14: I feel quite sad for Farmer Boy.
9: Well, James nominated me to prank my old man, Farm Boy 69, Milo, otherwise known as actually Milo, but everyone knows he's Farm Boy 69. And so we did quite successfully. I basically told him that we had a brand campaign, me and him, father and son duo, Greenworks Australia. It was a new geriatric lawnmower with all these systems.
14: The best is you starting with, is it hard seeing your parents decline?
9: Yeah, I know.
14: So cruel.
9: But then Milo just read them out like there was no worries. Yeah, am I done? Righto, good on you. Didn't bat an eyelid. Now we got Dad online. Milo, how are you? By the way, live radio, no swearing.
16: Exactly right, Zach. I'm very well, thanks.
14: Hi, good. Milo. Look, I'm on your side. Horrible prank.
16: I know you were, Lou.
14: Oh, it wouldn't have happened
16: if
14: I was here.
16: This wouldn't have happened.
14: Brother, exactly right.
9: Hey, brother, it would have been 10 times worse.
14: No.
9: If Lou was here.
16: Would it?
9: Please, no. You know that. She still wants to get you back from the Walker show.
14: I did have a bit of a giggle. It was pretty funny, Milo.
16: I went to the footy on Saturday and then found out what had happened.
9: Right.
16: Because I was telling everyone that I was getting a new lawnmower.
14: Little did you know, it was not.
9: Yeah, well, that's why I suppose I had, 15 or 16 missed calls from you on Saturday?
16: I was going to kill you, Jack.
14: Yeah. And the day before Father's Day as well, you dirty dog, Jack. Yeah,
9: I know. So I did have to.
16: Exactly.
9: But I did call you on Father's Day and I sort of let you know. But Milo. Yeah.
16: Yes.
9: Look, we did prank you. We did feel right. We did feel a little bad.
14: A little? We felt terrible. Well, I did for sure.
9: Well, yeah.
16: Never felt bad in your life.
9: Yeah, I didn't feel too bad, to be fair, dinking with you, but people around me did.
14: The rest of the team.
9: So, right. Mate.
16: Yes.
9: Well, I've got some news for you.
16: Is this another wind-up or
14: no?
16: Not?
9: Now I can promise you it's not a wind-up.
14: Yeah.
16: Right, perfect. Go ahead.
9: Well, obviously, Dare to Daddy was bought to us by Bundy. Bundaberg Rum was the reason we were allowed to do this whole segment, and it was unbelievable. Now,
14: God bless Bundy.
9: Now, Bundy's heard what's happened here. They're not happy.
14: They're on your side, Milo.
9: This was
16: fantastic.
9: I was supposed to be getting drilled. So Bundy are going to give you $1,000.
13: Wow.
16: Is that right?
9: That's fair income.
13: This is actually true.
14: Milo loves his cash. $1,000 of it.
16: I love Bundy and cash.
9: I know you do. And Greenworks also became across this. And they thought, God, prick of a son.
14: Yeah.
9: Okay, isn't he?
14: Piece of work.
9: Piece of work, that son.
16: Yeah.
9: So Greenworks have decided to give you a brand new mower kit. A brand new push.
16: Seriously?
9: Yeah, push mower, full mower kit, mate. So you not only do you get a mower, as we said, you also get $1,000 from Bundy. Now, how good is your son pranking you?
14: Who's very lucky?
13: Who's very lucky?
14: Now, this one is for older people, so
9: It's the new one. Mate, how lucky are you?
16: Oh, it's fantastic. Thank you very much.
14: That's all right, Milo. I'll make sure no more pranking.
16: I'm going to wait with
9: bated
16: breath.
9: Now, am I forgiven?
16: Yes. You are, Jack.
9: Still in the will.
16: You're still in the will if this comes true.
9: All right, thanks, Greg. Well, yeah, Greenworks and Bundy.
14: Can I get drawn into that well as well?
9: Hold on. Greenworks and Bundy, get to stepping.
14: Yeah. Thanks, Miles.
13: Thanks, Miles.
9: Cheers, big fella.
16: Good on you guys.
14: Bye. Bye. Love you.
9: See you, mate.
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9: Correct, we do. Now that is high stakes. That is what You vs. Lou is all about.
14: I'm due a new pair.
9: Are you?
14: Yeah, so I think I might win today.
9: You're a big work girl, aren't you?
14: Yeah, I'm always out in the paddock.
9: Sorry?
14: Doing stuff.
9: Like what?
14: Shearing sheep.
9: In the paddock?
14: Yeah, I'm on the job site on the excavator, pushing that pedal in and out.
9: Yeah, pushing pedals, eh?
14: Yeah, and picking up that screwdriver.
9: Oh, yeah. Yep, shivers low. Sounds like you're hard at it. If you're not shearing sheep in a paddock or pushing pedals, you're picking up a screwdriver. Well, this is perfect for you.
14: I know, it is.
9: But hopefully Cameron wins it.
14: Cameron?
9: How are you?
17: Oh, I'm good, guys. How you doing?
9: Very well, thank you.
14: You're on the job site currently?
17: I'm just on the way to pick the little one up from preschool.
9: Oh, lovely. Cute. Nice, mate. Well, mate, the way that this works is I'm going to read the questions. First to answer gets the point. There is no need to buzz in. Sorry, and it said buzz in. Blundstone, it's all over me. Are you ready, big fella?
17: Yep, let's go.
9: Lulu, you ready, cowgirl?
17: You ready?
14: I am.
9: Rattle. In the case, You vs. Lou begins in 3, 2, now. Which two teams are set to face off in the NFL match in Melbourne on Friday?
14: LA Rams and 49, San Francisco 49ers.
9: That is correct. Louisa, you're going? That helps. Who is playing the role of Batman in the upcoming movie, The Batman Part 2?
14: Robert Pattinson.
17: Sure.
9: Correct, Lou. Melt in your mouth, not in your hands is a slogan for which chocolate
14: brand?
9: Hershey's.
14: Maltesers.
9: No.
14: Cadbury. Reese's.
9: Favourite rapper. It's M&M's.
17: Oh.
9: Yeah, giving it to Cameron. He got it. The new Harry Potter trailer has been released. What is the new HBO series being called?
14: Hogwarts. The trip to Hogwarts. The train to Hogwarts. Harry and his friends. Harry and two other friends.
9: It's literally Harry Potter and the Philosopher's Stone.
13: After book one.
9: It's the first one.
14: Harry and his friends would have been better.
9: Where is the US Open being held?
14: Wimbledon.
13: Wrong tournament.
9: The US, Cameron. The US. Yeah, correct, Lou.
13: Oh, sorry.
9: In The Simpsons, what is the name of the family's next-door neighbour?
14: The Flanders.
9: Correct. The Clare Valley is a wine region in which Australian state?
14: Cameron got it.
9: South Australia. Which sport does Cameron Green compete in?
14: Golf. NFL. AFL. NRL. Swimming.
9: It's cricket. Once in a Lifetime is a song by which Australian rock band?
13: American.
14: AC/DC.
9: Sorry?
13: American rock band.
9: Oh, Once in a Lifetime is a song by which American rock band?
14: AC/DC, The Beatles.
9: Kiss. Australian.
14: Kiss.
9: The Beatles English.
14: Kiss?
9: Nah. Talking Heads. Which man-made waterway separates Africa from Asia?
14: The Amazon River.
9: Man-made.
14: The man-made river. Harry and his friends.
9: The man from the man-made river. A Banjo Pastor classic. It's the Suez Canal.
14: But they were hard.
9: I think Lou pipped you. Lou 4, Cameron 2. But guess what?
14: Cameron, you can have the voucher.
9: You can have the $350 Blundstone voucher, mate.
14: I am getting a bit generous giving away, so I will be tougher this week.
13: Ooh! Yeah. Is that a warning?
9: What?
14: It's a warning.
9: Don't up the prize and then take it away.
14: Ease up, princess. Thanks.
9: No, wow. Fair, actually.
14: But you can have it now, Cameron.
13: Okay, well done, Cameron.
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8: It's You Know Andy Mundy with Triple M's Lou and Judge.
9: It is indeed. Hey, we were talking ships in bowls before.
10: Hey.
9: Weren't we? Hindy.
10: Yeah.
9: Of NRL legend fame has just come in and told us it is. They make them small,
10: yeah.
9: Pull them in, pull them together.
10: So I was right and you were wrong.
9: That means I've got to do the I Was Wrong song.
10: Go on.
9: But not right now.
10: Please.
9: Can't do it now because okay. We've got some real stuff
10: off-air
9: to talk about.
10: I want it though.
8: On air, but
9: I'll also give you the song. Now, who knew?
10: Off-air.
9: Who knew? You're into the no beard and no hair look.
10: Oh, trust me, no one is,
9: yeah, that's
10: Mr. Turtle.
9: That's correct.
10: Righto, champ. So.
9: Champ.
10: The Untold Ray Gun Breaking Badly documentary is out. Now, we haven't seen it, but I have seen a few videos sort of circle.
9: I've seen my fair share of clips.
10: Yes,
9: I reckon I've seen three quarters of it just on the internet.
10: Same. My favourite one is probably where the husband says that she grabs her cap
9: yep.
10: And he just knew in that moment that was she was going to turn that cap to the cap. Into the sprinkler.
9: Oh, wow. Hey, can I say something revolutionary? No, the sprinkler hasn't been done since the 50s. Like you didn't make that up.
10: Oh, it is even just wild that there's a Netflix doc on it. Like we were saying she'd be the most famous breakdancer there is now.
8: Which, yeah, it's a shame for like whoever the greatest breakdancer is.
9: As LP, you were saying, like the best breakdancer of all time. Is way less, like, I don't know who that is, is way less famous than the worst
10: mm-hmm.
9: of all time.
8: Yeah.
10: But her husband is her number one supporter.
9: Well,
10: like, that's what you want in someone. Like, he loves her. Everything she does is art.
9: Yeah. Yeah. And art is subjective.
10: Yeah.
9: Art is. So it's certainly abstract.
10: Yeah.
9: I wouldn't call it an early Renaissance piece. It's more.
10: Oh.
9: But it's look. It's doing the rounds.
10: Yeah.
9: Look. I don't want to be part of the pylon.
10: I know. That's what I meant. I don't want to be mean, but.
9: But it's just, it is wild to me.
10: Mm.
9: Like, maybe they should do a documentary on this radio show. It's like, this is the worst something can be in its field.
10: Yeah.
9: We'll do a documentary. Where's our documentary?
10: Yeah. No, you're right.
9: Do you know what I mean? But it's crazy because.
10: Like, we think we're good at something, but we're actually. Not that good at it.
9: Would you allow me just to say something that I feel that I've picked up along this journey?
10: Mm-hmm.
9: Now, Stephen Bradbury, one of our great athletes, he was a ring skater. Everyone else fell down. He got the chocks, got the gold. I feel like Bradbury's played it perfectly. I feel like he can have a giggle at himself.
10: You got to be able to laugh
9: at yourself.
10: I feel like
9: he goes, yeah, if he came out and he was like, I told you, I'm the greatest skater of all time, we'd all go,
8: mate.
9: Big fella.
8: Yeah.
10: Come on, everyone fell down.
9: Saw it. Whereas I don't know if

0: that level of humility Reagan has.
1: No, she thinks she's really good at breakdancing.
2: But you know what? I rate the confidence. And yeah, I love how much her husband loves her.
0: Well, that's
2: and
0: nice.
2: She's confident. Like, I was pretty confident that I was a really good singer.
0: Pretty. You were adamant. You were a tremendous singer.
2: I was almost arrogant how good I thought at singing.
0: That's fair dinkum.
2: Yeah.
0: But what did we do? We brought you back to reality. We were like, Lulu, you're actually potentially tone deaf.
2: But now...
0: have a giggle at it.
2: But I've almost spun it. Now I do my karaoke's every week on We Mean Well, that I still get to do what I love.
0: That's, yes.
2: You know?
0: But that's right. But you're also having a giggle at yourself.
2: Yeah, because you can't take that away.
1: Because you know, Louie's amazing at singing.
0: Yeah. Yeah. Go again, mate.
2: I've already started a documentary on me. The sun will come
0: Don't do this song.
2: This tomorrow.
0: Do you know, this is the one. This is the song. Sorry, we digress from Reagan.
2: I know.
0: Good documentary, not that good at breakdancing. Lulu, that's her song that she thinks she can sing really well.
2: I don't know what you're talking about.
0: Every time we'd go, oi, sing us a song. Like, give us the best one. Give us your best song of all time. Lulu would sort of stand up and then she'd sort of look down. Then she'd slowly look up. The sun will come out tomorrow. Bet your bottom dollar.
2: Tomorrow.
0: I can't believe you're still doing that.
1: Yeah.
0: After 5 years of knowing you.
1: All right, let's go to the phone.
3: This is the early drive home with Lou and Jarch.
1: We're asking, when did you think you were amazing at something, but you actually kind of sucked?
0: That's right. Mm. Just because off the back of the new Reagan documentary, where, you know, got to the Olympics as a breakdancer, scored zero.
2: Yeah.
0: Not ideal.
2: Yeah, not ideal at the Olympics, Jack.
0: No, it's not.
2: It's not.
0: I mean, you can get better scores.
2: You definitely can.
0: So we wanted to hear from you guys. Davin, talk to us, mate. What did you think you were good at that you weren't?
4: G'day, guys.
2: Hello.
0: How are you?
4: Good, good. Yeah, so about 20-odd years ago, I was a young apprentice butcher.
0: Yep.
4: Went out to a butchery skills competition on the Friday, absolutely bleached it, killed it.
0: Yep.
4: Won first place, mm-hmm. Had the weekend off, celebrated all the rest, came back to work on Monday and cut my thumb off. It's the first thing I did all day.
2: Oh, 2 days off and then bang, nice one, sport.
0: Did you get the thumb back on?
4: They got a bit of it back on, but it's a bit weird.
1: It's a bit weird.
2: It's a bit weird, yeah.
0: Thumbs up,
2: Devin. Sandra, talk to us. What did you think you were amazing at, but you sort of sucked?
5: Oh, God. It was very humiliating. It's a bit like you, Lou.
2: Oh,
5: I'm from Kiwi land as well.
0: Yep.
5: I went to the choir. I was in the choir. I was pretty good, I thought, too.
0: Yeah.
5: And they just asked me to leave.
2: Kicked out of the choir.
5: Yeah, and I didn't really get it. And then I never really got it still. And then we went to a family reunion and got a big, very big family. And my brother was in Japan.
0: Oh, no.
5: So I said to my sister, let's sing a song for Grant. And so we sang He's My Brother.
2: Yeah.
5: And my little brother was in, like, sitting there listening, and he was crying. And I thought, oh, how emotional he is. And my husband said, I think he's crying because his ears were hurting.
2: Yeah.
0: The wife left him.
2: Yeah.
0: No more
2: Thanks, Sandra.
0: Jake, talk to us. What did you think? You actually suck?
6: Ahoy, hoy.
0: How are you?
6: Super duper. When I was a young pup, I got gifted a set of juggling balls.
2: Mm-hmm.
6: Yeah. And I reckon I practiced for about a year, and I thought, I'm pretty good at this. I can do this for a living. And then I just looked on social media, looked on YouTube, and there's people juggling knives, people juggling bowling pins, and I'm like, oh, I'm actually really, really bad at this. I can't do this anymore.
2: Give up on the dream.
0: You just mastered the three balls. You're like, hey, this is showbiz, baby. I'm going to Hollywood.
1: God, Australia's got talent.
2: Thanks, Jake.
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1: Okay, here we go. It's back.
0: Woo!
1: Young Guns N' Roses.
0: We love this game.
2: Yeah, good game, good prize.
0: Well, great prize. This is what I love about this game. If you get through and you're one of the callers, no matter what, you win.
2: Yeah, which is quite rare. There's usually a loser. There's not a loser in this case.
0: Well, there's no loser.
2: If you lose today, you get a double pass. But if you win, then you're carryover champ.
0: Yeah, you're carryover champ for the VIP experience with Guns N' Roses, which is pretty incredible. So the way that the game works, we have played this before.
2: Mm-hmm.
0: We haven't played the rollover version of this. So this is new technically.
2: Mm-hmm.
0: But two callers will go head-to-head as our three-year-old young gun, Zoya. Shout out to Zoya. Sings a Guns N' Roses classic in her own unique way. Now, the first caller to correctly identify the song will then go to play. They'll play for the next day. You can play to win.
1: Yeah, no, you got it.
0: If you don't get the song, you still get a double pass to see Guns N' Roses in your city. So,
2: and then if you win the next day, you carry on. If you lose one of the days, you still get a double pass. Whoever wins gets the VIP, which is, you've got a 90-minute live era pre-show VIP lounge, complimentary beer.
1: There's lots of great stuff. There's an Epiphone Les Paul guitar as well. So, and a VIP meet and greet. It's all,
0: it's good.
1: It's all good stuff.
2: I'm just struggling for our words.
0: Oh, listen. Monday.
1: I think we should probably play.
2: Ooh,
0: it's
2: okay,
0: Monday.
2: Yep. Lauren and Rob, how are you guys feeling? Confident? Better than us?
9: Doing well, guys. Sure.
0: Great.
2: Okay.
0: Now, hey, keep in mind, you sweet angels, not now. Someone's calling me. Keep in mind, if you lose, you win. Are you ready?
9: Ready.
10: Ready.
0: Let's go.
1: Are we buzzing in with the names?
0: Buzz in with your names, please.
1: Yeah. Okay.
2: Don't you think you know the song?
1: The moment you think you can recognise the song. Take it away, Zoya.
11: Take me down to paradise.
2: Lauren.
1: Oh, paradise. Lauren.
0: Lauren.
1: Lauren buzzed
10: in. Paradise City.
0: Oh, well, yeah, that was the end.
1: She's got it.
10: It's my ringtone.
0: Oh, Loz. Well, listen.
2: That means
0: you're playing tomorrow.
2: Carryover champ. But, Rob, you still get a double pass, mate.
0: You still get a double pass.
9: Well, you know what? I'm happy with that.
2: There you go.
0: Yeah, good. Well, I think out of respect for Zoya and her effort, let's listen to the whole clip because these guys were too quick with it.
1: Oh, yeah, let's do it. Let's listen to Zoya. Here we go.
11: Take me down to your paradise. Zippy, the last ring and the door's so pretty.
0: Oh,
11: it won't do it. Take me home.
1: Oh, fantastic.
0: I love this game.
2: So cute, so pretty.
0: I love this game. Hey, congrats, Team Zoya. Lauren, we'll see you tomorrow.
2: Yep.
10: Awesome. Thanks, guys.
0: Rock and roll.
2: And enter online if you want to play. 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
0: That's right.
2: Did you notice anything different about this show?
0: Shivers.
2: Notice anything different that I was doing?
0: You were bloody nut.
2: I'm too good at this game.
0: Why come?
2: So I had a little mystery challenge throughout the show. So there's 14 Aussie insults that have come up.
0: Oh, you call me champ.
2: Yeah, so I secretly tried to see if I could call you all of them.
0: Holy dooly.
2: So there was I got a fair few in there.
0: I noticed the champ.
2: Yeah?
0: I did notice the champ.
2: That was a hard one to get through.
0: But you've nailed it perfectly because I was wrong about the boat bottle. I took my licks. So I took my licks with the champ.
2: Yeah.
0: I wonder what the other insults were.
2: Okay, so some of them are, there's okay champ, righto chief, calm your farm, all right muscles.
0: Yep.
2: Pump the brakes, stay in your lane. So there's a little package of me saying the ones that I
0: got it done.
2: Yeah.
0: Good work.
2: Yeah. We could easily go, okay, champ.
0: Well,
2: see what's going on here.
1: Yeah, I think words like geriatric.
2: Yeah, okay, mate. Yeah, I was about to say, because he's, the type of person who would be like, all right, settle, pedal, get really, angry. Yeah.
1: So it's been a weekend of torment for poor Miles.
2: He's up, Tiger.
1: I'm playing you versus Lou up next.
0: Yeah, he's not a big love you guy, Lou, just a heads up.
2: He is. He always says it to me, stay in your lane, mate.
0: I'm not doing it. Yeah, giving it to Cameron. He got it. Don't up the prize and then take it away.
2: Ease up, princess, thanks.
1: For him, Lou. I actually.
2: Pump the brakes there, mate. Righto, champ. So, yes. Sniff. Yeah. Like 2 days off and then bang. Nice one, sport.
1: Well done, Lou.
0: I noticed Princess. Did I not notice all of those?
2: Nice one, sport, nice as one well. Sport. Like, when have I ever said that one? Nice one, sport.
0: Nice one, sport.
2: Yeah. Ease up, Princess.
0: The only two I noticed was Champ and Princess.
2: Yeah.
0: The others just cause
2: I think
0: watched.
2: I snuck them in quite perfectly.
0: You did sneak him in perfectly.
2: I was about to say, I'm a wordsmith.
0: He's up, Tiger.
2: Yeah, righto, Princess.
0: Good on you, champ.
2: Cheers, champion.
1: You should keep that up. It was, you know, it felt natural.
2: Yeah, I might.
0: Rip in muscles.
1: Add him to the vocab.
2: Yeah.
1: On your tie pan.
2: Tough it up, buttercup. On to the next one, eh, sport?
0: Sporty.
2: Champion.
0: Yeah, good on you, Princess.
1: Yeah, no, just sort of like that.
12: Triple M's early drive home with Lou and Judge.
1: Lou and Judge on Triple M. Time to wrap things up, but a very exciting news for all the Judge Jarchi fans.
0: Well, yes. We've got a new version of Judge Jarchi coming, an upgraded version. It's all thanks to MYOB.
1: Mm.
0: Now, we're going to hear listeners plead their cases over their biggest workplace tiffs, tantrums, petty office disputes.
2: I like this, like stealing lunches and stuff like that.
0: That's right. So basically, you as the listener, you'll register your workplace grievance with us, right, online. We'll select one of those grievances to present to Judge Jarchi each week.
2: He doesn't like you, so it'll be good you won't be here when he's here.
0: That's correct. So you'll present your grievance. Well, they're going to listener to call up who is on the other side of the grievance, seems to disagree with you. After hearing both sides of the story, Judge Jarchi will decide who's right, as he usually does.
1: Mm.
0: But with who he rules in favour of, they'll win $1,000.
2: Oh, so good.
0: Thanks to MYOB.
2: You get to air your dirty laundry and potentially win $1,000.
0: That's right.
2: I like it.
1: When it comes to business, we don't always see eye to eye, but when it comes to the best business software, we all agree on MYOB. Find out more at myob.com.
0: Yeah, so if you want to do that, you've got to head to the Triple M page, win page to enter.
1: Yeah.
0: That's what we do.
1: Yeah, head there.
0: Enter,
1: air your grievances.
0: Air your grievance. Win a grand.
2: $1,000.
0: $1,000.
1: Now,
2: a couple
1: the Insta.
2: Of DMs about you shaving your beard.
0: Right.
2: So it was my first time seeing it.
0: In the flesh today.
2: In the flesh.
0: You went straight for the kiss. That was weird because Wumpy was right there.
2: We both started laughing at you, and then I said, you look like a turtle.
1: Oh.
0: That is actually more in line with what happened, yeah.
2: Janelle Archdale, there he is. That's my son, love heart.
0: Well, she hasn't seen this sweet baby face for bloody 15 years.
2: Yeah, for years and years. Lucky you've got rid of the acne.
0: Well, I still had some scarring. That's what it actually brought up. Yeah, I do have some acne scarring.
2: Because you would have had to go on Accutane.
0: Accutane, I did.
2: Oh, that makes me sad for you.
0: Don't feel sad for me.
2: Dylan Alcott.
0: Big deal.
2: Yep, Paralympic gold medalist and professional athlete. He said, looking good, brother.
0: Thanks,
2: Dill. There you go. If Dill thinks you look good.
0: Thank you, mate. I appreciate you.
2: Someone
0: good
2: said
0: luck.
2: Sid from Toy Story.
0: Yeah. That's fair.
2: Legit looks like Steve-O. A lot of Steve-O.
0: You know, I got mistaken for Steve-O when I was 18 on a top tour.
2: Yeah, I can see
0: in
2: that.
0: In Croatia.
2: Real Steve-O about you.
0: Yeah.
2: And Ash Ray said, I was expecting less of a chin, to be honest. So was I.
0: Okay.
2: I think side-on profile, horrendous. Never turn to your side.
0: Right.
2: But front-on's okay.
0: Okay. So still pretty hurtful, but... Hey, we can't all be Brad Pitts, can we?
2: You're on your side. Come back this way.
1: There's a chin
2: perfect.
1: There. There's a chin there if you squint.
0: If you squint.
1: Just really.
2: Just say
0: Hey. Some of us have strong square jaws like you, LP. Beautiful eyes.
2: Some of us have double chins.
0: Some of us have double chins. Some of us have no chins. But guess what we all have?
2: Fun.
1: Fun.
2: We do.
0: Isn't that right?
2: We do.
0: Look at us.
2: And we'll be back tomorrow for Chewbacca Tuesday.
0: Can't wait. And the new judge.
2: You're still on your side.
0: Okay. Yep. So front on.
2: Yep. Good. Thank you. Just keep it that way.
0: But now I'm side on for the girls outside.
1: And you're side on for me.
0: I'm side on for LP.
2: Yeah, but I can't look
0: but
2: at it.
0: But you can't look at it, so you'll vomit again.
2: I'll think you're little
0: vomit.
2: Turtle.
0: You'll vomit again.
2: Yeah.
0: Yep. See you later.
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1: The NFL is in town. A massive game at the MCG on Friday between the Rams and the 49ers. And right now we're joined by the first Australian to ever play in a Super Bowl. Bill's former teammate, it's Ben Graham.
34: America's biggest sport.
33: 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He's got it! Touchdown, 49ers!
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34: And here to talk about the LA Rams and San Francisco 49ers at the G, we welcome a man who knows a bit about both.
36: Ben Graham, the first Aussie to ever play in a Super Bowl.
37: Now he's winding up. He lets fly. Oh, look at this. Oh, what a kick. Brilliant kick. Goal.
34: Please welcome Ben Graham.
0: What about this man fat?
2: I know.
0: 219 of the best with the Cats.
2: Yes.
0: Including your best and fairest, of course.
2: Captain.
0: Captain of that great club. Then goes to the States and plays for four different NFL teams and appears in a Super Bowl. Benny Graham, we are not worthy.
1: Oh, come on, JB.
2: Yes,
1: are you wearing a Cleveland Browns hoodie?
2: Yes.
1: Oh, my goodness.
2: The mistake by the lake.
1: The armpit of America.
2: The armpit of America, Jim.
0: I think that's actually being polite. No. I think it might be the freckle hole of America. Seriously. Benny, what is going on with my mob? They can't cock it up anymore.
1: No, they can't. Well, for a long, long time, they've been no good. But stick with them, though, JB. Because when they do finally
0: years.
1: Come good, I know. They're in a tough division. They got the Ravens, the Bengals, and the Steelers.
0: Steelers.
1: The quarterback issue, Deshaun Watson.
2: Who's the bloke that went to jail?
3: That's him.
0: Deshaun Watson.
2: And you're paying him out how much?
0: $15 million a year to be in jail. We've also got Shadua Sanders, the prime times kid. Just give him the reins, Benny boy.
1: No, I agree. But it's not about the Browns. It's about the Rams and the 49ers at the G on Friday.
2: Are you excited?
1: Excited,
2: pumped?
1: Bill. Bill, this is my two worlds colliding.
2: Yes.
1: My last AFL game on the MCG.
2: Mm-hmm.
1: Friday, first game, regular season game at the MCG. And 21 years apart to the day I played my first NFL game, September 11, 2005.
2: Really?
1: September 11, 2026. So it's an understatement to say that I'm excited.
2: You
1: it's
2: are.
1: Been a big build-up.
2: Bloody oath it is.
1: It's going to be a big week.
2: But two different teams have taken different approaches to this game, Ben.
1: Well, they have, and I'm sure we're all across the 49ers and how, one, they've embraced Melbourne, but the Melburnians embraced everything to do with the 49ers. As a player, I experienced this when went to London to play for
2: you
1: my
2: won.
1: One game at the Saints.
2: And you got the arse straight after it.
1: Well, I did.
2: Why?
1: It's a long story, Bill, but I did. They signed me the week before, and I played at Wembley and spent the whole week in London doing what the 49ers are doing in Melbourne. Got back to New Orleans on the Monday, and they slid a little pink slip across the table and said, "Ben, thanks for your services. We're going in a different direction. We only signed you because you had a passport."
0: No.
2: The other two they were looking at didn't have passports. Because Americans don't have passports, do they?
1: No, they don't. They don't. But I think they're doing it really well from a player's perspective. They're going to acclimatise to Melbourne. They've taken the town over. They've already said they want to paint the town red.
2: Yeah.
1: It's not their home game, and they're not even one of the four teams that are a part of the international marketing program. Mm. They'll have more of an issue, though, when they get back to LA to re-acclimatise for their next game.
2: Right.
1: But it is at home in San Francisco. They've got actually three quite easy home games after that. But
2: the Rams.
1: So the Rams, I think they are working from the game backwards, but they're treating it like a business trip.
2: Right.
1: I mean, they're... Interesting thing is it's so different that the best minds have come together to two completely different decisions.
2: Yeah.
1: Some of the Rams players wanted to come out earlier, but when the coaches say this is our best way to prepare for this game, they don't have to acclimatise because they're already on Melbourne time in LA.
2: Right.
1: So when they get back, they will be in LA time and they've got a tough run.
2: Yeah.
1: So they, as Super Bowl favourites, don't want to start the season off behind the eight ball.
2: Right.
0: All right, so Benny, let's have a look at this game. Two very good teams is why I'm sure you're so excited. These are proper NFL teams. And the quarterbacks, the gunslingers, Matt Stafford, one of the best going around, and Brock Purdy is high quality as well.
1: Well, he is, but the contrast here is Matt Stafford was a number one pick, and Brock Purdy was Mr. Irrelevant.
2: Mm-hmm.
1: That's the name they give the players that are drafted last in the pick. But he has got a PhD, and that... In terms of Eric
2: Mangini is
1: poor, hungry, and disciplined.
2: Oh.
1: He had to work hard for his spot. He's a good kid, and he's a very good quarterback. He's not poor anymore. He signed a $360 million deal.
2: Nearly up there with you.
1: No, but it's they are two great quarterbacks, and it is a quarterback league, so you do need them upright. So you need an offensive line to make sure they're protected, and good weapons. And we know that both teams have got them. Matt Stafford's got Puka Nacua and Devontae Adams. Brock Purdy's got Mike Evans, Debo Samuel, George Kittle.
0: Debo.
1: If he plays, Bill, you've got the scoop on that.
2: He's not playing. He's on the piss. That's all he's doing here in Melbourne. We spoke to him Saturday, Jim, and that's all he was doing all week. He wanted to know where to go for dinner and lunch and where are the best bars.
0: I don't think he's on the piss. He said he's allowed to have a beer every now and then. That's fine, isn't it?
2: Do you reckon he'll play, Ben?
3: Well, I think he will, because what's fascinating about this is they come out as a team, and while they're out here, they cut a tight end on their depth chart called Braden Willis. So he's just wandering around Australia without a job.
2: No.
3: Yeah?
2: So he's in Melbourne.
3: If another team signed him, he'd have to fly back. So he's staying here and hoping that the 49ers will re-sign him on the practice squad.
2: Oh, jeez.
3: So I think based on that move, George Kittle is more than likely to play. Ooh. The other thing is when I played in London, the game check was in pounds and you had to pay tax in England.
2: Oh.
3: I want to know with the players here whether they get a check. An Aussie check.
2: A US dollar.
3: And whether they got to pay tax here. So it's another boost for the Victorian economy.
2: Well, we need it. Don't worry.
3: Well, I'll tell you what. Any criticism about how much this game costs the Victorian government, my goodness me, this is going to be one of the biggest boosts to the economy from an event perspective ever seen.
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0: Tell you what we have done.
2: What?
0: Five last week was at what, Rabs?
4: About 4:45.
2: I was on ball. I was in the middle.
0: Way too early in the book.
4: Right. That was a week after it was at about 5:50.
0: So it's back pocket. That's better.
2: Then I was moved up to the midfield.
0: It didn't land in the midfield. You couldn't run. You couldn't cover the ground fat.
2: And now where am I?
0: Halfback flank. You're going back to the halfback flank, drifting back to the back pocket. Here we go.
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6: It's Billy's unique look at the other side of footy.
2: Very good today, Jim.
8: Well, you haven't done it yet.
2: No, it is. Yet. Feel like bloody Jeremy Cameron. I'm all over the shop. Just put me forward and I'll kick your goals.
0: All right. Okay.
2: Plenty going on over the weekend, Jim. Big four games of finals footy.
0: Yep.
2: And we start at...
9: What's it, number five, Fat?
2: Danger, danger, danger, danger. I love you, danger.
10: Holmes. Been a funny old night for him, but he's still out there. He's still rolling and he's hitting up Dangerfield, who missed it.
2: Oh,
10: went back, got
2: out.
10: It. Here's for number five.
2: No, no.
10: Dangerfield.
2: No,
10: number five. What a night.
2: Well done, Nathan. What a night. Wasn't he good? Danger.
0: He was awesome.
2: Oh,
0: he was awesome.
2: You gotta love
0: On
2: that.
0: Seven, when he kicked that fifth, Matty Richardson went all the macho man Randy Savage on him.
2: Oh, did he?
0: He's the cream of the crop, he reckons. Which he bloody is, Danger. Oh, what a complete star.
2: He has been and will continue to be.
11: How about number four, Bins?
2: I have Brian. Brian's always in this because we love Brian.
0: Yes.
2: And I tell you what, he was all over the rain on Friday night.
11: Ball's out of bounds on the outer side.
12: Look at the look at the rain, Brownie. It's falling straight down.
11: Yeah, it normally does.
0: That's incredible.
12: There's no wind, Brownie, is my point.
2: Just falls straight down.
0: Falls straight down. Yeah, normally does. Thank you, Brian.
2: Come on, Brian.
0: Come on, Bristol.
13: What's at number three, Coco?
2: I tell you who were on Saturday, Jim. The Swannies.
0: Yes.
2: The Swannies were on, and so was Errol.
15: Swans here by 32. They're going to get the clearance through Gordon. He bursts away at speed. Hamels forward Campbell. Back to Gordon. This is a moment. This is a moment.
2: Wow.
15: Gordon at top flight. Kicks a superb goal on his left.
2: Well called.
0: Just to be like him. No, brilliant call.
2: Tim Solly. That was a great call.
0: Great call. Very good. Very good.
2: They were up and about, and so were the supporters. Even Barry Hall's son, he took his top off.
15: Hops his way in, sets sail, and he loves it. Curnow's got a couple, and they get two on the bounce here, the Swans. 8-7-55. The Lions 4-6-30. Triple M totally workwear scoreboard.
16: First time in his career, Charlie Curnow has kicked multiple goals in a final as we see Barry Hall and his son's got his rig out. He's doing his
0: doing the lasso.
4: Talk about macho man Randy Savage. Yeah. That was going on then.
2: Good looking boys too. Mm,
4: long locks. Mm.
2: Bloody hoaf. Unlike that. The long locks.
0: Listen,
2: the long locks, of course.
0: You're saying that from here.
2: Yeah, I am saying that from here. That was good.
8: Give us number two, Brownie.
2: I tell you what I did like this, Jim, on your station. Matty Nix got a standing ovation at Adelaide Oval.
14: The Bulldogs did throw everything at him. It's been an enormous effort.
17: Hey, smiling, Mixie. Mixie
14: on the big screen here at the Adelaide Oval.
17: That's what they're going to support.
14: Cheer from the crowd.
18: Oh, that's brilliant.
17: Thumbs up.
14: So that's good. Brilliant.
17: Still got the job.
14: Yeah, you can all get stuck.
17: Yeah.
3: He should have just flicked the bell.
14: Yeah, that's what I was thinking. Yeah.
18: Not everyone here, he means, is.
14: Oh, so brilliant. Adelaide with the ball at halfback. It is deafening at the Adelaide Oval.
2: 51,370 people at Adelaide Oval. That was good, Jimmy boy. Yep, we like that. Well done to the supporters. What do you got at number one, Bill? And as we heard there, he's still got the job, Nixie. So I like this toe-to-toe between our man, Tex, and Tom Morris after the game.
19: It's about this footy club, and, you know, we've got three more games to go, so... Much to your disgust.
20: No, I'm happy for you.
19: Nixie will be here, mate. Don't worry about that.
20: So talk to us about the week then. You said outside noise before the game. You bet I started it, but that's okay. I did the news and you won the game, and congratulations for it.
19: And then we answered your critics, didn't we? So.
20: You did.
2: Bang, bang.
0: Good.
2: Tommy,
0: good work,
2: Tommy
0: Tex.
2: Fired back, he and then Tex fired back. Good. It was on. I liked
0: that's
2: that.
0: That's what we like. It's exactly
2: well done.
0: Right.
2: And I thought that the Irishman, Mark Keane, he summed it up. Beautiful.
21: Have you gone to speak to the coach yet and said, oh, we've kept in your job, mate?
22: I think that was a lot of bullshit.
2: That was a lot of bullshit, Jim. That was a lot of bullshit.
0: Well, did you see the Texettes? The three little Texans in the room afterwards?
2: I was going to say.
0: Stunning girl, of course.
2: His
0: but the two boys
2: His kids,
0: have yeah. got the same no. ear configuration. Oh, no, fat.
2: I didn't
0: it's
2: notice.
0: Identical.
2: I didn't notice.
0: What? The right ear is lower than the other one, and it sticks out exactly the same way as it does with his old man.
2: I didn't
0: Both
2: notice
0: of them.
2: It.
0: Oh, I did.
2: I saw. I didn't want to say anything. I was in the crowd, but he would have heard me.
0: Oh, no. No, just gone down the obvious
2: ones. Yeah. Well, they picked him up. They thought they won the premiership.
0: Oh, no.
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4: Right now, we're joined by the co-captain of the Saints and officially the best defender in the game. It is Cal Wilkie.
24: The excitement machine goes towards the pocket. And this man, Wilkie, what a defender this bloke is. I love watching him play. He knows where to be all the time.
25: Williams long down the line. Word down to Nathan is Duff Tyler and you guessed it, Cal Wilkie.
26: It's a 3v1 inside 50 in Essendon's favour. Literally, and Wilkie literally just beat all three Essendon players.
0: All right, so we know Wilkes is a star.
2: Yes.
0: He comes in with us all the time and chats, so we don't even need to worry about any of that. He's open to car wash.
2: Why?
0: With his man, Doogsy Howard.
2: Yes.
0: Now, Fat, you could have chosen 50 places in Greater Melbourne to put a car wash. He's gone to Narrakan Drive, which is, where is it, Cal Wilkie?
27: I'm from Mowie.
2: Mowie! What are you doing out at Mowie,
0: What are
2: Wilkes?
0: You doing in bloody Mowie?
27: I only knew about Murray from Sammy Newman Street Talk, the bloke on there saying, I'm from Mowie.
2: Yeah. And so where are we? In the main street there of Mowie?
27: Yeah, just on the street between Mowie and Newborough. So main road. It's a beautiful car wash. Settlement just went through about an hour ago. Dougal's cleaning the place, making it all spotless and watching the cars roll in.
2: Oh, 5-star rating. Only use tank water, I see. Open 24 hours a day.
0: Dog wash.
2: Dog wash. It's Dog got wash. It all. Oh,
27: that's it. And maybe we'll have to get you down, Bill, and your budgies hand washing a few cars, I reckon, soon.
2: I might do that if the weather finds up a bit.
0: I'm going to put on the budgies. No. He's trying to run a business, Fat.
2: No. I tell you what, it'll go right, me and Doogsy out there with our budgies on. Hey, this is good, mate. You're entering into the big world.
27: Yeah, that's it, the real world. So
2: real world.
27: It's exciting time. So, yeah, literally took it over an hour ago, and we've got no idea what we're doing, but it'll be a bit of fun.
0: Fat, what could go wrong? How many times have AFL, VFL footballers gone into businesses?
2: Yes.
0: and all hell's broken loose.
2: No. Yeah, it'd be a great idea. Oh, how good's this? There'll be some money here. And then you start losing, and then you blame him, and he blames you, and oh, kaboom. So anyway,
0: kaboom.
2: Hey, also, congratulations. Big night at the All-Australian night, of course. Yeah. Your All-Australian team again, but also the first ever AFL Coaches Association Defensive Player of the Year, Cal.
27: Yeah, no, thanks, Pat. Yeah, no, it was a good night. Bit of a surprise winning that. So, like I said on the rub the other day, I think they're going to have to name this award after me if I'm the inaugural winner.
2: The Wilkie.
0: Now, how are you recapping in your own mind the season for the Saints, Wilkes?
2: 10 wins, Jim. Not enough.
27: Yeah, not enough. A bit disappointing, frustrated. I think we all are the way we finished the season, and obviously not playing in September. You know, you watch the games on the weekend and all you want to do is be a part of it. So, yeah, a bit of frustrations and a bit of sour taste in the mouth, you know, leaving the footy club at the end of the season. But I think there's a lot of optimism still going into the off-season, going into next year. But there's a lot of work that still needs to be done to sort of bridge that gap between us and those top teams. And, you know, we won't be able to match it with them in games this year, but ultimately fell apart in, you know, patches that just cost us those games. We're not able to get over the line against those top teams. So, disappointing.
0: All right. So, you're the AFL Coaches Association Defensive Player of the Year. You're all Australian. Yes. So, your exit meeting, what's Roscoe saying to you? You're just going, yeah, good, that was all good. We'll see you first day of pre-season.
27: Yeah, I think we just talked about the car wash for about 30 minutes. A lot of it was probably about the team, you know, and what we're going to do together to get this team back to playing in September. So, you know, we sat there for about half of 45 and, you know, I'll be getting, you know, lunch with him, you know, sometime soon to actually really delve into it deeper to really hit the ground running come first day of pre-season and rather than just, you know, wait to get on the front foot. So we've got a lot of things we need to improve on and as a group and, you know, whether that's game plan, whether that's, you know, our sort of spirit within the game and, yeah, we need to nut that out as leaders.
2: Yeah, a win, a couple would be good. Hey, 178 consecutive games, Wilkes, right? And yep. Which is unbelievable. We love that about you. But well, there was one stage during the year, I reckon you're going to miss one. Didn't you have a little injury? Is that true? Yeah. You can tell us now.
27: Yeah, Ben King put a nice knee in my back, which fractured a couple transverse processes, which, I mean, sound painful it was, but it wasn't too bad the next few weeks. You're a little bit stiff, but I wasn't looking great early in the week, but came good.
2: Oh, tough. See, Jim, that's tough, isn't it?
0: No, he's tough. They've always been tough.
2: Didn't want to miss a game.
0: Outside of course, the Narracan Drive car wash, what are you doing in the off season? Going away somewhere?
27: Just Noosa for a couple of weeks in October. Dan Butler's getting married up there, so spend a couple of weeks up there, which will be awesome. Maybe back to Adelaide for a Bucks party or so. And that's about it, really. Probably just down in Maui, just watching the cars roll in.
2: Take the Dale down to Maui. She'll love it.
0: Oh, yeah. She'll love that.
2: Hey, you've been following the finals, and who's your tip?
27: Yeah, watched most of the games. Hawthorn were very, very impressive. Yeah. Their pressure was unbelievable. That's what finals footy is. It's who can apply the most pressure and get the ball going forward. And Sydney were immense at that as well. So, I mean, I tipped on Triple M that Freo and Brisbane would win, and I reckon I tipped the week before that Melbourne and Collingwood would win. So I'm 0 from 4, so I've got no idea.
2: Good. You're
0: well,
2: honest.
0: Let's hope you've got a lot of idea when it comes to running a car wash here too, because we want this to go well. Radzi?
4: That's it.
0: So Narracan Drive Car Wash, mm-hmm. Get around it in Maui. Cal Wilkie, well done again on a ripping season.
2: Well
0: good
2: done,
0: luck
2: mate.
0: With the business and a nice little break before pre-season.
27: Thanks, JB. Thanks, Pat. Thanks for having me.
23: 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End the day with a laugh.
1: I have a joke.
23: This is Billy's joke.
2: Joke time. And I've got a little something for you, Jim. Have a listen.
0: Okay.
2: What's that,
0: what
2: Jim?
0: What is that? A drill or a something?
2: No, it's a lift. What? Guess why? I've lifted this September. Oh, so have God. United.
23: End the day with a laugh.
1: Oh, I have a joke.
23: This is Billy's joke. Lift the game with a 29.990 cap from United Forklifts.
2: You know, yep.
4: They're happy because our man has...
5: He's working his craft.
4: Yes. Lift no, your he game hasn't. With a 29.90 cat from United Forklifts. There it is. They've lifted it.
2: 29.990.
0: What? I still don't get the hat fat. Is that related to your joke or...
2: No, I don't know. Like, just
0: what
2: comes
0: was
2: out.
0: The point of it?
2: Just comes right, out okay. now and then. Just comes out. When we right, need okay. a little chuckle and
0: oh, I see. Right.
2: Busy puts it up on socials and people yeah. think I'm a dick.
0: Well, what he's got here is big bald bowling ball.
2: Oh, no, not again.
0: That's what it says.
2: Why? Who does this?
4: We said, we told you. Riverside.
2: No, Riverside. They don't. Riverside. Out
4: it's AI.
0: It's Rabs, JB, big bald bowling ball.
2: That's what Jay-Z called me. You're right.
0: All right, joke.
2: Here we go, Jimmy boy. Little Johnny.
0: No,
2: he's
0: no.
2: naughty, naughty, naughty little bastard. The teacher says, if I gave you two cats and another two cats and another two, how many would you have, Johnny? Seven. Teacher, no, listen carefully, you fool's head. If I gave you two cats and another two cats and another two, how many would you have? Johnny said, seven. Oh, let me put it to you differently. If I gave you two apples and another two apples and another two, how many would you have? Johnny said, six. Good. Now, if I gave you two cats, another two, how many would you have? Seven. Teachers, crack the sads. Johnny, where in the heck do you get seven from? Because I've already got a f***ing cat.
0: Oh,
2: no. He's laughing. I think we hit it, Rabs. Have a listen.
0: No.

0: Monster. There you go. So, Super Plastic.
1: Does Super come out when he likes the joke?
0: Exactly.
2: Not bad. Not bad.
0: Well, when you like it, we got Super Plastic. We've gone another level.

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1: Now, Lammy, I'm going to have to break our timetable a fraction, if you don't mind.
2: Okay.
1: I usually do Bible readings on Wednesday.
2: Yes.
1: I'm going to have to bring it forward to Monday.
2: Oh, good. I need to be cured of my sins over the weekend, so this is good. So.
1: And of every living thing of all flesh, two of every sort shalt thou bring two to the ark. To
2: yes.
1: keep them alive with thee, they shall be male and female. Where would that's what? Genesis 6 oh. point, point 19 to 20.
2: Oh, okay. My favourite Genesis.
3: Yeah. I thought you were going to go 6-9, but okay.
1: No, that is just your old-fashioned dinner for two.
3: I know.
1: That wouldn't have been much fun on the ark for the animals because they needed to keep... That's maybe what they were doing, to keep the numbers down. Anyway, there's a report going on at the moment about Noah's Ark.
2: Noah's Ark, for those playing at home.
1: We're pretty big on the ark, and it's out of Turkey.
2: Oh, fantastic. Oh.
1: Formally, which I'm off to at the end of the year.
2: Okay, yeah, for an enlargement.
1: I've put a line through Thailand. I'm going to pay the $3,500.
3: I love that we've run over everything since 6:30, yet there's a lot of people listening right now. I have no idea what you're talking about, but that's fine.
2: Well, we'll listen to the podcast.
3: Yeah, that's true.
1: A bloke passed away with a penis enlargement.
3: Okay.
1: Didn't go to Turkey. Went to Thailand. Should have gone to Turkey. Where I'm going. There you go. Ran that over quick.
3: Thank you.
1: Anyway, so there's a lot going around that they believe that in a couple of months' time, they are going to have found Noah's Ark.
2: No way.
1: The actual OG Ark.
3: What?
2: Why?
1: Yes,
2: how do they know
1: there's
2: that?
1: There's been scans, the site, everything. It was found by an army officer. The boat shape, for example, the scan found the three decks, three distinct underground layers.
2: Were there a couple of animal carcasses down there too? Two of everything? A couple of lying carcasses?
1: One of everything.
2: No, male it was and two, wasn't
1: yeah,
2: it?
1: Yeah, but what, male and female?
2: Oh, male and female.
1: Yeah.
2: Oh,
1: if, okay. if there's two male lions on there, we yeah. know...
2: Something wrong, went wrong. Like, yeah, gotcha.
1: That was a dress-up party.
2: Right. So they reckon they found Noah's Ark. Now,
1: yes.
2: who was around?
1: 1,000 samples have been taken around the rock cavity, and they believe off the scans and stuff, within a couple of months' time, they could be Noah's Ark. The wood has been dated roughly 4,800 years ago. This is unbelievable.
2: No, this is fantastic, and I do think we should take the show to where Noah's Ark is.
1: What's the shipwreck in Perth?
2: Omeo. Yeah.
1: Have we checked that that's not Noz's boat?
2: Yeah, I'm pretty sure we've done a quick once over and thought right. that's not the one. That is not the one.
1: They're dead set. They reckon, within a couple of months, as I said, the wood is nearly 5,000 years old.
2: So it wasn't powered by an engine because there was no engines back in Noz's day.
1: No, there was no twin engine off the back.
2: Oh, that's good.
1: That's a start.
2: So that's a start.
1: The big hull shaped about 29 kilometres south of Mount Ararat. Not the town in Victoria.
3: No.
2: Tell you what would be a giveaway sign. It would have absolutely stunk. Imagine getting a lift home with Noah after, you know, the disciples of the boys got together and had a couple of...
1: coffees.
2: Wine, I would say. Mm-hmm. And then, you know, oh, guys, I'm heading off. Who wants a lift? Imagine just being like, oh, God, I don't want to go with Noah again. It stinks. All the animals. You know, they'd have to go to the toot on the toilet and... I'd rather the guy, Moses, is he's the one that stuck his stick in the water and just parted the way and just walk home.
3: Yeah.
1: Would have been easier.
2: Good way to get your steps up.
1: But I honestly reckon I might head to Turkey for this.
2: Not the penis enlargement.
1: I'm telling the boss I'm going for the results of the scan of Noah's Ark.
2: Kill two birds with one stone.
1: And I'll come back with an enormous ark. My wind, what do they call it? What's a yacht have? Where they
3: wind keel. Oh, the thing at the bottom? Or the,
1: no, the thing that sticks
2: your
1: up
2: sails
1: the top.
3: Oh, the sails.
2: The sails. Yeah. You come home with an enormous sail.
1: Come back with a big sail.
2: you just catch the...
1: Imagine that. I walk out the front and I get caught in the wind and I end up in Innaloo. Off he goes. The wind caught the big sword.
2: Well, Noah's Ark won't need a sail if you're on it.
1: No, I'll just lay me on me back.
2: You'll be resurrecting the ark. No animals allowed, though.
1: Anyone listening, I'm not going to Turkey for an enlargement, by the way.
2: No, he's going to Bangkok.
3: Exactly.
1: And if they do it in Australia and they're looking for a sponsorship, I'm happy to do three Instagram posts.
3: Oh, dear.
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1: Now, Lammy, what were you like growing up as a kid when it comes to language in the house?
2: Could swear in front of mum, not dad.
1: Okay. Oh. And would you swear frequently or just occasionally something would slip out?
2: Oh, just you know, in...
1: In convo?
2: In good humour kind of thing. Okay. Never really seriously, no.
1: Yeah. No, so I never swore in front of mum. I reckon I've sworn in front of mum like 3 times in my life.
2: Mm.
1: Dad, I don't think I've really... I never swore at home, essentially. And that's maybe why I've just got a pretty spritey mouth these days. It sort of flows pretty quickly, some words in between.
2: Because you've been suppressed.
1: I have been suppressed. I mean, I was like a poet as a junior.
2: It's like that social media trend where you let kids go into the bathroom and they can say naughty words. That's like you, Zave, in the studio here.
1: Actually, now think about it, my little fella Albie would be up for a lot of money for about what I'm about to speak about, because we did that recently. And he didn't miss a word. they've introduced a swear jar yesterday for Father's Day.
3: Oh.
1: Having said that, you need to support the father on Father's Day, not introduce rules that's going to cost me money.
2: I was going to say, Father's Day has gotten less fun over the years then.
1: So I got Lululemon jocks.
2: Yep.
1: Uniqlo t-shirts.
2: Country Road voucher.
1: Country Road voucher. That's all I need in life. Perfect. That's all I wear every day.
2: And?
1: A swear jar. Now, Albie set the rules for the swear jar.
2: I'm surprised you didn't get a new Rottnest t-shirt.
1: No, I only ever get them when you're over there. It's part of the experience. Gotcha. You've got to blend in.
2: Cool.
1: And they're also running out of colours.
2: Mm.
1: I've got most of them.
2: I know.
1: No, so the swear jar has been introduced. It's on the bar at home with a whiteboard and a marker next to it where the boys can freely put up some figures if they hear something come out of my mouth that's not acceptable. And I tend not to swear.
2: Yeah.
1: Try not to. Occasionally things get the better of me.
2: Well, slippery.
1: Yes, they just slip out. And who's Albie to bloody dob on me?
2: Exactly.
1: He just got in trouble for whispering in the ear of Connor McDonald to F someone up on the weekend.
2: That was so funny.
3: That was really
1: anyway,
3: funny.
1: So the rules in the house are, Lammy, the shh word.
2: Yep.
1: $1.
2: Oh, okay.
1: The D word.
2: Mm-hmm.
1: $1.
2: Hey.
1: The f word.
2: Oh, God. That was slippery. Harry. It's $2.
1: $2.
3: Very forceful, too.
1: And then there's a word that we just don't ever say.
2: Yeah.
3: Oh.
2: And how much is that one?
1: $50.
2: $50?
1: It's a 50. Oh,
3: that's so cool.
2: And that's fair. You should never say that word.
3: No.
1: But I was at the pub yesterday and I got home having a couple of beers with some mates. And the whiteboard had like 6 words up there.
2: From who?
1: Well, from me. It wasn't even home.
2: So hang on.
1: Money goes to them.
2: Yeah, correct. So they've implemented a swear jar knowing that they're going to make some money from dad. But they've started to get a little bit fruity with the
1: At least day one, just relax, boys. You can't nail me when I'm not home.
2: No. Unless they mic'd you up at the pub, in which case...
1: Then it would have been more than 6. But no, I'm starting to go broke slowly.
2: Yeah.
1: With the word.
2: Calm down.
1: But Albie doesn't have to reciprocate if he has one slip.
2: Right.
1: It's only for adults.
2: Oh, it's only for adults. Usually swear jars, I would have thought, are for the kids.
1: Albie, my little tip rat, he's at the moment got a mullet. Yeah. No sideburns. Lost his middle tooth yesterday.
2: Ah.
1: So that's really bogany. Mm. Tooth fairy came, though.
2: Oh, good. And
1: he got a fiver on the tooth fairy.
3: Because he hadn't lost it, because otherwise he would have got it.
1: No, if they lose it, the tooth fairy doubles at home. So he unfortunately couldn't throw it away quick enough. And found it.
2: Fiver. Tooth fairy's more generous nowadays.
1: Yeah, what were you, gold?
2: In my day was a goldie, $1 or $2.
1: Yeah, very similar.
2: But then again, back in our day, that could get you a lot further. You know what
1: correct.
2: I mean? Mm. Nowadays, please, what would $2 get you?
1: $2 could get me 4 Bubblo bills down at the Lake Tyres General Store.
2: Oh, we used to have ice creams at the canteen that were only like 50 cents back in the day. Crazy.
1: Now, God. Went and bought Albie some party pies and sausage rolls for lunch the other day.
2: Yeah.
1: At $17.
2: No, that's crazy.
1: Mm.
2: I went into Spudshed yesterday. Some good stuff in there, like bargains.
1: Oh, right.
3: I didn't realise this was going to turn into a
1: anywhere else
3: back when my day break all of a
1: what
3: sudden.
1: What else do you like at the moment?
3: Jeepers.
2: No, I got Charlie those. They're not, I know they're not healthy, but you know the little chicken nuggets, but in the shape of dinosaurs?
1: Oh, yeah, dino nuggets.
2: Yeah.
1: Absolutely.
2: I think they're fun.
1: I still eat them.
2: Good. I kind of got them for me.
1: No, they're great.
0: This is Triple M Breakfast with Xavier Ellis and Katie Lamb. 92.9 Triple M.
1: Bang!
2: Wow!
3: Most unusual thing has happened.
2: Oh, my God.
3: Katie Lamb has not stood up until right now, as I've mentioned it, as we start Wheel of Games. Because every time we play a game, you are on your feet.
2: Correct. I was
3: reading. You need to lock in.
2: I was reading a story about a penis enlargement. Sorry about that.
1: Oh. Any insight?
2: Any tips and tricks?
1: Yeah, so where about South Perth?
2: So
1: or
2: where can you get that done? Where's,
1: no, I'm just asking for a minute.
2: And how much? How much is it?
1: Don't worry about curiosity. Price doesn't matter.
3: Wheel of Games, overall score, Katie 62, Zave 49. Zave, the wheel is there. Could you please spin it?
1: Oh, please, Lisa,
2: spin it with your schlong.
1: Yeah. Wrap your schlong around it.
3: Got a wheel. It's got a whole bunch
2: wheel
3: of games on it.
2: Please behave. Very
1: we will lose our job. Sorry. In this segment, I think.
3: Genre bender is what we're playing today.
2: Oh, fun.
3: So I'm going to play you a song, but it's been done in a completely different style.
2: Yeah.
3: You need to give me title and artist, please.
2: Perfect.
3: And buzz in with your names as your buzzer before you give me your answer. This is a very different version of the song that we're looking for, which is done

0: The baby, let's go. And Kate, I told her.
1: Usher, yeah.
0: Well done.
1: Yeah. Yeah.
0: Knew the song. Yeah, don't know the artist.
1: Artist, really?
0: I know Usher, but like I wouldn't have got it.
1: We'll both sing along then. Yeah. That was, I don't usually like heavy metal, but that was kind of
2: a bit more sort of like pop punky.
0: Also, Usher, yeah, a good song too, by the way.
2: I feel like it's one of Zay's mascara boys that probably did that one.
1: Yeah.
0: Copy.
2: All right, so Zay, you need this to stay alive. Katie leads 1-0. And this is done in the style of outlaw country.
3: You try to scream, but terror takes a sound before you make it.
1: Oh, yep. Yeah.

0: Michael Jackson, Thriller. I'm elliptically big time this morning.
1: Get off the elliptical.
0: That was a whitewash, Leachy.
2: Yeah.
1: It's not my area, that one. I actually like the songs. So I'm happy.
2: I'm a bit disappointed because I was hoping we'd get to a third one because we're running a tad early.
1: Have you got it? Go to your planet.
2: No, it can't because Matt will get angry because then he has to come up with more.
1: Well, because the 8 million songs out there, he couldn't just hit AI on one of them.
2: Correct. Exactly. So Katie Lamb moves to 63. Zave goes to 49. And life is good for Katie Lamb.
0: Life is great for Lamb.
2: Jeepers. I don't know how I feel about you kicking away like this. Okay, righto.
3: This is Triple M Breakfast with Xavier Ellis and Katie Lamb. 92.9 Triple M.
0: Dead set thought somebody part of the team had passed away over the weekend.
1: No way.
0: Yeah. I was on.
1: Did you mourn?
0: I was online. I was about to, and I was looking at this incident and I thought, oh God, that'll be Zave. That'll be Xavier Ellis.
1: Off past.
0: I could not believe it. I was just like, oh no.
1: That would have been a bad weekend because I went to the Scarborough Sporty for the first time in like 8 months.
0: Mm.
1: I had to Google Maps it.
0: Yeah.
1: Got there. I was like, do we still order beer over the bar? Like, how does this exchange work? I haven't been. Like, do I put my hand up?
0: Yeah.
1: Like,
0: yeah.
1: I was that out of touch. So if I'd have died before re-engaging,

0: How many days off do you get, you reckon?
1: Surely it'd give me the rest of the...
2: I get the feeling we'd be off for quite a while.
1: Yeah.
2: Good couple of weeks, morning.
0: Right.
2: Playing best of.
0: Oh, thank you.
1: But back, you know, better than ever after the next break.
2: Yeah.
1: Anyway.
2: For the brand new co-host.
1: I read online and it was something that you would do. So I was just like, oh God, I can't believe he's gone. He's done it finally. And now he's violated.
0: Right.
1: A penis enlargement surgery.
0: Oh, has happened. No, mine was just a success.
1: So.
0: What's happened?
1: So, a British Nigerian influencer.
0: Please say in Turkey too, just to really top it off.
1: No, his nickname is Tiny.
0: Tiny, massive.
2: Oh.
1: He's gone to Thailand.
0: Oh, Thailand.
1: Ironically, Bangkok. To get penis enlargement surgery.
2: I don't understand that.
0: So, Bangkok?
1: Mm-hmm.
0: Like,
2: let's not emphasize that.
1: No, I'm saying that's where he went. He went to Bangkok.
0: It's absolutely.
2: Just careful if you're in Farsa.
1: So, here it's at Coburn. So he went there and then.
0: So at the moment, nothing wrong with the story. I've been there.
1: Correct. And you've undergone the similar sort of thing.
0: Very similar.
1: You need the reversal now because it was too big. Unfortunately. Something happened in the surgery that triggered a pulmonary embolism. And Tiny valet.
0: Passed.
1: Yeah. Due to a penis enlargement surgery. Wow, you'd be flat. You would be flat about that.
0: 100%. So Tiny was called Tiny, I'd imagine, because he was...
1: You would think.
0: I think so. And then he's tried to ditch the nickname and instead he's...
1: But you've paid all that money to get a penis enlargement surgery and then you've died on the table. I reckon he would have written a waiver saying if something happens during this penis enlargement surgery, I want an open casket just to see.
0: just to see whether it was...
1: just to see
2: where's it open from? You're not the whole, you know, because you usually have.
1: No, but he wants to. He wants someone to enjoy the final say, product. Actually, you paid all that money.
0: Not to be too crass.
2: No.
0: I'd say wheel me back in. And go again. just a little bit more, just for the funeral.
1: We're gonna need a bigger coffin.
0: Can't shut the lid.
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20: And happy Father's Day to everybody yesterday, including you, Zave, the best dad in the world.
21: Thank you, Lammy. Thank you. Now that you've said that off the back of me, just taking aim at Mother's and Father's Day because over social media, like when you go to the Olympics, they only hand out one gold medal.
20: Yeah.
21: There's only one best of.
20: Yes.
21: And funnily enough, I find it quite funny when I get on social media on Mother's Day and Father's Day that the partner of said father or mother to the best dad in the world.
20: Especially the ones that have, like, had a baby 2 weeks ago.
21: No, don't. I can't. The one who literally have done 3 nappies and it's like the best dad. We are so lucky that we got the best dad.
20: Yeah, correct.
21: I'm like,
20: I also, can I just quickly say, I also love, you know, seeing it and, you know, to my...
21: Has it pissed you off until I've mentioned it?
20: Yeah, more so from the people that I, who complain about their husbands all the time. Yes, and then it's all of a sudden the best dad in the world. I was like, please, not what you said last night.
21: Oh, the mum. Oh my goodness. She's unbelievable. No, mate, you said she bullies you. Like, what are you talking about? That was not the conversation we had at the pub on Saturday.
20: Correct.
21: When she dragged you out of the pub. Like, come on.
20: Anyway, so actually the best dad in the world.
21: The best dad in the world. I didn't actually, one of us posted on Instagram yesterday. It was me for M, not M for me. No, great day yesterday. Kids, very lucky. Woke up early. Albie was still asleep in his big boy bed.
20: Great.
21: M was hungover and Ted was up chilling. So I just went to the gym early.
20: Oh, on the elliptical.
21: Ellipticaled on Father's Day.
20: Fantastic.
21: Father's Day elliptical, no dramas there. Because I had something on Saturday night, a Father's Day soccer game. That wrapped up at like 8.
20: Yeah.
21: Bang. Perfect. Means you're going to be healthy the next day.
20: Perfect.
21: No dramas at all. Got home and you could tell really quickly, the boys are so excited, but Ted straight away, like, I can see he's holding a sheet that they've filled it in class. And he's like, what's your favourite colour, Dad? What's your favourite colour?
20: Yeah. Quickly doing it last minute.
21: And I'm like, well, I could see it was all in green. I was like, well, my favourite colour would be green.
20: Oh, thank God.
21: And then he's like, oh, mate, Dad, what? Do you like steak? You like steak? You like steak. And I was like, yeah, love steak. So he's like, yes.
20: So then, leading you into everything that he's
21: well,
20: done.
21: Well, the sheet they give you, it's like, my dad's favourite colour is green.
20: Yeah.
21: My dad loves eating steak. So he was very happy that he was spot on there with what I enjoy. Better than what I had previously. A sheet's still here from like 3 years ago from Father's Day about how old I am.
2: Yeah, go grab that. I've seen this in the studio.
21: This has been here for years.
2: Yep.
21: This is my dad, and it's just blue scribble.
20: Perfect.
21: I love him because he's the best. He gets me baby chinos. When I was a baby, Ted said, drop Albie. First thing Ted said was, drop him, Dad, drop him. And Dad said, no, I'm not going to drop him. Grown-ups don't drop babies.
20: Oh, thank well you, Albie. Done. Oh, the best dad in the world.
21: He's 100 years old and almost dying.
20: 100 years old and you're almost dying.
21: He likes beers.
2: that's accurate.
20: See, so, I like that because that's when they're a lot younger and it's a bit more.
21: Correct. Yeah. And as I've matured, though, what do you reckon I would have got for Father's Day? I wear one type of jock.
20: Lululemons.
21: I wear one type of T-shirt.
20: Uniqlo.
21: And when I dress up, I wear one brand.
20: If it's not Rotto, you're Rotten's T-shirt. Rotto. Country Road.
21: Well, there you go. Ding, ding, ding. That's exactly what I got. Great Father's Day. And went for beers with dads. I thought it was like a family outing. But no, and I didn't introduce this to the group. The group introduced it to me.
20: Yeah.
21: That you just go for beers with the dads.
20: Just dads.
21: Yeah.
20: Fantastic.
21: What a win.
20: Good outcome for you.
21: Great outcome. Had a family dinner last night. And the title of family dinner wasn't Father's Day dinner. It was like September birthdays. I'm not going.
20: Yeah.
21: As long as it wasn't Father's Day, I'm not there.
20: And your birthday's not in September?
21: It's Father's Day, so I get to choose. If it's a Father's Day dinner, I have to be
20: there.
21: Yeah. Wasn't. So I made sure the title very clear.
20: Well done.
21: September birthdays. Ciao.
20: Ciao for now.
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20: What'd you have to do when you lost the bet on Friday, if you remember? Hawthorn unfortunately pumped Fremantle, so therefore I had to stand on Roberts Road in a Hawthorn jumper, Wizards dress, Wizards hat, holding up a sign that said, honk if you want to see the Wizards wand.
21: That's right, Leaky. We are down at Roberts Road and Lammy is dressed as the Wizard and she is holding a sign saying, honk to see the Wizard's wand.
2: My goodness.
21: You can hear the up it goes, Lammy.
22: Look. A lot of honks coming down Roberts Road.
21: There are a lot.
22: Come on, give us a honk.
21: Yeah.
20: Shane Crawford's going to have to run Gold Coast to Sydney, Melbourne to Sydney.
21: What is Gold Coast to Sydney really quickly?
20: I don't know. But he...
23: That's what I'm talking about!
20: He thought that Brisbane were going to win easily against Sydney.
2: I think a lot of people did.
20: A lot of people did.
21: Mick Barlow didn't. I did see that on social media. Mick Barlow was big on the Sydney Swans. Credits... To Mick, it is 678 kilometres.
20: You could not pay me. I physically couldn't do it, so I don't know.
21: No.
20: Physically couldn't do it.
2: But then back in 2010, he also did a run from Adelaide to Melbourne, so he's thinking, I can do this.
20: Also, just quickly, back in the day, I can't even remember what the bet was, but remember when you could poke someone on Facebook?
2: Yes.
20: It was like a feature back in the day.
2: You could throw sheep at people.
21: It was a way to flirt a bit.
20: It was. So I can't remember
21: what
20: the bet was.
21: Don't think it had the same meaning to it. But,
20: but Cyril and my friend lost a bet, and she had to, the punishment was she had to poke a guy that she liked.
21: Oh, yes, that would have been a great bet.
20: But she did it. And then anyway, it was funny because usually it said you poked so-and-so. And I don't think it came up. But so she poked again, but it had come up, so she double poked. Oh, God, did I laugh.
21: When you're young and you're double poking, it's no good for you.
20: All right, let's go to Matt in Rockingham. Good morning.
0: How's it going?
20: What happened? First of all, what was the bet over?
0: Well, Canelo beat Gennady Golovkin about 8 years ago, so I had bet on Golovkin. Boxing.
20: Oh, boxing match. Okay, and so tell us what you had to do when you lost the bet.
0: Well, I had to sit on a cactus.
21: Sorry, what?
20: Matt? Ouch. Hang on. Pants on or off?
0: Off.
2: No.
0: Off.
2: Wow.
20: So, jocks on or off?
0: Off.
2: No.
20: Matt, are you okay?
0: Yeah.
20: Oh, good.
0: Yeah. It's 8 years ago, but, you know, there was a couple of spines in there for about 6 months.
21: I was going to say, but imagine the poor cactus. It's just minding its own business. Then Matt just comes and sits on you. His big hairy ginger.
0: I'm not a ginger like you.
21: No, a ginger mean you're freckled. The ginger's not your hair.
20: Hey, Matt, talk to me about the pain. Was it a sensation you just wouldn't have felt before?
0: Yeah, it was a bit itchy for a while.
21: Now, Matty, I want to know how that comes up in conversation. It's a little bit like hitting a peanut with your pecker across Subiaco Oval. How do you come up with the origins? Like, we're going to sit on a cactus.
0: Oh, look, people know me, you know, that's not really out of the, you know, it's not strange for me.
21: It's not strange.
20: All right, so Matt, if sitting on a cactus isn't strange, what are some other things you've done?
2: Yeah, that are slightly PG.
20: That are slightly PG.
0: No, we'll keep it to that.
2: Please. Yeah.
20: Oh, okay. We'll just keep it to that. Wow, sitting on a cactus. All right, well, that's the next one for you and I, except not me.
2: Well,
20: it's a one-way bet.
2: I mean, Fremantle and Geelong.
20: I'm not sitting on a cactus.
21: I will sit on a cactus.
20: Voluntarily.
21: Tonight.
2: And then head to the rain hotel.
20: No one's making you sit on a cactus. Yeah, Zave, you watch. You'll be at Bunnings buying cactus today.
21: They'll be like, gee, mate, cactuses aren't in season, so they are tonight. Don't worry about that.
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20: 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Just for voting, you can win $1,000. But we thought we'd open up the line, get the ball rolling. Jason in Chidlow, good morning to you.
6: Morning, ladies and fellas. Yeah, here's one out of left centre for you. It's Gingin. Gingin Butchers, mate.
21: Gingin Butchers.
20: All right. And when do you go? When's peak time?
6: I go every Tuesday and Thursday because I've got a delivery run down there to Coonabidji, which is pretty close to Gingin. I get some meat packs there.
21: Yeah, what? If say I'm coming over for a barbecue, Jason.
2: Oh, good.
21: What goes on? What's your number one?
6: Oh, snaggers. Yeah, definitely. And skewers, mate. Beef skewers.
20: Oh, love a beef skewer.
21: I'm on the Gingin Butcher website as we speak, Lammy.
20: Looks good.
21: Delicious looking. I feel it there for you. Bang.
20: Delish. All right. Thank you, Jace. Let's go to Cherie in Kelmscott. Where's the best butcher in Perth?
24: Hello, it's Shari. How are you?
20: Oh, sorry, Shari. Sorry.
24: All good. There's a butcher in Midland called Tony's House of Tender Meat. Delicious.
20: Taste
24: the quality in it.
20: That is currently beautiful. In the top 10 as well, Shari.
24: Yes. They have amazing stuff there. They even have a fridge full of like more unusual meats like kangaroo and crocodile.
21: Oh, beautiful.
20: Like have you ever tried crocodile?
24: I had, and I also cooked it for the first time the other day from there.
20: Tell me everything. Yeah. What does it taste like?
24: Like chicken.
21: Okay.
2: Of course, everything tastes like chicken.
21: So if Katie and I were coming over for a feed, what would be your number one go-to?
2: Yeah.
20: Some croc.
24: No, I definitely would. They do a good osso buco.
20: Yum. Love osso buco. That's delicious. All right. Oh. Thank you, Shari.
21: This is Shop 5 Midland Village, Lammy. I'm on their website.
20: Okay. Oof. And we'll finish off with Tom in Bassendean. Tom, best butcher in Perth. Where do you reckon?
25: Hey, guys, you there?
21: Yeah, we're here.
25: Yeah.
5: So, Frank Toro's in Highgate.
22: Frank
5: number
22: Toro's
5: one.
22: Okay. You frequent this place? What do you get usually?
5: Yeah, so I'm not actually 100% sure what the proper name is.
21: Yeah.
5: But my wife and I, we call them the dog turd.
22: Oh, God.
21: But wouldn't be their name as a guess.
2: I'm going to suggest it's not.
5: No, but I'll explain why. It's because it's the Italian sausage. The Italian sausage all rolled up with the skewer straight through the middle. So if you look at it, it looks like a dog turd.
22: Yes.
21: Gotcha.
5: But 10 out of 10. Frank Toro is very, very good. Very good.
21: I'm looking on their website as well. They look delicious.
22: Is it
2: Frank Toro? I think it is.
22: Torre. That is.
21: Tell you what, I miss the lamb cutlet, to be honest.
22: I love a lamb cutlet. Big fan.
21: Might get them on the barbecue tonight, actually.
2: Yeah, right.
22: What kind of do you have the, you've got ribs, you've got.
21: I'll just go to the lamb cutlets tonight,
22: yeah,
21: I think.
22: Yeah.
21: Barbecue them. Yeah. So send some down the hill to you if you want, mate.
2: The good thing when you go to a butcher, if you need like something done, like where it's like, oh, I need like chicken thighs with the bone in the skin on. When you might
21: they
2: not
21: do
2: see
21: everything.
2: It there, and they just
21: they
2: go,
21: do
2: yep,
21: everything.
2: Off I go. Yep, yeah. I'll go do that for you, rah-rah. Cost nothing extra. That's the best thing about a butcher.
22: Yeah.
2: They're fantastic. So you got that list there of some of the top 10 that we have at the moment, some of the others that are in that top 10?
22: Some of the others are Grayson's Family Butcher, Bully Butcher, that's in Bullsbrook, Kingsley.
21: Jeremy McGovern voted for Bully Butcher.
22: Troy's Meats.
21: Nominated, yeah.
22: Valcatta, Troy's Meats.
2: Oh, Troy's Meats is...
21: Love Troy's.
22: Yes.
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14: Righto, did you see what's going on over in Tahiti? It's the annual Chaupu, the world's steepest wave. Sorry, father of a surfer. Give me a moment to talk about surfing.
15: Oh, no, I'm the mother of a surfer too, Mardo. Don't you worry.
14: Righto, well, I don't know if either our sons will ever be going to Tahiti.
15: Daughter.
14: It is. Oh, daughter is a surfer.
15: River's declared she's going to be a surfer.
16: Yeah, oh. I wasn't aware of that. Yeah. It's just a declaration
15: she's
16: at this stage.
15: Surfed.
16: No, does she own a board? Oh.
15: She can stand up on a board. We hired one at Noosa,
16: ground?
15: You know,
16: yeah.
15: For an hour at the beach there. Just right. Hired
14: Timing.
15: One and out she went. She loved it.
14: She can go straight to Tahiti.
15: She wants to be a surfer, she said.
14: Righto. Well, tell her the waves at the moment. It's the steepest face of any wave in the world, and it's like a metre below. It's it breaks on a metre of and then there's coral.
15: Coral.
14: And you just get the shit shredded out
16: and
14: of
16: I
14: you.
16: Believe it's pronounced...
14: Chaupu.
15: Chaupu.
16: Chaupu.
14: All right. Now, did you see? The reason I talk about it, because today in round two, Kelly Slater.
15: Oh, so hot.
14: He got through the first round. How old do you think Kelly Slater is?
16: 795.
15: I don't care.
14: Correct.
15: It doesn't matter.
16: No, he's in his 50s?
14: 54.
16: Yeah.
14: 11-time world champion. He is truly the GOAT. You go, the GOAT of this sport. No, there is only one GOAT in surfing. It is Kelly Slater. He got back on. He hasn't been surfing at the series, but he went, hey, listen, I want to go to Chaupu. Of course, you're going to go, oh, come on in, son. One round one, okay? So he'll be in round two today. Keep an eye on that. You'll be watching because he's up against Gabriel Medina, the world number one surfer. So he's up against the best at the moment.
16: Have you discussed him before? I think I've...
14: Something Cole Medina.
17: Funky Cole Medina.
14: Here you go.
15: Where's he from?
14: Brazil. He's one, yeah. The Brazza boys are amazing. Here's a little bit of yesterday's.
18: The waves at Chaupu continue to be as ferocious as ever.
19: Oh, my gosh, look at this wave, dude. Oh, my gosh. Oh! I gotta get out of here.
16: Yeah, dude.
14: I love surfing commentators. All right, that's part one of sport. Keep an eye on that. You'll see it tonight, I guess. Rugby league, and, of course, it was, again... Camel To'o.
23: The Pacific push continues. Brian To'o to join the PNG Chiefs on a 3-year contract.
14: All right, the cheat. They should be called the PNG Cheats, not the cheat. Oh, tax-free dollars.
16: Tax cheats, you reckon?
15: They still have to fall under the same salary cap, though, and eventually that money will run out.
14: But hold on, it's worth another 50%. Like, they're getting 50% more than everyone else. They don't have to pay tax. It's yeah, unbelievable.
15: Yeah, if you had to go and live in PNG. Yeah,
16: let's see how long they stay. Let's
14: I love PNG. Okay,
16: you go there for
14: okay.
16: a little bit, maybe win a premiership. Right, the team they're putting together is unbelievable.
14: Joey Manu, Zach Lomax in the centres, To'o, Camel on one wing, Alex Johnson, the record try scorer on the
15: South,
14: other wing,
15: yep.
14: Luai. They probably need some forwards at some stage, but anyway, because the game's one up front.
16: I think they'll find a few in PNG.
15: Yeah, they're building something, I think. You know, they're going to have a great team. It will be competitive.
14: To'o didn't even go to New Guinea, okay? He came up to Brisbane. Brisbane, the Penrith Panthers said, you've got 7 days and you can only deal with the Chiefs. If you can't get a deal done, and this has only happened in the last week or so, he came up here and met, they flew down, Chamis, etc., flew down from New Guinea, met here, went, yeah, I like. Where else is he going to go? He loves
15: Luai. Luai is his best mate. Yeah. And they're talking Nathan Cleary still may get there yet. Could you imagine?
14: Can you imagine?
15: And five-time premiership winners.
14: Incredible.
16: Penrith, New Guinea.
15: New South Wales.
14: PNG. Oh, PNG, Penrith,
16: now,
14: New
16: are they
14: Guinea
16: play,
14: cheats.
16: Are they playing in Australia?
14: No, they're playing there.
16: Nah.
14: Oh.
16: Have you heard this?
14: No.
16: They're going to play games. Live there. You have to live there for the tax rate.
14: Also, our house here at Suncorp will be the Dolphins, the Broncos, and the Chiefs.
15: And the Chiefs.
16: Okay. Oh, it's Katoni Sags going there too.
14: And finally, can we warn off? Sometimes you go, listen, bugger off the rest of you, because did you see the Australian cricket team is up in Darwin. Jake Weatherald, he's from Darwin.
1: Aussie opener Jake Weatherald is gearing up for a hometown test with a difference, heading back to Darwin, where he was born and raised, for the opening match against Bangladesh.
14: All right, that's the story they're pushing. He needs runs, otherwise he'll get dropped. Mm. Can I just say to you, it starts on Thursday, the test, and good luck to the Australians, sort of. But quite simply, look at my watch. It's August.
16: Yeah, what the hell, man?
14: All right, as Barnaby would say to Australian cricket.
2: Sit down!
14: Yeah, and Stewie McGill.
2: Move on.
14: Listen, cricket, bugger off. We'll say hello to you again in October, where you belong, and then just play summer. But right now, this is ridiculous, and it's Bangladesh.
16: Here's cricket. Rabs, cricket. Yeah.
2: Why don't you shut up for a moment?
14: Yeah. Bugger off, cricket.
3: Triple M Breakfast.
15: Let's talk Australian politics. Bit of a shambles at the moment. I'm not sure if anyone else has a lack of confidence in our leaders, but...
14: I do.
15: Anthony Albanese's found himself in a little bit of hot water. I mean, look, this happened a month ago, but it has resurfaced recently. He went on a podcast. You know, he did a podcast with Abby Chatfield last year or the year before, and it didn't come off looking so great. He's done it again. He's gone on a podcast with this Bush Barbie. Nikki Osborne is her real name. Bush Barbie is the character that she plays. And Bush Barbie's asked him, I think, an inappropriate question in the first place, but she's asked him about Kylie Minogue. And she said, you know, basically, would you shag, marry, or, you know, whatever her, that, you know, quick fire sort of type.
16: Shag, marry, date.
15: Date,
16: because one of them is meant to be kill. Yeah. And she obviously thought that's changed a bit extreme.
14: Has anyone ever found Bush Barbie funny?
15: No. And shame on Nikki Osborne, I guess, you know, for doing this in the first place. But she's Money. Trying to be relevant.
16: Why
15: she's trying
16: are you
15: to be
16: clutching
15: funny.
16: Your pearls? Who cares?
15: Well, it's just, it's disrespectful. It leads him into a question that he should have just said pass on. He should have just said...
14: Why was he doing the podcast
15: in the
14: first place?
15: Well, he's got a wife. He's 12 months into his marriage and he's saying he wants to shag Kylie Minogue. No. He actually says, all three. I love Kylie Minogue. She's a great chick. I'd shag, I'd marry her, and I'd date her. All right, so that's the first one. Then he starts talking about the Japanese ambassador's melons.
5: The Japanese prime minister brought a melon.
6: How did he get that through customs?
5: She? It's a royal melon.
6: Oh, she smuggled... It was a she...
5: She?
6: Did she smuggle it?
5: I don't know.
6: I'm expecting.
5: Got a couple of melons.
6: She brought two.
5: She brought two, as you do.
6: She just came in looking like Pamela Anderson.
5: She brought two.
6: Yes, really.
5: And they're beautiful.
15: And he's in a bit of hot water because he, like, you know, his gesture was like two melons. And
14: melon
15: he's done, you know,
14: smuggler.
15: Like the 6-7, you know, the little palms facing up towards the sky. He's kind of like juggled melons, you know, in a reference to maybe her breasts as such, which obviously was not what he was intending to do. But I feel like Nikki obviously has led him, oh, she brought melons, oh, like Pamela Anderson style. So she's kind of obviously led him into it. Yeah. And so
14: it made me look at the Japanese Prime Minister for the first time. I looked at photos.
15: Well, Nikki didn't even know that she was a he or she was a she.
14: Oh,
15: yeah, because she's
14: Royal Agates, they might have been.
15: They could have been.
3: Triple M Breakfast.
16: It's Census Day.
2: Get your hand off my census!
16: And as we know, we're also...
3: Triple M, the Munted Dog Network.
16: Munted to, like, this level.
3: Triple M, the three-legged, one-eyed, ugly dog network.
15: Well, the people at the Ekka are celebrating the beautiful dogs and the obedient dogs and the ones that can jump things and crawl through things and do all the fancy things.
14: That's not many. That's the creme de la creme of dogs.
15: We want to celebrate the underdog,
3: Triple
15: you know?
3: M, the stinky, drooling, ugly dog network.
16: Ooh. Yeah. Now, we are doing Triple M's dog census right now, 0484 10 1045. Give us your dog name, give us a breed, how many legs Or does it have? How many eyes does it have?
14: Is it in the census? Can someone check for me? How many dogs and cats you got? Is that in the census? And what's ownership. Their name?
16: Yeah, okay. Well,
15: there would be. Texas. My girlfriend's got 3 dogs and 2 cats.
14: Would she put that in the in the census?
15: I would think you have to. It's how many people and pets.
14: Well, it's the data we're collecting so Australia can move forward. That's the census.
16: Now, this happened on the show yesterday. What? We want to do it on 133353. Punny dog names.
15: Benny the Concrete. My three-legged staffy Eileen. I love dogs.
14: Oh, he's got a tripod dog.
16: I love come on, you guys get it. It's
14: come
16: a three-legged
14: dog. Eileen. Eileen, because it leans up against things.
16: Took a while, but we got there eventually. Mm. And off air just then, we were giggling like idiots about...
15: Well, you've got a mate with a dog called what, Dave?
16: Dave Growl. That's Digby. Digby who made this.
7: Get your hand off my senses!
16: His dog's name's Dave, and you love a dog with a human name, but the full name is Dave...
15: Growl.
16: Growl. Very good.
15: Instead of Growl.
16: Foo Fighters reference, and I just Googled it, and it came up with one of the most popular punny dog names is Bark Twain.
14: Mark Twain. What about Al Pacino?
16: Harry Potter.
14: Harry Potter?
16: Indiana
14: Bones.
16: Are
14: these actual names of dogs?
16: Julius Caesar.
14: I mean,
16: no one has really called their dog Julius Caesar.
15: Maybe they have, 133353. We don't want, like, dog or mate or Diesel or Axel.
14: We're looking
15: like
14: for
15: normal
14: punts.
15: Names punts. That you would call your dog.
16: Yeah.
15: Fluffy.
14: I want a dog that's called Tiny who's 62 kilos, like that sort of gear. Is that all right?
16: That's ironic.
14: Ironic.
16: Are you happy to do ironic nicknames? Or do you think
14: or
16: people can
14: puns.
16: Handle? Well,
15: I met.
16: Can they handle the double barrel phoner?
15: I met a little ginger haired cavoodle last night called Ginger. Ginger Ninja. Does that?
16: No.
15: They should have called it Ranger.
16: Yeah. Well, you don't understand puns.
14: This may not be as easy as we thought.
8: The Stinky, Drooling, Ugly Dog Network.
16: Yeah, we're bloody proud of it, and we want to pump up the ugly dogs of Brisbane. Keep them coming.
14: Here's Glenn from Woodend. My South African neighbour, there's plenty up that way, my South African neighbour has a dog named Botha. Okay, it's Botha, Boita, B-O-T-H-A, okay? He says it's short for Botha, his nuts are gone. That's great. A gelded dog.
15: The celebrity
16: time.
15: Ones are good. You had some motto before Bark Obama instead of Barack and Sarah Jessica Barker.
14: Sarah Jessica Barker was so unreal.
16: Aaron in Boondall, what do you got, punny dog name?
9: Cyrus. Cyrus the virus. We went outside the bubble during COVID and got him.
14: Oh, because it was during the COVID virus.
15: Why didn't
14: pick
15: you call
14: him up?
15: COVID?
14: Yeah.
9: I don't know.
14: Okay,
15: Scott, Cindy, Arabilba.
16: All these punny names, this is where they end up.
15: There.
16: No, they both they always end up like this when you hear the punny name. You watch this one, it'll be the same. Yeah.
14: Okay.
15: Corona would have been a good one too. Mm.
16: Where's
15: Scott
16: the pun?
15: In Yarrabilba. Yeah.
16: Scotty, what do you got?
10: Hello, guys. My dog's name's Dagwood. Dagwood dog.
14: That'll do, mate.
15: See, that's better.
14: That's great
15: Perfect.
14: Work from
15: what
14: you, Scotty.
15: Can we ask what sort of dog? Is it a sausage dog?
10: No, he's a golden retriever.
15: Oh, beautiful.
16: Mm. Yeah, okay. Always the same reaction.
15: Yeah. My daughter
14: haven't got a laugh yet.
15: My sister has a dog called Cheddar because it's like a yellow golden lab type situation.
14: Yeah, still no laugh.
15: Yeah.
14: Okay.
15: Corey and Marsden.
14: Jeez, Corey, there's a lot of pressure on you, mate.
16: Let's go, buddy.
14: Come on, mate.
10: There you go, guys. Yeah, my dog's name's Deepa.
14: Diva.
10: Diva dog. As in Diva dog.
14: Finally! Oh, that's good.
15: I like that one.
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15: Happy Father's Day, you two, for yesterday. How was your day? Wonderfully celebrated.
14: Low-key, you know what? Mother's Day, Kath always complains because her expectations are so high.
15: Yeah.
14: Mine are cellar bottom. But thank God I've got a daughter. Like, I got such low expectations. My daughter, it was good.
15: Your kid's a little Dan, so you would have got some arts and craft from potentially a school stall, but Claire would have done all the work for you yesterday.
16: My now five-year-old, Augie, just turned five. He got one of my weather scripts from Weekend Today. Just has temperatures written on it. He scribbled on that with just some crayons.
15: Perfect.
16: And then he gave me his Minions cap from his Eka show bag because it was too big for his head. So blue hat with yellow eyes. But my daughter, as you said, Marto, had actually been to the Father's Day store and picked out some colourful socks she thought I'd like and wrapped them up.
15: Cute.
16: She actually thought about it, put effort in. Augie thought about it 3 minutes before and got a Minions hat and said, here you go, bro.
14: I got a phone call from my son at 7:20 yesterday morning. That's the greatest he's ever done. That's
15: he thought, best. If I don't get this out of the way early, I'll forget.
14: I've got some other stuff to do.
15: I'm busy.
14: Just rang me. I went to lunch with my daughter, so that was good. And she took me to lunch. And
16: How'd Corey go?
15: Well, as I, pre-warned last week, Corey doesn't like it when I spend money. And last year I went to the great lengths of getting him a set of personalised plates Dad Rig for his truck when he gets a truck one day, And
16: Dad Rig wouldn't be cheap. He would have hated that.
15: He hated it. hated it. Hated the fact that I was referencing his potentially dad bod. Yeah, also.
14: That's the big part.
15: And then hated that I'd spent thousands of dollars on a set of number plates. And so this year, he got zip.
16: Oh.
15: Zero zilch.
14: No, no, nothing. No. That, he's not supposed to get something from you. What, the kids get him, though?
15: Well, nothing either. Jagger had made him something but left it at school. Wiley in Memphis didn't bother. And then River was...
1: Left it at school, makes him, didn't do
16: there was,
1: anything.
16: By the way, nothing existed there. He just pretended he did something and left it at school.
15: No, he made something in woodwork or something. Anyway, yeah. He forgot it and he left it in his locker, like everything else in his life. And River was the only one. She asked Corey for $20 in the week to take to the Father's Day stall at school, of course, last Wednesday.
14: Yes.
15: And so she picked him up a few things and then came home and gave them to him on Wednesday after school instead of hiding them. She said, Dad, you'll find them when you clean my room anyway, so I'll just give them to you now.
16: Augie went early during the week too and came over to Dacre and Happy Father's Day.
15: She gave him the gifts on Wednesday he got moustache soap and a
14: Moustache.
15: He doesn't have a moustache. And he got a shaving cape. So you put it around your neck. Then you put it over the taps so that when you shave your beard and your moustache, it falls into the cape and then you pop it up and then out the outside into the all the clippings.
14: You just go and shave in the shed.
15: Corey
14: or the
15: shaves
14: shower.
15: In the shower. He doesn't have much of a beard or stubble. Doesn't have a moustache.
14: So really, he got
15: rendered
14: nothing.
15: Useless. Yeah. And then Corey yesterday, when we were having lunch with his family out at the lake,
14: nice.
15: He said to River, "Actually, River, I gave you $20. That shaving cape and moustache soap, I hope, wasn't $20." She goes, "Nah, that only cost me $10." He said, "Well, what did you do with the other $10?" She said, "Well, I bought you some cookies and I ate those, and then I bought you some recipe cards because you liked cook, but a crow got into my Father's Day bag when I'd left it outside at my lockers.
16: A crow
15: at school, and he went to eat some of the cookies, and then the recipe cards got lost. So
14: this is one of the creative writing classes.
15: So
14: that's
15: disappointing.
14: What
15: this is. So disappointing.
14: Okay, you said it. Disappointing. Yeah, and we don't care. We've done our bit. We had a root one day and we got a child and that's the bonus to us. Everything's been fine since then.
15: The present is our presence.
14: Well, 133353. Can we open this up all morning? Father's Day's disappointments. You're not the only one, Dan. You're not the only one, Margo. I'm not the only one disappointed.
15: No, Dan actually really wanted a Minions hat.
16: I'm super keen on a Minions hat. Yep.
14: There'll be some comical disappointments. Yeah.
16: The best we've got so far is I made you cookies and I ate them. Paul in Jimboomba, how'd you get let down yesterday, mate?
2: Mate, we bring our kids up to be, you know, better than us and make sure that, you know, that we're looked after when we get older. And, you know, my miserable just turned 18-year-old ditched me out for his girlfriend and then got me to pick his sorry backside up from his girlfriend's place. No real happy Father's Day, Dad. Thanks.
15: In all fairness, though, Paul, she does kiss better than you, doesn't she?
14: Who knows?
2: Who knows?
14: Paul's not going to shit.
33: Triple M Breakfast.
14: Oh, it's always busy on a Monday. Can we leave the lines because you were terribly upset Saturday afternoon?
16: Thank you for helping me through, by the way, team. I needed a shoulder to cry on.
14: Can we leave that until after 7 o'clock this morning to review what happened there? But quite simply, these things happen in sport, which is sport is completely unscripted. The Lions were supposed to win. The Lions should have won. We'll probably go through how Faig said, "I tried to tell them that was something coming." But
16: he was disappointed, Dad, wasn't
14: human,
16: he?
14: It was an example of human spirit. I reckon it was the third best. How many premierships have the Swans won? Two?
16: 2005 and 2012.
14: Yeah, it was their third greatest win in their history. It was that big.
15: And if you're experiencing disappointment, we did you a favour by opening up the finals footies hotline for the Lions game Saturday afternoon.
14: Have we got
15: any? 133353.
16: We've got a heck of
14: it. We'll deal with that later. Okay.
16: Went the long way last year too. They're on the scenic route.
14: Congratulations to our Bocca fans, just talking rugby. If you don't know, the greatest rivalry is been on. We are now ahead 2-1. It was the most awesome game of rugby I've seen for quite some time, South Africa versus New Zealand. Sorry to all the Kiwi fans, but there's another go. They're playing in Baltimore this weekend, four weekends in a row. There were 95,000 people in Soweto went to watch that game. It's anyway, so that's over there. Holy. The Wallabies, they're like in a different competition. They're like in some sort of reserve grade competition.
16: Oh, VFL style.
14: Yes, yeah, I know. Okay. Drew with Argentina, so
15: what's
14: less
15: wrong
14: about
15: with
14: that.
15: The Wallabies, Marto?
16: Rugby league.
14: This rugby league.
16: That's what's wrong with the Wallabies. Right. Everyone plays rugby league.
14: All right, let's get to rugby league, I guess. Yeah. Weekend.
15: Where do we start?
14: Well, let's start. Let's look ahead first, and then we'll look backwards. So this weekend, the Wahs are playing the Finns in Auckland, 3 o'clock on Saturday. Everyone got that? Then our other Queensland team in the finals, the Cows are playing the Sharks down in Sydney at 7 p.m. So that's Saturday. Friday night, Rabbitohs playing the Knights, if you're a fan of those two, and then Roosters Panthers on Sunday.
16: That's Alex is quiet, our Rooster man, after the Roosters got 50 put on him. Huh? Mm,
14: can't win the premiership when you've had 50 put on you.
16: What's that little finger doing poking up at me out there, huh?
14: Let's just go through it. I believe the Cowboys have had 50 put on them. The Roosters have had 50 put on them. This is the highest scoring.
15: The Dolphins had 50 plus
14: put on them.
15: The Sharks put 60 on them, didn't they?
14: Yeah. Have the Sharks had 50 put on them? Somebody else tell me that. But listen, yesterday afternoon, Melky Jenkins on the wing for Penrith, he got to 30 tries. Alex Johnston on the weekend got to 30 tries. In the history of the NRL of rugby league, there has never been two players to score 30 tries. And I believe, I've asked our statisticians to scurry around and tell me, I haven't received a reply, that it's the highest scoring, and I guess there's 17 teams and la la la, highest scoring NRL of all times, and that's what Volandis wanted.
15: Six again.
14: And that's right. God, six
15: speed
14: again.
15: Up the game.
14: Bullshit.
15: Did you see he wants to change the new play the ball from 3.5 seconds to 2 seconds?
14: I know. He's trying to get quicker. The stats
15: down.
16: But you know
15: quicker.
16: What he'd say?
14: He judges the referees every Monday. He correct. Goes through apparently and goes, nah, that wasn't good enough.
16: That
14: nah,
16: wasn't fast enough.
14: That wasn't fast enough.
16: And the TV numbers have never been better. That's what Peter
14: that's
16: returned.
14: Right. That's right. And more importantly, the gambling numbers have never been better. And less importantly, Dud Punt has no money in it this Dud Monday Punt. Again.
33: You lose some, right. Marto wins more.
14: Let's get to
16: were
14: something.
16: You gambling at River Fire?
14: I was, briefly.
16: Hey, you see it at the races.
15: What were you
16: on?
15: Gambling
16: yeah,
15: on?
16: The horses on.
15: Did you?
16: Your reptile.
15: Sky Sports in a bit of trouble for that over in New Zealand, playing gambling ads ahead of the fact that Jai Arrow walked out and they attributed...
14: We've got ads to run.
15: I know. They've got money to pay, sponsors anyway, to keep happy.
14: Listen, let's talk about something. And this could be... I'm not trying to be hurtful. I'm just trying to point out something. But yesterday afternoon, Kobe Black. Okay, so if you remember Kobe Black, Marsden High boy, signed by the Broncos. He was in the academy from the age of 15. All he ever wanted, I was reading it this morning, all he ever wanted to do was play for the Broncos, and his heroes were all at the Broncos, and that was his whole life. And then the Broncos cut him. And then yesterday...
15: Well, let's be honest, he wasn't good enough at the time. He had about three or four players in front of him.
14: We
15: he
14: never
15: wasn't
14: got
15: good
14: to
15: enough.
14: Find out.
15: I know Dobbo's been squawking on about the fact that the Broncos aren't taking care of their younger players, etc.
14: I couldn't
15: et
14: give a root what Dobbo's been saying. What is it?
15: Dobbo was on our show last week.
14: How many games did he play?
15: Dobbo was on our show last week telling us about Kobe Black's debut. He's obviously in Ricky's pocket.
14: Oh, here we go.
15: And he's mentoring Kobe Black. And so again,
14: God, I didn't know this.
15: And then again on the weekend, he was talking on the Sinbin show, whatever that is on Sunday, about Kobe Black. And he was bashing the Broncos, basically, for letting Kobe Black go. But at the time, Kobe Black wasn't good enough, and you can't keep them all.
14: You can't keep them all.
15: But he went down to the Raiders.
16: And
15: he had one good day.
14: Hold off. Let's hear the actuality.
16: Pretty bloody good day.
3: Kobe Black announces his arrival in the big time. That is a thumping kick. Kobe Black is hardly putting a foot wrong tonight.
16: Most ever points on debut.
14: That is correct.
16: Most ever.
14: NRL history, most points on debut. Here's the young bloke from Marsden.
5: Lost for words, to be honest. I think it's just a really special night, you know, for me and my family. And Townsville's not an easy place to come for anyone. And
16: I think someone gave Ricky the heads up about him.
6: I've got 47 Texas. Yeah, every one of Dobbo. Those Texas agreed with every fan out
16: all
6: there.
16: From Dobbo.
14: I didn't realise Dobbo was mentoring. 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So that's Dobbo's responsibility, how well he sounded there. Hey, listen, I do want to make a point. You think about all the players. You know how people go to Melbourne Storm and they always get better? It's becoming the case you go to the Broncos, you become better when you leave them. Hello, Tom Dearden. Hello, Jermaine Asako. Hello, Selwyn Cobbo. Hello, Cody Nikorima. Herbie Farmworth.
16: Flegler.
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15: Hey, some breaking news, guys. Ooh. Whether you're a round earther or a flat earther kind of guy.
14: No one's a flat earther.
15: Some people are.
16: Are you? Declare now whether you think the earth is round.
15: I don't know. I don't know. Well, just, I'm just happy to be walking on it and living it and having the best time ever.
16: Do you honestly think there's a chance the earth is flat just on Triple M right now?
15: Well, it looks curved, doesn't it? I can't see past, you know, Mount Gravatt over there, so I don't know what's beyond that. When you fly,
14: yeah, where do you think you go?
15: It's just continuous. You don't like dip down.

0: Open to be convinced otherwise.
1: I can't work with you if you're open.
0: I'm open to be convinced about anything.
2: All right, let's go back to you're either
0: well,
2: a flat
0: UN,
2: earther or
0: a... the UN, the United Nations.
1: What's happened?
0: Well, they're changing the world map as we know
3: the
0: it.
3: The UN had just changed the official world map, that vote just coming in. It turns out that Africa is actually much bigger than we've been led to believe for centuries.
1: What? This is actually because the Earth is round. Because when you do it on a map and you flatten
0: and
1: the map out.
0: And you flatten the map out.
1: There you go, Margot. You should be
0: Well, maybe
1: convinced.
0: It was supposed to be flat in the first place.
1: And they wrapped it around a bloody ball.
0: And Africa is actually way bigger than Greenland.
3: Oh. The previous map depicted the continent as a similar size to Greenland. But actually, it's 14 times larger.
2: What?
0: So to scale, when they compared Africa to Greenland on the map, it's the same size. But in actuality...
2: What map are you looking at?
0: In actuality, it's 14 times larger. So Africa should be represented this big, while Greenland should only be this big.
1: It's because Greenland's further north and Africa's over the equator. And when you take it off the sphere, which it is, and you make it flat...
0: Nambour State High School.
2: Have you never...
1: I learned a thing or two.
2: Have you never seen a flat map of the world?
0: No, never.
2: Oh, okay.
0: I only have one of those globe things that I spin around on my desk.
1: Yeah, which you're not quite sure if the real one is
0: I'm
1: a globe.
0: I'm like, where is that again?
1: Is it really?
0: Spin.
4: Triple M Breakfast.
2: You know what we saw Saturday afternoon, Margot? We saw the reason movies and TV, etc., scripted things ain't for me. Because, oh, look, a person wrote that and they acted it out and that's what you get. But in sport, what you get is the unexpected. Expect the unexpected because the spirit of a human being is incredible.
0: It's the real reality TV.
2: It is, you're right. Reality TV is edited to within an inch of its lifestyle, of its life, whereas sport is just, it unfolds before your very eyes. And we had Dan there, we were getting ready for River Fire, and you were very emotional. Well, after the first quarter, it was almost over because those Swans players, they lost their, if you don't know the story, where have you been? Welcome to the world. But three out of their five best players, well, five players out, and three of them were their
1: superstars.
2: Three best players.
1: And then they lost their captain did his ACL, I don't know if that's been confirmed yet, suspected ACL during the game, Margot, Callum Mills. It's the same bloke who did his shoulder on Mad Monday 2 years ago and missed the grand final in 24. He's banged up again
2: chairman,
1: now. Down a man.
2: The day he suspended the Pullman Five, as we're calling them, and they might be dickheads. It might have been proven that they were the problem with the club. Who knows? He said it has torpedoed our season. Apparently that galvanised them, brought them all together. Mm. They used him, so they'll squeak. Their chairman will be gone. Even if they win the premiership somehow this year, the Swans, they reckon they'll get rid of him. He's been there since 2014. He's an old fuddy-duddy, and he actually said this will torpedo. The players went back to training and said, I'll give you bloody torpedo. And
0: well, everybody was
2: together.
0: Saying their final series is over. Yeah. Let's count them out. They're done. And they went, well, we'll prove you wrong. They've come out the last two weekends since and bloody won.
1: Did a number on North.
0: And not just one, convincingly.
1: Did a number on our Lions by about 9 goals. Chris Fagan post-game, I think, summarised it.
2: I summarised it first.
0: Well, we said it to Harris. We had Harris on the show on Friday.
1: Yep.
0: And we said to him, do you go into this game complacent because of all of the hoo-ha surrounding the Swans?
2: No,
0: or
2: we don't.
0: Are they going to come out? And
1: so Harris said no. No, we don't. But Fags has analysed something here. You can say the words, we don't, but do you really believe them?
5: I tried very hard this week to convince our players it was going to be a tough game. We're going to the SCG. It's the Sydney's home ground. But somewhere back in the deep recesses of their mind, I just wonder whether they really thought it was going to be as hard as what it was.
2: He tried to tell them. He tried to tell them.
1: I warned you about this.
2: I told you.
1: When they're up by 50 points after one quarter, I bloody told you about this. So now they've got to go. Everyone's calling it the scenic route, the long way through the finals. They did this last year, you remember, 12 months ago. They got smacked by Geelong in the qualifying final. Then they had to go through the Gold Coast.
2: Are these Crows any good?
1: Well, they're in the finals, so yeah, they're good. You don't want to underestimate them.
0: They've
1: got a player called Isaac Rankin, who's a weapon, used to play for your Suns, Marto, and Tex Walker, who's a champion of the club. It's his final season, so that could galvanise them. So we'll be at the Gabba Saturday night, and hopefully we can do it like we did it last year.
0: Oh, home semi. Yeah. That's good for us.
1: And then we love playing at the MCG, so if we win that, it's on to the Hawks, then it's on to the grand final. Just on this, it sounds like bad news. This is their eighth season in a row where they've made the semifinals.
2: No one else would have put that together.
1: The Swans did it, you know, historically, 10 years ago. So this would be their fourth grand final in a row if they make it. It'll be their fifth preliminary final. They played a lot of bloody footy.
2: So it's the kick up the arse, and we all know that. If you think things are rolling on, oh, look, oh, we're playing no one. It's the kick.

0: up the arse that they need to win this year's premiership.
1: You learn more from a loss than you do a win.
2: Yeah, they got belted by Carlton, and then they smacked the Hawks a week after. And if Harris is listening and the boys are listening, Marto said if you win the premiership this year, he'll get a Lions tattoo on his bum to go next to the Dolphins one. If they make the grand final, to go next to the Suns one.
1: He's not going to have any space left.
0: He's going to look like a Hell's Angels if too many teams win.
2: We'll have you looking like Adam Reynolds before the end of the year, mate.
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2: Foo Fighters, we'll get you there tomorrow on the show. FrontierTouring.com if you want to be there. Big show, Suncorp Stadium, November 5.
1: Kurt from Ormo just earned his way in by singing an Everlong song for us.
0: That's good to make people earn it with their chops rather than just, oh, first caller. Let's make people actually who have got the passion.
1: And Sam from Bribie Island gave it her best shot, but unfortunately she just rapped the Foo Fighters song. We'd like a little bit of singing, right?
2: Sorry, sir.
1: Bit of tone.
2: Try again tomorrow, buddy.
0: I could say the same thing about you, okay?
1: This is great. There's no tone in my singing.
0: Someone needs to give us some honest feedback.
1: Oh, how dare you? I had people in the Rockstars Lounge on Saturday night saying how wonderful it is to hear me singing on air because they enjoy singing too, even though they know that they can't hold a note either.
4: Margot said we can't sing either, but we love to sing. Corey telling you that does not count.
1: Yeah. No, he doesn't appreciate my singing either. That has been AI'd. That is not me.
0: Has it?
1: Give me some real Margot singing. You know what it sounds like? It might not be perfect, but it sounds like a good time. That's what it sounds like. That's what you get.
0: That's when you're having professional singing lessons.
2: Is that AI too?
1: No, see?
2: You're pissed. Then.
1: If you're out on the night, on the town with me, you know that you're going to get a good time. That's what that sounds like.
2: Ooh.
1: That's the karaoke in the car when you're driving on a road trip.
0: That sounds like what you get for murder. Like 10 to 15 years of that.
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1: I always enjoy a bit of revenge. You know, if you've been wronged, if you've been wronged, and you sometimes, you know, payback's a good thing. Just everyone, you know, equilibrium. Everyone's happy, you move on.
23: Especially
1: I heard a great story Friday. So I went to Bruce Lindner's book launch Friday. He's written a book and
23: for the Crows, the Prez for West Adelaide.
1: He's been through a bit of a journey, a bit of a battle over the last 2 years with kidney cancer, and he's coming through it, and he's written a book about his experience.
23: Is he going to come out the other side? Or
1: he's going really well. Yeah, he's going very well.
23: Yep.
1: But anyway, I think I'm allowed to tell this story because it's now public. He told the story on Friday. It's in his book as well. Jeff Merrill, the winemaker, is one of his good mates. They play a lot of golf together, and Bruce works in the wine industry. So anyway, this story tickled my tickled my fancy. I liked it. This is what I think should happen in life. Anyway, Jeff Merrill's on a flight. He's sitting up the front, and it's a long haul flight. And for those of us that know him, he's a character. He's a funny bloke.
23: Very
1: anyway,
23: funny.
1: He wants to have a bit of shut-eye, so he pulls down the window shutter, and he's sitting next to a lady who he says is a rude bitch. It's the best way you could describe it. Right. She won't talk, she doesn't say anything, and, you know, ignores him, rah-rah. And then a few minutes, she leans over.
24: I ignore plenty of people on flights. Does that make me a rude
1: bitch? Oh, but he just said her persona wasn't that nice. You know, she wasn't giving good vibes. But she leaned, this what happened next, though, was she leans across and pulls the window shutter up.
23: Can't do that.
1: As he's asleep. And the sun is shining straight in his eye.
24: Oh, you can't do that.
1: And he goes, bloody hell. So he waits a minute or two and he pulls it back down. So she waits a couple of minutes and she leans across and pulls it back up.
23: How
1: so
23: can then, you lean across
1: So he's
23: someone.
1: Going, for God's sake, it's a long haul flight. I'm tired. I just want to have a sleep. You know, can you not let me? Anyway, he notices that she's reading this novel, big, thick novel. And anyway... a few hours go by, apparently, and eventually she gets up and goes to the lavatory.
23: Oh, no.
1: And he thinks, bugger. So he grabs the book and he rips out the last four pages.
24: You're kidding.
1: And puts the book back down on the seat.
23: That
1: and
23: is
1: does it, right.
23: Brilliant.
1: So anyway, she continues to read the book. She's engrossed. And then fast forward, they get to the baggage carousel and he spots her and he finally says, so he says, you enjoying that book? She goes, yes, it's very good, thank you. He goes, oh, good. And that's all they said. And then they move on. And, of course, he'll never ever see her again.
24: Yeah.
1: But this poor lady's going to get to the end of her book.
24: Oh, that's...
23: And I reckon she'll put the pieces together.
1: I'm pretty sure she will.
24: Well, there's not many people who would have got to the last of their book in four pages, wouldn't we see?
1: No, that's right. So I thought, I think all's well that ends well. She deserved that.
24: Yeah. All's fair in love and war.
1: And that's, a bit of revenge.
24: Petty revenge is, it can be quite delicious.
23: Very good, Dits. Very, very good.
1: So it got me thinking about, you know, revenge. Yeah. When have you got your revenge?
23: Oh.
1: Yeah. Doesn't have to be nasty. Doesn't have to be super nasty.
24: We don't want anything horrendous.
1: No, just petty.
24: Yeah. I've heard stories, and this is just, I think this is psychologically insane, but... Apparently, after this woman broke up with her husband, they had a horrible breakup. He was cheating on her and all sorts. And he came to pick up his clothes, and she'd had them tailored so that they were all about just a, two sizes too small.
0: Oh,
24: and it, please. To make him think that he'd gotten a bit fat. Like, none of his clothes fit right. No. And
0: that's
24: she, like,
0: so good.
24: Cuffed all of his pants so they were just an awkward length. Didn't look right on him. But not really enough. Just enough that the shirt buttons were really busting when he would sit down, you know, like just a little bit.
0: Yeah.
24: But then that's, you know, that's a lot of work.
0: Yeah, that's a lot of work.
24: It's a lot of work.
0: I've mentioned this quickly. Before, you've heard this before, but I've let the odd tire down. If someone's done the wrong thing.
2: You are a tire letter.
0: Nah, a fella blocked me in one day at golf and I had to get to an urgent meeting after golf, like a specialist appointment.
24: Yeah.
0: And I couldn't get, it was so tight I couldn't get out, couldn't get into my car and I couldn't get out. So I looked buggy, so I let his tires down.
24: And what did you do? You get an Uber or something?
0: Yeah, I had to. And then I was really late, but it made me feel better.
24: Yeah, that, I mean, that is a pretty big step, like, and they know it's you because you've got motive, you know.
0: Talking about sweet revenge, a fellow we know on a flight, the quick story is the lady next to him was so annoying, she went to the toilet to rip the last four pages out of her book.
2: I reckon that's good.
0: Yeah.
24: And, I mean.
0: That taught her a lesson.
2: Only if she deserved it.
0: No, she did.
24: She was being shocking. Yeah. But it is one of those things that no one gets hurt, but it's just so annoying to be unsatisfied and not know what happens at the end of a very intense thriller book.
0: A little bit of sweet revenge. Justin Evanston, what happened to you, Justin?
5: So I drive garbage trucks.
0: Yeah.
5: One of your pet hates, I know.
2: We love garbos.
0: Have a bit of fun with it.
5: Anyway, so a certain street I do, it's quite busy. And every time the last few times I've been down this particular street, there's a block of units.
0: Mm-hmm.
5: Two cars parked either side of the drive and parked in front of the bins. So wheel the bins, block the whole driveway off, flip all the bins and just leave them there and drive off. Mm-hmm. Funnily enough, last week I went back through there and guess what? There's no cars parked in front of the bins.
0: There you go. So you taught them a lesson.
24: Yeah.
0: Well done, Justin.
24: There you go.
2: Let's go to Victor. G'day, Ellie.
6: Morning, team.
2: Have you had a bit of revenge?
6: I have. I used to work once upon a time in a nice winery and I had this tofty lady that was just awful. anyway, when I was serving main courses to the table, I leant over and I accidentally poured red wine jus into her handbag.
24: Naughty
2: little girl.
6: Figured I wouldn't bother telling her because I didn't want to ruin her afternoon.
0: No.
24: Yeah.
0: Mm.
6: Yeah.
0: No. Well done.
24: Oh, well, she knows that now if she listens to Triple M. I mean, when you work in hospitality, and I never saw, I'm telling you, I never saw chefs tamper with anyone's food. Like, people who think that is really a no-no. Like, they do not do that. But the times that I wanted to you know, there was one time I overcharged someone who was an absolute piece of SHIT. I doubled up a couple of their cocktails because I just went, stuff you.
2: They didn't care
24: or notice because they were so rich. But
2: I think a very well-known South Australian split with his wife, and I think his wife decided to use Grange in her pasta sauce as a little bit of win over him for a while, just to get that flavour into the pasta.
0: Yeah, right.
2: After he might have done the wrong thing.
7: Shaz and Dimmer down the back. Shields Jewellers, biggest range, unbeatable prices, just like me footy tips, never wrong. Good on you, Shields.
2: Oh, the phone's been ringing. She's Port's biggest fan. She's Ditz's second cousin, Shazza Dittmar. Shaz, you'll no doubt be disappointed to see the Crows break their finals drought and beat the Dogs on Saturday night.
7: Oh, yeah, no, it was a very nice win for the Crows and great for Tex John Farnham Walker to get his 27th farewell game. Bloody hell. And I thought a good result for the coach, Nixie, who obviously, according to the media, had his job on the line. So his job is safe for now. I heard the club offered him a very generous one-week contract extension. So well-deserved, Nixie. I might see it Centrelink when you get back from Bris Vegas, but we'll see.
0: Who do you think leaked that Matty Nix story to Tom Morris, Shaz?
7: Well, look, I know that people said it was an inside job, but hypothetically, I've got a theory here. So just say there was a media-savvy Port fan, you know, with a phone line directly to Mark Rusciuto, who has lots of family to support, you know, grew up in the slums of Alberton before the Crows were even a twinkle in Max Bashir's eye, who's just sick to death of the Crow mania and the bias coverage. I mean, Honestly, Dits, I think you need to come clean. It's pretty clear to me.
23: Might have been another Port Adelaide supporter. We'll go into that later. Let's move on to Port Adelaide, though, Shaz. We're happy Jason Horne-Francis took out the best and fairest last week.
7: No, that was great to see. You know, the horny one and I have a special bond. We obviously have the same nickname, but, you know, my second set of triplets, Jason Horne-Francis, they're named after him. And I tell you what, they were a lot happier with the BNF result than mid-order Butters, who, as of last week, she's been renamed Trader, and we've asked her to leave the house. I know she's only eight, but she's got to learn. She's just got to learn. Anyway, fellas, did I hear that the horny one slept through the interview with you the morning after the count?
0: Yeah, he slept through. He didn't answer his phone.
7: I mean, guys, that's on you. I mean, you should have expected a Port player to go missing in September, honestly.
23: Yeah, well, bit of a history there. All right, Shaz, we are dying to know, how did Father's Day go yesterday?
7: No. Oh, my God. I mean, I was busier than a cat burying a turd on a frozen pond. I had a lot of ground to cover in one day. Gits, do you remember that bloody book you did? What was it? Every pub in the state where you went to every pub? Well, I've got my own, and it's called Every Dad, okay? In fact, every Father's Day, it's a bit like a pub crawl for me, but less fun and more alcohol. Yeah. So,
23: well, sounds like you had your hands full, Shaz. Anyway, now that you've taken your little ones to the Royal Adelaide Show this year, by any chance or not?
7: We all headed there Saturday, Jits. And thank you for knocking off that family pass from Triple M for us. But honestly, it's for four. I mean, a family of four. So 14 of us had to jump the fence. But anyway, me and the kiddies all bought show bags, as we do every year. We bought the Port Adelaide show bag. You know, there's a few treats in there. A Zach Butters voodoo doll, you know, two left boots signed by Mitch Georgiadis, a Tasmanian FC membership for Port fans wanting to follow Ken Hinckley across the Tassie. Yeah. That's a two-for-one deal, but if you're born with two heads, you only pay once. And a special edition Port calendar that, you know, it doesn't include September. So I thought it was pretty good. Good value. Righto.
23: We'll leave it there, Shaz. Thank you very much.
7: Count a pair.
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35: What did we learn?
2: What did we learn? After the Crows won on Saturday night, I got a phone call from the wife. I could see when I was still out in the ground, can the kids go into the rooms? I said, oh, God, I've got to go in there and work for about another 20 minutes. But so I dragged them over the fence and took them in there. And anyway, after we did all that, we're all on a bit of a high after the win. So I said, you want to go for a cruise down Hindley Street? And I had the 10-year-old, 12-year-old and 14-year-old in the Tundra cruising down Hindley Street.
0: The dice on the revision mirror.
2: At 11 o'clock. And it was pumping. There's people walking across
24: cover
2: the road.
24: Cover your eyes, kids.
2: Nah, they had the windows down. Rocco was in the back and Tom were in the back with the windows down. Looking out, they were, you know, and I don't know if it was Rocco or Tom, but one of them said, what's the crazy house?
0: Oh, boy.
2: I said, it's the horse. Dad's never been there.
24: And then Rocco
2: goes out, it's the strippers.
24: Oh!
2: He knew what it
24: he
2: was.
24: Knew.
2: So that was funny. We got past the horse.
36: That's gold.
2: And then there was, you know, a heap of nightclubs, and then there's a shisha bar.
24: Yeah,
2: or whatever.
24: Yeah.
2: What are they smoking?
36: It's very educational.
2: It's only, you know, I don't even know. It's probably just tobacco. And I heard one
24: tobacco.
2: Of them said it's not weed.
24: Oh, no! It's a great way to find out how much they know.
2: I know. They're telling on themselves. These kids know bloody too much. And then I get up and then we saw one of the, they knew one, a mum was going into KFC.
24: Yeah.
2: They said, there's such and such as mum going into KFC. No!
0: Busted.
2: Yeah, busted.
24: There's Sharon going into the dirty bird.
2: Straight from the footy. Like, there's people everywhere. Yeah. What else happened? Oh, there was a cop station. There was obviously heaps of cop cars out there.
36: Yeah. Anyway, all the sights and sounds.
2: Probably not the best place to take your kids.
24: No.
2: Anyway,
24: but in the safety of the tundra, you can. It's sort of like being on safari.
2: It was. It's a lot like that, but a lot cheaper than going to South Africa.
24: Mine's much more dry, what we learnt. But there's a lot. It's called the Wallace Trench Line. It's the Wallace Line, right? It's basically a line that runs through and separates Asian and Australian wildlife. So Wow. I've always thought it was a bit weird that
2: never heard of it.
24: Islands so close to each other had really different animals that never crossed over. So certain Asian countries that are really close to other islands will have tigers, rhinos, and sort of jungle animals. And then you go, you know, 200 miles over some water and there's marsupials like Australian wildlife.
0: Yeah, but you'd still have to swim to get there if you're a tiger or a lion or something.
24: But that does happen, you know. So that's how islands all over the world have similar animals on them that have, you know, but they've never
2: or
24: done
2: people
24: it.
2: People move them.
24: Well, what actually happened was when the world was one, before it separated into all the countries that we know now, it was one piece of land called Pangaea. And when it started to break up, it was just one piece of land. All of us, we was just one huge continent.
2: Pangaea.
24: It was called Pangaea. And this was about 200 million years ago. It sort of broke up down the middle.
2: Was Jesus alive then?
24: No. Nowhere near close. It broke up down the middle and it started to separate and move around the globe. One went left and one went right. And then those two, the left and right, met up on the other side. But because they were so far apart from each other on Pangaea, they had completely different animals and everything on there. Even though they're right next to each other now, they're completely different sort of species. And they never crossed over because this trench line is 200, it's so deep. It's the deepest water that, and the currents are too intense. That tigers who can swim like distances like that never did it, and they still haven't to this day. And so you'll go to one island in Indonesia and it'll have tigers and lions, and then you'll go to the next island and it'll have like Australian wildlife on there. And it's really, it's interesting. They're all so close
0: together.
24: Never
0: heard this before.
24: And they are completely separated by this trench. Wow. So there you go.
0: All right. Good one, Loz.
24: Yeah.
0: Mine's a bit dry as well, just quickly. So my son got married recently. He's having his honeymoon in Europe. I just always get reminded of how good we've got it here. It's a bit of an old man story, but oh, you know, you don't know how good you got it. But they're on a beach in Italy, $130 beach club, like to just to sit on the beach.
24: Oh, my God.
0: 80 euros.
2: What, to get a sunbed?
0: They've got to pay 80 euros
36: just
0: to sit on
36: the
0: beach.
36: Go to the beach?
0: Yeah. So they're private, beaches.
2: Wow.
0: Sit on rocks. Just never, ever whinge about sitting on, you know, Henley Beach or
24: We had to pay $14 to get on Silver Sands
0: Positano,
24: the other week.
0: I think.
24: Can you believe it? I don't want to support the Surf Lifesaving Club with 14, you know, like that is, we are so lucky.
0: I know.
24: And we've got our beaches.
2: We've actually got sand.
24: Yeah.
0: Our beaches are amazing. Yeah. They're beautiful. Mm-hmm. And you don't have to pay 80 euros, $130.
24: Just drive up the Southern Expressway and you'll be in a place just as beautiful as Positano, I promise you.
0: Remember last week we were talking about Isla Fisher, who was married to Sacha Baron Cohen.
2: Yeah.
0: Also known as Borat or any of those, you know, characters.
24: Ali G.
0: Tim.
36: Bruno.
0: She got the ex, so she's back on the dating scene, and she said that last week went out on a date with a fella. It was all going well until his dog got up from under the table and bolted.
24: Yeah.
0: And he had to run after the dog, and she said the way he ran, she went,
2: oh, you're joking. What?
0: And that ended the whole thing, ended the whole date.
2: Funny
0: she said,
2: running stuff.
0: A bloke all that runs like that, I can't go out with a bloke that runs like that.
24: Yeah, ick.
0: Yeah, gave her the ick. Girls tend to get the ick, don't they, Loz?
24: I think everyone gets the ick. I mean, it's a delicate thing when you're in those early stages of being attracted to someone. You're being really...
2: Can I have an ick with a wife?
24: Yeah, you can have an ick with anyone.
2: No, I'm just asking. Is an ick a sackable offence or is an ick something that you can put up with?
24: I think you can have an ick late into a relationship, but it's not going to. You're not going to break up with them over an ick. You can just go, ugh, ick.
0: Could you stop
24: you know.
0: Doing that?
24: But when you're in those early stages, you're being really discerning. You're trying to figure out if this is the person and you're on high
0: and
24: alert
0: for anything.
24: Is it a
0: deal breaker?
24: And once you get the ick, there's no coming back.
0: No.
24: You can't undo an ick.
2: Really?
24: Yeah.
0: Have you got one, Loz?
24: Oh, road rage.
36: Oh, yeah.
24: Yeah, when a guy...
2: Weren't you tooting in the nail plater?
24: No, that wasn't me. It was a guy behind me.
0: When so if you're in the car with a guy and he's a real nutter.
24: And I'm not talking just, you know, oh, come on, you know, cut me off. Yeah. I'm talking...
2: Full blown.
24: When they go into that angry mode and then there's just silence after.
0: Yeah.
24: It's like, ugh. There's something really gross about it. Yeah. And seeing them, like, in that raw state, it's so gross. You know, it just gives you a little snapshot into maybe... who they are, I think. But, yeah, no, there have been a couple of things in my life that have given me the ick. But it's over, you know, it's over stuff that you can't really explain. It's sort of, it'll just happen one day. I mean, yeah, I don't even want to say that one, actually.
2: Oh,
24: yeah.
2: No. You can't be doing that.
1: Think about it, Jen.
2: We don't do that.
24: I don't know if I
0: that's
24: can.
0: An ick.
2: That's
0: you've just
2: an
0: left
2: ick.
0: Us hanging.
2: Yes, that's
24: I know.
2: An ick.
0: Come on, say it.
24: No, Jared, you go first and I'll see if I'm...
36: give you some time to think
24: about
36: it.
24: Yeah, how I can phrase it.
2: That's good to think about it.
36: Yeah. All right. Well, I'm happily married now, but when I was on the dating scene, a massive ick for me was those small little zippy cars like the Yaris or the Mazda 2.
2: What about it?
36: It was just whoever drove them was always an absolute hot mess. There was usually like a dent in the door and like some decal on it, like Bad Girl or something like that.
2: Oh, that's an ick.
24: Yeah.
2: That's an ick.
0: Actually, those little signs are.
24: I just ordered two more.
1: If you can read this, you're too close.
0: Yeah. Sassy girl on board.
2: Yeah. What do you want? A bloody BMW?
36: Actually, I have seen one that parks on my street and it's got baddie as the license plate.
2: Oh, what personalised plate?
24: Yeah. Personalised plates are a huge issue. Personalised plates. Because for me, it's like seeing, you can't help but imagine them going through the process of getting it sorted and having to go in and fill out a form. They want it so badly for everyone to see this that they've gone to so much trouble so that they can cruise around and go, that's right, I am Big Dave. You know, 02, because Big Dave 01 was taken.
0: Bad guy where the A is the number 4.
24: Yeah.
0: Oh. Clever.
24: Yeah.
2: Hey. Cheeky.
0: A lot of thought into that.
24: I think I can say my other one.
36: Yes.
24: Nice. It's a type of underwear, okay?
2: Oh.
24: And it's the tight jock. Not the brief, the shorts.
1: Like the banana hammock.
24: The banana hammock jock.
2: Yeah. What do you mean banana hammock?
1: That's fair enough. You know, like it's a Speedo.
24: Like a Speedo, but you know, in the fabric that you get, it's just undie material.
1: Yeah.
24: That's
1: fair.
24: Rough, particularly if they're also wearing a t-shirt with it. Because it creates.
1: That's niche.
24: It is. No,
2: what do you turn when you get them home?
24: No, I'm just saying in general. I'm not saying.
2: Well, you're not going to see them anywhere. Where else are you going to see them with undies on?
24: I'm not saying where I've seen this in the past. I'm just saying.
1: So, no pants and a t-shirt on?
24: Yeah, but they're wearing the jock, not the shorts. The shorts are fine. The shorts are fine. The shorts are very attractive, but there's something about the high-cut jock that is so – it shows a part of the leg that is not
0: – What if they got great legs?
24: Yeah, even if they do, there's something really – and you'll see it like with swimmers when they sort of are getting undressed and they're just wearing that little jock with a t-shirt. Something really off about that. I don't know what it is. I think it might be because, you know, when we grew up, dads used to wear those kind of jocks. Yeah. So you'd see your dad in those jocks. Okay. They're not very, I don't associate
2: are you wearing them.
0: Dits? Possibly.
24: Yeah.
3: Oh! Rumor confirmed.
24: Dits gets around in those jocks. Absolutely.
1: Yeah.
24: 100%. 100%. But that's just my personal feeling.
2: Oh, God.
24: Sorry. All right. Sorry. Yeah. It's a bit. It was a bit awful. If that's how you operate, there's nothing wrong with it.
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2: Yeah, there will be a few people deciding whether they want to make the trip to Brisbane or not to see the Crows take on Brisbane Saturday night at the Gabba. What flights have you got
0: right,
2: there,
0: so
2: Dits?
0: I've gone on to Webjet. This is just what I always use. Other people use different sites. But look, I don't think this is too bad. Saturday morning, $232 to get to Brisbane.
2: Well, that's bloody
0: without,
2: good.
0: Without a bag, so put a pair of jocks in your pocket and your toothbrush in your top pocket.
2: But that's all you need.
0: So $232. Well, if you leave Friday, I think the best fare at the moment is $492. So go Saturday morning. And then coming back Sunday, it looks like the best fare at the moment is $363. So I don't reckon that's too bad for Brisbane return.
2: $600 minimum, isn't it?
0: Probably. Something like that.
2: Plus your accommodation.
0: But at least they're not sort of jacking it up way over a grand just all of a sudden because there's a footy final. So I don't think that's too bad.
2: No. Yeah. You'd hope you do the right thing, given the one of the major sponsors of the game.
0: Yeah.
2: Try and get people up there. But anyway, we'll wait and see.
0: I reckon you'll get a lot of travel. A lot of people will travel for it.
2: Usually in a home and away game for the Crows, there's a lot of people there because they tie it around holidays. Whenever I played, Sydney, Brisbane, Perth, there was always heaps of Crows people there. So hopefully they do. That'd be great.
0: Now, speaking of flights, this seems to happen about once a year, doesn't it? The volcano eruption in Indonesia. So flights have been grounded.
2: So where's the actual volcano? Where'd it go off?
0: Well, it's in Indonesia. I don't exactly know where, but it does affect. I think there are five major airports that are closed because of or flights are grounded. But I ask this every year, Loz, you know, for young people that want to travel, why wouldn't the planes just be diverted? Like, couldn't you leave and the flight goes an extra 40 minutes or something because it goes just slightly around what's happening?
24: Well, I mean, I don't know what the flight paths are and what the safety.
0: Brother? Yeah. He'll be listening. He listens every morning.
2: Because he's an air traffic controller.
24: It's Sumatra. On the Sumatra Island.
0: Yeah. I would have thought you could divert slightly and still get the flights away.
2: You can't all divert, otherwise there'd be too many planes in that area, maybe. Yeah.
24: And also, I don't know how broad, like how far volcanic ash actually floats into the air. Like it could be pretty substantially, like it could be so far out that even diverting isn't an option.
0: Mm. I'm sure they've thought of it.
24: Yeah, they would do anything in their power.
0: They must have looked into it.
24: To not have bad press and not be, you know, stuck in there. But they want people to be able to fly. So, you know, not defending airlines at all because they give me the shits. But I think probably if they could, they would do the right thing there.
2: We've talked about a tradie shortage in Australia for a long time, but it seems to be getting worse and worse at the moment. There's a big article today online that they think by 2035, so that's a long time away, 9 years, I guess, there's going to be 935,000 shortage of tradies in Australia, all right? Now, that is an extraordinary number, nearly a million people. But at the moment, there's already 116,000 short, and they're saying by next year alone, so 2027, there'll be 300,000 shortage in tradies in Australia. Mm. So if you're a young bloke and you don't mind working hard and you love the outdoors, bloody hell.
24: You're a young woman. You could be a female
2: tradie.
24: Yeah,
2: or a young woman. Yep, fair enough.
24: There's plenty of them.
2: Yep,
24: but
2: there are plenty of them.
24: And we need everyone we need more at the of moment.
2: Them. So we need more young men and women to be tradies.
0: This is in the file of politicians that just say outrageous things, I reckon. So our Prime Minister about a year ago said, I want to build 1 million homes in 5 years.
2: Yeah,
0: right?
2: 1.2.
0: Because of housing shortage, Christ, I understand. That's great. Say you're going to, 1 million homes is a lot of homes.
24: Mm. Yeah.
0: My question to him at the time, who's building them?
2: Yeah, and we rezoned
0: land.
2: Just
0: find all of these tradies all of a sudden that weren't there before. 1 million homes is actually a big number.
24: And if you immigrate them, which you can do, then those people need homes as well.
0: Spot on. It wasn't a well thought out statement.
24: It's one of those things where
2: So it has to happen. Immigration policy
24: has to happen almost organically, where the population grows along with the But
0: bring a house with you.
2: Well, the other problem that they're saying is a lot of the infrastructure projects that the governments are doing is taking tradies off those projects and putting them onto those projects.
24: But then you need like road, if you're going to build new suburbs and have developments, you need infrastructure to get. So you kind of have to build that stuff first before you start putting it. Like
0: that's more tradies.
24: It's really chicken egg stuff.
2: Hence the immigration issue, isn't it?
24: It's multifaceted.
2: Tell us about the Tassie Tiger, Loz.
24: Well, it's the 50th anniversary of its death and
2: 50?
0: Extinction.
24: Yeah. So it's actually, I think it might even be a bit longer than that.
2: How long is it?
0: Was it 90 years?
2: 90.
24: Today marks the day the last Tasmanian tiger died. So this is a big page in the newspaper today in the Tizer that's been taken out. And it's authorised by the Australian Climate Biodiversity Foundation.
2: We should
24: know
2: that.
24: And they're trying to discourage forestation that's happening. Deforestation that's happening, logging and things like that in areas with vulnerable species and things. And they've got this picture of the Tassie tiger saying,
2: "Why did it die?
24: We can't do this." It was. I think it was
1: deforestation.
2: Isn't there plenty of forest around still?
1: Yeah, but
2: for a couple to cruise around.
24: I think it was a low population, and then they weren't taken care of, and
1: their habitat was probably quite specific as well.
24: Yeah. And they let them die out, which is crazy. And it made us want to play this grab. I know we've played it a million times, and I know people listening are probably sick of it. Or you may never have heard it before. If so, congratulations. Today's your lucky day.
2: New listener.
24: We took a phone call once from a guy who he'd seen something wild. And keep in mind when you hear this that it's been 90 years since this animal's been extinct.
3: Usual routine from Gawler to Cadena. I was about 5 k's over the other side of Malala as I seen something come out of the bush, and it just ran across about 30 metres in front of me, and I couldn't believe what I saw.
0: Well, what was it?
3: To me, 100% Tassie tiger, mate.
0: A Tassie tiger. You're not in Tassie. You know that, don't you?
3: No, I'm 100%, mate. I saw the hind legs and the way the tail is, and I thought, that doesn't look normal. So I Googled the pictures of it, and I thought, mate, it's got the same ass.
2: Oh, it just never, ever stops, man.
0: See, they're not extinct.
24: He knew from the arse, which I just think is
2: living out there. There's a lot of forest out that way.
24: Vets will tell you it's the right way to identify an animal species is by the arse, and you can tell.
2: Or the teeth, as we found out a few weeks ago.
24: Yeah, well, the teeth probably a bit more accurate, but no. Anyway, so we've got to take care of our endangered species.
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0: Welcome to Monday, Bocat and Woodsy. Good morning, Sydney. Happy Father's Day yesterday for all the fathers and carers involved. And good luck to everyone on Mad Monday right now.
1: That's it, because they're all on Mad Monday, aren't they? That didn't make that just, it's dawned on me.
2: So what, you got 8, 9 teams on Mad Monday?
1: Come on, boys.
0: 9.
2: Put your phones away and have a good time.
0: That's the key.
2: Put the phones away and have a good time.
0: It's not a good idea to film that.
1: No.
0: You can picture it in your mind.
2: I remember we, like, back end, Manly was great because we had the security guards with us everywhere. So they would just, as soon as you get there, phones, boys, put them in the box here.
0: Big tissue box.
2: Have a good time, lads. You don't need to film. You don't need to record anything. Just go out there, do what you want, but have fun.
0: I don't mind the old phone in the harbour.
2: Oh,
0: you know, we used to get on the Joey Lycett's cruise boat.
1: That's probably the best idea, right? Put them all on a boat.
0: Yeah. And then get on the boat, throw the boat at the bottom of the city.
2: At West Tigers, we always did that. Like Mitchell Moses, that's his uncle, Joey Elias. We'd get a boat.
0: That's where we had my party.
2: We had boats, Bo's 40th birthday party.
0: Get phones, put them in a box, throw the box in the harbour.
2: And you know what?
0: It's not hard.
2: It's what happens after the boat, brother. Yes. No, it's great, mate. It's good fun. It's the best time of year. You know, obviously people go, why are they ripping in the beers? Well, a lot of the players don't drink this much anymore. Like, they don't drink too often, and it's one time they get to let their hair down.
0: A lot don't drink, though.
2: Yeah, a lot
0: There's
2: don't
0: a lot
2: drink
0: that
2: as well.
0: Still don't
2: yeah.
0: drink that go to Mad Monday and celebrate the year.
1: Yeah.
0: It's not just sitting there drinking and taking shirts off and throwing things at each other.
2: 100%.
0: They go there and you tell stories. It's to celebrate the trainers and everyone involved. It's a good day.
2: Tell you what, for the young kids as well, I remember when I was, like, my first couple of months, to be having a beer with, you know, like Bowie, Benji Marshall, Robbie Farrow, Bryce Kiffke. Oh, man, I actually want to take a photo just to say I'm
1: hanging out. That's a problem. It's a young one,
2: isn't
1: it?
2: I didn't want to take a photo of just like what we're doing. I just went, I'm hanging out with first graders.
1: Yeah. That's a problem. It's
0: extortion at its finest.
1: And then suddenly they're capturing something they don't want to capture. So.
0: Is there anything out that's come out from NRL players yet, or have I spoken too soon?
1: No, it's a bit early. It's only literally, it's only just started Monday.
2: There will be nothing coming out. So that's the best part.
0: What is there to print when there's nothing to say?
1: Exactly.
0: I didn't see anything. You didn't. I was looking at the cockroach. Right?
2: But seeing though it's Mad Monday, you know what that leads to? It is finals time.
0: Yes,
2: now, baby.
1: Yeah.
0: Now, 4 games. Looking at the games, it couldn't be scripted better.
2: Oh, how good is it?
0: Right. You got South Sydney Friday night against Newcastle Knights, elimination game.
2: Whew.
0: Flip a coin for that,
2: mate.
0: New Zealand Warriors up the Waz versus the Dolphins there in Auckland. Could be anything. Flip a coin. Cronulla Sharks versus North Queensland Cowboys. I'm not saying anything about the Sharks because I cursed them.
2: I remember you were involved in a finals match with the Sharks and Cowboys.
0: Yeah, and it flares up this week. 7th tackle try.
2: 7th tackle try, big man.
0: I didn't know. It's not my job.
2: You're playing to the whistle.
0: It's not my job to count the tackles, mate.
2: You're playing to the whistle.
0: The referee is meant to do that.
2: Correct.
0: So I'm going to say again, flip a coin.
2: What about the Sunday game?
0: Penrith Panthers versus the Roosters. Qualifying final, 4 o'clock on Sunday. Thank you, football gods. Oh.
1: Yeah, well, thank you to football gods for providing the captains as well, because, Woodsy, we're going to shuffle you down on the tram in about an hour's time.
2: And I get to go speak to
1: you. You get to go and speak to a lot of the captains, so we're actually going to have you.
2: Anything, guys, you want me to ask?
1: Oh, there's plenty.
2: Well, you're disappointed. No Crichton, I'm sorry.
1: Oh, Tarpany.
2: Oh, Tarpany as well, yes.
0: Is Tarpany going to be there?
2: Nah.
1: No.
0: No.
2: No Canberra, brother.
0: So hang on, who would Cat like down there? I'm trying to think.
1: I like Cleary. Is Cleary going to be there?
0: He should be there.
2: Because the Warriors will be hard and Tuivasa-Sheck's out for the year, so it could be Tuivasa-Sheck.
1: Oh, yes.
2: Yeah.
0: Yep.
1: Okay.
2: Great calves.
1: Happy Father's Day, you two.
0: Thank you.
2: Thank you, Cat.
0: Thank you. What did you get us?
1: I have gotten you, I've made you a ceramic mug that I'll give to you after the show.
0: Thank you. Sorry for putting
2: it on. Funny you said, I got one over the weekend.
1: Oh, did you?
0: Did you get a ceramic one?
2: No, I just got a normal mug. It just says fuel up. That's what it's.
0: That's good.
2: Yeah, it was great.
0: I'd love a coffee.
2: Oh, mate, would you ever? Right now.
0: So I come out yesterday morning, Sunday, mate, I felt like I was in a coma.
2: Really?
0: The kids are jumping on me, dad, and it's great. Get up. I come out and I bought myself a fat boy that I wheeled out at night.
2: Well done.
0: At midnight, like Santa does for the kids, right?
2: Did you get some nice presents?
1: Did you put a big bow on it too?
0: No, but I said, like, it was just the optics. So for that car, I got it. So the kids go, wow. And I got it, bro. Taking it through the garage at night with like a little light, knocking stuff over, scratching the wall. Anyway, set it up there and all the kids in the crate put all their little presents.
2: Yeah.
0: So start going through the presents. My wife, it loves her art, respectfully. Her art is good.
2: Sensational.
0: Very good. Some of it's work in progress.
2: Yep.
0: But she's into drawing now and she can draw.
2: Ooh.
0: She drew a portrait of me. And when she said she was going to do a portrait, I was like, yes.
2: Wow.
0: About time we get nude together. Oh. It was...
1: Where do I need to be?
0: A portrait of when I was like probably 10, 12 years old.
1: Oh,
2: that's all right.
0: It's actually really good.
2: It's a lovely photo.
0: And my son, I love the little kids when they get your stuff.
2: I went through it.
0: He goes, Dad, do you like that? I said, I love it. You know me too well. A glass coffee mug.
1: Oh, yep. Boy.
0: So like a glass one so I can take away.
2: Beautiful.
0: And a big, it looked like a tackle box.
2: Really?
0: With probably 10 to 15 different sorts of lollies.
2: Yep.
0: In the tackle box, all of his favourite.
2: Oh. That's all right.
0: It's great. He goes, do you like that, Dad? I said, I love it. Nice. He said, see what's in there, mate? I said, yep. Sour worms, all this. Yep, yeah. He goes, I know you know I like them.
2: Is it like a see-through tackle box? Sort of?
0: Yep.
2: I've got a very similar thing.
0: And he walks with it straight to the room.
2: Oh, how good.
0: There's the portrait.
1: Oh, that's good.
0: It's beautiful.
1: Oh, she's actually good.
2: She's great.
0: Yep.
2: Okay. I don't know why you put crap on her, mate. She's a sensational artist.
1: Oh, how'd yours Father's Day go, Woods?
2: Yeah, mine was great. I was hungover. I got home at a late night.
0: I've got a walk-by in that as well, Woods.
2: You do have a walk-by. At least you know she's doing the right thing. I had my old reunion for my junior club the Saturday night.
1: Oh, boy.

0: Oh, how'd yours Father's Day go, Woods?
1: Yeah, mine was great. I was hungover. I got home, had a late night.
2: I've got a walkie in that as well, Woods.
1: You do have a walkie. Yeah. At least you know she's doing the right thing. I had my old reunion from a junior club the Saturday night.
0: Oh, boy. And okay,
1: woke up. I was dusty.
2: You're just going to get through that quickly.
1: They come in, they jump on your head, and it's like, oh, mate, you wake up early. I got the same thing. Like, I got a mug. I got a spatula with Best Dad Ever on it, which probably won't get used that often. As you know, I'm not really that cool. Oh, there's a lot of Best Dads.
2: That's the best.
1: New pair of Nike TNs. Oh, mate, sensational. All white pair, which is my favorite.
0: Oh, nice.
2: TNs.
1: But the one thing my young boy did, they did like a profile of your dad at school.
2: Love it.
1: First bit was he had the draw me, right? So I brought it in here for you guys. Look, have a look at a picture of dad.
0: Holy smokes, that's the biggest head I've ever seen.
1: I've got a moustache.
2: Okay, hang on. Is Hitler his dad?
1: I was going to say the same thing.
2: Hang on a second. Like pass it here, please.
1: A very, very resembling head.
0: If Mr. Potato Head was a dictator, that's essentially what it looks like.
1: It's like Mr. Potato Head with a little moustache.
2: Woody, I know you're controlling, mate. But not to this level. We're going to get a photo of Woodsy up on our socials.
1: And then he draws
2: you tell us who he looks like.
1: So look at the shirt. That's supposed to be a Nike shirt. I don't know what it does actually say down there. Nike.
2: It says Nike.
0: Oh, it's close.
2: Which is Nike in Swedish.
1: But then I'll read out.
2: Oh, you got the hairline right.
1: It's not too bad. It's doing all right. It's hanging
2: in there. Oh, you're smiling. That can't be you.
1: But then so it's got like a bit of a profile about you. So like goes, my dad's name is Aaron, Aaron. My dad is 35 years of age. The best food he makes is turkey mince and rice.
2: That's incorrect. That's you guys know. We had that. That was dog shit.
1: Dad likes to eat steak and pizza. What does dad like to drink? My dad likes to drink Piccolos and Coke Zero.
2: Yes.
0: Which
1: is spot on. We like to play NRL on the PlayStation together.
2: Yes.
0: Yep.
1: And this is the one that brought it home for me. Like this is when your son knows you that best. When my dad works, he runs in a chicken suit and gives out vouchers.
0: That's true. Well, you can tell by the way he knows his sport.
3: He's a sports report, and here's his report. Woodsy's sports report.
0: Woodsy, what's going on with Shark Park?
1: Well, firstly, we do know that all the finals have been named Cats. So Friday night will be Rabbitohs taking on the Knights at Allianz. Saturday, Arvo, New Zealand take on the Dolphins at Go Media Stadium at 4. Sunday, Arvo, the Panthers take on the Roosters at Combank at 4. But the big one is, you just mentioned that then, Kat, the Sharks take on the Cowboys Saturday night at Allianz Stadium. So normally when you win the top four, when you're the first or second team, the highest winner, you get the two home finals.
0: Yep.
1: And then fifth and sixth get a home final. And in previous seasons, if it was the Sharks, this one, which it is, they would be playing at Shark Park.
0: Yes.
1: But there's a new rule. The NRL have taken over that at the start of this season. They come in and they said, well, you know, if there's opportunities in these first rounds of finals, you'll play at a home venue in that city. So it won't be like at Shark Park, whereas this one they're going to be moving it to Allianz Stadium. The thing is with Shark Park, it only holds probably 13,000 to 14,000 people. We know the facilities aren't up to standard. A lot of the away teams, they complain about how poor the dressing sheds is. One of the stands is not fully really fit
2: about
1: to function.
2: The home sheds is neither here nor there. It's about the actual standard of the ground. The home ground advantage is...
1: It's massive.
2: It's huge. Like to play against Sharks at Shark Park when I used to play against them, it's hard.
0: Yeah, yeah.
2: And when you play it for them, it's a
1: fortress. If I'm a Sharky, I'd be absolutely filthy because Shark Park, it's a venue where teams hate to go to play.
0: Yeah.
1: Kloppo said, like the sheds, how big would the sheds would be nearly as big as the room we're in right now?
2: The away sheds are awful.
0: You're kidding.
1: Yes.
2: You've got the tunnel, the players, the fans, they can touch you.
1: Yep.
2: Right? And they can scream at you, and that's the advantage they have.
1: You got to walk through to get to the back.
2: Can't park anywhere in the area.
1: Parking shocking,
2: one way in, one way out. It's awful.
1: But that's the advantage of the Sharks. That's what makes it so good.
2: It's great for Sharks.
0: Yes.
2: The key here is the Sharks are nearly 18,000 members.
1: That's
2: right?
1: Massive.
2: But there's only 14,000 seats.
0: Okay, so they want to pack it. Yeah. They want more people in, more tickets.
2: Well, the NRL take ownership of all this,
0: correct.
2: Right? It doesn't go to the Sharks. So they're going to move it to Allianz. It'll be very interesting how many fans turn up. So
1: correct.
2: Allianz holds 40.
1: 45, I think.
2: 40,000. They've always said Sharks fans don't travel. Manly Chef fans don't travel.
1: The thing as well, Kat, what you're going to say is you can get bigger corporates at these games as well because that's what the facilities, that's the whole reason why they upgraded Allianz Stadium so they could fit more corporates in there. More packages means more.
2: More dollars makes more sense.
0: Yeah, but more boring fans. That's a problem. They're not there to actually watch the game.
1: But if I'm Cronulla Sharks, I don't really care about that.
0: No,
1: if
0: I don't. I wouldn't either.
1: We win the competition. Yeah. We get more sponsorships.
2: You got to win anywhere anyway.
1: You do. I know.
2: If it means 3,000 people and ticket-paying members are going to miss out on going to the game, then I'm happy with it being moved.
1: Yeah.
2: But as an advantage as a player, ex-player, you love playing at Shark Park,

0: That game, the Sharks, well, I mean, elimination game, the Sharks have to win.
1: Have to win.
0: Doesn't matter. And they can't blame Shark Park for this.
1: Nah.
0: Cowboys fans, there'll be barely any there.
1: Oh, right. I think you'd be surprised.
2: Yeah. The Queenslanders do travel.
0: They do travel.
2: They definitely travel.
0: They do travel, but in terms of like, they would travel to Shark Park. So a lot of Cowboys fans would have missed out at Shark Park. So may the best team win. I'm saying nothing else about the Sharks because every time I say something about them, they cannot play worse.
1: Well, you know what? I can't wait. I'm going to grab Blake Brayley later this morning and I'm going to see what his thoughts are on this.
2: Brilliant.
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4: 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You're crazy.
5: It's time to test the statistical knowledge of Sydney's Brains Trust with a guy that's the complete opposite of a genius. It's time for Bo Knows.
2: We give you a stat. If you get it correct, you walk away with the double pass to see Jets night at the Barracks on October 3rd.
0: 20% of parents would rather go to the dentist than do this. 20% than do this. The dentist ain't fun.
1: Yeah.
0: No. What do you reckon it is, Kat?
2: Oh, see, I'm going to speak for both of you. I'm going to say, because I've been to one of these before, a dance recital for the kids.
1: Or like fizzy thing.
2: Yeah, fizzy. Oof. Or even just when they're dancing like 2 hours later and you've got to sit through all the other dancers before they get their 20 seconds to Pitbull twerking.
0: Yeah.
1: It's for like a three-hour concert, isn't it? Like,
2: oh, God.
0: The last one I went to.
1: Oh, does your daughter do it?
0: Nah, when she was young, she did it.
1: Mm. Oh.
0: I went to one, I want to say 4 or 5 years ago. And it was in an auditorium, and my eyes aren't great.
2: Mm.
0: I still don't know which one she was.
2: Oh.
1: Jesus.
0: And there was about 150 on the stage dancing around, and they're twisting and joining hands and that.
1: Right.
0: But she danced just before the intermission.
1: Oh, yes. Beautiful.
0: Right? No. What? No, because I had to watch the whole thing at the start, right, the first 50 minutes. Then she came on. I swear to God, she was on there for a minute.
1: Yeah.
0: Then the intermission.
1: Yeah, see you later. I'm going home.
0: No, they're on again.
2: Oh, they're on again.
0: Yeah, because you've got to wait for the bow, curtsy at the end.
2: Oh, boy. It's so long, is it? And some of the I have to say, it did crack me up. Some of the dances are a bit inappropriate.
1: Really?
2: Like, it'll be Cardi B.
1: Oh.
2: And they'll be in these, you know, little outfits, like twerking. Mm.
1: Ooh,
2: and
1: yeah, that's not
2: it's like, good Lord, they're like 10.
0: It's a great sport, keeps them
1: fit. I've never been to one of these things, eh?
0: You wait.
1: Oh. Nah, nah. Sarah's had a bad experience with her mum and hated every second of it. She will not be doing our kids. Coco won't be doing it.
2: Coco will be playing basketball.
1: Coco will not be doing that.
0: Coco will be doing kickboxing.
1: My girl will not be dancing.
0: My girl, my way, she will be doing kickboxing and slap.
2: Yep.
0: What's that slap
1: sport? I'm signing her up for rugby league next year.
0: What's that slap sport?
1: Face slap.
0: Face slap.
1: Yeah.
2: Oh, boy.
0: My daughter will be
2: She'll be doing run it.
0: Run it straight. Run at me.
1: Yeah, I wouldn't run near that.
0: Coco versus everyone. Good luck whoever's running Coco,
1: man. Good luck.
0: Pray for them.
2: Oh, boy.
0: Also, you can't film. Because if you film, you can.
1: Yeah, you're not allowed to because other kids are there.
0: Because it's creepy, man.
1: Yeah.
2: It is creepy.
0: You got the girls there, their makeup, they're doing the splits. And you pull out your phone just to show evidence that you did go because your daughter's like, I didn't see ya. And you pull your phone out, you feel like a
1: Remember the old, like, and then your parents would do it. Like, you know what? So Sarah's had one when she was younger. Her mum must have had a big camcorder, like just trying to film it back in the day.
2: Oh, yes. Oh,
1: Jesus.
2: I know.
0: I'm a big yell out guy.
1: Are you?
0: Yeah, to prove I'm there.
1: No,
0: yeah, Remy!
1: We know that.
0: Yeah, Remy!
1: That's like, my daughter.
2: This is ballet, mate. Keep it down.
1: What's that show? You know that show, Bad Dads? And the guy's up on stage dancing with his daughter?
2: Oh, that's
1: Have you seen it?
2: Yes.
1: Bad Dads. Give her...
0: Yeah.
2: Yeah.
0: I don't. Oh, wait. Yo!
2: Yeah.
1: Bad Bosses. Horrible Bosses.
2: Horrible bosses.
1: Sorry, guys.
0: Great movie. Bad Dad, I am not. Nah, but I am a horrible boss.
1: That scene, that's all I'm picturing in my head right now. I don't give a, know.
2: Yes.
0: I don't. Yo! You little.
1: That's it.
2: Yep.
0: All right. Kat says dance recitals. Ooh, 100%.
2: No, I'd say so too.
0: All right, Sydney. Mad Monday. Lift us up.
1: Yes.
0: Lift us up. Woodsy's hungover. Cat's got a brand new denim jacket
1: on. Nurofen.
0: I am hanging on by a fishing line. 20% of parents would rather go to the dentist than do this. What is it? First caller, Sam from Homebush. Welcome to the show for this mad, mad Monday.
6: Happy Monday, boys and girls. How are we?
2: Good, Sam.
0: I love that. I love
1: Dusty Sam. Yeah. That's good.
0: I love happy Monday. That's what we're happy, happy energy.
1: It's great. And she's lifted me already.
0: What do you think it is now for a negative thing?
6: All right, I reckon it's the parent-teacher interview.
0: I used to dislike them.
1: Yeah?
0: As a kid, I hated them.
1: Oh, I was petrified.
2: Oh, yeah.
0: But as a parent, I don't mind them as much now, Sam.
1: Oh.
0: Depends what you...
6: As a teacher. As a teacher, we hate them.
2: Oh, yes. I bet that would take up your entire night because they do them at night, don't they?
6: Yep, Arvo, after school night. And all night.
0: Yeah, Arvo,
2: that's horrendous.
0: A lot of parents are weird.
1: Yeah, do you have many parents that just want to come back at you, like just say, well, are you not doing this, Sam? Like, why are you helping my kid with this?
0: Yeah, why is my kid not being able to read properly?
6: I kid you not. I had a parent who sat down and told me, I don't care what you have to say because you're an overpaid babysitter.
1: How did you react to that, Sam?
6: I turned around and said, now I see where your son gets it from.
1: Oh, baby.
0: Now I know why your son has no discipline.
2: Yep. Oh, let me ask you this. Is it and more so now? Them. No, you definitely can't hit them. More so now, is it? It's definitely not the parents' fault, is it, or the kids' fault? I feel like when it was our age group, I'd come home and get reamed if I had a bad parent-teacher interview.
0: Jeez.
1: You'd get reamed?
2: You know what I mean. Jesus. I'd get in big trouble.
0: Yeah.
6: Well, when I was younger, I was so afraid of having a bad report because I knew my parents would kill me, not the teacher.
2: Exactly.
6: If I walked out,
1: Big Beck would just backhand us straight across as soon as I walk out of the building.
2: Yeah, now it's never the kid's fault.
0: All the teachers had saw you out.
1: Oh, mate.
0: Now the kid is like, I have rights. My teacher.
1: I have rights, you know.
0: My teacher gave me an F because I didn't hand in my assignment. And they're like, that's it. We're going down there.
2: Oh,
0: me and you, Walter. We're going to go down there and tell them what we think, and I'm going to homeschool you.
1: So I do. Grab my son by the ear and say, mate, it's due this date. You send it in that date, brother.
0: And here you go, Walter. Here's your organic tea, and here's your peppermint leaves, and rub this on your face, and 10 years later, he's a junkie. There you go. Sam says parent-teacher interviews.
2: No, but that is a cracking answer. That. Stay there, Sam. We'll sort you out with a prize.
0: Shouts out to teachers. They are not overpaid babysitters.
1: That is one of the toughest
0: gigs. They are underpaid, and we salute you.
2: Mm-hmm.
0: COVID made me realise that. Michael Borkham Hills, what do you got for us, mate?
7: Morning, guys. Happy Monday.
2: Happy Monday, Michael.
0: Is the word, Michael. What do you think it is? Rather go to the dentist.
7: I think it's pack their kids' lunches.
2: Oh, guess what?
1: Is that answer?
2: Yeah. Isn't that bad? I mean, I guess you guys probably don't do it.
1: We have to do it.
2: Yeah, you
0: don't do it. My wife does a great job. But it's selections because my son has too many options. Right? He's like, I don't want this, I don't want that. And I'm like, I don't know, man.
1: That is exactly the problem. Sarah's the same. She goes, I make him this, that. I said, well, Sarah, you just pack and just do what you got to do. Don't give him a choice.
2: Yeah, Vegemite sandwich. That's all we got.
1: Beautiful.
2: A packet of chips, a Vegemite sandwich, and an apple.
0: What about this, son? I said to him the other day, you're getting an apple. And he's like, oh, okay. And I go, one more argument, no apple. So you go, you either have an apple for the whole day or no food.
1: For the whole day. Jeez.
0: So I gave him the apple.
1: Okay.
0: Oh, just to remind him who's in charge.
1: You're the boss, yeah.
2: Yeah. Good on you, Michael. You've scored yourself 2 tickets to go and see Jed at Night of the Barracks.
7: Thank you very much. Thank you, Brady. Appreciate it, guys.
2: No worries.
1: Enjoy, big man.
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9: When did your memory fail you? Once I was going to a boxing class, I put my boxing gloves on the bins outside near my ute, ran back up to the house because I forgot something, and then just walked back down, drove to Westfield and just walked around Westfield for 2 hours, came back, saw my boxing gloves still on the bins and then forgot that I had a boxing glove.
10: Mate, we've got to get you to their ADHD appointment.
9: There are honestly 3 instances every day where I ruin someone else's day.
10: Yeah.
9: Because of my memory.
10: Often mine.
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0: Every Monday always seems to start with a sentence from you, Kat, going, there's always something going on in the Ryan household.
2: Yeah.
0: However, the tables have turned, my friend, and the Lynch household has itself a little bit of a el problema.
2: Well, not anymore. So I've got some friends that I love them dearly, but they love to save a buck. Like they're always
0: that's all right. Tough times.
2: Oh, it goes to that next level. I call them proud tight asses. And so they're from interstate. So they whenever they come to Sydney, they often stay with me, which is fine. But usually it's only been for a couple of days.
0: Yeah, that's all right.
2: Whereas this time, it was 2 weeks.
0: How many of them?
2: Two, which is a long time because they wanted to save over the Sydney Marathon time. So they came and stayed with me. And I think personally, a couple of days is they're a guest, but then after that, you've got to kind of start treating it like a housemate situation and contribute a little bit.
0: Of course, 2 weeks.
2: Yeah, 2 weeks is a long time.
0: 2 weeks you're bringing the groceries.
2: That sort
0: of
2: stuff.
0: You're filling everything.
2: Yeah, you're taking the bins out, like
0: easy.
2: That for me.
0: Filling the car.
2: Yeah.
0: Of course.
2: But not if you're a proud tight ass. And so it came to a crux. The bit that cracked me up the most, well, probably a week in, and I had just forgotten in the spare bathroom to fill up the toilet paper rolls.
0: Okay.
2: So they had one there and I noticed it was hanging on like, you know, when three squares are just clinging to the toilet roll for dear life.
0: Yep.
2: And I looked at it and I was like, I could go to my ensuite and go put a spare roll, but I feel like this is something that maybe, you know, they should be contributing to.
0: Yeah, let's see.
2: Let's just see. Let's do a little experiment here.
0: Yeah, let's test them.
2: Anyway, for the next 2 days, I was out. Like, I barely saw them because I was out socially doing stuff, didn't see them. And I noticed each time I did come back at night, those three, like, it had gone down to one thing just hanging on.
0: What?
2: And it got to a point after 2 days, I was like, they have to be using that toilet paper. Finally, one of them tracked me down and went, do you have any toilet paper? And I was like, well, yeah, I've noticed that your three squares have been hanging on there for a few days. What have you been doing? And they were like, oh, well, we didn't want to go into your bathroom and like rummage through your doors. So they'd been going to the pub down the road to take a shit because they didn't want to go and buy toilet paper. And can I just set the scene? Man, I live in the inner city, so
0: tell Sydney how high up?
2: 18 floors.
0: 18 floors.
2: So they'd been going to the local pub to take a shit, but Woolworths is closer. So Woolworths is about 10 steps from my house.
0: You got
2: to
0: walk.
2: The pub is about 20.
0: So you got to walk past the toilet paper on sale.
2: Yep.
0: before you get to the pub.
2: But in their rationale, being a proud tight ass, they were like, well, we have to buy a pack of four. We're probably only going to use one. So that would mean we're not going to use the three that we've bought in the pack. So I was already blown away.
0: What the hell?
2: So then it came to a crux. They were leaving. This is not... Oh.
0: No, they're cut already in my life. Well, gone.
2: No, fair enough. This will blow your mind. So then they were leaving on the weekend and I was out with friends. So I was like, oh, I'll probably be back in time just to say goodbye. And they said, oh, we're just at Carriage Works if you want to pop by. Mm-hmm. And I was like, oh, nah, I'll just say goodbye to you at the house. Mm-hmm. I got back and I said, oh, how was Carriage Works Markets? And they were like, amazing. I was like, oh, you've got the bakeries there. It's amazing. They're like, oh, well, we didn't actually even have to buy breakfast because we just filled up on all the free samples.
0: So not only, which I don't, look. I don't mind the free samples from the,
2: you have to have a lot to fill up for breakfast, yeah, though, on free samples at the markets.
0: Yeah.
2: I'm talking, you know, you get the little tiny cubes of bread that you dip into the olive oil.
0: And they're poor buggers that are working check to check, trying to make a croissant to just try and get by.
2: Exactly.
0: And they've got a couple of your mates flying from interstate eating little, sugar cube sized bits of bread.
2: You know what's even worse? So I said, oh, God, long flight back on economy. They're like, oh, no, we're flying business.
4: I'm guessing the players. Give me three words for the players.
5: Give us words for the players.
6: Bo-Kat and Woodsy's words for the players.
2: This makes sense. Instead of the suburbs this week, as we're launched towards the finals, three words, you've got to guess the top eight player. So this is only from the top eight teams.
0: So you're going to do it for me, right?
2: Yes.
0: And then Sydney do it for us?
2: Yes.
0: But does it have to be a top eight player from Sydney?
2: No, you know what? From everyone else, just a current NRL player.
0: Can be an NRL player.
2: Yeah, any NRL player. But for our purposes, I will give you a top eight.
0: All right, Monday morning, let's do it.
2: Here we go. Your three words are fashion gala. This is surname only, by the way.
0: Okay.
2: Fashion gala leg.
0: Oh, no. Favourite player.
2: Yep.
0: From
2: I'd say it would be.
0: I pronounce it Luke Metcalfe, but his name's Luke Metcalf.
2: Yes.
0: Fashion
2: Easy
0: gala.
2: One.
0: Met Gala. I always thought the Met Gala was like a very exclusive invite place.
2: I thought it was. No? What do you mean?
0: Oh, they invite anyone and everyone these days.
2: Oh, really? I thought it was all like, you know, a Kardashian or like a.
0: No, yes, they go. Yes.
2: Yeah.
0: Yeah, they go.
2: Mm.
0: But, Drake, the rapper, said, unless I get plus 10, I ain't going. So, and he didn't go, right?
2: Oh, see, it's Anna Wintour, though. Like, you can't tell her what to do.
0: But, yeah, I get that.
2: Yeah.
0: But then you got all these flyby people there, right?
2: Mm.
0: And there's a difference between fame and excellence. So these people are famous from whatever, short, like not TikTokers, but people who have just done
2: like influencers.
0: Or even a viral thing.
2: Mm.
0: So a lot of good artists are boycotting it.
2: Fair call.
0: But it's coming up soon.
2: It is.
0: Can't wait to go. Invites in the mail.
2: Moving away from that, this is a different one. I'm going to give you three words. This is full name, by the way.
0: Okay.
2: Your three words are winner, sick, Bruce.
0: Bruce.
2: Yes.
0: Something Lee. Yep. Sick.
2: Sick.
0: Sick. Winner. Win. Sickly. Winner. Champ. Champ. Champ. Boss. Winner. Sick, mate.
2: Yep.
0: Sick,
2: yep.
0: Matey. Something matey?
2: Nope.
0: Mate, oh. Sick, bro.
2: Oh, you're going to kick yourself.
0: Hang on a second. Sick. Say it again.
2: Tried to do it so that you'd get, so instead of, if I just went sick, you'd probably go ill. Yeah. But sick.
0: Like it's good.
2: Yeah.
0: So it's mad.
2: Yes.
0: Madly.
2: Oh, come on. Oh,
0: so
2: come
0: it's
2: on.
0: Rad.
2: Yes.
0: Victor Radley.
2: Yes, I'm going to give you that. Oh, we got there. 133353.
0: Victor Radley.
2: Give us your three words.
0: Sick.
2: We will try and guess your current NRL player. They
0: sick.
2: Don't have to be a top eight team.
0: I think when you used your hand.
2: Yeah, like, sick.
0: Yeah, but you were using your hand to paint the picture at home. You were like you hit your thumb with a hammer.
2: Yeah.
0: Sick.
2: Like okay. A shuckers.
0: Like it was more like an ow, what you were doing. Like an ow, sick. Sick ow.
2: Mm,
0: oh, kick out. Billy, kick out.
2: Okay, then maybe that'll
0: do another one.
2: Come up next. 133353, give us your three words. We will try and guess your current NRL player. Let's start. Actually, let's go in the text line first. This is from Rex from Rudy Hill. Your three words are Woodsy's mate, Will.
0: Chica.
2: Woodsy's mate.
0: Oh, Dave Clemmer. Dave.
2: Sorensen.
0: Scott Sorensen.
2: Oh, you know what? I bet it's sarcasm.
0: Okay, Billy something.
2: Yep.
0: Billy, what's the
2: Will one? Smith. Billy Smith.
0: Billy Smith's a good one. Are they Nailed mates it? Yet?
2: I don't think so.
0: Why?
2: I don't like their chances.
0: Why?
2: I don't. You've got to ask him.
0: I refuse to ask him.
2: And Billy won't come on our station, so.
0: Yeah, he will.
2: Will he?
0: Eventually he will.
2: Okay. All right. Well, that would be a great chat, I'll be honest with you.
0: Team Woods.
2: Yeah. Oh, absolutely. All right. Let's go to Dom from Belrose. Good morning.
1: Good morning.
2: Dom.
1: Love your work, guys.
0: Thank you. We're a man down, but you know what? It feels better.
1: That's all right.
0: Hey, no, that's not my words. That's my producer's words.
1: Okay.
2: Dom, give us your three words. We'll try and guess your current NRL player.
1: Okay. I've got Knightley, Fruit, Chris.
0: Kira Knightley. Armour.
2: Kira Knightley.
0: Knightley.
2: Fruit. Who's Fruit? Apple? Is there an apple?
0: Knightley,
2: there are pear.
0: Knightley.
2: There are. Oh, I know. Daly. Cherry would be the fruit. Chris Evans.
1: Ah, yes.
0: There you
2: yeah.
0: go. There it is.
2: That's a good one.
1: Yeah.
2: Good on
1: go
2: you,
1: manly,
2: Dom.
1: Go Manly, Katie. Go Well.
0: Go Manly.
2: Go Manly.
0: Katie
2: yeah.
0: loves Manly.
2: I do love Manly.
0: So does
1: yeah,
0: Kat.
2: Yep, I do. Yes, unfortunately.
0: Can we get Katie on after eight?
2: Yeah, let's do that. Woodsy is currently live from the finals launch.
0: Yeah, down there at the Museum of Contemporary Arts. The NRL have gone all artistic on us. We'll be down there very shortly, Kat and I, because we are holding the fort, but we sent our soldier down there to the war zone. That is the NRL season launch of the semi-finals. Is that what they call it? Finals launch?
2: Yeah, finals launch, right, Woods?
0: Final season.
7: Yeah, NRL Telstra Premiership finals series launch.
0: There it is.
7: With all the captains that could be here today.
0: There it is. Now, who is
7: You happy
0: there?
7: With that? But I'll tell you what, it's a great, mate. I'll tell you what, we're in. So, as you said, we're in the Museum of Contemporary Arts. We're at the top level, level six. The backdrop, all right, so they're on the outdoor where they've got all the clubs lined up in the top eight. The big, you know, their signs behind them. And then you know what outdoes them over the top of the back of it?
0: The cutting.
7: Harbour Bridge. Oh, unbelievable.
0: Lovely. Name a better city.
7: Mm. Oh, you can't. You honestly cannot. That's Sydney Harbour. It looks beautiful. And then you look to the side, you got the Opera House. It's just the harbour. It looks sensational. We've got a couple of captains that just rolled in. We've got Cameron Murray, Tommy Gilbert from the Dolphins, and Scotty Sorensen from the Penrith Panthers. Tommy and you know he's Gilbert. A great mate of mine, so yes. I'm going to get him at some stage. And I'm going to ask him a couple of questions that we need to know about these Panthers players, lads and girls.
0: Ask him, well, like, so do we, when do you think you're going to get him, man?
7: Oh, well, they're just doing a couple of little shots. Yeah, I reckon after this break, I reckon there could be a chance of getting him. But they're doing a couple of headshots for the final series. We're trying to, one of the great Sir Peter Volandis is floating around.
2: Oh, beautiful.
7: He's looking the grouse, might I say. And I'm just trying to get him, but they've got a couple of people, it's like, you know when the PM comes in?
0: Yes.
7: They've got all these little seckies mic'd up.
0: Bow on his arrival.
7: Mm. As I said, mate, sir, whenever you want to come on, it is your time. We'll move and top everything around the show for you, brother.
0: Is it? Of course we will. Is it like one of those situations, you know, with the Queen, you can't touch them? Like,
7: I gave him a cuddle because, like, you know, we're like, we want to get him real tight and make sure
0: he's
7: good.
0: Oh, yeah, if you played in a row, you earned the right.
2: Does and, he have, because, you know, the Queen has it, she puts her purse on her right shoulder. And then when she's done with the conversation, she puts it to her left.
7: Yeah.
2: And then
7: really?
2: The seckies come in and go, all right, thank you so much That's for your enough. Time. That's enough.
7: Well, when I went up to give him the cuddle, I had three blokes sort of come in very close. I said, oh, well, me and Pete go way back. And then, you know what Pete actually said? Pete goes, he's okay because the bloke he works with is a Wollongong native,
0: my
7: as
0: man.
7: In Bo Ryan. So he actually does know you, Bo. It's not a lie when you say
0: mate,
7: you know
0: him. We are Gong boys from way back, and I've been saying this.
7: I think he's Dapto. He's Dapto, I think he said.
0: Originally, but I've been saying for, I reckon, 10 years, and this is before he worked, he was a masterstroke at the NRL, the stuff he did with racing, right? The bloke needs a statue. I've been
7: it's
0: saying
7: It's unbelievable.
0: It. I think he wants it in... Oh, this cringilla jumps out to me.
7: No, anyway. Can I ask, how many hours do you need to sleep a day, Bo? Like, you know, we're doing brekkie hours. It's hard to get up.
0: Yeah.
7: How many hours would you sleep?
0: Oh, four's a good night.
7: He does anywhere from 2 to 4 hours. He just says, I'll sleep when I'm, you know what. You know
0: Trump
7: what?
0: Says
2: it's like
0: that.
2: Branson. They just do micronaps. Like,
7: these blokes are unbelievable.
0: I'm asleep now.
2: Oh.
0: no, you know what's so symbolic about that area where you are right now, Woods?
7: Yep. What
0: That's
7: is it?
0: Where they announced the longest serving breakfast show.
2: Oh, what was it?
0: Yeah.
2: Oh,
7: how good is that?
0: That was the beginning of the end for a lot of radio shows.
7: So we've got an attachment down here.
0: We do.
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0: Now, a lot of my friends, right, if I have friends, for example, if Woodsy is close with people, they're going to be my friends.
2: Absolutely. You
0: Same
2: take
0: as
2: them
0: you,
2: on.
0: Kat. Yeah. You're one of my best friends. If you've got friends...
2: You take them on.
0: I'm like, if you're friends with Kat, you're friends with me.
2: You must be all right.
0: But you told a story to me earlier about a friend of yours, and there's nothing about this that I like.
2: No, it's what I'd call, you know how some people are proud tight asses? They talk about it a lot. They're proud of it. It's funny for a bit until you experience it in full flight.
0: To be clear... Saving money is
2: good.
0: Great. And my wife and I we worked our asses off to sacrifice, but at no one's expense though.
2: No. So this is coming off. They sometimes stay with me, but often it's only for a couple of days.
0: Yep.
2: They're from interstate. This particular time it was 2 weeks and it was probably a week and a half too long.
0: Of course.
2: And I think after a few days, they're no longer a guest. They're contributing household members.
0: They're a problem.
2: Yeah. Well, the crux of it was, and I was telling you this earlier, the bit I really howled with laughter over is in the spare room, I'd forgotten to replace. They had one roll of toilet paper that was already there.
0: Yeah.
2: I'd forgotten to stock it up. So, and that was a legitimate mistake. But after a few days, I noticed, I was like, you know what? They're here for 2 weeks. They probably should start contributing to the household.
0: Yes.
2: And I noticed the toilet roll was like just a couple of squares hanging on.
0: Yep.
2: So I was like, if that was me, I would go down to Woolworths and go get some and contribute to the apartment.
0: 100%.
2: I watched the three squares turn to two squares turn to one square over 2 days, and I was out a lot, so they couldn't kind of corner me and go,
0: yep,
2: hey, can you get us some toilet paper? And so after 2 days, they asked, and I said, well, I've noticed that's been hanging on there for a few days now. What have you been doing?
0: Yeah.
2: They were going down to the pub to take a dump so that they didn't have to buy toilet paper, because they knew they weren't going to use all four rolls that they were going to purchase.
0: See, them going to the pub for that, I understand that bit, but to not get the toilet paper for you who has looked after them, put a roof literally over their heads, I am not cool with that,
2: Well,
0: Kat.
2: The bit that I laughed at is Woolworths is closer than the pub. So it's not like I live in the sticks and therefore you have to get in a car to go to a supermarket. So it's just pure proud tight ass behaviour. And then the crux of it was when they left, they said to me, oh, awesome, we just went to Carriage Works Market. So I was like, oh, how good is it? Did you get, there's a great bakery there. There's heaps of stuff.
0: Yeah, and helping them out.
2: They turned to me and said, we didn't actually have to buy breakfast. We just filled up on all the free samples.
0: Robbing people of making an earn at the markets.
2: It's tight ass behaviour. It is tight ass behaviour.
0: It's also, I'm not going to say, because they're your friends, Kat.
2: Well, look, the invitation won't be open next time. So,
0: good. You've got to set boundaries in your life.
2: Absolutely.
0: And you can fly them back to Adelaide. Sorry for saying where they're from. 1-333-53 Sydney. Who's your tight ass mate?
2: Yeah.
0: Could be or someone you work with or family
2: tight
0: member.
2: Asses.
0: I have a tight ass person in my life who, thank God, has turned it around. But
2: what were they doing before?
0: I'll tell you next what they were doing before. But 1-333-53 Sydney. Who's your tight ass mate? They seem to find each other, tight asses.
2: They do. They gather together.
0: And they breed.
2: But then I'm like, who's paying for the beers? If everyone's in a cluster as a tight ass, who's actually paying for a drink?
0: Yeah, they breed together, tight asses. And they're starting their own race.
2: Yeah, they're like a sourdough starter kit.
0: They are. They are sourdough. Mm. That sums them up perfectly.
2: Yep.
0: Who is your tight ass mate and what do they do? Johnny's called in. Welcome to Mad Monday, John.
11: Hi guys, how you going?
0: Going well. We're just. I'm so unimpressed with Kat's friends.
11: Well, I got a better one.
2: Oh, go on,
0: bro.
11: I had a mate who used to photocopy bus tickets.
2: Oh, stop it!
11: Back in the old days of paper tickets.
0: That's smart.
2: Yeah.
11: These two guys came in together on the same bus, so every Monday morning, one guy would do the right thing, buy a weekly bus ticket. The other guy would buy a one-way ticket on Monday morning.
0: Oh, yeah.
11: He'd snag the weekly bus ticket off his mate, take it to the colour photocopier at work, and use the copy for the rest of the week.
0: But I think you've stumbled onto something, Johnny. We were talking about tight asses.
2: This is not how you've
0: you've outsmarted the system, my man. He has outsmarted the system. It's only a rort if you are not in on it. That is well played. I'll play that.
2: Oh, I reckon that's in the lead. That's in the lead to toilet paper and pooing in the pub.
0: Yeah, yeah, yeah. Outsmarting the system is in front of ripping off your mates.
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12: Well, we're hitting the road again, Hindy.
13: Righto, where are we going this time?
12: Well, one of your locals, the Vicar in Dural.
13: Oh, I love that pub.
12: I know you do. And you know what we've got?
13: Free beer.
12: Bloody oath, free beer. Yay! Yes, first 50 people who get there get a free beer and a Macca's cheeseburger.
13: Oh, I love cheeseburgers. Okay, when's this happening?
12: Tomorrow at 4 p.m. and it's all thanks to our mates at McDonald's.
13: Yes, never miss a moment of footy with 99 cent McDelivery. 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
11: By Ryan, Kat, and Woodsy.
12: Aaron Woods, a man of the people, is down at the NRL final season launch, brought to you by Telstra. And he is joined now by arguably one of the greatest fullbacks in the modern era, James Tedesco. Woodsy, take it from here, my man.
13: Are you kidding me? Arguably, he is the greatest fullback in the modern era.
12: Billy Slater's pretty good. Billy Slater's pretty good.
13: Yeah, but he can't handle it, mate. We know what he's like. Teddy, mate, congratulations. Another final series for you. How's the body? Because the whole squad got rested. We know 50 points was leaked, but it was a dead set of B-side. How's the group going into the first finals?
14: No, it was good. I think it was a good opportunity for us to get a rest, you know, physically and mentally. It's been a long year. I think for myself, you know, I was coming back from the ankle injury, got a game under my belt, but I was still pretty sore. So I think now that extra week of rest was good. It was exciting to watch the young boys go around on Friday night. I thought they fought hard, but obviously Souths are too good in the end.
13: What about yourself? Like, this has been a massive year. Back in Origin, winning the series, you know, had to take a decider up there. Yeah, as you said, you had a little bit of an ankle injury, an ankle complaint. You come back for one game, you get a little bit of rest. How's your mindset? Because I watched an interview with you, Mark Burris, over the weekend. It's something you spoke about. How's it all coming along?
14: Yeah, no, it's been good. I think the ankle injury has probably hung around for longer than I thought, which has been a bit frustrating. I wanted to be probably the longest injury I've had for a long time now. So not being able to play was annoying. But I think overall, the squad's healthy. We've got Toops back on the weekend, which is a big boost for us. Gussie potentially coming back this week as well. So a couple of big ins for us, and everyone else is pretty fit and firing. So I think that extra rest we had on the weekend could be a big positive for us, and we've got a big game against Penrith on Sunday.
13: Well, you mentioned healthy. Obviously, Sam Walker went down with injury, but the person to fill the spot, Hugo Savala, I'm a big fan. I think he's a genuine halfback.
14: Yeah.
13: What has he brought to the side? And obviously, you haven't had a combination yet, but how are you looking forward to him playing this week?
14: Yeah, well, that's what the week off sort of gave. It's just a big week of training together, working on those combinations. So him and Chez, work on that connection, those combinations. We love Hugo. I mean, he's done an awesome job for us all year, wherever he's played. Done an awesome job in the centres, but he's naturally a half. And he provides that bit of stability, you know. He's just a genuine halfback who plays nice and square, great kicking game. And he's nice and clear with his communication. So I know losing Tammy is a big loss for us, but there's a lot of confidence in what Hugo can do for us.
13: Nah, and you know what? They were the tough questions, but now you've got Bowie. All right, Bowie, what have you got for our great man, James?
12: Well done, Woods, for warming him up. Let's talk about Marky Mark, because what a player. Have you had like a lot to do with him in terms of being from rugby, obviously, you know, helping him transition to get out of tough carries and change the way he plays?
14: Yeah, you know what? Yardage carries were something we had to drill into Marky. He obviously loves the fancy side of the game and the trick plays and the fancy passes, but whenever it's pre-game, he just goes yardage carries. That's all he says to me, yardage carries. That's all we want to get him going. And when he does that, he carries strong for us, then, you know, his freedom and his flow can come off the back of that. So, yeah, we love him. He's a great guy on and off the field.
12: At the end of every year, you do something special. You'll either have a baby daughter, or get a new Rolex, or build another house, or get new teeth. What? Or get a membership at a $100,000 golf course. Breaking news. What are you going to do at the end of the year that you can do because you're James?
14: Yeah.
12: What do you got in store for us? What are we going to see on Instagram where you go, bang, and get that India?
14: I don't know. Have you got any ideas for me?
12: Well, Mitch Moses did a $7 million house, whatever you do. I can do better.
14: I know. I can't top that, I think. He's got me on that.
13: Get a rest. Get away.
14: I'll have a rest. Yeah, nice holiday would be good. Yeah.
10: Good on you, Teddy. Thank you for joining us, and good luck with the finals as well.
14: Thank you.
12: Blake Brayley, a man that needs no introduction, the captain of the Cronulla Sharks, and an all-round nice guy. What a wonderful poster boy for the sport. He's here now, live with Aaron Woods. I hope he's in a good mood.
13: Oh, he's always in a good mood, Blake Brayley. He's a little bit disappointed. Last second loss on the weekend, but it was a lot of the young boys, bros. How is the mood around the club at the moment?
11: Yeah, the mood's up. Obviously didn't get to play, and watching from the stands was always stressful, so to see Storm score that last second try was heartbreaking, but the effort we put in and the defensive resilience I think we showed was great signs from the young players.
13: And it was old boys day on the weekend. It was 10-year reunion. Were any of the old boys type get in there? Andrew Fafita, Wade Graham, Flenna, did they jump into the sheds, have a chat with the boys?
11: Yeah, they were all there. Gao was there. He popped into the sheds, get some free beers.
13: I think he invoiced to come in too, Gao.
11: He did, yes. He picked up a few beers. I saw him put some in his pocket, so I don't know if it's happened for them later or doesn't want to shout a beer, but he was in there. He was still proud of us and had some good words for the final, so it was good to pick his brain.
13: Yeah, he does love a freebie, doesn't he?
11: He does.
13: Big question for you guys. Ocean Protect Stadium, the game will not be played there, which is Shark Park, for a lot of people that didn't know the name. It has been moved to Allianz. What does the group think of that? Because that going to Shark Park is different to going to Allianz.
11: Yeah, it's. I haven't spoken to the group yet, but I'm sure they'll be the same as me, disappointed. I want to be playing at Shark Park. That's our home. We love playing there, and we felt like coming fifth, you know, you have a home final, and we'll love nothing more than to fill out that stadium. But to be at Allianz, it's all right. It's a different location, different arena, and if you're going to be lifting that trophy at the end of the year, you got to win every game. So that's still our focus.
13: And then our man in the studio, Bowie Ryan, he was involved in one of the last Cowboys-Sharks clash, and it was famously known for the seventh tackle set where he scored in the corner, Bowie. How good was that moment?
12: Seven tackle try. It's not my job to count the tackles. It's the referee's fault. And I still cop it off Cowboys fans. But, Blake, we'll get serious here. Finals time. Now, everyone that knows anything about the NRL, right, expect the Sharks to fail this series. That's the facts of it, right? I have put all chips in on you guys. What is your message to the team, man?
11: Yeah, just believe. Back ourselves. Be confident in what we've done throughout the year. I think, yeah, like you say, a lot of people are doubting us, but I'm gonna draw a bit of strength from that Origin series. People doubted us. People didn't think we could win, and we turned it around. So I know I got a bit of fire in the belly, and I'm ready to rock and roll, and I know the whole team is too.
10: Blake, speaking of the Origin series, how's the body feeling post that injury?
11: Yeah, it's good. Obviously, come back pretty quickly from the arm, but body's feeling good. I think that's why Fitzy, I don't know, if he says rested, maybe I was dropped for last weekend, but...
13: stop it.
11: Yeah, it's feeling good, ready to go. I think this time of season is always great. Sun's out, finals footy's more exciting, so I'm feeling amazing.
12: Hey, we've got a show this Friday in Cronulla based around you, because we love you. You've always been generous with your time. Toby Rudolph, depending if he's in the lineup, will be there. I'm going to ask you a couple of things, right? You've got two options here. The first one, can you come down and see us on Friday morning and be at the broadcast? If you can't, Can you teach me and Woodsy to surf with Kat over the next few weeks if you lose?
13: He's tried to do that with me once. I got up, Bo, and he pushed me off the board the first ever time I stood up.
12: So the choice,
15: we can get you down there.
12: Choice is yours. You can either come on Friday, brother, or you can teach Woodsy and I to surf with Kat.
11: I'll do both. I want to see you twice, actually, Bo.
10: Blake, we cannot wait to see you on Friday and bring your surfboard and bring two surfboards for these peanuts too.
12: And bring it home, brother.
15: We will. Thank you.
10: Thanks, Blake.
12: We are now joined by the man, the reason the NRL is in such a strong position, the man, the reason Wollongong is on the map, Sir Peter Volandis.
13: Yes!
16: Thank you, Bo. That's the best $500 I've ever spent. Thank
12: you very much. You said $5,000, mate.
16: Yeah, but, you know, mate's discount.
12: I know. He's the best negotiator.
16: Mate's rates.
12: Always. Over to you, Woods.
13: Well, you got to look after him, Pete. How you going, mate? It's a big final series coming up. The one side that I'm really looking forward to is the Warriors, the Waz Nation. You got Panthers going with another minor premiership. All roads lead to a huge final series here.
16: Absolutely, and I wouldn't be surprised what team wins. And it's been proven this year if you've got the right game plan against Penrith. I mean, the Bulldogs proved it, the Roosters proved it, so I wouldn't be surprised if any team won this weekend, even though the bookmakers have got some of them at short price favourites. I wouldn't be betting against any team.
13: Oh, you never know. Rugby will pick. Anything could happen. Big question I want to ask you. We're Sharks fans, both myself, ex-players. The game has been taken from Ocean Protect Stadium to Allianz. The reasoning behind it, what's that all about?
16: Look, we wanted to accommodate as many Sharks fans as possible, and you're only going to accommodate around 12,000 at Shark Park. We're hoping to get a lot more than that at Allianz, and we want to showcase our game on the best possible venues, and it's a billion-dollar stadium, and it accommodates the fans in five-star luxury, and we've got to look after the fan. I've always looked at it through the lens of a fan, and if we can get 5,000 or 6,000 more Shark fans there, well, we've done our job.
13: And another thing I want to talk to you about, we had the great Joy Arrow on the show last week. What he and people like yourself have done, it's put rugby league on a global stage. You know, it is a terrible illness that he has been diagnosed, but, mate, I don't think you get enough kudos for the amount of work that you've done to promote it, to allow him to be interchanged on, to get to 100 games, mate. We just want a big thank you for what you've done.
16: Look, I think, well, the thank has got to go to Jai. I mean, what he's going through and how everyone's got behind him. He's such a beautiful human being, and when you meet with him, and, you know, he's grabbed the heart, and it just shows you what sport can do. You know, sport is one of those areas that we all come together as a tribe, you know, and rugby league is probably the best tribe out. I mean, as soon as he went down, all of us went around him and cuddled him and made sure that he was okay and made sure that he knows that we're there for him. And you know, you can't get a better person than Wayne Bennett. I think he's done a brilliant job. And Blake Soley and Nick Pappas from South, they've got to take a lot of the credit. They've done a fantastic job. They've been, you know, front and centre. They haven't looked at the limelight. They've just concentrated on Jai, and I take my hat off to them.
13: You're the boss of the NRL. Who do you actually support, or who did you support growing up?
16: Look, I was always, as I grew up in Wollongong, and I supported St George, and then I used to play for Illawarra. So you
13: played for the Steelers?
16: Yeah, no, I didn't play for the Steelers, but I played the representative games for the Illawarra.
13: Wow.
16: So when the Steelers did combine with the St George, that was the perfect marriage for me. And when I came in, I wanted to make sure the Steelers survived the joint venture, which they have done. But no, look, I've always been St George, and although in this job you've got to remain a little bit neutral.
13: Yeah, you do. Yeah. I was going to say a couple of salary cap exemptions maybe for next year for a few more buys.
16: Look, I think that they'll need a $20 million salary cap to wait on.
12: Yeah, just the more money you give the Dragons, the more problems they have, Pete.
16: I think that's the case.
12: Yeah. Hey, you are a wonderful poster man for the NRL, and I always talk about Wollongong. I mean, you grew up very, very not far from where I grew up. Very similar background in terms of working class area. Our parents worked their asses off until they left when it was dark, they came home when it was dark, and they instilled that in us. When you did this landmark deal, one of the things you've said and you've pushed into the agreement, which I love, there needs to be more content and shows around the NRL. I've always said it.
16: Well, firstly, just about Wollongong, you're right, Bo. My dad used to go to work at 6 o'clock in the morning. He's supposed to finish at 3 o'clock, but he continued to work till midnight. You know, that was called a doubler. My mum worked from 7 o'clock in the cafe to 8 o'clock at night. So that work ethic was installed into me. As far as the shows are concerned, yes, we've put in conditions in the contracts that they've got to promote the game, and they've got to give us shows. And they've got, also got to promote us more than any other sport they have on their station.
12: Big
16: so,
12: time. A lot of people are coming to me about the footy show. They want it back. I've been pitched a couple of ideas. What do you reckon?
16: I love the idea.
12: There we go.
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10: You do indeed.
11: It was Daddy's Day yesterday. It was Daddy's Day yesterday. And he got heaps of presents and he got heaps of love from his little son, Hank.
10: What is going on? Everything okay at home?
11: Yeah.
10: Okay, good. Just checking. Jesus. my first Father's Day.
11: Did you get presents?
10: Yeah.
11: Did Steve fry the card pretending to be Hank?
10: No.
9: Aww.
10: No card. Not a big card guy. Doesn't bother me.
11: Oh, I love cards.
10: Steph loves cards.
11: I think it's a female sentimental thing.
10: Yeah.
11: I save all mine.
10: Do you?
11: I don't think you've ever written me one. Yeah, you actually don't. That's annoying. Do that this year.
10: Is it? Whatever. So I had my first Father's Day. Now, I don't even know what to – like Father's Day for me was just, here you go, Dad, there's some socks, mate.
11: Well, your mum had usually bought the present for you to give to your dad.
10: Well, 100%. 100%. But if you think he'd ever bought a present ever.
11: Yeah. It's like, what'd you get, son? Yeah. Oh, you get that, did you?
10: Oh, yeah, no, me and your mother picked that out, buddy. I had a big – I don't need to do with that. No, it was actually grouse. So this is what a lot of people – before we had Hank, a lot of people would say to us, go to the pictures. Go and see a movie before – you have Hank, because it's just one of those things that you won't prioritise and it's a really nice thing to do. You know, you're like, oh, if you've got a couple of spare hours, you're probably not going to go to the movies.
11: And you
10: you're
11: going
10: to go
11: to
10: lunch with your mate or something. You know, like I love them. So Steph booked me Spider-Man Brand New Day with my mate Eddie of Hello Sport fame. Shout out to Elliot. Why are you smart?
11: Because you're just a little geek. Like you're just, yeah, off to Spider-Man together.
10: Mate, I could not have been more excited. I was like, oh, I nearly swore. Jeez, this is how excited I am. Because I thought I was going to miss the theatrical run because I just haven't had time to get to it.
9: No.
10: You know, we've been flat out and it's just as, you know, as a father.
11: Yeah.
10: Can't get it. So book that for me. Mate, we get in there. All the fixings.
11: Yeah.
10: All the trimmings.
11: Popcorn.
10: Oh, mate, I got those Milky Maltesers that you got.
11: They're good.
10: Plus popcorn, plus Pepsi, plus Twisties.
9: Strong.
11: Nice.
10: Eddie was drilling pods, Twisties, Poppy. Oh. We just had everything.
11: Yeah.
10: And we're just pigging.
11: Yeah. Yum, yum, yum, pouring it in your mouth. Ah.
10: Anyway, it turns out, yeah, okay. tremendous film as well, by the way. I had a brilliant time.
11: Mm-hmm.
10: Leave that. Went home, did a couple of chores that I needed to do, which is still good on Father's Day, you know, whatever. I still need to keep the house in order.
11: Yeah, you don't just get a day off.
10: And then we went down to with Eddie again. So I got a double friend day and his beautiful wife Ella and their daughter and Hank and Steph and me, and we all went down and had a feed and a couple of Guinness.
11: Yum.
10: Of a Sunday afternoon. And let me just tell you something.
11: Sunshine.
10: Oh, it was living, mate.
11: Yeah.
10: The weather where we were couldn't have been better for Father's Day.
11: A couple of beers make you want a couple more. You're happy with a few.
10: No, it did.
11: Yeah. Nothing's changed.
10: Me and Ned actually said to each other, we go, you know what would be a real Father's Day gift? This is like us just like dreaming as little kids. We're like, if this was like a bit of a ploy. And as we're all about to go, both our wives go, hey, boys, we've put on a tab for you. You two stay down here and you have as much fun as your little hearts desire. You come home when you want. And we go, wouldn't that be good? And we're like, yeah, it would be unreal. Not realistic.
11: Not happening.
10: At all.
11: Straight home, more chores, bath time.
10: Correct, yep. Which was still lovely.

0: I'm in real trouble here.
1: Yeah.
0: Because this is going to be the final one. This is going to be the worst one.
1: Yeah.
0: But he was like, mate, I reckon we do Farmer Boy. 69, my old man, Milo.
1: And it's, yeah. I think he can be gullible.
0: Mm. He can, but he's sort of very onto it.
1: He knows the world you're in as well.
0: Yes.
1: You know, he could easily go, okay, champ.
0: Well,
1: see what's going on here.
0: Correct. Shout out to James for actually doing this for me. That's why he got $3,000.
1: Mm-hmm.
0: All thanks to Bundy.
1: $3,000. It's a hot cash.
0: I reckon we, shout out to you, Jimbo. Saved me a lot of pain. Should we play Lulu the prank?
2: This is just a bit of what went
0: just
2: down.
0: To give you a bit of an insight onto how we got
2: so obviously, I guess obviously excited. Just to set it up, we told him that you had an ad read for him.
0: Yeah, so basically I was like, yeah, mate, I've got a branded campaign with you. Jimbo's been working on it. It's for Greenworks Australia. You've got this this new lawnmower that they want to launch, you know, and it was basically a lawnmower for old people, right? So this was like the fact that the
1: it's
0: old
1: like
0: man,
1: a backhanded.
0: Oh, like no, not even backhanded.
1: No, just front.
0: Straight in your face.
2: Yeah, I think words like
1: he's
2: geriatric.
1: Like, yeah, okay, mate.
0: Yeah, I was calling him decrepit, fragile, geriatric. Like, you know, let's play.
2: Let's okay, play.
0: Play some of
3: it. I only got to read my points.
0: Yeah, so I read my points, you read your points.
3: Right.
0: All right, so I'll start. It's hard watching your parents decline. The longevity gives you the ability to hand happiness back to your aging father.
3: So do I say the reference to Jed? Geriatric friendly features?
0: No, you don't have to say that. So see the bit in bold, read the bit in bold, and then read the words afterwards. All right?
3: Senior Start setting. At my age, it can be a bit of a struggle to get going. But with the Senior Start setting, the longevity turns on with ease.
0: Great.
3: Platinum Memory Mo system. If your memory fails you like mine does all the time, give examples, the Memory Mo system will come in handy. It remembers where you've already mowed so you don't waste time on the same areas.
0: Have you got any examples of when your memory last failed you?
3: For example, my wife rang me and asked me to pick something up from the post office. I went home without it, as usual.
0: Nice.
3: Keep going?
0: Yeah, keep going.
3: Patented Memory Mo system. If you're met... Oh, I've done that bit, haven't
2: we? Your memory just failed.
3: Right, so I forgot.
0: Okay. I'll go to the next one. Greenworks longevity. Because your knees deserve a day off. All right.
3: Greenworks longevity. An advanced mower for men of an advanced age.
0: I love the last line that he had to read. It was Greenworks longevity. Built for the lawn, engineered for dad, designed to outlive him. So
1: did he read that out?
0: He fed
1: him. I love
0: him.
1: When you're like, is it hard seeing your parents in decline?
0: Oh, mate, and I was adding stuff in because here's the scripts. We got the scripts here. I was adding stuff in being like, you know, the location sync service so you can keep an eye on where your fragile father is at all times. And he's just hearing that. He's just going, yeah, sweet, no worries. Like, you know. I'll get a bit of something out of it. Anyway.
1: It's so good. I wish I was here for that.
0: Mate, it was red hot.
1: Poor Farmer Boy 69.
0: Now, we wanted to sort of leave him hanging.
1: Yeah, I was about to say, because he's, you know, the type of person who would be like, all right, settle, pedal, get really, you know, angry. Yeah.
0: But he, we did feel a bit bad. So I would love, I'd love to give him a bell in a sec. Because we got a little something for him.
1: Mm. Oh, yes. We've got to be nice to him.
0: Does that feel right?
1: Yes.
2: It does feel right. It feels very right.
1: Yes, I'd love to talk to him too.
0: Yeah.
2: Okay.
0: So you can
1: I'm
0: bag,
1: on his
0: mate.
1: Side. Yeah.
0: Oh, yeah. You guys can bag.
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2: On Triple M, you are listening to Lou and Jarch. I mean, last week we did Dare to Dare Daddy, thanks to Bundy Rum.
0: We did indeed.
2: And on Friday it was the grand finale.
0: It was.
1: I was away for this.
0: You're away for this. So
1: I feel quite sad for Farmer Boy.
0: Well, James nominated me to prank my old man, Farmer Boy 69, Milo, otherwise known as actually Milo, everyone knows as Farmer Boy 69. And so we did quite successfully. I basically told him that we had a brand campaign, me and him, father and son duo, Greenworks Australia. It was a new geriatric lawnmower with all these systems.
1: The best is you starting with, is it hard seeing your parents decline?
0: Yeah, I know.
1: So cruel.
0: But then Milo just read them out like there was no worries. Yeah, am I done? Righto, good on you. Didn't bat an eyelid. Now we got Dad online. Milo, how are you? By the way, live radio, no swearing.
5: Exactly right, Jack. I'm very well, thanks.
1: Hi, good. Milo. Look, I'm on your side. Horrible prank.
5: I know
1: for
5: you were, Lou.
1: Oh, it wouldn't
5: if
1: have happened
5: there,
1: if I was
5: Lou,
1: here.
5: This wouldn't have happened.
1: Brother, exactly right.
0: Hey, brother, it would have been 10 times worse
1: no.
0: if Lou was here.
5: Would it?

0: please, no. You know that. She still wants to get you back from the Walker show.
1: I did have a bit of a giggle. It was pretty funny, Milo.
0: What, can I just...
2: I went to the footy on Saturday and then found out what had happened.
0: Right.
2: Because I was telling everyone that I was getting a new lawnmower.
1: Little did you know, it was not.
0: Yeah, well, that's why I suppose I had, 15 or 16 missed calls from you on Saturday?
2: I was going to kill you, Jack.
1: Yeah. And the day before Father's Day as well, you dirty dog, Jack. Yeah,
0: I know. So I did have to...
2: Exactly.
0: But I did call you on Father's Day and I sort of let you know. But Milo... Yeah.
2: Yes.
0: Mm. Look, we did prank you. We did feel right. We did feel a little bad.
1: A little? We felt terrible. Well, I did for sure.
0: Well, yeah.
2: You've never felt bad in your life.
0: Yeah, I didn't feel too bad, to be fair, dinkum with you, but people around me did.
1: The rest of the team.
0: So, right. Mate.
2: Yes?
0: Well, I've got some news for you.
2: Is this another wind-up or not?
1: No.
0: Now I can promise you, you it's not a wind-up.
1: Yeah.
2: Right, perfect. Go ahead.
0: Well, obviously, Dare to Daddy was bought to us by Bundy.
1: Mm-hmm.
0: Mm. Bundaberg Rum was the reason we were allowed to do this whole segment, and it was unbelievable. Now,
1: God bless Bundy.
0: Now, Bundy's heard what's happened here. They're not happy.
1: They're on your side, Milo.
0: This was
2: fantastic.
0: I was supposed to be getting drilled. So, Bundy are going to give you $1,000.
3: Wow.
2: Is that right?
0: That's fair income.
3: This is actually true.
1: Milo loves his cash. $1,000 of it.
2: I love Bundy and cash.
0: I know you do. And Greenworks also came across this. And they thought, God, prick of a son.
1: Yeah.
0: Okay, isn't he?
1: Piece of work.
0: Piece of work, that son.
2: Yeah.
0: So Greenworks have decided to give you a brand new mower kit. A brand new push.
2: Seriously?
0: Yeah, push mower, full mower kit, mate. So you not only do you get a mower, as we said, you also get $1,000 from Bundy. Now, how good is your son pranking you?
1: Who's very lucky?
3: Who's very lucky?
1: Now, this one is for older people, so
0: It's the new one. Mate, how lucky are you?
2: Oh, it's fantastic. Thank you very much.
1: It's all right, Milo. I'll make sure no more pranking.
2: I'm going to wait with bated
0: breath. Now, am I forgiven?
2: Yes. You are, Jack.
0: Still in the will.
2: You're still in the will if this comes true.
0: All right, thanks, Greg. Well, Greenworks and Bundy.
1: Can I get drawn into that will as well?
0: Hold on. Greenworks and Bundy, get to stepping.
1: Yeah. Thanks, Miles.
3: Thanks, Miles.
0: Cheers, big fella.
2: Good on you guys.
1: Bye. Love you.
0: See you, mate.
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0: Correct. We do. Now, that is high stakes. That is what you versus Lou is all about.
1: I'm due a new pair.
0: Are you?
1: Yeah, so I think I might win today.
0: You're a big work girl, aren't you?
1: Yeah, I'm always out in the paddock.
0: Sorry?
1: Doing stuff.
0: Like what?
1: Shearing sheep.
0: In the paddock.
1: Yeah, I'm on the job site on the excavator, pushing that pedal in and out.
0: Yeah, pushing pedals, eh?
1: And picking up that screwdriver.
0: Oh, yeah. Yep, shivers, Lou. Sounds like you're hard at it. If you're not shearing sheep in a paddock or pushing pedals, you're picking up a screwdriver. Well, this is perfect for you.
1: I know, it is.
0: But hopefully Cameron wins it.
1: Cameron?
0: How are you?
5: Oh, I'm good, guys. How you doing?
0: Very well, thank you.
1: You're on the job site currently?
5: I'm just on the way to pick the little one up from preschool.
0: Oh, lovely. Cute. Nice, mate. Well, mate, the way that this works is I'm going to read the questions. First to answer gets the point. There is no need to buzz in. Sorry, and he said buzz in. Blundstone, it's all over me. Are you ready, big fella?
5: Yep, let's go.
0: Lulu, you ready, cowgirl?
5: You ready?
1: I am.
0: Rattle. In the case, you versus Lou begins in 3, 2, now. Which two teams are set to face off in the NFL match in Melbourne on Friday?
1: LA Rams and 49ers, San Francisco 49ers.
0: That is correct. Louisa, you're going? That helps. Who is playing the role of Batman in the upcoming movie, The Batman Part 2?
1: Robert Pattinson.
5: Sure.
0: Correct, Lou. Melt in your mouth, not in your hands is a slogan for which chocolate
1: Hershey's.
0: Brand?
1: Hershey's.
3: No.
1: Maltesers.
0: No.
1: Cadbury. Reese's.
0: Favourite rapper, it's Eminem's.
5: Oh. Eminem.
0: Yeah, giving it to Cameron, he got it. The new Harry Potter trailer has been released. What is the new HBO series being called?
1: Hogwarts. The trip to Hogwarts. The train to Hogwarts. Harry and his friends. Harry and two other friends.
0: It's literally Harry, one. It's Harry Potter and the Philosopher's Stone.
3: After book one.
0: It's the first one.
1: Harry and his friends. Would have been better.
0: Where is the US Open being held?
1: Wimbledon.
3: Wrong tournament.
0: The US, Cameron. The US. Yeah, correct, Lou.
3: Oh, sorry.
0: In The Simpsons, what is the name of the family's next door neighbour?
1: The Flanders.
0: Correct. The Clare Valley is a wine region in which Australian state? Cameron got it. South Australia. Which sport does Cameron Green compete in?
1: Golf. NFL. AFL. NRL. Running. No. Swimming.
0: It's cricket. Once in a Lifetime is a song by which Australian rock band?
3: American.
1: AC/DC.
0: Sorry?
3: American rock band.
0: Oh, Once in a Lifetime is a song by which American rock band?
1: AC/DC, The Beatles.
0: Kiss. Australian.
1: Kiss.
0: The Beatles English.
1: Kiss?
0: Nah. Talking Heads. Which man-made waterway separates Africa from Asia?
1: The Amazon River.
0: Man-made.
1: The man-made river. Harry and his friends.
0: The man from the man-made river. A Banjo Passer classic. It's the Suez Canal.
1: But they were hard.
0: I think Lou pipped you. Lou 4, Cameron 2. But guess what?
1: Cameron, you can have the voucher.
0: You can have the $350 Blundstone voucher, mate.
1: I am getting a bit generous giving away, so I will be tougher this week.
3: Ooh! Yeah. Is that a warning?
0: What?
1: It's a warning.
0: Don't up the prize and then take it away.
1: Ease up, princess. Thanks.
0: No, wow. Fair, actually.
1: But you can have it now, Cameron.
3: Okay, well done, Cameron.
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0: It is indeed. Hey, we were talking ships in bowls before.
1: Hey.
0: Weren't we? Hindy.
1: Yeah.
0: Of NRL legend fame has just come in and told us it is. They make them small.
1: Yeah.
0: Pull them in, pull them together.
1: So I was right and you were wrong.
0: That means I've got to do the I was wrong song.
1: Go on.
0: But not right now.
1: Please.
0: Can't do it now because okay. We've got some real stuff
1: off
0: to talk
1: air,
0: about.
1: Off air, I want it, though.
3: On air, but
0: I'll also give you the song. Now, who knew?
1: Off air.
0: Who knew? You're into the no beard and no hair look.
1: Trust me, no one is,
0: yeah,
1: Mr.
0: Correct.
1: Turtle.
0: That's correct.
1: Righto, champ. So.
0: Champ.
1: The Untold Ray Gun Breaking Badly documentary is out. Now, we haven't seen it, but I have seen a few videos sort of circle.
0: I've seen my fair share of clips.
1: Yes,
0: I reckon I've seen three quarters of it just on the internet.
1: Same. My favourite one is probably where the husband says that she grabs her cap and he just knew in that moment that was she was going to turn that cap to the hand to the cap. Into the sprinkler.
0: Oh, wow. Hey, can I say something revolutionary? No, the sprinkler hasn't been done since the 50s. Like you didn't make that up.
1: Oh, it is even just wild that there's a Netflix doc on it. Like we were saying, she'd be the most famous breakdancer there is now.
3: Which, yeah, it's a shame for like whoever the greatest breakdancer is.
0: As LP, you were saying, like the best breakdancer of all time. Is way less, like, I don't know who that is, is way less famous than the worst all time.
3: Yeah.
1: But her husband is her number one supporter.
0: Well,
1: like, that's what you want in someone. Like, he loves her. Everything she does is art.
0: Yeah. Yeah. And art is subjective.
1: Yeah.
0: Art is. So it's certainly abstract.
1: Yeah.
0: I wouldn't call it a Renaissance, an early Renaissance piece. It's more.
1: Oh.
0: But it's look. It's doing the rounds.
1: Yeah.
0: Look. I don't want to be part of the pylon.
1: I know. That's what I meant. I don't want to be mean, but.
0: But it's just, it is wild to me.
1: Mm.
0: Like, maybe they should do a documentary on this radio show. It's like, this is the worst something can be in its field.
1: Yeah.
0: We'll do a documentary. Where's our documentary?
1: Yeah. No, you're right.
0: Do you know what I mean? But it's crazy because.
1: Like, we think we're good at something, but we're actually. Not that good at it.
0: Would you allow me just to say something that I feel that I've picked up along this journey?
1: Mm-hmm.
0: Now, Stephen Bradbury, one of our great athletes, he was a ring skater. Everyone else fell down. He got the chocks, got the gold. I feel like Bradbury's played it perfectly. I feel like he can have a giggle at himself.
1: You got to be able to laugh
0: at yourself.
1: Like,
0: I feel like he goes, if he came out and he was like, I told you, I'm the greatest skater of all time, we'd all go,
3: mate.
0: Big fella.
3: Yeah.
0: Come on.
1: Everyone fell down.
0: They saw it. Whereas I don't know if that level of humility Ray Gunn has.
3: No. She thinks she's really good at breakdancing.
1: But you know what? I rate the confidence. And I love how much her husband loves her.
0: Well, that's
1: and
0: nice.
1: And she's confident. Like I was pretty confident that I was a really good singer.
0: Pretty. You were adamant. You were a tremendous singer.
1: I was almost arrogant how good I thought I was at singing.
0: That's fair dinkum.
1: Yeah.
0: And, but what did we do? We brought you back to reality. We were like, Lulu, you're actually potentially tone deaf.
1: But now...
0: and now
1: see,
0: you have a giggle at it.
1: But
0: you
1: I've almost spun it. Now I do my karaoke's every week on We Mean Well, that I still get to do what I love.
0: That's, yes.
1: You know?
0: But that's right. But you, you're also having a giggle at yourself.
1: Yeah, because you can't take that away.
3: Actually, you know, Louie's amazing at singing.
0: Hold on. Yeah. Go again, mate.
1: I've already started a documentary on me. The sun will come
0: don't do this song.
1: This tomorrow.
0: Do you know, this is the one. This is the song. Sorry, we digress from Raygun.
1: I know.
0: Good documentary, not that good at breakdancing. Lulu, that's her song that she thinks she can sing really well.
1: I don't know what you're talking about.
0: Every time we'd go, oi, sing us a song. Like, give us the best one. Give us your best song of all time. Lulu would sort of stand up and then she'd go, she'd sort of look down. Then she'd slowly look up. The sun will come out tomorrow. Bet your bottom dollar.
1: Tomorrow.
0: That's my fault. Wow. You're still doing that.
3: Yeah.
0: After 5 years
1: and
0: now, yeah.
3: All right, let's go to the phone.
2: This is the Early Drive Home with Lou and Judge.
3: We're asking, when did you think you were amazing at something, but you actually kind of sucked?
0: That's right. Mm. Just because off the back of the new Raygun documentary, where, you know, got to the Olympics as a breakdancer, scored zero.
1: Yeah.
0: Not ideal.
1: Yeah, not ideal at the Olympics, Jack.
0: No, it's not.
1: It's not.
0: I mean, you can get better scores.
1: You could definitely can.
0: So we wanted to hear from you guys. Davin, talk to us, mate. What did you think you were good at that you weren't?
4: G'day, guys.
1: Hello.
0: How are you?
4: Good, good. Yeah, so about 20-odd years ago, I was a young apprentice butcher.
0: Yep.
4: Went out to a butchery skills competition on the Friday, absolutely bleached it, killed it.
0: Yep.
4: Won first place, mm-hmm. Had the weekend off, celebrated all the rest, came back to work on Monday and cut my thumb off. It's the first thing I did all day.
1: Oh, 2 days off and then bang, nice one, sport.
0: Did you get the thumb back on?
4: They got a bit of it back on, but it's a bit weird.
3: It's a bit weird.
1: It's a bit weird, yeah.
0: Thumbs up,
1: Devin. Sandra, talk to us. What did you think you were amazing at, but you sort of sucked?
5: Oh, God. It was very humiliating. It's a bit like you, Lou.
1: Oh,
5: I'm from Kiwi land as well.
0: Yep.
5: I went to the choir. I was in the choir. I was pretty good, I thought, too.
0: Yeah.
5: And they just asked me to leave.
1: Kicked out of the choir.
5: Yeah, and I didn't really get it. And then I never really got it still. And then we went to a family reunion and got a big, very big family. And my brother was in Japan.
0: Oh, no.
5: So I said to my sister, let's sing a song for Grant. And so we sang He's My Brother.
1: Yeah.
5: And right. My little brother was in, like, sitting there listening, and he was crying. And I thought, oh, how emotional he is. My husband said, I think he's crying because his ears were hurting.
1: Yeah.
0: The wife left him.
1: Yeah.
0: No more
1: Thanks, Sandra.
0: Jake, talk to us. What did you think? You actually suck? Ahoy, hoy. How are you?
8: Super duper. When I was a young pup, I got gifted a set of juggling balls.
1: Mm-hmm.
8: Yeah. And I reckon I practiced for about a year, and I thought, I'm pretty good at this. I can do this for a living. And then I just looked on social media, looked on YouTube, and there's people juggling knives, people juggling bowling pins, and I'm like, oh, I'm actually really, really bad at this. I can't do this anymore.
1: Give up on the dream.
0: You just mastered the three balls. You're like, hey, this is showbiz, baby. I'm going to Hollywood.
3: God, Australia's got talent.
1: Thanks, Jake.
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3: Okay, here we go. It's back. Woo! Young Guns and Roses.
0: We love this game.
1: Yeah, good game, good prize.
0: Well, great prize. This is what I love about this game. If you get through and you're one of the callers, no matter what, you win.
1: Yeah, which is quite rare. There's usually a loser. There's no loser in this case.
0: Well, there's no loser.
1: If you lose today, you get a double pass. But if you win, then you're carryover champ.
0: Yeah, you're carryover champ for the VIP experience. with Guns N' Roses, which is pretty incredible. So the way that the game works, we have played this before.
1: Mm-hmm.
0: We haven't played the rollover version of this. So this is new technically.
1: Mm-hmm.
0: But two callers will go head-to-head as our three-year-old young gun, Zoya. Shout out to Zoya. Sings a Guns N' Roses classic in her own unique way. Now, the first caller to correctly identify the song will then go to play. They'll play forward the next day. You can play to win.
10: Yeah, no, you got it.
0: If you don't get the song, you still get a double pass to see Guns N' Roses in your city. So,
1: and then if you win the next day, you carry on. If you lose one of the days, you still get a double pass. Whoever wins gets the VIP, which is, you've got a 90-minute live era pre-show VIP lounge, complimentary beer.
10: There's lots of great stuff. There's an Epiphone Les Paul guitar as well. So, and a VIP meet and greet. It's all,
0: it's good.
10: It's all good stuff.
1: I'm just struggling for our words.
0: Oh, listen. Monday.
10: I think we should probably play.
1: Ooh,
0: it's
1: okay,
0: Monday.
1: Yep. Lauren and Rob, how are you guys feeling? Confident? Better than us?
11: Doing well, guys. Sure.
0: Great.
1: Okay.
0: Now, keep in mind, you sweet angels, not now. Someone's calling me. Keep in mind, if you lose, you win. Are you ready?
11: Ready.
13: Ready.
0: Let's go.
10: Are we buzzing in with the names?
0: Buzz in with your names, please.
10: Yeah. Okay.
1: Don't you think you know the song?
10: The moment you think you can recognise the song. Take it away, Zoya.
14: Take me down to your paradise.
13: Lauren.
0: Oh, paradise. Lauren.
10: Lauren. Lauren buzzed
13: in. Paradise City.
0: Oh, well, yeah, that was the end.
10: She's got it.
13: It's my ringtone.
0: Oh, Loz. Well, listen.
1: That means
0: you're playing tomorrow.
1: Carryover champ. But Rob, you still get a double pass, mate.
0: You still get a double pass.
11: Well, you know what? I'm happy with that.
1: There you go.
0: Yeah, good. Well, I think out of respect for Zoya and her effort, mm-hmm. let's listen to the whole clip because these guys were too quick with it.
10: Oh, yeah, let's do it. Let's listen to Zoya. Here we go.
14: Take me down to your paradise. Zippy, the last ring and the door's so pretty.
0: Oh,
14: it won't do it. Take me home.
10: Oh, fantastic. Oh,
0: I love this game.
1: So cute, so pretty.
0: I love this game. Hey, congrats, team. Zoya, Lauren, we'll see you tomorrow.
1: Yep.
13: Awesome. Thanks, guys.
0: Rock and roll.
1: And enter online if you want to play. 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
0: That's right.
1: Did you notice anything different about this show?
0: Shivers.
1: Notice anything different that I was doing?
0: You were bloody nut.
1: I'm too good at this game.
0: Why come?
1: So I had a little mystery challenge throughout the show. So there's 14 Aussie insults that have come up.
0: Oh, you call me champ.
1: Yeah, so I secretly tried to see if I could call you all of them.
0: Holy dooly.
1: So there was I got a fair few in there.
0: I noticed the champ.
1: Yeah?
0: I did notice the champ.
1: That was a hard one to get through.
0: But you've nailed it perfectly because I was wrong about the boat bottle. I took my licks. So I took my licks with the champ.
1: Yeah.
0: I wonder what the other insults were.
1: Okay, so some of them are, there's okay champ, righto chief, calm your farm, all right muscles.
0: Yep.
1: Pump the brakes, stay in your lane. So there's a little package of me saying the ones that I
0: got see. Done.
1: Yeah.
0: Good work.
1: Yeah. We could easily go, okay, champ.
0: Well,
1: see what's going on here.
10: Yeah, I think words like geriatric.
1: Yeah, okay, mate. Yeah, I was about to say, because he's, the type of person who would be like, all right, settle, pedal, get really, angry. Yeah.
10: So it's been a weekend of torment for poor Miles.
1: He's up, Tiger.
10: I'm playing you versus Lou up next.
0: Yeah, he's not a big love you guy, Lou, just a heads up.
1: He is. He always says it to me, stay in your lane, mate.
0: I'm not doing it. Yeah, giving it to Cameron. He got it. Don't up the prize and then take it away.
1: He's up, princess, thanks.
10: For him, Lou.
1: Pump the brakes there, mate. Righto, champ. So, sniff. Yeah. 2 days off and then bang. Nice one, sport.
10: Well done, Lou.
0: I noticed Princess. Did I not notice all of those?
1: Nice one, sport, nice as well. Sport. When have I ever said that one? Nice one, sport.
0: Nice one, sport.
1: Yeah. Ease up, Princess.
0: The only two I noticed was Champ and Princess.
1: Yeah.
0: The others just...
1: I think I snuck them in quite perfectly.
0: You did sneak him in perfectly.
1: I was about to say, I'm a wordsmith. Nah.
0: He's up, Tiger.
1: Yeah, righto, princess.
0: Good on you, champ.
1: Cheers, champion.
10: You should keep that up. It was, you know, it felt natural.
1: Yeah, I might.
0: Rip in muscles.
10: Add him to the vocab.
1: Yeah, yeah.
0: On your taipan.
1: Top it up, buttercup. On to the next one, eh, sport?
0: Sporty.
1: Champion.
0: Good on you, princess.
10: Yeah, no, just sort of like that.
16: Triple M's early drive home with Lou and Judge.
10: Lou and Judge on Triple M. Time to wrap things up, but a very exciting news for all the Judge Jarchi fans.
0: Well, yes. We've got a new version of Judge Jarchi coming, an upgraded version. It's all thanks to MYOB. Now, we're going to hear listeners plead their cases over their biggest workplace tiffs, tantrums, petty office disputes.
1: I like this, like stealing lunches and stuff like that.
0: That's right. So basically, you as the listener, you'll register your workplace grievance with us, right, online. We'll select one of those grievances to present to Judge Jarchi. Each week.
1: He doesn't like you, so it'll be good you won't be here when he's here.
0: That's correct. So you'll present your grievance. Well, they're going to listener to call up who is on the other side of the grievance, seems to disagree with you. After hearing both sides of the story, Judge Jarchi will decide who's right, as he usually does. But with who he rules in favour of, they'll win $1,000.
1: Oh, so good.
0: Thanks to MYOB.
1: You this get to massive. Air your dirty laundry and potentially win $1,000.
0: That's right.
1: I like it. Goodness.
10: When it comes to business, we don't always see eye to eye, but when it comes to the best business software, we all agree on MYOB. Find out more at myob.com.
0: Yeah, so if you want to do that, you've got to head to the Triple M page, win page to enter.
10: Yeah.
0: That's what we do.
10: Yeah, head there.
0: Enter,
10: air your grievances.
0: Air your grievance. Win a grand.
1: $1,000.
0: $1,000.
10: Now,
1: a couple of DMs about you shaving your beard.
0: Right.
1: So it was my first time seeing it.
0: In the flesh today.
1: In the flesh.
0: You went straight for the kiss. That was weird because Wumpy was right there.
1: We both just started laughing at you and then I said, you look like a turtle.
10: Oh.
0: That is actually more in line with what happened, yeah.
1: Janelle Archdale, there he is. That's my son, love heart.
0: Well, she hasn't seen this sweet baby face for bloody 15 years.
1: Yeah, for years and years. Lucky you've got rid of the acne.
0: Well, I still had some scarring. That's what it actually brought up. Yeah, I do have some acne scarring.
1: Because you would have had to go on Accutane.
0: Accutane, I did.
1: Oh, it makes me sad for you.
0: Don't feel sad for me.
1: Dylan Alcott.
0: Big deal.
1: Yep, Paralympic gold medalist and professional athlete. He said, looking good, brother.
0: Thanks,
1: Dill. There you go. If Dill thinks you look good.
0: Thank you, mate. I appreciate you.
1: Someone
0: good
1: said
0: luck.
1: Sid from Toy Story.
0: Yeah. That's fair.
1: Legit looks like Steve-O. A lot of Steve-O.
0: You know, I got mistaken for Steve-O when I was 18 on a top tour.
1: Yeah, I can see
0: in
1: that.
0: In Croatia.
1: Real Steve-O about you.
0: Yeah.
1: And Ash Ray said, I was expecting less of a chin, to be honest. So was I.
0: Okay.
1: I think side-on profile, horrendous. Never turn to your side.
0: Right.
1: But front-on's okay.
0: Okay. So still pretty hurtful, but... Hey, we can't all be Brad Pitts,
1: there,
0: can
1: you're
0: we?
1: You're on your side. Come back this way.
0: There's
10: There's a chin
1: perfect.
10: There. There is a chin there if you squint.
0: If you squint.
10: Just really.
1: Just say
0: Hey. Some of us have strong square jaws like you, LP. Beautiful eyes.
1: Some of us have double chins.
0: Some of us have double chins. Some of us have no chins, but guess what we all have?
1: Fun.
10: We do.
0: Isn't that right?
1: We do.
0: Look at us.
1: And we'll be back tomorrow for Chewbacca Tuesday.
0: Can't wait. And the new judge.
1: You're still on your side.
0: Okay. Yep, so front on.
1: Yep. Good. Thank you. Just keep it that way.
0: But now I'm side on for the girls outside.
10: And you're side on for me.
0: I'm side on for LP.
1: Yeah, but I can't look
0: but
1: at it.
0: But you can't look at it, so you'll vomit again.
1: I'll think you're little
0: vomit.
1: Turtle.
0: You'll vomit again.
1: Yeah.
0: Yep. See you later.
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1: We were in Walker in the weekend. Did you get a hot box without me? You did, didn't you?
0: As soon
1: as, you
0: as I dropped you to the airport. Oh. Remember how I told you that servo looks really good? I got a 750ml of chalky milk and a hot box.
1: I keep talking about it the whole drive.
0: Yeah, but I wanted
1: to... I'd have a toasty. I wanted hot chips.
0: I know. I wanted to get you in there and get out of there and selfishly go and do it by myself.
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0: That's right.
16: 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Ford Ranger. It takes you... and a ranger.
1: Judge, why do we always drive past a heap of places just to go back to the one we already know?
0: Because people are creatures of habit, Lulu. Simple as that.
1: Yeah, but there's probably better ones right next door.
0: Probably, but no one's going in blind, mate.
1: Right, so familiarity just wins?
0: Pretty much. 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It makes people feel like they already know you.
1: So you're not the new option, you're the obvious one.
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44: This makes sense. Instead of the suburbs this week, as we're launched towards the finals, three words, you've got to guess the top eight player. Your three words are fashion gala. This is surname only, by the way.
49: Okay.
44: Fashion gala leg.
49: I don't know. Favourite player.
44: Yep.
49: From
44: I'd say it's, it would be.
49: I pronounce it Luke Metcalfe, but yep. His name's Luke Metcalf.
44: Yes.
49: Fashion
44: easy
49: gala.
44: One.
49: Met Gala. I always thought the Met Gala was like a very exclusive invite place.
44: I thought it was. No? What do you mean?
49: Oh, they invite anyone and everyone these days.
44: Oh, really? I thought it was all like, you know, a Kardashian or like a
49: influencer. No, yes, they go. No,
44: yes.
49: Yeah. Yeah, they go.
44: Mm.
49: But Drake, the rapper, said, unless I get plus 10, I ain't going. So, and he didn't go, right?
44: Oh, see, it's Anna Wintour, though. Like, you can't tell her what to do.
49: But, yeah, I get that.
44: Yeah.
49: But then you got all these flyby people there, right?
44: Mm.
49: And there's a difference between fame and excellence. So these people are famous from whatever, short, like not TikTokers, but people who have just done
44: like influencers.
49: Or even a viral thing.
44: Mm.
49: So a lot of good artists are boycotting it.
44: Fair call.
49: But it's coming up soon.
44: It is.
49: Can't wait to go. Invites in the mail.
44: Moving away from that, this is very a different one. I'm going to give you three words. This is full name, by the way.
49: Okay.
44: Okay. Your three words are winner, sick, Bruce.
49: Bruce.
44: Yes.
49: Something Lee.
44: Yep.
49: Sick.
44: Sick.
49: Sick. Sick. Winner. Win. Sickly. Winner. Champ. Champ. Champ. Boss. Winner. Sick, mate.
44: Yep.
49: Sick,
44: yep.
49: Mately. Something mately?
44: No.
49: Mate, oh. Sick, bro.
44: Oh, you're going to kick yourself.
49: Hang on a second. Sick. Say it again.
44: I tried to do it so that you'd get, so instead of, if I just went sick, you'd probably go ill.
49: Yeah.
44: But sick.
49: Like it's good.
44: Yeah.
49: So it's mad.
44: Yes.
49: Madly.
44: Oh, you, come on. Oh,
49: so
44: come
49: it's
44: on.
49: Rad.
44: Yes.
49: Victor Radley.
44: Yes, I'm going to give you that. Oh, we got
49: wow.
44: there. 133353. Give us your three words.
49: Sick.
44: We will try and guess your current NRL player. They
49: sick.
44: Don't have to be a top eight team.
49: I think when you used your hand.
44: Yeah, like, sick.
49: Yeah, but you were using your hand to paint the picture at home. You were like you hit your thumb with a hammer.
44: Yeah.
49: Sick.
44: Sick. Like okay. a shuckers. By Ryan, Kat and

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0: Well, one of your locals, the Vicar in Dural.
1: Oh, I love that pub.
0: I know you do. And you know what we've got?
1: Free beer.
0: Bloody oath, free beer. Yay! 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
5: The countdown is on. 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
2: players. Give me three words for the players.
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0: Bo, Kat and Woodsy's words for the
2: players.
4: Let's start. Actually, let's go in the text line first. This is from Rex from Rudy Hill. Your three words are Woodsy's mate, Will.
5: Chicka.
4: Woodsy's mate.
5: Oh, Dave Clemmer.
4: Dave. Sorensen.
5: Scott Sorensen.
4: You know what? I bet it's sarcasm.
5: Okay, Billy something.
4: Yep.
5: Billy what's the second?
4: Will Smith. Billy Smith.
5: Billy Smith's a good one. Are they Nailed mates it? Yet?
4: I don't think so.
5: Why?
4: I don't like their chances.
5: Why?
4: I don't. You've got to ask him.
5: I refuse to ask him.
4: And Billy won't come on our station, so.
5: Yeah, he will.
4: Will he?
5: Eventually he will.
4: Okay. All right. Well, that would be a great chat, I'll be honest with you.
5: Team Woods.
4: Yeah. Oh, absolutely. All right. Let's go to Dom from Belrose. Good morning.
6: Good morning.
4: Dom.
6: Love your work, guys.
5: Thank you.
4: Thank you, Dom.
5: We're a man down, but you know what? It feels better.
6: That's all right.
5: Hey, that's not my words. That's my producer's words.
6: Okay.
4: Dom, give us your three words. We'll try and guess your current NRL player.
6: Okay. I've got Knightley, Fruit, Chris.
5: Kira, Knightley, Armour,
4: Kira, Knightley. Knightley. Fruit. Who's Fruit? Apple? Is there an apple?
5: Knightley,
4: there are a pear.
5: Knightley.
4: There are. Oh, I know. Daly. Cherry would be the fruit. Chris Evans.
5: There you
4: Yay!
5: Go. There it is.
4: That's a good one.
6: Yeah.
4: Good on
6: go
4: you,
6: manly,
4: Dom.
6: Katie. Go Manly. Well.
5: Go Manly.
4: Go Manly.
5: Katie loves Manly.
4: I do love Manly.
5: So does Kat.
4: Yep, I do. Yes, unfortunately.
5: Can we get Katie on after eight?
4: Yeah, let's do that.
0: Bo Ryan, Kat and Woodsy.
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10: 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In Smithfield, the Cumberland Highway is back on track after traffic lights flashing yellow were fixed near Victoria Street. And in Concord, keep an eye out for roadworks wrapping up for the morning. Overnight roadworks on Concord Road between the M4 motorway and Homedale Avenue. 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
9: Morning, I'm Lauren Howarth. We might have to pay even more for groceries. Experts say forecast hot and dry conditions in key growing areas due to El Niño could push up food prices over the next 12 months. The weather event is tipped to peak in late spring or summer and be the most severe on record. Barnaby Joyce has told the ABC he's not Jesus Christ while being grilled on One Nation's controversial superannuation policy.
10: We would expect you as the Treasury spokesman for that party to be across. Let's just try
11: it. Spokesman, not Jesus Christ. Let's, I mean, what, you have to actually give me the details of these things if you're going to put them forward to me.
9: More than a million students, parents and school staff in Australia and New Zealand have been affected by a data breach. MathSpace says the exposed information includes names and email addresses. And Radiohead is returning to Australia. The British rock band will play 16 shows across 3 cities next year.
7: 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When the greats bet, they bet with Betr. 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
9: Guy Arrow says he's honoured by all the support he's received since his M&D diagnosis. The rugby league world has come together to support the 31-year-old who led South Sydney out for his 100th game as a Rabbitoh on Friday night.
13: I think the amount of support that I've had over the past 4 months and I've been incredible.
9: Arrow on 7's The Agenda set us there.
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15: Triple M Breakfast. Bo Ryan, Kat and Woodsy. Sydney's longest running breakfast team. Just don't ask how.
16: Triple M Sydney. Here's Tuesday.
3: Right bang in the middle of the face, coming at you 2-for-1 Tuesday.
17: Doesn't get any better than that song.
18: It's the only one I'm out of breath for because we're literally doing Big Fish, Little Fish cardboard box for the entire time for that opener.
3: I've been trying to do something to surprise you guys each day. This is why I love you guys so much. I have been doing a new 2-for-1 Tuesday dance while we're doing Here's Johnny every week.
17: Yours is like,
3: but you guys are so into the dancing, you don't reckon.

0: No, was it? And I love that.
1: Yeah, I'm into my own dance.
2: Yeah, I'm just looking down and just
0: fist pumping. Keep your eyes there, guys. That's the energy we want. And Sydney Tuesday's a tricky one because it ain't Wednesday.
2: Nope.
0: And you're sort of, you're not Monday.
2: Tell you what, mate. It's my come down today a little bit, boys and girls. Ooh, oh, geez, big Saturday night. I got through Sunday. I knew Monday you had to perform and then Tuesday, oh, I was just trying to breeze through. When that song comes on, I'm ready to go again.
1: Yeah, let's do it. Come on. We had a great day yesterday with all the captains.
2: Yes.
0: Wow. Well, all the captains, and there's a couple of people affiliated with the captains.
1: Yes.
0: I like how they tried to sort of wrangle us.
2: That's the problem, because I know we like to get a little bit loosey-goosey.
0: Guys, we're friends with the players.
2: Yes, we're not here to bring the players down. We're here to bring the players up.
0: Yes, up to where they deserve to be.
2: Exactly.
0: Not to be pushed down.
2: No.
0: So treat us with some respect.
2: I tell you what, but wasn't it fun going down there yesterday?
0: Right. What about when Kat did that, like, lower, was it a knee kick?
2: Yeah.
0: To the security and goes, whack.
2: Yeah.
1: I was practicing my leg sweep.
0: Oh, leg sweep.
1: Yeah, it was
0: Oh, was it? It was a bit high.
1: Yeah, it's a capoeira leg sweep.
0: Yeah, but wonderful day. I love it when the NRL guys, the captains and the players.
2: But you were carrying on a bit. You know why he was carrying on? Because he was layering up Friday. Look, Friday, we know we're going to Cronulla, but you just couldn't stop pumping it up, brother.
0: I love Cronulla.
2: Mate, the Cowboys aren't going to come to Cronulla for our broadcast, brother.
0: Yeah, but we are. Yeah. And we're going to be there. It's very close to my house. It's very important to me. And although I have a jam-packed day in the city that day.
2: Oh, geez.
0: Right near World Square.
2: What a time to organise your day.
0: I love it there. My family might come down. They might not. They like to keep me guessing, my family.
2: Ooh, you never know.
0: But it is a home game, baby, for the Sharks. That is. Oh, I tell you who I saw at the Father's Day breakfast.
2: Who?
0: Fred Michalak.
2: Oh, Michalak.
0: I said, how do you say curse in French? He said, c'est la vie.
2: Oh, c'est la vie.
0: I don't want to curse the Sharks anymore.
2: So why don't you say...
0: They'll beat the Cowboys.
1: Oh, boy.
2: Or the Mock
0: Strike. By 20.
1: Oh, I know. Oh, look.
0: 24.
1: We cannot wait to be there broadcasting live on Friday. Next Door Cafe at 5:30 a.m. Hopefully we can get Toby Rudolph down.
0: He'll be there.
1: Yeah.
0: Toby Rudolph will be there. I might see him do his stretching when we were there.
2: Our producer Nikki there.
0: No, because they play Saturday. Gangs, they play Saturday, so they'll be Captain's Run Friday.
2: Yep.
0: Yeah, he'll be there.
1: Great.
2: Beautiful.
1: All right, done. We've got some names to read out right now.
0: Russell Loy from Greenacre, Sue Holman from Colleton, Derek Robson from Guildford, and Brooke Dredge from Milperra.
1: 30 minutes to call back. First two that we hear from will score yourself a key. It's Bo Ryan, Cat Woodsy on Triple M.

0: You're listening to Bo Ryan, Kat Woodsy on Triple M. We had a great time at the footy finals launch yesterday where we caught up with a whole bunch of the captains.
1: Aaron Woods, a man of the people, is down at the NRL final season launch brought to you by Telstra. And he is joined now by arguably one of the greatest fullbacks in the modern era, James Tedesco. Woodsy, take it from here, my man.
2: Are you kidding me? Arguably, he is the greatest fullback in the modern era.
1: Billy Slater's pretty good. Billy Slater's pretty good.
2: Yeah, but he can't handle it, mate. We know what he's like. Teddy, mate, congratulations. Another final series for you. How's the body? Because the whole squad got rested. We know 50 points was leaked, but it was a dead set of B-side. How's the group going into the first finals?
3: No, it was good. I think it was a good opportunity for us to get a rest, you know, physically and mentally. It's been a long year. I think for myself, you know, I was coming back from the ankle injury, got a game under my belt, but I was still pretty sore. So I think now that extra week of rest was good. It was exciting to watch the young boys go around on Friday night. I thought they fought hard, but obviously Souths are too good in the end.
2: What about yourself? Like, this has been a massive year. Back in Origin, winning the series, you know, had to take a decider up there. Yeah, as you said, you had a little bit of an ankle injury, an ankle complaint. You come back for one game, you get a little bit of rest. How's your mindset? Because I watched an interview with you, Mark Burris, over the weekend. It's something you spoke about. How's it all coming along?
3: Yeah, no, it's been good. It's I think the ankle injury has probably hung around for longer than I thought, which has been a bit frustrating. I wanted to be probably the longest injury I've had for a long time now. So not being able to play was annoying. But I think overall, the squad's healthy. We've got Toops back on the weekend, which is a big boost for us. Gussie potentially coming back this week as well. So a couple of big ins for us, and everyone else is pretty fit and firing. So I think that extra rest we had on the weekend could be a big positive for us, and we've got a big game against Penrith on Sunday.
2: Well, you mentioned healthy. Obviously, Sam Walker went down with injury, but the person to fill the spot, Hugo Savala, I'm a big fan. I think he's a genuine halfback.
3: Yeah.
2: What has he brought to the side? And obviously, you haven't had a combination yet, but how are you looking forward to him playing this week?
3: Yeah, well, that's what the week off sort of gave. It's just a big week of training together, working on those combinations. So him and Chez, work on that connection, those combinations. We love Hugo. I mean, he's done an awesome job for us all year, wherever he's played. Done an awesome job in the centres, but he's naturally a half. And he provides that bit of stability, you know. He's just a genuine halfback who plays nice and square, great kicking game. And he's nice and clear with his communication. So I know losing Tammy is a big loss for us, but there's a lot of confidence in what Hugo can do for us.
2: Nah, and you know what? They were the tough questions, but now you've got Bowie. All right, Bowie, what have you got for that great man, James?
1: Well done, Woods, for warming him up. Let's talk about Marky Mark, because what a player. Have you had it like a lot to do with him in terms of being from rugby, obviously, you know, helping him transition to get out of tough carries and change the way he plays?
3: Yeah, you know what? Yardage carries was something we had to drill into Marky. He obviously loves the fancy side of the game and the trick plays and the fancy passes, but whenever it's pre-game, he just goes yardage carries. That's all he says to me, yardage carries. That's all we want to get him going. And when he does that, he carries strong for us, then, you know, his freedom and his flow can come off the back of that. So, yeah, we love him. He's a great guy on and off the field.
1: At the end of every year, you do something special. You'll either have a baby daughter, or get a new Rolex, or build another house, or get new teeth. What? Or get a membership at a $100,000 golf course. Breaking news. What are you going to do at the end of the year that you can do because you're James Tedesco?
3: Yeah.
1: What do you got in store for us? What are we going to see on Instagram where you go, bang, you get that in there?
3: I don't know. Have you got any ideas for me?
1: Well, Mitch Moses did a $7 million house, whatever you can do better.
3: I know. I can't top that, I think. He's got me on that.
2: Get a rest. Get away.
3: I'll have a rest. Yeah. Nice holiday would be good. Yeah.
0: Good on you, Teddy. Thank you for joining us, and good luck with the finals as well.
3: Thank you.
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6: 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The Sydney Harbour Tunnel is building a northbound to the Warringah Freeway, and Concord overnight roadworks have wrapped up on Concord Road between the M4 motorway and Homedale Avenue. 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
0: We yelled out four names, doubling the opportunity to score yourself a key. The first two keys for the first two people that called back, the names were Russell Loyal from Greenacre, Sue Holman from Colleton, Derek Robson from Guildford, and Brooke Dredge from Milperra. Have two people called back. We will find out next. It's Bo Ryan, Cat and Woodsy on Triple M.
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2: Yeah, if you text about it, 0457 10 1049. We hope you're listening because it's time to announce the next three names. But we've got four names.
0: We've already done it twice.
2: How long have we got?
3: Four names. Nine minutes.
0: Ten. I'm going to give them 10 minutes.
2: You're going to give them 10 minutes?
0: In fact, 11. I usually give them till 6:02.
2: 6:02. Let's get the names again.
0: Okay. Go for it.
2: Russell Loy from Greenacre. Sue Holman from Colleton. Derek Robson from Guildford. And Brooke Dredge from Milperra. 1-333-53. You got what? 8 minutes? 9 minutes, Kat?
0: About 10 minutes now.
2: Oh, now we've got 10 minutes? 11
0: first
2: minutes?
0: First two to call through will score
3: mate,
0: a
3: you're
0: king.
3: A giver today. Four
0: I know.
3: Names
0: honestly,
3: and two
0: we're doubling
3: through.
0: It. And we'll do it at 8 o'clock as well, just in case.
3: Because you only got
0: through
3: next Friday, isn't that right, Kat?
0: Yeah, hurry up, because Friday.
2: Is it next Friday?
3: Next Friday.
2: Have we announced that?
0: We have announced that.
3: We have announced it,
2: yeah,
3: brother.
2: There
0: it's
2: we
0: definitely
2: go.
0: Next Friday. So get to it. And thank you to Rockdale Mazda. All your vehicle needs. Come and see the great team and get a sensational deal at Rockdale Mazda.
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6: 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Travel time from the M7 to Homebush Bay Drive is now 17 minutes. The M5 eastbound from Preston to the M5 tunnel is 15 minutes. And the M4 looking good from Mulgrave Road to Church Street, 24 minutes. 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
24: Hey, I'm Michaela Savage. Ashlyn Nassif, daughter of fugitive Sydney property developer Jean Nassif, has avoided jail. She's been sentenced to a six-month community corrections order without supervision after pleading guilty to providing false or misleading information to get a $150 million loan from Westpac. The record El Nino event could mean higher prices for some products at the supermarket. A Rabobank expert is warning hot and dry conditions predicted for Australia's east will impact food pricing over the coming year. The federal government's draft digital duty of care legislation is being unveiled today. It proposes to give social media users the choice to switch off recommender algorithms in their feeds through regular pop-up messages. And Radiohead is coming to Sydney in May next year. The iconic British band hasn't played shows in Australia for 15 years.
22: 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When the greats bet, they bet with Betr. 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
24: Cronulla captain Blake Brayley has admitted it's disappointing this weekend's clash with the Cowboys is at Allianz instead of Shark Park. Speaking on Listeners NRL Daily, former Sharks skipper Wade Graham says they just need to move past it.
26: It's out of the club's hands, so that the players and that just have to deal with it, right? Like, yeah. This is the cards we've been dealt. Get your preparation done. Hopefully they got plans to play in bigger games and more finals down the road, and you're going to be there anyway.
24: While in a bid to be cleared to play against Cronulla on Saturday, Ruben Cotter will front the judiciary tonight, pleading not guilty to a grade 2 careless high tackle charge.
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24: Triple M Sydney weather, a top of 19 degrees today. Partly cloudy in Penrith with the chance of a morning shower in the city. And Bo Ryan is giving you double the chances to win his brand new Mazda BT50 to win. 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
0: Triple M Breakfast. Bo Ryan, Kat and Woodsy. Sydney's longest running breakfast team. Just don't ask how.
2: Tuesday!
3: Here it is.
4: Oh, yes.
3: Sydney, yes. Tuesday has landed.
4: It has.
5: Oh, my God. Oh,
3: please
5: so good.
3: Leave the plane in orderly fashion.
6: We're hearing that more than just that time, aren't we?
3: What's that?
6: That opener. We're getting that every hour.
4: I usually chuck that in at 7.
6: We're getting that every hour.
4: And then sometimes at 8 as well, depending on how it's feeling.
3: Just surprise us.
4: Yeah, okay.
3: Surprise us as in Sydney, Kat.
4: I might even put it in at 7:30. You just never know. You just never know.
6: What, honestly, where do you go from that opener?
4: Oh, I'll tell you what, I'm wild.
3: I'll tell you where, Wednesday, man.
6: Oh, what?
3: You wait. I don't want to get too excited because let's still
6: just... Don't blow it too early, son.
3: Day by day.
6: That's yes. It.
3: Brick by brick.
6: One day at a time.
4: Oh.
3: One day at a time. We are building the Great Wall of China.
6: Yeah, well, one day at a time. That's all we got in response yesterday at the finals launch, wasn't
4: it?
6: One day at a time
4: from
6: the
3: We were the only media organisation outside of Hello Sport, respectfully.
6: The boys
3: were sending players away.
6: Yeah,
3: we're like, what? Hang on. Like, there's, how many? There was Channel 7, Channel 9.
6: I think
3: podcasters.
6: I don't think we were sending away. I thought they were sitting down listening to our questions, and I thought they were walking away.
4: I think they were backing away
6: once
4: slowly.
6: When we got a hold of Callum Ponga.
3: My man Ponga.
6: Yeah, I don't think anyone wanted any questions that you were throwing at Ponga, mate.
3: I love him so much.
4: Oh, can I say, I thought To'o was my favourite Panthers player. That is not true anymore.
3: Ooh.
6: Oh.
3: Switch up on yourself.
6: Someone's gone a little bit bright red here.
4: I know. I have a massive crush now on your best mate.
6: I've only been telling you for 2 years, Kat.
4: But I don't. Maybe he doesn't. You know when I was doing my hottest list?
3: Yeah, you only had Islanders.
4: Oh, no.
6: He's Tongan.
3: Oh, is he Tongan? Yeah,
6: he's Tongan Kiwi.
4: But
3: I thought he was just Kiwi.
6: No, he's Tongan Kiwi.
4: I don't think the photo did him justice. Because when I met him in real life,
3: he's
4: so nice.
3: Here's what happened, Woods.
6: Yeah.
3: We saw him, and he's a beautiful man.
6: Yep.
3: Beautiful. Great player. He's sitting in front of us. The bloke is looking 10 out of 10. And I can see Kat looking straight at him going, what? Who is this? And we're like, he's not even in your top 10 sexiest players last year.
6: He wasn't even in the top 20 roasties once.
3: But then, when we were talking and he said, yes, I'm actually Kiwi, and you saw her eyes just light up, and she's just moved himself into the top 5.
4: No, we had a lovely conversation about Perth. His wife's there, so he's essentially going home, and he surfs. He's lovely.
6: He was my roommate.
4: Oh.
6: I used to put baby oil on him before bed.
3: Oh, great.
6: I tell you what.
3: We'll tell you that story after 8.
6: Those Victorials used to just bulge when they had a little bit of oil on it.
3: Why
6: not?
3: What
4: is it with NRL players, honestly?
6: We are just a different breed, as you know.
3: Scott Saracen is coming on after 8 a.m.
4: Oh.
3: And that's a great story, Woods rubbing baby oil
6: on
3: him.
6: You know when you're sort of having a sleep and you wake up and someone's just staring at you?
3: Yeah, it happens every night.
6: I was doing the staring at Sorrow.
4: Oh, I'm not surprised. I'm now there too.
3: Well, guys, we caught up with all of the, I want to say captains, but they weren't the captains. They were the marquee players down there. We had Brayley, Ponga, Cam Murray. Peter Valenti.
6: Peter Valenti, he was great. What about Roger Tuivasa-Sheck? He had the Jordan cleats on. Footy boots. Yeah,
4: he's a bloke with a massive calf.
6: Oh, he's the best calf I've ever seen.
4: I only saw his calves. Literally, literally were like two little twin peaks.
6: Kat, he can't. He has to get socks specially made to get over those calves.
4: I'm not surprised.
3: Custom socks.
6: Yeah.
4: You need to knit those things.
3: He has to get the John Candy socks.
6: We've got to get kid socks for our calves.
3: I've got to get under 10 calves, and he's got to get those
4: I need
3: Uncle
4: your bus driver socks.
3: He's getting the Uncle Buck calves.
6: Jesus,
4: unreal. You'll hear Valandis, by the way, in about 50 minutes.
3: Valandis.
4: That was a fantastic chat.
3: What a leader, Peter Valandis. He was negotiating how long our interview was going to be.
6: Yeah. Hey, he was.
4: Outstanding.
3: And he won.
6: You will
4: hear
6: at me.
4: All of those chats throughout the week.
3: You will.
4: But Sorrow will have after 8 o'clock. Valandis in about 40 minutes. It's Bo Ryan, Kat Woodsy on Triple M.

0: 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Top of 19 degrees expected in Camden.
1: Now, Woodsy, you got a bun in the oven, right?
2: Oh, yes, I do.
1: But I think about you sometimes when my kids are running around. I'm like, imagine if I had two more running around. Or and one young, more and one coming.
2: And young. 1-7, 1-5, and 1-2.
0: Oh.
2: And let me say, so Sarah's still working. Like, Sarah still works nighttime. She's a machine.
0: She's incredible.
2: She doesn't stop, mate. I don't know what drives her, but she just doesn't stop.
1: Time away from you, but anyway.
2: Not just me, the kids.
0: All of her four kids.
2: So you know what it's like? Yeah, all of the four. Thank you, Kat. And the fifth one's coming.
0: That's what I was getting at.
2: You cheeky bug. I know exactly where you're going with that. So the nights when she works, I've got to cook for the kids and shower. Mate, shower's the hardest. But how hard is showering the kids?
1: Getting them in the shower is like trying to get them to go to war.
2: Yeah.
1: And getting them out is hard. Well, I have to drag him out.
2: Well, in our house, the two boys are easy because they just go in, have a bit of fun, and then get out.
1: No, mine won't go in, and then he won't get
2: really?
1: Out.
2: Really?
1: And he won't get out.
2: That's the problem. Half time, like, come on, guys, let's get in. I don't want to shower.
1: I don't want to shower.
2: And then when you get in there, they're laying down at the bottom of the shower, and they don't want to get out.
0: Yeah.
2: I'm going to drag
1: and then
2: him out,
1: you can
2: like
1: put
2: you
1: the
2: said.
1: Cold on, see how long are you going to go?
2: But the problem was, Sarah goes, I need you to wash Coco's hair tonight, because she had swimming early today, because you get a lot of knots.
0: Brushing those knots
2: out. So she had swimming lessons. So I'm in the shower. It's the downstairs one with the seat, as you guys know.
1: Mm-hmm. Not the third level?
2: No. It's the downstairs one where there's a laundry off right next to it. So the two boys, they've been washed already. They're outside. Buster's mucking around with his toys. He's mucking around with Mackie as well. They're very quiet. And when I'm in there with Coco, Sarah's like, you got to shampoo, conditioner, then go back to shampoo again. And while you're doing it, you got to brush the hair. So the process, like girls
0: it
2: have
0: is.
2: Really
0: oh,
2: long hair.
0: It is.
2: Unlike us, Bo, we just boom, in and out. So I'm going through that and I realize it's probably been about 10 minutes. And I'm just like, Bust, where are you, Bust? And he's like, just here, Dad. And I go, where's Mac?
1: The little one.
2: Because he's the one at the moment that's a terror. Mm. Like, he's honestly, I don't know where he come from.
0: Yeah, little Wreck-It Ralph.
2: He's a punish.
1: No comment.
2: And then Buster, just before we started the show too. And then Buster's like, don't know where Mackie's dad.
1: Oh, no.
2: So I've gone, oh, crap. So I quickly finish up with Coco, turn a shower off, give her a towel. As I come out, you sort of got to walk through our little bit of a laundry. I've almost slipped over because I've just seen the floor. There's like washing powder everywhere. Mate. We have like a little stool. It's like two steps, it's a little ladder sort of thing to put into the washing machine.
1: Yes.
2: So he's standing on top of there, right? Coco's got a little teapot set.
1: Great.
2: He's taken the teapot with the lid off. He's used that to take out the powder of our Omo, which is our nine kilo tub.
1: He's doing the washing.
2: So you can just imagine a 9 kilo tub.
0: Yeah,
2: it's pretty
0: they're
2: big.
0: Massive. Yeah,
2: they're huge. He's used about half of our powder, washing powder.
0: He's put
2: it in the washing machine, which had two shirts and one pair of shorts in there, which was very wet already from training. So the powder had stuck to it. And he looks at me, and I'm looking at this bloke. He's got powder just all over. Like, he's looking white as anything.
1: Say hello to my little friend.
2: Hello, little.
1: Scarface.
2: I was going to say, hello, little Pablo.
0: little mini Pablo Escobar.
2: And he goes, hey, Dad. I go, what the? What are you doing? And he goes, on? I go, what do you mean on? He goes, clean, Dad, clean. I go, brother, you can't chuck half a load of freaking Omo washing powder in here and clean with two shirts. And then, so I tried to scoop it all back out again. Mate, honestly, you can't take your eyes off these kids for 2 seconds.
0: Oh, you know what? He's smart, though. He's doing what men do and going, if I do something bad enough, I'll never be asked to do it again.
1: There you go. Yeah. I know what's happening.
2: I do that all the time, but I've still got to do it.
0: Yeah.
1: Hey, someone's hunting for a new washing machine.
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6: 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In Coogee, reports of a crash, Neptune Street, just off Peru's Parade. And in Cogra, reports of a breakdown, the Princess Highway, city bound, after Park Road. 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
0: 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Next is Woodsy's Sport. Woodsy, Harry Grant had some comments that Volandis didn't like that much.
2: Oh, don't poke the bear.
0: No, we'll talk about that next. It's Beau Ryan, Cat Woodsy on Triple M.

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3: Well, you can tell by the way he knows his sport. He's a sports reporter, and here's his report.
4: Woodsy's Sports Report.
0: Woodsy, Harry Grant has poked the bear a little bit.
5: Oh, yes. It's like boss versus captain here. So Peter Vlenis, he's accused Harry Grant of not telling the truth after the Storm skipper made some controversial comments after Saturday's win over the Sharks. So Harry Grant, he didn't miss in the presser after the game. Just about the constant stoppages, the ruck infringements, the six agains. This is what he had to say.
6: Yeah, I think everyone in the game's getting quite frustrated with it. I know I am, and I've talked to other players in the game. It's... You don't know what constitutes a quick play or what constitutes a slow play ball. And we're playing rugby league.

0: He knows what he's got the credibility to do it.
1: And if anything, these rules that you'd probably think would suit him because he's a hooker and he's going to come a lot of opportunities. But then yesterday at the season's launch that we were at the semi-final season launch, Vlandis, he hit back at Harry. It was in a quite a big way. He goes, in reply, he said, "I don't buy that. The wrestling's got to go. The fans did not like the wrestling at all. I think that they're not telling the truth if they believe when they're giving a six again that they don't know what it was for. I mean, I think it's pretty obvious. I have the ultimate respect for Harry, but he's got this the wrong way. The raw numbers, they don't back up what Harry is saying here." So when they speak about the numbers, he's just sort of saying the six agains, the injuries. Because the biggest one with Harry, right, and this is where I agree, the game is that fast now.
0: So fast.
1: And we're seeing a lot of, you know, contact with the head, a lot of swinging arms, because people don't understand, when you're that fatigued, sometimes you might just stick the hand out and you do something that you don't normally do and you accidentally clip somebody.
0: Or when they're falling, like happened to Moses the other week. I mean, I always said about the Ponga thing, it happens in a split second.
1: It's
0: an instance. It happens in an instance, and the fans at home get to watch it in super slow-mo and wow, he clipped him or he elbowed him. Look, I hate wrestling in league. Even when they have the old games on Foxtel, you watch the late 90s, early 2000s. When I started, Woods, and when you come
1: in
0: and
1: debuted,
0: it's a lot. There's less wrestle, and then Melbourne brought it in, right? At 2008, 9, 10. Then it slowed down, but it's really good to watch. It still doesn't have to be that fast, though.
1: No,
0: it was just open rugby league. They've got to hit a middle ground. They've got to hit a middle ground between less wrestle, but the game not as fast, because you can't have this many injuries.
1: And the thing is, what you look at, right, Kat, is that they're sort of saying that, well, there still is not as much ball in play.
2: Mm-hmm.
1: But with these new rules, there's a lot more points being scored. So remember, when you score a try, there's no ball being, you get rest then.
2: Yes.
1: But it's the high speed efforts. So I've spoke to a few clubs, been to a few clubs ourselves, and we've got a few good contacts in there. The way they've got to train now is completely different, because the effort areas, like the high speeds, your accelerations, your deceleration, it's completely different.
0: Yeah.
1: Like, I look at it now, right, and we've been in systems. Some kids can't even catch pass anymore. They're athletes. They're not rugby league players anymore. They don't know how to read defense. All it is you're fit, we'll pick you.
0: It's like the NFL, they're drafting people.
2: Yes. Yeah, on speed.
0: Which defeats the purpose of rugby league, because Harry Grant is a representation that you don't have to be big, fast,
1: strong. No way. And the things that he does and what he's best for, it's hurting him, because it's just getting athletes in there and they just stick there. You can't break down games anymore. You can't break down systems. So that's why Penrith are so good, because they're fit and they can break it down at the same time.
0: Yeah.
1: Bring back the little man. And look, this is going to be interesting, because Peter Vlandis has got 2 weeks to decide if he's going to take the head job of the NRL, and I don't see him stepping down at any stage.
2: Yeah, well, we're going to speak to him in about 20 minutes. We caught up with him at the finals launch, and we'll have that chat for you in about 15 minutes.
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6: 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The M4 motorway is getting busier at Eastern Creek. Travel time from the M7 to Homebush Bay Drive is now 25 minutes. And on the M5 motorway citybound, after a breakdown has been sidelined, your travel time from Preston's to Kingsgrove is now 25 minutes. 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
14: From Mortdale to Minchinbury, the news that matters. 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
15: Hey, I'm Michaela Savage. Ashlyn Nassif, daughter of fugitive Sydney property developer Jean Nassif, has been sentenced to a 6-month community corrections order without supervision, avoiding jail time after pleading guilty to providing false or misleading information to get a $150 million loan from Westpac. The court heard she wouldn't have committed the offence if it weren't for pressure from her father. Sydneysiders are bracing for higher grocery prices. Experts are predicting the hot and dry conditions forecast for Australia's east, including in key growing areas, as part of a record El Nino event, could push up the cost of some foods in the coming months. The trial for the men accused of murdering two Australian brothers in Mexico has officially started. Prosecutors will allege Jake and Callum Robinson and their American friend Jack Carter Rode were gunned down on a surfing trip in 2024. And Labor's draft digital duty of care legislation is being revealed today. We know it'll include the proposal to give people the power to turn off their algorithms.
13: Stay ahead of the game with Betr during the NRL finals. When the greats bet, they bet with Betr. Download the Betr app today.
14: M Sport.
15: Reuben Cotter will front the NRL judiciary tonight. The Cowboys co-captain has entered a not guilty plea to a grade 2 careless high tackle charge in a bid to play against the Sharks this weekend. If he's not successful, though, he'll cop a 2-match ban. And Jai Arrow has reflected on his 100th game for South Sydney over the weekend, telling Sevens the agenda setters the support was incredible.
16: It's really honoured that there were so many people there Cheer me on.
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15: Triple M Sydney weather, a top of 19 degrees today. Partly cloudy in Penrith with the chance of a morning shower in the city. And Bo Ryan is giving you double the chances to win his brand new Mazda BT50 to win. 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
21: Get this stat correct and you can walk away with a double pass to see Jet Night at the Barracks on October 3rd.
22: 7% of people say they do this every day. What is it? Very low percentage. 7% of people.
21: Every day.
22: Low percentage, well, man.
23: It's very low.
22: I'm throwing this out to both you guys.
23: So 7% of people in the world.
22: In the world.
23: Jeez.
22: In the world.
23: You know what? I'm going to say maybe pick your nose and eat it.
22: And eat it?
21: Oh, yuck.
23: Well, it's a low percentage.
21: I wouldn't do that every day, that's for sure. But so it's a low percentage.
22: People don't talk about it. People don't just rock up to the cafe and go, how was lunch? They go, good. Hey, mate, do you know what I did on the way over? And they go, what? I was picking my nose and eating it.
23: Snot bog, just boom, straight in
21: there.
23: Oh,
21: yuck.
23: Well, you've never done it, Kat.
21: Oh, no, I've done it, but I don't do it every day. This is every day.
22: But you're saying you don't do it every day.
21: I guarantee you I'm not picking my nose and eating it every day.
23: When you're sitting there lights, you get a little bit of a boom and you just a nice little crusty one, have a little nibble.
21: Every day? Would you do it every day?
23: Yeah. Who knows?
22: It depends. Define day.
23: Yeah.
21: I mean, there's only so much snot you have in your nose. So every day is pretty proficient.
22: I don't think that the snot's not the problem here.
23: I've got a bit of hair in my nose, so it just catches it.
21: I've got one that gets really long.
22: Same.
21: And I have to keep watch on it.
22: I've been using that. You know those. Have you known
23: those? Oh, Jesus.
22: Can you. If you get another one, we'll plait that.
23: I've got a nose trimmer.
22: I was doing it the other day.
23: They're good, man.
22: They're great. But have you ever gone too far with it or too close?
23: It hurts, man. Yeah. It does.
22: Ooh. Have you eaten that?
23: No, not the hair. The hair's annoying.
22: Yeah.
23: It's like when you pick the boogie and there's a hair on the boogie. It's like, come on, you got to pull it out.
22: All right. 7% of people say they do this every day. What is it? Both Kat and Woodsy said pick your nose and eat it.
23: And Kat does it, which is great.
21: Well, not every day. I know that's what I said, not every day.
22: How many days do you do it a week?
21: I can't remember the last time I did it, but I know everyone has done it.
23: But there's some days where you pick your nose a couple times a day, which adds up for the rest of the week. You know what I'm saying?
22: Yeah, you might do 7 in a day. Yeah, then
21: I don't reckon I do.
23: That's what I'm saying, brother.
21: I don't reckon I do. Yeah.
22: No, I'm with you. I know. Look, you might do 20 today, Kat, and you might not do it again for 20 days. It still hits the average. All right, Sydney, what do you got? 7% of people say they do this every single day. What is it? Give us a call on 133353. If you think about calling us, you never called us. Give us a call today and we'll surprise you with something.
21: Oh, I like that. And
22: more Texas,
21: catch Aussie Rock Legends Jet October 3, Night at the Barracks, North Head, Manly. 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And if you get that stat correct for Bo Knows, we will gift you those tickets. This is my favourite song we play. It's Bo Ryan, Kat and Woodsy on Triple M.

0: 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Top of 19 degrees expected in Hurstville.
1: We must find another brain. 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
0: You want to score yourself tickets to see Jet Night at the Barracks October 3rd. All you need to do is get this stat correct.
3: 7% of people say they do this every single day. What is it? Call a time, guys. Let's go to Christian. He's in Camden. Good morning, mate.
4: Morning, legends. How are we?
5: Good brother. Christian.
3: We're feeling good. Oh, yes. We're feeling really good. What do you think it is?
4: Well, I think Mr. Woods fits into this 7% very accurately.
3: Oh, what is it?
6: For this one.
3: What do you got?
4: The good old Tugger Archie.
5: Oh, I wasn't going to get it. It wasn't Frisky Friday, Mr. Christian.
3: Hang on, what but about you know me? What about Kat? What about me? What about us?
0: I can't Tugger Archie. That's just not.
3: Nah, but
5: yeah,
4: you can, just not by yourself.
0: No, yeah.
3: But yeah.
5: There was another word I was going to say, but I will hold myself back from it.
0: Oh, you are learning, Woods.
5: Yes.
3: What were you going to say?
5: I'm not going to go down that.
4: Flicky.
5: Yeah, oh, yeah, you go. Did you say flick the bean, Christian?
0: Oh, sorry.
3: Used a mouse. Double click.
4: Coffee beans.
3: Okay, yeah, we got you. We got you. We got you. We got you.
0: 7%. I reckon more than 7% would do this every day.
3: Otherwise. Well, let's do a little round table one in here.
5: Okay.
3: So 7% of people say they do this every day. Would you do this every day?
0: I don't.
5: Dude.
3: I don't.
0: Every day. Would
4: you? That's 50%.
5: Every day.
0: Every day.
5: Yep. It's like a Frankfurt.
0: Oh, my God.
5: Red Raw.
0: Oh.
3: Hey, I love your honesty.
5: Thank you.
3: But I also have to just politely go back to Christian here.
5: What are you? Are you part of the 7%, Christian?
4: That's 50% out of us four.
5: Oh, yes.
3: Okay, nice. Okay. Now there's four of us. Christian says the old Tugger Archie, as opposed to the new one.
0: Ooh.
5: Yeah.
3: Nah, incorrect,
5: I'd like any
3: mate.
5: Tugger Archie.
3: We will send you some moisturizer.
5: Yes.
3: Let's go to Francis. Good morning, Francis.
7: Good morning. How are you going?
3: Going well,
5: Francis.
3: Did I pronounce that correctly, Francis?
7: Francis, that is correct.
5: That's why.
3: Okay. 7% of people say they do this every day. What do you think it is?
7: I think go commando.
0: Oh, free ball.
5: Oh, the old free ball. Yeah, that's great.
3: Like, oh,
0: yeah. Yeah.
3: Every day.
5: Only 7%.
0: I would have thought it would be more.
3: No, I don't. I don't. I don't.
5: No?
3: Nah, 7% seems spot on. Hey, Francis.
5: Got to be careful, someone, because you get mad chafing. Depends
3: I don't
5: on the
3: like
5: cotton.
3: It.
0: Yeah,
3: like
0: it's not very good for you. I know for women,
7: I have
0: not
7: a few friends, women friends that do it every day.
0: Really?
3: There you go.
5: A few women friends?
0: Yeah. Oh, just in your jeans. Yeah. It wouldn't be very comfortable.
5: No, but if they wear active, Francis, if you wear active wear, you can
0: true.
5: Wear, you, can, you don't need undies, do you?
3: Who wears jeans? Everyone wears Lycra these days.
5: Yes.
0: Yeah, enough people wear jeans.
3: Lycra or sarongs.
0: But then you'd have to wash your Lycra every day.
7: Yes.
3: Says who?
5: Is there something wrong with washing your clothes every day?
0: No, but I mean, you know how some people don't wear. Yeah. You'd have to be washing stuff very frequently.
3: Francis, when was the last time you freeballed?
7: No, I don't.
3: Okay,
7: I
3: good
7: don't.
3: Girl. I'm with you.
0: Yep.
3: All right. You're going
0: good
3: to
0: on
3: Jet.
0: You, Francis. You are off to Jet October 3rd, night at the Barracks. Have a wonderful day.
7: Fantastic.
5: Good
7: Thank you so much.
5: On you, Francis.
0: No worries.
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10: 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It's Jace Flaxman in Carramar. A crash city-bound, Hume Highway at the Horsley Drive. Kings Langley, a semi-trailer broken down. Sunnyholt Road, northbound at Garling Road. And Horningsea Park, a truck breakdown. Bridgelly Road, eastbound at Cow Pasture Road. 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
0: We had a great time yesterday at the finals launch with the top eight teams and captains, but we also saw Peter Vallandis
3: the big
0: there
3: boss.
0: As well.
5: Sir Peter Vallandis.
0: You will hear that chat next. It's Bo Ryan, Kat and Woodsy on Triple M.

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1: We are now joined by the man, the reason the NRL is in such a strong position. The man, the reason Wollongong is on the map, Sir Peter Volandis.
2: Yes!
3: Thank you, Beau. Look, that's the best $500 I've ever spent.
1: Thank you very much. You said $5,000, mate.
3: Yeah, but, you know, mate's discount.
1: I know. He's the best negotiator.
3: Mate's rates.
1: Always. Over to you, Woods.
2: Well, you got to look after him, Pete. How are you going, mate? It's a big final series coming up. The one side that I'm really looking forward to is the Warriors, the Waz Nation. You got Panthers going with another minor premiership. All roads lead to a huge final series here.
3: Absolutely, and I wouldn't be surprised what team wins. And it's been proven this year if you've got the right game plan against Penrith. I mean, the Bulldogs proved it, the Roosters proved it, so I wouldn't be surprised if any team won this weekend, even though the bookmakers have got some of them at short price favourites. I wouldn't be betting against any team.
2: Oh, you never know, rugby will pick. Anything could happen. Big question I want to ask you. We're Sharks fans, Bo and myself, ex-players. The game has been taken from Ocean Protect Stadium to Allianz. The reasoning behind it, what's that all about?
3: Look, we wanted to accommodate as many Sharks fans as possible, and you're only going to accommodate around 12,000 at Shark Park. We're hoping to get a lot more than that at Allianz, and we want to showcase our game on the best possible venues, and it's a billion-dollar stadium, and it accommodates the fans in five-star luxury, and we've got to look after the fan. I've always looked at it through the lens of a fan, and if we can get 5,000 or 6,000 more Shark fans there, well, we've done our job.
2: And another thing I want to talk to you about, we had the great Joe Arrow on the show last week. What he and people like yourself have done, it's put rugby league on a global stage. You know, it is a terrible illness that he has been diagnosed, but, mate, I don't think you get enough kudos for the amount of work that you've done to promote it, to allow him to be interchanged on, to get to 100 games, mate. We just want a big thank you for what you've done.
3: Look, I think, well, the thank has got to go to Jai. I mean, what he's going through and how everyone's got behind him. He's such a beautiful human being, and when you meet with him, and, you know, he's grabbed the heart, and it just shows you what sport can do. You know, sport is one of those areas that we all come together as a tribe, you know, and rugby league is probably the best tribe out. I mean, as soon as he went down, all of us went around him and cuddled him and made sure that he was okay and made sure that he knows that we're there for him. And you know, you can't get a better person than Wayne Bennett. I think he's done a brilliant job. And Blake Soley and Nick Pappas from South, they've got to take a lot of the credit. They've done a fantastic job. They've been, you know, front and centre. They haven't looked at the limelight. They've just concentrated on Jai, and I take my hat off to them.
1: You are a wonderful poster man for the NRL, and I always talk about Wollongong. I mean, you grew up very, very, not far from where I grew up, very similar background in terms of working class area. Our parents worked their asses off until they left when it was dark, they came home when it was dark, and they instilled that in us. When you did this landmark deal, one of the things you've said and you've pushed into the agreement, which I love, there needs to be more content and shows around the NRL. I've always said it.
3: Well, firstly, just about Wollongong, you're right, Bo. My dad used to go to work at 6 o'clock in the morning. He's supposed to finish at 3 o'clock, but he continued to work till midnight. You know, that was called a doubler. My mum worked from 7 o'clock in the cafe to 8 o'clock at night. So that work ethic was installed into me. As far as the shows are concerned, yes, we've put in conditions in the contracts that they've got to promote the game, and they've got to give us shows, and they've also got to promote us more than any other sport they have on their station.
1: Big time. A lot of people are coming to me about the footy show. They want it back. I've been pitched a couple of ideas. What do you reckon?
3: I love the idea.
1: There we go.
3: I think, and you know, you can be the new fatty. you just need to wobble a little bit more, mate. You're too fit. I think you've got to eat a few more meat pies.
1: Hey, good on you, mate. You have well and truly saved rugby league.
2: Yes, he has.
1: Thanks for your time, mate.
3: No worries. Thanks very much.
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6: 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It's Jace Flaxman checking your M's, the M1 Pacific Motorway in Moonee. The truck breakdown southbound just past Joel's Bridge. The M4 is still busy. Travel time from Mulgoa Road to Church Street is now 33 minutes. And the M5 citybound, a little under speed from Preston's to the M5 tunnel, 24 minutes. It's spring season at Freedom. 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
0: Morning, I'm Michaela Savage. Ashlyn Nassif, daughter of fugitive Sydney property developer John Nassif, has been sentenced after pleading guilty to providing false or misleading information to get a $150 million loan from Westpac. She's been handed a six-month community corrections order without supervision. 470 homes and 500 student units will be built in Parramatta by the consortium contracted to build the metro station. The planning minister says connecting major transport investments with more homes close to jobs, services and amenities is sensible city planning. More pressure could be on the way for household budgets, with warnings food prices may climb. A forecast record strength El Nino is set to bring dry conditions to key growing areas, expected to affect production, potentially driving up the cost of food. And Radiohead is playing a handful of shows in Sydney next year. The iconic British band has announced it's touring down under for the first time in 15 years.
5: Stay ahead of the game with Betr during the NRL finals. When the greats bet, they bet with Betr. Download the Betr app today.
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0: Ruben Cotter is fighting a grade 2 careless high tackle charge. He's up at the judiciary tonight in a bid to play in the Cowboys match against Cronulla this weekend. He's risking a two-match ban if he's unsuccessful, though. While the Sharks are expecting Braden Trindall to make his return from a dislocated shoulder in the clash with North Queensland. And News Corp has asked players from the top eight teams, other than themselves, who they think will win the premiership this year. Half have said the Warriors.
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0: Triple M Sydney weather, a top of 19 degrees today. Partly cloudy in Penrith with the chance of a morning shower in the city. And Beau Ryan is giving you double the chances to win his brand new Mazda BT50 to win. 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
25: Here's Tuesday.
0: Yes, here is Tuesday on Bo-Cat and Woodsy. Yeah. Plenty to come on the show, including our favourite Penrith Panther, Scott Sorensen, will be coming on after 8.
1: Our favourite.
2: Your favourite.
0: My favourite. Yeah, come on.
1: Nah.
0: No?
1: I love Scott Sorensen. Yeah. He's not my favourite.
0: Okay.
2: Nah, he's my favourite.
0: Yeah, yours is Cleary.
1: I like Cleary, yeah.
0: Mm.
1: Yeah, Cleary's okay. My favourite.
0: My favourite's coming up after 8 o'clock.
26: Switch a lot. Oh my God, Becky, what is older?
27: So what is older? What is older? What is older?
0: Very simple game. We're making this NRL themed, the NRL edition in the lead up to finals. Yes. So two options. You just need to tell me what is older out of the two.
1: Seems pretty straightforward.
0: It does, doesn't it?
1: Mm-hmm.
0: Okay. Before we get everyone else involved, you two versus each other. Wayne Bennett or the wetsuit? What is older?
2: Geez, Wayne Bennett's 70-something. Oh, no, is he 80 now?
1: I think he's close to 80, mate.
2: Yeah. I think he is 80. I think he's 82.
1: I tell you what. He's been the same age for about 40 years.
2: Yeah, but he's like, since about 50, he's looked the same.
1: He's looked the same.
2: But he still looks great.
1: He looks great for his age.
2: And
1: but I don't know his age.
2: I don't know. Clint Eastwood.
1: He could be 180.
2: The old saggy ween.
1: Okay, the wetsuit.
0: Wetsuit.
1: Oh, man.
2: Ooh.
1: Who invented the wetsuit?
2: Well, they had boardies, didn't they? Like, they had boardies.
0: Yeah, California, I'll give you that much.
1: You're surfing? Yeah. You're surfing,
2: was
1: right?
2: It Santa Monica?
1: A bloke's on a pier in
0: University,
1: a suit.
0: No, Berkeley.
1: A bloke's, you know, at what? Berkeley in a suit. He jumps in the water. He's got himself a wetsuit.
2: I'm going to say Wayne Bennett.
1: I am
2: the
1: gonna,
2: old master coach.
1: I am going to say a wetsuit, California, is 3 years older.
0: Woodsy, you are...
2: Yeah,
0: correct.
2: Baby.
0: Wayne Bennett is 2 years older than the wetsuit. Old clips, I used to surf in like a woolen jumper before then.
2: Can I ask a question? How old is Wayne?
0: So he was born in 1950.
1: 76.
0: Mm.
2: 76.
1: How old's the wetsuit? 74?
0: Yeah.
2: Jesus.
1: Oh, jeez. Mm.
0: Must have been freezing before then.
1: And then, so who swam out for a surf in a woolen jumper? Because they didn't come back in.
0: That's what they were doing. No, well, they're not coming back. It was very difficult. Yeah. And
1: hey,
0: finally.
1: Watch this will keep us warm. Yeah. Watch me surf this barrel. And then they just go out.
2: Dead weight.
1: Gone.
0: But they were surfing on massive boats back then, so you probably barely got wet if you were any good.
2: Big Malibus.
0: Yeah, exactly.
1: That's why I don't surf.
0: Here's another one for you. This one's close to home. What is older? Aaron Woods or the salary cap for the NRL?
1: Woods is 35. He's been 35 for four or five years. Salary cap? So that's, what's that, 1990?
2: The salary cap's older than me. Salary cap's older than me.
1: Nah. Nah.
2: No?
1: I don't know.
0: You were salary pretty sure caps. For a second there.
1: Well, I think does that mean the salary cap has to come in 91?
2: I think there was before 91. Because I remember back in the day, Benny Elias chose to get a property instead of getting paid. So that would have been on the salary cap, wouldn't it?
1: Nah.
2: No?
1: I don't know, man. It's too early for this.
2: Yeah, that's
1: I'll go. What are you going, Woods? I'll go.
2: Well, you're telling me.
1: I'll go, Woods.
2: Are you telling me that 89 Canberra side could fit under the salary cap?
1: Yeah, yes.
0: So, what did you say?
1: Yeah, I'm going.
2: I said salary cap, but now I'm rethinking my.
1: There's
2: my
1: no salary
2: answer.
1: Cap. The salary cap come after that. Afterwards.
2: Salary cap was what, 95 Super League?
0: Well, what are you saying? What is your answer?
2: I'm saying salary cap.
0: You're
2: older.
0: Saying it's salary cap? All right, so you're saying Woods is older?
1: Yeah, there was no. Yeah. Mm. Yeah.
0: Okay, Woodsy, once again. You are correct. The salary cap is 1 year older. It was introduced in 1990.
2: Well, I said 89 that Benny Lloyd.
0: And Woodsy was born in 1991.
2: Yeah.
0: And it was our team Manly, I think, where there was a lot of kerfuffle.
2: Yeah, there was
0: around.
2: A lot of kerfuffle.
0: Yes.
1: So you're Silver telling tails. Me that. Ah, Super League, yeah.
2: Yeah.
0: Mm.
1: Good on you, Woods.
0: There you go. 133-53. Woodsy is very good at this game.
1: Very
0: See if
1: good.
0: You can be victorious against Woodsy.
2: I do want to say that 92-93 Broncos side was not under the salary cap.
1: But that's what I'm saying, mate. Like, how can you have a salary cap? Like
0: 133-53, you versus Woods. Bo might be able to help you somewhat, and great prizes on offer if you want to go against Woods next. But what is older? It's Bo Ryan, Cat Woodsy on Triple M.

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1: Oh my God, Becky, what is older?
2: So, what is older? What is older? What is older?
0: A somewhat simple game. I give you two options. You tell me what is older out of the two of them. It is the people versus Woods.
3: Yep.
0: We have Stephen on the line. Good morning, Stephen.
4: Good morning. How are we all?
0: We are great.
5: Good, brother. I'm with you here, Stephen. We need to get him.
4: Good. All right. Good, mate. I need some help.
0: Yep. You two need to work together because this is Woods' game. Let's be honest.
6: Let's go.
0: Okay, this is an NRL edition as we lead up to the finals.
5: Great.
0: So what is older? The Eels or the Sharks?
5: I want to say Sharks is 70, 76, is it? Something like that?
6: You'd probably say the Eels, wouldn't you? They've won a lot more competitions.
0: I'm going to give Stephen first right of reply.
4: I would have thought possibly the Eels.
5: Yeah, the Eels, yeah.
6: Okay. And I cannot guess. Oh, yeah. I cannot go with Stephen, can I?
0: Not technically,
6: I'm going to go the Sharks then.
0: Stephen, well done. You are correct. The Eels are significantly older. 1947, they joined New South Wales Rugby League. The Sharks entered two decades later in 1967.
5: All right, that is one to Stephen.
6: Well done, Stephen. 1-0.
0: Okay,
5: well done, Stephen. 20 years you got on him.
0: What is older, Leichhardt Oval or Brookvale Oval?
6: I'm going to say Leichhardt Oval. I was going to say Leichhardt Oval because it used to face the other way first back in the day.
5: Old Annandale.
6: Yeah.
5: What they call it? The Lilyfield Rectangle.
6: Lilyfield Rectangle. That's what it was called.
5: Okay. So let's go Brookie then, Stephen. Let's double down. What do you reckon? What do you want to do?
4: You're the professional.
5: Well, mate, I'm none from 100. So you can, you're one from one. So wherever you go, mate, I'm standing next to you.
4: I would have thought Leichhardt myself, really.
6: Yeah. Okay, well I'll go Brookvale Oval then.
5: Oh, Woodsy's gone Brookie.
6: That was a late change.
5: Oh, mate, you should have gone Brookie. But anyway, yep.
0: Woodsy, you are correct. Oh, it is Brookvale Oval is older in 1911, whereas Leichhardt was 1934.
6: Oh, wow.
0: So it's significantly older, Brookvale Oval. This is one apiece. This is a tiebreaker.
6: Here we go.
5: Stephen, come on. Get busy, Stephen.
4: Pressure's up.
5: Come on.
0: What is older, Ethan Strange or the West Tigers Premiership win?
5: Oh, Ethan Strange is about 21. The 2005, we're very close here. This is the monthly thing.
6: I know.
5: So Ethan Strange, so 2005, they won the comp, which was 21 years ago.
6: In October. Do we know when Ethan Strange's birthday is?
5: So hang on, what is older?
0: No looking it up, no cheating.
5: What is older? Ethan Strange, I'm going to say he's 22 then. I'm going to go Ethan Strange, man. Let's go. Let's double down on Ethan Strange,
6: I'm going to say West Tigers last premiership.
5: Let's double down on Ethan Strange. Stephen,
0: are you locking in? Okay. Locking in Ethan Strange, which is...
5: Yes!
0: Correct. Yes!
5: A win for the good guys, Stephen!
0: By 1 year. Ethan Strange was born in 2004 in August. The Tigers won their premiership the following year in 2005.
5: Jesus. Oh, well, I was thinking 21 points something.
6: Yeah, there I thought it was go. A couple of months. Well done,
0: good
6: big
0: on
6: Steve.
0: You, Stephen. You are victorious.
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10: 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Hurry, ends September 12th. It's Jace Flaxman in Artarmon, a breakdown on the Gore Hill Freeway approaching the eastbound Reservoir Road off-ramp, plus the Harbour Tunnel. A breakdown has closed the left lane, heavy traffic onto the Warringah Freeway. Avalon Beach, a two-car crash, Barrenjoey Road southbound at Old Barrenjoey Road. 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

0: 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Top of 19 degrees expected in Seven Hills.
1: So on Saturday morning, gang, prison officers heard a out there at Goulburn Supermax, right?
2: What's that?
1: And it alerted security, and they started going around Supermax and saw a drone that was trying to drop in. They've intercepted it.
2: Yeah.
1: They've got the drone midair with packages inside.
2: Oh, contraband.
1: We don't know what it is at the moment. Security opened it up, and inside it is 4 smartphones.
2: Ooh.
0: Ooh.
1: 14 SIM cards.
0: Oh, jeez.
1: Allen keys, USB drives, and earphones, so it didn't get to the destination.
2: Jesus.
1: Right? The person who behind the smuggling plot has been revealed, and it's Sydney rapper Mazzy Rook.
3: They don't want war with real. 10 hitters in a pod, that's real. 7 years in a max, so real. STG, IVO, that's real.
1: Not a bad song.
0: Actually kind of catchy.
1: Not a bad song.
2: Good beat.
1: Good beat.
2: Could have used it on one of the phones he had.
1: Maybe he wants to listen to it with the earphones and the USB drive.
2: That's
1: the smartphone.
2: It.
1: Listen to his own rap. Or maybe he's doing more rap.
2: Love to know what's on the USB drive, but
1: love to
0: know
1: what's on it.
0: Surely evidence for something he needs. Ooh.
1: Well, it's been intercepted. I'm telling you, out of all the prisons you're trying to get stuff into, Supermax is probably going to be the hardest.
0: Yeah.
2: Come on, man.
1: Come on, mate.
0: This might be dumb. But you're getting your phone in, right?
1: Mm-hmm.
0: How do you charge it? Because do your cells have a PowerPoint?
2: Well, it's a fair point you make.
1: I don't think Supermax, no.
2: I don't think they've got.
1: No. In Supermax, it's bare minimum. It's the worst of the worst in Supermax.
0: Yeah. So how are you charging your smartphone? I don't understand that.
2: That's a great question.
1: Because you're not meant to have smartphones.
0: Well, you're not. But the point is, you're desperately obviously trying to get a smartphone in.
1: Mm.
0: How are you charging?
2: Well, that's the thing. So they're sending 4 smartphones in, 14 SIM cards, but there's no...
0: There's no charger.
2: There's no power cord.
1: Maybe.
0: Is there a PowerPoint in your cell?
1: I don't think so.
2: I don't know.
1: I think that the low security jails, yeah, they

0: Might. They might, right? Mm. They've got little TVs, they've got laptops to watch things. But
1: you know what's funny about, like,
0: Crims work their ways around anything. Yeah. So they're giving them the bare minimum in Goulburn Supermax, and so they should.
1: Okay, so you're getting the bare minimum. We're pretty three simple people here.
0: Yes.
1: What, if we were locked up.
0: If someone's flying a drone into us.
1: What are you asking for?
0: I wouldn't mind my kids.
1: Yeah.
0: Wouldn't mind.
1: That's given.
0: I wouldn't mind seeing my wife and kids, mate.
1: Good to see you jump your kid in a Supermax with you, mate.
0: Yeah.
2: Here's Stephen. Say hi.
0: Yeah, here's Bobby. I would like, I'll tell you what I would want. Eye mask and headphones.
1: Yeah,
0: because it'd be that loud.
1: Well, I said earplugs. I'd like earplugs.
2: Yes. I want to sleep with my eyes open. I wouldn't want an eye mask.
1: I've got one for you.
0: An eye mask. I don't want to see where it's coming from.
1: With all this technology, I would like something in my room like a heater. Because imagine how cold it would be down
2: there. It would be freezing, yeah.
0: Like, or one of those little fans you get that you buy in when you're over in Bali in Thailand.
2: Oh, yeah. Around your neck.
0: Yes.
1: But my only problem
0: is neck pillow would be good.
2: A neck pillow, yeah, like a flight pillow.
1: How do you charge it?
2: How do you charge it? That's my point.
0: Solar.
2: Yeah, ooh. I just want a nice bottle of Shiraz. Would that be too much to ask?
0: No, but you got to try and ration that.
2: Yeah, that's true.
0: Anything you can barter in there.
1: Do you reckon they get like spreads? Like, do you reckon Vegemite and all that's already there for them? Or no?
0: I reckon, yeah.
2: Yeah. Can we throw 133353?
1: Yeah.
2: Do they have PowerPoints? How are people charging their phones?
1: Hold on a second. I got a text from Adam Hill from Thelmere. He's the cells do have PowerPoints, guys.
0: What, in Supermax?
1: In Supermax. I'm not too sure, but that's what he just wrote back to us.
0: 133 from 133353. Are you in Supermax right now?
1: Yeah. Do you listen to the show?
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6: 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It's Jace Flaxman checking your M's. The M7 motorway still busy eastbound from Sunnyhole Road to the M2 merge. And travel time on the M4 motorway from Mulgala Road to Church Street is now 33 minutes. In the Harbour Tunnel, there are a breakdown southbound in the left lane. It's making heavy traffic onto the Warringah Freeway in Cammeray. 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
24: Morning, I'm Michaela Savage. A housing boost for Parramatta with 470 homes and 500 student accommodation units to be built by the consortium that's constructing the metro station. Ashlyn Nassif, daughter of fugitive Sydney property developer Jean Nassif, has avoided jail. She's been sentenced to a six-month community corrections order without supervision after pleading guilty to providing false or misleading information to get a $150 million bank loan. The record El Nino event could mean higher prices for some products at the supermarket. A Rabobank expert is warning hot and dry conditions predicted for Australia's east will impact food pricing over the coming year. And the federal government's draft digital duty of care legislation is being unveiled today. It proposes to give social media users the choice to switch off recommender algorithms in their feeds through regular pop-up messages.
25: Stay ahead of the game with Betr during the NRL finals. When the greats bet, they bet with Betr. Download the Betr app today.
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24: South skipper Cam Murray says it feels good to have made finals. He's told Nine teammate Latrell Mitchell is fit and ready to go.
27: Yeah, really excited to see what Latrell can do. It's good to see him back fit and healthy and walking around with a bit of swagger and doing what he does. So really keen to see Trell and the rest of the boys gear up this week.
24: The Bunnies are up against the Knights in Friday's elimination final at Allianz. Meantime, tonight, Ruben Cotter will try to get out of a careless high tackle charge at the judiciary so that he can play for the Cowboys against the Sharks on Saturday.
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24: Triple M Sydney weather, a top of 19 degrees today. Partly cloudy in Penrith with the chance of a morning shower in the city. And Bo Ryan is giving you double the chances to win his brand new Mazda BT50 to win. 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
2: We just threw it out there on 133.53. We were very interested in this story. At Goulburn Supermax, a drone was intercepted. Yep. People trying to smuggle in contraband via the drone. We had a few questions. Like, for example, mine was, are there PowerPoints in your cell room?
1: Well, we've never been in those. So no. We just want to ask those. Like, it might sound like silly or random questions, but we don't know.
2: No, well, we had someone that's actually called in. We'll get to them next.
1: Yeah.
2: That can answer all those questions we had of stuff we're not sure about, like the PowerPoints.
1: That's it.
2: It's Bo Ryan, Cat Woodsy on Triple M.

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1: Now, this is a learn-as-we-go situation, isn't it, guys?
2: Oh, yes.
1: Because on Saturday, there was a drone flying a package into Goulburn Supermax. It was intercepted, of course it was, by security and prison officers. Had phones, Allen keys, USB drives, everything.
2: Allen keys.
1: And it was a fair question from Kat. She's like, do those cells have PowerPoints?
0: Because
1: like,
0: how do you charge the phone?
1: I just assumed that Supermax interview, I mean, look, there's all different cells in jails, right? And there's all different parts of different jails. I just assumed there was no...
2: I thought Supermax had the least amount of stuff in there.
1: Yeah, well, it does. It's high, high, high security.
2: That's what I mean, yeah.
1: And we just threw it out there. Like, do they have PowerPoints? I mean, in jail, I'm pretty sure they do.
2: Yeah, I know they
1: Supermax,
2: do in jail, yeah.
1: I'm not sure. And our board lit up.
0: It did.
1: And we have a call right now from Anonymous, who will remain anonymous. Welcome to the show.
3: Welcome, guys. How are you?
1: We're all right. We're very inquisitive right now. Now, you have been in jail before?
3: Yes, I have.
2: Ooh.
1: In Supermax?
3: No, not in Supermax, no. I was in Goulburn, but I wasn't in the Supermax part.
1: Okay. Okay. Now, can you tell us about the cells? But do you know what's in the Supermax jails or in jails in general out there? Obviously, you do with the one you're
3: in. I know what's in the Supermax cells.
1: Let's go.
2: Come on, hit us up. What do we got here, brother?
3: So their bed, all the beds are single, but their beds are on a concrete block.
1: Yep.
3: And it's like a 30 mil thick mattress, like a Clark rubber sort of shitty.
1: Yep.
3: Sorry.
2: Yep.
1: That's all right.
2: That's okay, brother. That's all right.
3: Their toilet's on a concrete block as well, with just like a toilet, metal toilet seat on it.
2: Ooh, that'd be cold.
3: And their TV, they have got a TV in their cell, but it's in solid perspex.
1: Mm-hmm.
3: And every now and then, if they want to get a coffee, obviously the screws will come and put a coffee, like hot water, and they pour it themselves.
2: Ooh.
0: Oh, okay.
2: Can I ask a question? You know, with the TV, like, is it just 7, 9, 10, or do they get subscription services?
3: No, you can't get, like, obviously, like Foxtel, they've only got, like, the basic.
0: Yeah, you're watching these a lot of home radio.
1: These are the worst of the worst criminals, remember, guys?
2: I just want to know these questions, mate.
0: Back to my question, Anonymous. Do they have PowerPoints? So if you did smuggle in a phone, how are you charging it?
3: Nah, there's no PowerPoints in Supermax because it's obviously high security.
0: Yeah.
1: But how are they going to charge
3: it? With their jail itself, they got scramblers to stop all the drones. Like, they got a scrambler. Like, they always talk about, like, feeding Goulburn country area. Mm. Oh, there could be drones coming from here and there and everywhere, and they've got these scramblers that actually intercept the signal of the drone.
1: It's like the Iron Dome in Israel.
0: Yeah.
1: You got some balls trying to fly a drone in there.
2: Big Absolutely. Time.
1: Like, even when you drive past with your family, when you're going out to Bathurst or you're going out to Wagga, wherever you're going, and you drive past Supermax, like, the walls and the bloody barbed wire, like, Even to just, like, you have to fly something to get over it.
2: Good luck.
1: Plus, the airspace there, they've got security everywhere.
0: So, Anonymous.
3: People try to climb out, though.
2: Really?
0: Yeah, oh, wow.
1: I'd try and climb out too.
3: People have thrown, like, sheets and tried to climb out over the razor wire. And
1: oh, Shawshank Redemption tried to dig behind the poster.
0: Yes. Anonymous, what was the craziest thing you saw smuggled in? Like, how are people doing it?
3: Through visits.
0: Okay, so it's all through
3: So maximum security, they get their women. I got told by an inmate, obviously he'll stay anonymous as well.
0: Yeah,
2: that's it.
3: He got one of his kids in the nappies that had stuff inside the nappy.
0: Oh, boy.
2: Jesus.
3: And you're like, wow. Like, and they hide it in women's places and stuff. Mm. And you think, wow.
2: Jesus.
1: Wow. Well,
2: this is very intriguing.
1: Well, okay, being in there, mate. And thanks also for your call. What is one thing you miss the most that you probably, because we were saying, what would we smuggle in, right? Yeah. I said I'd want like earmuffs and a mask to cover my eyes.
2: Yep.
1: What was one thing you missed the most that you could get in there? Like, if you could get it smuggled in?
3: Anything to do with footy.
2: Ooh.
0: Ah.
3: Like, you can't buy nothing. There are footballs in there, but you can't buy, like, Cronulla socks or Cronulla jerseys, or
2: you want the merch.
3: Some people. So you just want a little bit of, like, memorabilia, like a scarf, even, but you can't wear scarves and beatings and that.
2: You know, can you listen to the radio in there? In
1: Triple M listener app.
3: They have got a little digital radio that you can buy on a buyer.
1: Oh, yes. Hey, Anonymous, is it true? Is it true? Anonymous, is this true? When they put you in solitary confinement, did they put you in there with Christian O'Connell on, the gold guy? Or they put an over on and you got to do 24 hours. Is that true?
3: Yeah, and
1: okay,
3: you got to
1: listen to
3: him waffle on. Yes,
1: yeah.
3: You do.
1: All right. Hey, we appreciate your call, mate. And look, I'm going to assume you turned your life around and good on you.
3: I'm going to look forward.
1: Look forward, mate. We'll try and get you a shark scarf. And we're going to keep going on with the calls. We have actually got a current corrections officer waiting on the line right now.
0: Oh, brilliant. We'll talk to them next.
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7: 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It's Jace Flaxman checking your M's. The M4 motorway eastbound from the M7 at Eastern Creek to Homebush Bay Drive is about 30 minutes. The M5 citybound moving slow. Preston's to the main tunnel entry at Kingsgrove, 30 minutes. And also the M4 motorway eastbound from Mulgoa Road, Jamieson Town to Church Street, Parramatta, 35 minutes. The Mercedes-Benz GLC 200 4MATIC event Guard from 79,990 drive away. 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

0: Triple M's Double Shot Tuesday kicks off right after Bo Cat and Woodsy, and we are going non-stop at 9. 60 minutes of uninterrupted good times and greatest hits.
1: That's me in the corner. That's me in the spot.
0: Yeah, we got the Chili Peppers on as well. And the Tigers season is over, so this goes back to just being the soundtrack of Rocky 3 on Triple M after Bo Cat and Woodsy.
2: Two keys up for grabs for Bo Ryan's brand new Mazda BT50 in about 10 minutes, but we are fascinated by this story. A drone got intercepted at Goulburn Supermax. We threw out the question, what are you allowed in your cells? Like, are there PowerPoints? And we have had a lot of calls. Next, so will be very fascinating. A current prison guard. We want to know about how contraband is smuggled in. It's Bo Ryan, Cat and Woodsy on Triple M.

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1: If you are just joining us, Sydney, good morning. We are, we've stumbled upon something here. We're talking about jail cells.
2: Oh, yes.
1: And what goes on in and around jail after, on Saturday, a drone was intercepted by police at Goulburn Supermax.
2: Mm.
1: Led us to ask, what is in the jail cells out
2: this
1: there?
2: Is great.
1: Got a caller that's been out in jail. He said, this is what's here. This is what is not in here. And we now have a call from a corrections officer patiently been waiting, who has made the right decision to remain anonymous. Welcome to the show, mate.
3: Morning, how are you?
1: I'm actually a bit excited.
0: We're fascinated.
1: Yeah.
2: Yes.
1: I'm excited to know.
2: Intrigued.
1: Intrigued's the word.
2: Yeah.
1: Intrigued is the word. Fascinated's the word. Mate, we're talking Sydney. You work in and around Sydney?
3: Yep.
1: Or
3: Yep. Yeah, yeah. I've been pretty much all throughout New South Wales. So
1: okay.
3: Over the last, you know, quarter of a century, I guess.
1: Yep.
2: We want to know how they get stuff in.
0: Like, yeah.
2: That's the question. What are the sneaky ways? Yeah, well, we want to know. Can you
0: the most creative.
2: Creative is the great word, Gear Cat.
3: Yeah. No, depending over the time and over the years, it has changed a lot. Originally, things would be sort of transported in. We're not going to always forget that it does come from people in blue. But if we go to the other side, it does come from family through visits. And they start to get a little bit more inventive over the years that have come through, depending what they're trying to get in. Back in the day, one of the biggest things were mobile phones. And these mobile phones were the same size as your car key and things like that. And so those things would get, you know, secreted internally on people or in pockets and things like that. Or they get thrown over the fence inside a tennis ball. But now, as you know, times have developed, phones are a lot bigger, so they're a lot harder to get inside. So that was one of the things that people would use in tennis balls, and one of those dog throwers was one of those things that they used to use. That would go like an unbelievable, you know, amount of distance, especially when it's wrapped in, you know, the old electrical tape that we used to use as well.
2: Yeah.
3: And so those things would go an unbelievable distance. But as times go on, we've found people, you know, if during a visit they have a chip packet. The visitor would take it out of their pocket, put it inside the chip packet. Then the inmate would take it out of the chip packet and put it in their mouth, and they would swallow it and then regurgitate it back when they finish their visit.
1: What's the main thing that is in demand in there right now? I know we had a guy probably this time last year. Strips, which is sort of like
3: morphine.
1: Yeah. Yes. Those strips are worth thousands and thousands of dollars, which is sort of like it's like an opioid or like a methadone sort of situation.
2: A
1: hit. And they last a long time. What is the most in-demand thing in there now, or the problem?
3: At the moment, because it's always been a little bit on both sides, where the buprenorphine strips on the outside, they're probably, you know, $30-odd dollars a strip or something like that. But on the inside, yeah, they are quite a considerable amount of money.
1: And they're easy to move, right? They're a strip. Yeah.
3: Easy, yeah. You could pack 50 to 100 of them and nobody would even know the thickness of a credit card.
1: Yep.
0: Wow.
3: And things like that. And the black market on that is huge. And it's because it's so hard to detect, because it's like those, do you remember those things you put on your tongue? They're like a mint.
1: Yeah, yeah.
3: And it'd be a wafer. Yeah.
0: Yes.
3: One of those is exactly the same. And so it's hard to detect, it's hard to find, it's hard to see. They break it down into little, you know, 2 millimeter by 2 millimeter squares, and they sell that off. And that's one of the biggest things in demand. But at the same time, communication is always going to be the biggest thing in demand for these guys. So SIM cards, mobile phones, you know, things like that. But even, you know, the drug system, we've always found steroids and, you know, things like that. And maybe peptides are the big thing now, so you never know.
0: Oh, jeez. Can I ask you this? How are people charging the phones? That fascinates me, because is it sort of single use and then they run out of battery and they just get rid of it?
3: No, sometimes they'll get the charging cord implemented and thrown over the fence as well. As for the adapters, a little bit different. They become quite inventive. And as you've probably heard about boil-up kits and how they can boil water, it's the same way as that they can charge anything, to be honest. Just two prongs coming out of an electrical point and things like that as well. Like, if they use their brains for good, some of these guys would be, you know, great inventors and things like that as well.
1: Yeah. Or the other side of it, they'll be in Long Bay. Hey, mate, I'll ask you this. We've got to ask you this. This is a serious question. Are they listening to radio in there?
2: Yes.
1: Is there a radio? Yep, is the radio on a like a whole, like out on a loudspeaker situation? Have they got individual ones? And if they are, what are they listening to? And please tell me it's Triple M.
3: No, they're allowed to buy their own personal radios, and they can also have Walkmans and things like that, that old style Walkman, or you know, little transistor radios with headphones. Yeah, they're all allowed to purchase them. We don't have like a loudspeaker system because obviously the noise for the public, they don't want to hear it, especially places like Park Lee.
1: Yes.
3: You know, people around Park Lee live right on the border of the fences. They don't want to hear them.
1: Yeah, not hear that, you know, listening to
3: Triple M should be noise. Yeah. Not that listening to Triple M's noise pollution or anything, but yeah.
1: You know what we'll do? This is what we're going to do. I reckon we go out there. I think, Kat, it'd be great for you as well. I've been out there a few times with you. I know you've been out, in and out and around there. I think it'd be great for the three of us to go out there to go and see the officers and the wardens and the Bright Squad and all that. But you got to promise 100%. Promise us one thing. Make sure all the radios are on Bocat and Woodsy, Triple M Breakfast.
3: What, are we not doing Kiss FM anymore?
1: No. Their ship sunk. Their ship sunk, mate.
0: I do like the thought of a really hardened criminal listening to Smooth. I've been thinking about you.
1: I hate that.
3: Therapy. You can go to Guantanamo Bay and get Baby Shark.
0: Oh, yeah, that's true.
1: Hey, look, we'll do that out and come out and see you, and we'll also see the people out there that, you know, serve the community.
3: Yeah, come and have a chat.
1: We'll come and have a chat. Great fun. But you make sure you put on Triple M for us.
3: 100%.
1: There you go.
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7: 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The M4 motorway eastbound from the M7 at Eastern Creek to Homebush Bay Drive is about 30 minutes. The M5 citybound moving slow. Preston's to the main tunnel entry at Kingsgrove, 30 minutes. And also the M4 motorway eastbound from Mulgoa Road, Jamison Town to Church Street, Parramatta, 35 minutes. 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
6: From Penrith to Parramatta, the news that matters. 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
7: Hey, I'm Michaela Savage. Sydney siders are bracing for higher grocery prices. Experts are predicting the hot and dry conditions forecast for Australia's east, including in key growing areas, as part of a record El Nino event, could push up the cost of some foods in the coming months. More help is on the way, though, to reduce our energy bills. The state government is investing close to $5 million into 12 community and non-for-profit energy organisations to help them provide advice to households. The trial for the men accused of murdering two Australian brothers in Mexico has officially started. Prosecutors will allege Jake and Callum Robinson and their American friend Jack Carter Road were gunned down while on a surfing trip in 2024. And Labor's draft digital duty of care legislation is being revealed today. We know it'll include a proposal to give people the power to turn off their algorithms.
5: Stay ahead of the game with Betr during the NRL finals. When the greats bet, they bet with Betr. Download the Betr app today.
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7: Di Arrow says he's honoured by all the support he's received since his MND diagnosis. The Rugby League world has come together to support the 31-year-old who led South Sydney out for his 100th game as a Rabbitoh on Friday night.
8: No, I think in my support that I've had over the past 4 months and I've been incredible.
7: That's Arrow on Seven's The Agenda Setters there.
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7: Triple M Sydney weather, a top of 19 degrees today. Partly cloudy in Penrith with the chance of a morning shower in the city. And Bo Ryan is giving you double the chances to win his brand new Mazda BT50 to win. 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
14: If you've texted Bo to 0457 10 1049, we hope you're listening because it's time to announce our next four names.
15: Yes.
13: For two keys.
14: Two keys.
15: Two keys.
13: Mm. Four names, two keys.
15: Double trouble, big man.
14: Two for one Tuesday.
15: That's it. Double.
13: That's it.
14: It is still Tuesday.
13: It is Tuesday. Wow. It's still there.
14: Jeez, it's been a great day. All right, let's get the four names. You ready? David Pursehouse from Loftus. Samantha Morris from St. Mary's. Luke Anderson from Springwood. And Steve Charteris from Chifley. If this is you, give us a call on 133353. Steve Charteris from Chifley. Yep. Charteris, Charteris.
13: Yep.
14: Either way, give us a call.
13: They'll know. First two.
14: 133353.
13: Yes, first two will score yourself a key to Bo Ryan's brand new Mazda BT50, which only just over a week to get your hands on a key. We give away this car next Friday. That is going to be very exciting. Next. Our favourite Panthers player, or is it just me?
17: The wonderful Scott Morrison.
13: We caught up with him yesterday at the finals launch. You will hear that chat next. It's Bo Ryan, Cat Woodsy on Triple M.

0: You are listening to Bo Ryan, Kat and Woodsy on Triple M. We are here live at the launch for the finals, and I've been hearing about this bloke so much through Woodsy.
1: So you should be.
0: One of the great sorts,
1: not just great rugby league players. Have a look at it.
2: Good or bad.
0: It was so funny. So last year I was doing my hottest team list, you know, the pressure I got from him going, my mate Sorrow, put him in. He's in my list.
1: Well, it's actually just great. He's not even in the top 20 this year from that roasty bloke.
0: Are you kidding?
2: Oh, I don't know.
1: What number are you, Sorrow? You know.
2: Come on, mate.
1: We know what you are.
2: No idea, please.
1: Mate, you look better, mate. Look, you're looking absolutely fantastic. You didn't play last weekend against the Tigers. You're a little bit of a rest. Do you ever get sick of winning? Because it's sickening at the moment.
2: No.
1: You win every week. Another minor premiership, and you're going in probably as as massive favourites for this competition.
2: Yeah, mate. It's like, first and foremost, like, we're very happy and very grateful to be in this position again. Obviously, like you just touched on, we had some success over the last few years. And, I'm just very lucky we've got a group that's still just as hungry, just as motivated, and there's absolutely nothing better than lifting the trophy at the end of the year. So that's what we want to do.
0: Because you guys technically have been getting pilfered like every year since you won the first premiership together as a group. And it seems like it doesn't matter. No matter who you lose, who you get back in, you're just on a roll. What would you say attributes to that? Is it the mateship or is it just Cleary's?
2: Yeah.
0: What's happening, Ivan Cleary effect?
2: Yeah, big time. Like, I think you just took the words out of my mouth, Kat. Like, just Ivan Cleary's just built such an incredible culture there and, like, a culture that everyone just buys into and, you know, as you've said, comes with success with having a great culture. Obviously, everyone's so close out there and, you know, all the best of mates and absolutely love turning up every single day and coming to work. So I'm sure that has a lot to do with it. But then again, we love winning as well. So, so hopefully we can do that in the next few weeks.
3: Love your haircut.
2: Thanks, mate.
3: Now, we go to the same barber.
2: What's
3: happened is sometimes people get haircuts to suit their hair, as in to make it look like they've got hair to save their hairline, right? You know who I'm talking about.
2: Yeah, yeah.
3: But there's a couple of guys in your team that need to do that, right?
1: One was just come back on the weekend.
3: Yes.
1: But he's openly admitted it.
2: Mm-hmm. Yeah, he has. He's pretty open to it. Yeah.
1: But I know you're thinking about his bank balance just covers everything anyway.
3: That's
1: so
3: right.
1: It doesn't really
2: he's pretty happy.
3: That's right. But do you ever walk past Isaiah Yeo and go, maybe you just should skin it?
2: It definitely gets tossed up.
3: Yes.
2: As Woodsy said,
3: good
2: like,
3: man.
2: Yeah, it's something that he obviously already knows.
3: Yeah.
2: But it's something we take the piss out and take the mickey out of each other a little bit.
1: He gets on the front foot about it.
2: Yeah, yes, true. He does.
3: That's what you got to do.
1: That's what you got to do.
2: Absolutely. You just accept it.
3: Now, are you going to still live in Cronulla and play for Perth?
2: Because you won't, good. We're
3: you
2: pretty
3: won't
2: happy
3: move.
2: There.
3: Now, I worked it out on the way here. It's a 5-hour flight.
2: Yeah.
3: Right? But if you've got training on Monday morning and you've got to be in there at 7 a.m. because Mal wants you early,
2: you have
3: to leave Thursday night, bro. So have you planned that?
2: Yeah, I'm trying to figure it out.
3: Because why would you leave Cronulla, man?
2: Well, we're pretty happy there.
3: Yeah, I know, but it's a long drive. It's a great spot, but it's a long drive.
2: Yeah, so I might have to think about it.
1: Scarborough Beach isn't too bad, man.
2: Well, if I was going to trade from going to Cronulla, over to Perth, it's a beautiful spot and got some pretty incredible beaches there too. So I'd be pretty happy to move.
0: Let me ask you this, Sorrow. We are doing a Triple M 1000, so 1000 greatest songs of all time. We want to add to it. For you, what is the greatest song of all time, in your opinion, any genre?
1: He loves Akon.
2: I don't think Akon. We do enjoy a bit of Akon.
4: You won't let me out on the floor.
2: There's so many good songs out there.
3: I love Akon.
1: Yeah, we know.
3: For a bonus point, pronounce his name.
2: Probably have to go one of the best songs, probably In Excess. Tear Us Apart. I'd have to be out there. That's a cracking song.
3: They're telling us we've got to go, brother. Good luck over
2: appreciate
3: there.
2: Appreciate it. Thanks very much.
3: Get another premiership, man.
2: Yeah, sounds good. Thank you, guys. Appreciate your time.
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8: 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It's Jace Flaxman checking your M's, the M2 motorway in Balcombe Hills. An earlier incident eastbound near Cropley Drive still has heavy queues on the M7 at Norwest Boulevard, and the M5 still a slow 30-minute trip from Preston's eastbound to the main tunnel in Kingsgrove. The M1 Pacific Motorway slow southbound towards Junction Road from Mount Cola. 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
15: Bull Ryan's wheels.
1: Yeah, just read out four names. And guess what? We've got two callers sitting. They've called back two keys.
2: Yeah,
1: double the chances.
2: Yes.
1: Two for one. Tuesday.
2: Love it.
1: Here's Tuesday. All right. Two callers. Let's go to the first one. Congratulations. Steve Chateris from Chifley.
16: Charteris, very good.
1: Charteris. I've gone 180 on myself. I was Charteris, Chateris, right. Charteris, Chateris. And where are we at? Charteris.
16: You bloody legend.
3: Oh, yes, Steve.
1: Get that in here, Steve.
2: We have another one, too.
1: And another one. David Persias from Loftus.
2: Yay.
17: Great. Bro, Captain Woodsy, how are you guys?
3: Hey, legend.
1: Or is it David?
17: No, David's fine.
1: Either way, you're getting a key, mate.
3: On your brother.
17: Lovely. Great, guys. Thank
1: good
17: you.
1: Good on you. Stay safe.
2: How good
1: safe.
2: Is this two for one? Two. I love it. This continues all day.
1: Woods, you're with me here. How generous is she?
3: She's great.
2: I know,
3: she's
2: guys.
1: We joke around when we say she's cold.
3: Four names. Four names, two keys. Come on, man.
1: Four names, two keys. You should come to when we do the show in like Penrith, Cronulla, Manly, wherever we do it. She is giving keys out. She's at a swingers party.
2: A bit carried away. Speaking of, on Friday, when we are at Next Door Cafe in Cronulla.
1: Yes, we are. Home game, baby.
2: We could be very generous giving out keys there as well.
1: What do you mean,
2: we cannot
1: don't say we.
2: Okay, fine. I've got the keys in my pocket and I could be dishing them out. Thank like you. You wouldn't believe.
1: Thank you, Sydney. Thank you, Kat.
2: Next, Woodsy, your littlest one, Mac. Yes. He has caused some absolute dead set chaos in your household.
1: Don't give him a key.
2: You're little two-year-old, not giving him anything after you hear this story.
3: He's cost me this one.
2: Exactly. Oh, it's Bo Ryan, Kat Woodsy on Triple M.
3: Another one. You gotta keep them separated.

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1: Now, Woodsy, your kids are angels.
2: Really?
1: Mm.
2: What makes you say that?
1: Buster, Coco. Oh, actually, I don't know a lot about Mac.
2: Oh, yeah.
0: No.
2: Mac is like the odd one out of the family.
1: I fooled ya.
2: Yes. Very similar.
1: The genius.
2: I wouldn't say genius. He's the rat bag of the family.
1: Black sheep.
0: Black sheep.
2: He makes my job hard at home.
1: I know.
0: Well, he is only two.
2: Yeah, but he don't listen.
1: He's smart.
0: Well, he is only two.
2: No, he's no comprehendo in that head of his.
1: Right.
2: I'm trying to talk to him, but he doesn't listen. Oh, is he? Well, we had this little problem the other day, so I've had to. So Sarah goes to work in the afternoon. She's a personal trainer. She goes and does the training classes. So then I've got to do the dinners and I've got to do the showers. And this one particular evening, I had to do Coco's wash her hair. And you know what it's like.
0: Tricky. Trying to get the knots out of female
2: hair. So she had swimming lessons earlier that day, so it was all chloriney.
0: It's tangled.
2: It's all tangled. So I got the boys in first. Boom. Didn't want to get in the shower. Didn't get them in. Now they don't want to get out of the shower because they want to play in there.
1: I'll feel you.
2: Finally drag them out. They get out. So now it's turn to have one with Coco because I've got to wash the hair. Shampoo, conditioner, shampoo again. And then you got to get the comb and you got to straighten it.
0: Yeah, that takes a long time.
2: And it's a process. So it took me about 10 minutes. Meanwhile.
1: It's pretty quick.
2: Well,
1: it's pretty good.
2: 10 minutes feels like a long time when you're in there, brother. And you're just pulling down that comb, mate. And I'm getting in trouble for doing it too hard. But the boy is outside. Buster, I can trust. He's just playing with his toys, playing with his wrestling figurines. Very quiet.
1: He's good.
2: The other one scares me when he is very quiet.
1: Yeah. When there's quiet,
2: because normally if I
1: danger.
2: Hear if the others if they're arguing, I know they're together, because Mac's annoying him.
1: But if there's quiet, one of them there's danger.
2: I yell at the Buster, "Bust! What are you doing?" He goes, "Just playing with the wrestling toys, Dad." I go, "Where's Mac?" "I don't know."
0: Oh boy!
2: And when he says, "I don't know," and it's very quiet, I start to panic.
1: Stop, drop, and roll.
2: The panic. So I finish up what I'm doing quickly. I turn the shower off, and as I come out of the shower, right in the laundry, I almost slip on my backside because I look in there.
1: Running man.
2: I've got a 9 kilo tub of Omo washing detergent.
1: 9 kilo tub?
2: 9 kilo. The one from Costco.
1: Oh,
2: my mum got it from Costco.
1: Smart.
2: Bex got a subscription there, so we got it from there. I almost slip on my ass. I have a look inside this Omo thing. Half of the 9 kilo tub has been taken out.
1: Oh, 4.5
2: and as
1: kilo.
2: I turn to my right on the little step ladder that goes into the wash machine, here's Mac with all this powder all over him and in the wash machine looking like a little Pablo Escobar.
1: Oh, Tony Montana.
0: Oh,
1: how'd you get that scar?
0: Oh,
2: mate.
0: He's like a little Bam Bam being able to lift that 9 kilos.
1: Strong.
0: That's insane. Yeah.
2: He's a strong. He's everything. Oh, mate. And you know what? Use his brain. Actually taught his sister's teapot set and used the teapot to dig it in and carry it out of the bowl into the wash machine.
0: He is a little genius.
1: Told you, smart one.
2: Yeah, I could have threw him in the wash machine, I'll tell you what.
1: So he has, that is, mate, to be very clear, it doesn't sound that bad, right, for people who don't have.
2: But it wasn't a full load of washing.
1: Yeah, there was no water in it.
2: There was two shirts and a pair of shorts.
1: So it was just gone straight through those little holes in the washing machine. You need a new washing machine.
0: Yeah, that's
1: a problem.
2: You've got to remember, guys, only a couple of months ago I told you I broke my old washing machine trying to fix it. So that is a brand new washing machine.
1: Yeah, you got to get back to hand washing.
2: Oh.
1: You're in the shower that long, you probably have time, mate.
0: That's
2: why I don't normally do that job.
1: Nah, I don't
0: want to. He thought he was helping, but he was just getting into mischief.
2: He looks at me and goes, "Dad, on."
0: Yep, helping.
2: On. Clean, Dad, clean.
1: Yeah,
2: you ain't cleaning that, mate. There's two shirts in there, brother.
1: Nah, it's cost you all your time to yourself.
2: As I said to you, I almost chucked him in there and put the lid down.
1: I don't hate that idea. When will they learn? How else are they going to learn?
2: Yeah, exactly right. I had it on extra spin.
1: Does this remind you of someone, Sydney? Do your kids do things like this?
2: Oh, mate.
1: Do they knock things over that are expensive and point at their sister? Do they come up and over to you and grab your watch you said that you got for a present and they hide it and they put it underwater when you said it's not waterproof?
2: Oh, geez.
1: 133353, Sydney. What has your kid done?
0: Yeah.
1: And this
0: what have
1: is
0: they gotten
1: anywhere.
0: Into?
1: What have they gotten into? What have they done? It could have cost you a fortune. Woodsy's looking for a $4,000 washing machine.
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5: 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On the Anzac Bridge, an earlier bus breakdown, citybound in Brozel, still has heavy conditions for the City Westlink, M4 and Iron Cove. And the Hume Motorway southbound through St Andrews, a multi-vehicle crash at Raby Road has debris on the road and heavy traffic building. This week at IGA, grab Primo Shortcut Rhineless Bacon, 750 gram, half price, just $8.40. 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
0: Morning, I'm Michaela Savage. 470 homes and 500 student units will be built in Parramatta by the consortium contracted to build the metro station. The precinct will also feature a 29-storey commercial tower and an 8-storey hotel building. 12 community and non-for-profit energy organisations are getting a share of close to $5 million from the state government. It's to help them provide practical advice to households about how to lower their energy bills. Big tech is facing another crackdown as the federal government moves to reshape how social media works. Labor's draft reforms would give users more say over the content that appears in their feeds. Senators will also consider strengthening the under-16 social media ban. Briefly, a Sydney police officer has been charged over alleged historic domestic violence offences. And Radiohead is coming to Sydney in May next year. The iconic British band hasn't played shows in Australia for 15 years.
22: 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When the greats bet, they bet with Betr. Download the Betr app today.
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0: Cronulla captain Blake Brayley has admitted it's disappointing this weekend's clash with the Cowboys is at Allianz instead of Shark Park. Speaking on listeners' NRL Daily, former Sharks skipper Wade Graham says they just need to move past it.
1: It's out of the club's hands, so that the players and that just have to deal with it, right? Like, yeah. This is the cards we've been dealt. Get your preparation done. Hopefully they got plans to play in bigger games and more finals down the road, and you're going to be there anyway.
0: While in a bid to be cleared to play against Cronulla on Saturday, Ruben Cotter will front the judiciary tonight, pleading not guilty to a grade 2 careless high tackle charge.
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0: Triple M Sydney weather, a top of 19 degrees today. Partly cloudy in Penrith with the chance of a morning shower in the city. And Bo Ryan is giving you double the chances to win his brand new Mazda BT50 to win. 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
3: Triple M's Double Shot Tuesday kicks off right after Bo, Cat and Woodsy, and we are going non-stop at 9. 60 minutes of uninterrupted good times and greatest hits.
24: That's me in the corner. That's me in the spot.
3: Yeah, we got the Chili Peppers on as well. And the Tigers season is over, so this goes back to just being the soundtrack of Rocky 3 on Triple M after Bo, Cat and Woodsy.
25: Woodsy's household has had a shocker. Little Mac, the 2-year-old, ended up with, 4.5 kilos of powder into the washing machine?
26: Yep, and then it all comes, you know when you wash it, but then it comes all through the drain and then it like sort of like bubble baths up on the drain?
25: Well, they reckon we put too much powder in anyway. It's like a really? Small scoop is meant to be, like, it's not more powder the better.
27: I don't agree with it. It's like when they say only a little bit of toothpaste. Mate, Let's clean these clothes. Mm. I think Mac's onto something.
25: I don't know about 4.5 kilos.
26: He's playing chess and I'm playing
27: checkers again, mate, with not enough board. You don't even have a board, mate. He is that far ahead of you. 133353 Sydney. Has your kid done something like this?
25: Yeah.
27: Has he ruined your pool? Has he or she done something to your car or your keys or your toaster? Give us a call now.
25: It is Bo Ryan, Cat and Woodsy on Triple M.

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1: We are asking on 133 53, what mischief has your kid got into at your house after Woodsy's little boy, littlest of the boys, Mac, put 4.5 kilos of Omo in the washing machine.
2: Mac Daddy.
1: Mac Daddy. Plenty of calls. Felicity's called up. Welcome to the show, Felicity.
3: Good morning, guys. How are we all this morning?
0: Good.
1: We're feeling sad for Woodsy.
3: I feel your pain. I do. I have a small child, right? That silence isn't golden. It means suspicion and usually requires an investigation.
2: Yes.
3: I busted my then 3-year-old son putting gravy powder in the washing machine.
0: Oh,
1: with
0: a
1: load on?
0: Gross.
3: No, but he attempted to start it and off it went.
1: Oof.
3: And it wasn't the cheap gravy either. It was the, you know, the magic gravy that the chip shops have, the chip on, you know.
2: Oh, it wasn't the Gravox.
3: No, it wasn't the Gravox. It was the chip shop gravy that comes in the two.
0: That would have been rank in the washing machine too. How did you even get that out?
1: No.
3: Let's just say we let that go to God.
0: Yeah.
1: You know what, Felicity? The washing machine was ruined, but geez, the clothes taste great. Good on you. That's what we.
3: Let's just say I can see the funny side of it now.
1: You
3: but
1: can.
3: At the time.
0: Yeah, furious.
1: A lot of rage. Good on you, Felicity. That's what we're talking about. Ryan.
2: Would love that.
1: Good morning, Ryan.
4: G'day, guys. How are you?
0: Good.
1: Going well. We're getting there. It's 2-for-1 Tuesday.
2: That's
1: second shot at this. What's happened with your kids?
4: I'm a bit like Woodsy. I've got two boys, an 8 and a 4-year-old at the time. And when I was home on my own, and the little one comes out of the toilet, and he's like, "Dad, I've had a bit of an accident." I went, "Oh, righto." 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
8: 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On the Anzac Bridge, an earlier bus breakdown, citybound in Brozelle, still has heavy conditions for the City Westlink, M4 and Iron Cove. And the Hume Motorway southbound through St Andrews, a multi-vehicle crash at Raby Road has debris on the road and heavy traffic building. 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
1: Synovus.
0: Oh, yes.
1: Nature's Own and Nature's Way. I know you love nature, Kat.
0: Oh, I love nature and I love Nature's Way.
2: What about Swiss?
1: Its own
0: oh,
1: way.
0: I love the Swiss,
1: oh, the Swiss
0: as well.
2: Remember the old Ricky Ponting ads?
1: Yes.
0: Yeah, and the Swiss do everything well. So if you've very named good. Your brand Swiss, it means you're on time, you're functional, you're practical, and you do things very efficiently.
2: That's Have you tried Wagner?
0: No, but I'd like to.
2: Yeah, it's one of the ones up and coming. They're pretty good too.
1: I like to give the up and comers a crack.
2: Yeah, you're
1: going
2: to
1: go get some Wagner this afternoon.
2: Oh, yes. What type of Wagner are you going to get? Multivs?
1: I might go some Multivs.
2: Yeah. Magnesium for your sleep.
1: I'm in a mix and match mood. You know how you guys put laxatives in my drink?
2: Yep.
1: I'm going to go get some Wagner to just clean it all up down there.
2: You can shop in store, online, or click and collect and stock up and save on your favourite big brands. 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
0: Yeah, well, we had a wonderful time yesterday at the footy finals launch. We interviewed so many of the captains down there. So tomorrow on the show, we'll play another one. Who have we got tomorrow?
1: We kept one up our sleeve, guys.
2: Oh.
1: My favourite one.
2: Are you thinking what I'm thinking?
1: KP.
2: Oh, yes.
0: Oh, Kalyn Ponga.
1: The one, the only.
0: You lose your mind over him.
1: I love
2: him. Yeah, but also, he was a little bit on edge with you, mate. He didn't know what angle you were coming
1: from. Because you two guys
2: were
1: ruining the mood.
2: Ruining?
1: Making him anxious.
0: Oh, we definitely were not.
1: I feel like you were.
0: I think the fact that he thought the interview was a stitch up to start with.
2: He didn't know what
0: had nothing
2: what
0: to do
2: coming
0: with me and Woodsy.
2: Yes. But I'll give you a secret. When I was talking to him throughout the show, when I was down there before you guys got there, I go, He can't wait to see you.
1: I can't. I love him.
2: I was like, Bowie's like, all he wants to do is interview you. He can't wait to see you, Caitlin.
1: We got an exclusive. He gave us about 20 minutes.
2: He was unreal. He was unreal. He's so relaxed, mate.
1: Yeah. He's so cool.
0: Yeah, we'll so cool, look man. Forward to hearing from him tomorrow. But also, let's not forget on Friday.
1: We won't forget.
0: This will be amazing. We are going to be at one of our other favourite locations. Obviously, Jobel is way up there.
1: Mm-hmm.
0: This is close. Next Door Cafe in Cronulla is another wonderful option that we love to broadcast live from.
1: Home game.
2: You haven't told about the little surprise that's going to be at Next Door as well.
0: Oh, you go for it.
2: The little gas cocker. How good's that?
1: The key cocker.
2: Yeah.
1: The gassy cocky.
0: Yes, we haven't figured out who's going to be running that.
1: The gassa your cocky. The me kika, me kasa my cocky. Your cocky, my kasa.
2: Yes, and it's going to have, I don't even know how many keys it's
0: there'll be a
2: have
0: bunch of keys unlimited. Because next Friday we actually give the car away. So this is your opportunity. Get to Next Door Cafe on Friday. We'll be very generous with the keys. We always are.
1: You are.
0: And there will be a key cock that we'll be running. We haven't figured out
2: who. Do we know who the key cock is?
0: No,
2: we've got to
0: figure that out.
1: In the wet sand.
0: Yep.
1: Jeez.
0: Oh, it's been done before.
2: Oh, yes, it has.
1: You took pre-hammy.
2: You were like a gazelle that day.
0: Yeah, I think I might gazelle. Give that a miss this time.
1: She started off like a springbok.
2: Yes.
1: Ended up like a shot gazelle. Yes. An injured gazelle. A gazelle that was half eaten by a lion. When Kat thought it was a good idea to hit that hill, the sand hill.
0: Yeah, ooh. That was a problem.
1: That's when we knew it was over.
0: Yeah,
1: that's
0: that
1: when
0: was
1: she
0: a problem.
1: Played dead on the ground and they still hadn't got to it.
0: Started really song and ran out of batteries.
2: That's all right. You went hard.
0: That's right. Well, we will be at Next Door Cafe in Cronulla from 5:30 a.m. on Friday. Next Door Cafe, we love them. They blur the lines between breakfast, lunch and dinner.
1: Great.
0: Beachside dining 7 days a week on North Cronulla Beach. It's a magic spot. We will see you there on Friday and we'll see you tomorrow.
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7: 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It's Jace Flaxman checking your M's. The M7 motorway eastbound from Richmond Road to the M2 at Windsor Road, Balcombe Hills, a little under speed at 25 minutes. And the Hume motorway southbound from Interchange in Prestons to Narellan Road in Campbelltown, 25 minutes. That's after a multi-vehicle accident in St Andrews. Timber debris on the Hume motorway southbound at Raby Road. Traffic is building back to St Andrews Road. 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
8: 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That's coming up shortly after the Chili Peppers, Survivor, and the Cranberries right now on Triple M.

Good times. Great to see you. It's on Sydney's Triple M. We are giving away Bose brand new Mazda BT50. And these four people I have listed in front of me have all texted Beau, B-E-A-U, to 0457 10 1049. Got themselves on the standby list. Gave themselves a chance to have their name read out on air. I'm going to do that right now. The first two of these people to give me a call back on 1-333-53 within the next 30 minutes gets a key, could be winning a brand new car. So, I'm looking for Rob Federico from Casula. 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

0: That's Evanescence on Triple M. The Oils win before them. 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More variety as well. Mark and Sutherland, you are having a great morning listening along.
1: Oh, mate, I love it, mate.
0: Yeah, and I'm sure you'll be making your way down to the Rush Hour OB tomorrow afternoon. They'll be live from the Chipping Norton Hotel. 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
0: Yeah, four names I read out earlier. They just had to give me a call back on 133353. A call is coming through. Hello, Triple M.
3: I'm trying to call the competition number. My name got caught on the Bo Ryan.
0: What is your name?
3: Robert Federico.
0: Oh, Rob Federico from Casula, would that be?
3: Yes, yes.
0: My friend, I have some good news for you.
3: Okay, what is it?
0: You just got yourself one step closer to winning a brand new car, Rob.
3: Yes.
0: And Rob, I'll let you go because another call's come through on 133353. Who have I got?
4: Hey, Laura from Borkham Hills.
0: Well done. You've got yourself a key as well.
4: Awesome. Sounds amazing.
0: Okay. Well, I'm very interested. You've put down an answer here for what you would name the car if you won it.
4: Oh, yeah. Benji.
0: Okay. You're Tigers girl?
4: Tigers through and through.
0: Love to hear it. So am I. Next year's our year, I reckon, Laura.
4: Oh, look, we need Liam Fulton to come back. Then I'll be happy to.
0: Okay. All right. You didn't want to call the car Liam.
4: No, that's my son's name.
0: Okay. Yeah, no, it'd get confusing. Laura, you're in the running. Good luck to you.
4: Okay, thanks. See ya.
0: They've done very well, Rob and Laura. I'll have four more names after 10 more chances to win a key that could open by Ryan's Mazda BT50 on Triple M.
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20: 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They have a wide range of policies and providers